0: thinks they're the first one to do this, but you're not.
1: Been done for a while.
0: Yeah.
1: Well, Shake Shack's the latest in the crosshairs of this. And Shake Shack Corporate has said, we're going to investigate this.
0: Oh, I'm sure they will. They don't like that.
1: We're taking care of that. No, because that makes them look bad. It makes Shake Shack look bad. Let's play Stairway.

0: You heard that brilliant jingle saying nobody's made it all the way. That is the case. You could be the first. All the way through seven questions, they get harder and harder. 866-470-2GNC if you want to play. Next, Two Guys Named Chris Show.
1: Two Guys Named Chris.
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0: Stairway to seven. We are ready to give you seven trivia questions. They get harder and harder as we go.

0: 7.
1: And Chris will lead off today. By the way, Rusty, our fact checker, has all the stats from last week's Stairway to 7 games. Only one person made it to question number 6. We'll share that with you in a moment. Meanwhile, Chris, you'll have 60 seconds, all in the aggregate, meaning the clock will only run while you think during these questions to get through all 7. How are you, Chris?
2: I'm doing well. Good morning, guys. P1.
1: Great to have you listening. We really appreciate it. The clock is set for you at 60 seconds, and we ask your first question on the Stairway to 7. Jim Morrison was most famous for being part of what band?
2: The Doors.
1: The Doors is correct. And we have... Oh, sorry, didn't have my bell there. That's correct, and you're...
3: Come on.
1: One step of the way.
3: Me, baby.
1: To the 7. 59 seconds to go.
4: Do you think if you would have saw the Doors at their height, that you would have thought, man, that guy's a little odd?
1: I do.
4: I mean, listen, now you listen back, you're like, oh, man, wow. What a front man. But I bet at the time it'd be like, man, this loon's shirtless on stage.
1: Lord, he's got his wang out.
4: Yeah, that's what I mean. I think for the ones who are fans, it'd be a little, and just out there moving. And
1: yeah,
4: he's a nut. Yeah.
1: You know, I'm not a huge Doors fan. I like this song a lot. The movie, Val Kilmer, he does an amazing job as Jim Morrison.
5: One step down, 6 to go, 59 seconds to play. Who is known as the king of rock and roll?
2: Chuck Berry.
5: Chuck Berry is incorrect.
1: I'm sorry. I thought that would be a real gettable.
4: Huh,
1: the king of rock and roll?
6: I would have labeled that a level one.
1: I thought it was, when I said it, I thought that's going to be a level one question. That is not correct, Chuck Berry. And I'm afraid we have to say goodbye to you, Chris, and hello to Jason. Hey, Jason, how you doing?
7: I'm fine. How are you, Chris?
1: Doing very well, thank you. 60 seconds on the clock. Here we go. Whose best known band is the E Street Band?
7: That'd be Bruce Springsteen.
1: Bruce Springsteen is correct. One of my favorite Springsteens.
4: Absolutely.
1: You have 58 seconds on the clock.
4: I love the part where he goes and bangs the single mom.
7: Yeah, he does.
8: Yeah, she's put the kid to bed. Had her right there on the couch with her.
1: Well, they're drunk. What are you going to do? Yeah. Over there, right? We have 58 seconds left to go. You have 6 questions left on the Stairway to 7. Here's your next one. Top 10 hit or not, Somebody to Love by Queen.
7: Top 10. I'm going to say yes.
1: No, I'm sorry. That is not a top 10 hit. So... be on your game now. Tomorrow, you'll know, we'll ask that King of Rock and Roll question. We'll ask the Somebody to Love question. And if you do your homework a little, you'll know the answers to the... Rusty says... I'm giving away all his all of his stuff here. But Rusty says we have played... given the answers, or not given the answers to, I think it's 20 questions.
4: Wow.
1: So, yeah, it's been a lot.
4: Is he back from his cruise in the wilderness? Or
1: It's not a cruise. It is the...
4: He's basically
1: he's in the Canadian Rockies, and he's still there today. And he sent some pictures that are absolutely beautiful. I got to get my clock back. I've messed it up. Where's the clock? Oh, there it is. It's the very first thing. All right, clock's back. All right, Ted is next. Hello, Ted. How are you?
9: Hey, Finest Frog here. Good morning.
1: Okay, good to hear from you. I like that, Finest Frog here. Which band formed first, REO Speedwagon or Foreigner?
9: REO Speedwagon.
1: REO Speedwagon is correct.
3: I believe it's time for me to fly.
1: They formed in 1967. Foreigner formed in 1976. So a long distance between the two. This is Barry and HR's favorite.
3: You said that you had no doubt.
4: Good one. That's my favorite. So many radio DJs tried to quit to this but never got the chance. Like, I'm just show this place. I'm leaving right before he went to play it. We're like, Frank, can we see you in here for a minute?
1: It's time for you to fly, bro.
4: Yeah.
1: I'll see you.
4: I was about to quit.
1: Yeah, we know. You want a great factoid about this?
6: Yes.
1: You're a true crime person.
6: I am.
1: This song is called Time for Me to Fly. The artist there, Kevin Cronin of REO Speedwagon, wrote it after a girlfriend. Basically, they were dated for a while, and what he's saying here is, I make you laugh, you make me cry, it's time for me to fly, we gotta go. So he breaks, it's a breakup song. Years later, the police show up at his house, like 10 years after they break up. She's missing and presumed dead, and they don't know where she is. They've never found her body. And so they question him, even though they hadn't seen each other in a while. And so the woman that that song is about is a true crime victim.
6: So they thought he did it because of a breakup song from years ago?
1: Well, they just went and questioned everybody in her life from a few years ago. Yeah. And he, you know, he didn't do it. He proved he had an alibi or whatever, but she went missing and is still missing. I mean, this is, you know, now they're never going to find her. Okay, we have six answers left to go. Here we go. Second question, 57 seconds on the clock. In what decade did Aerosmith originally release the song Walk This Way?
9: The 1970s
1: is correct. 1975. Of course, redone in the 80s with Run DMC. Now you are two steps of the way along here on the stairway to seven. Question number three for you with 49 seconds left on the clock. What band recorded Hold the Line in 1978?
9: That is, I think that was Toto's first major hit.
1: All you had to say was Toto. That's right. And you are three steps of the way along.
4: Love this song.
1: Oh, yeah. A good one. Now you have four steps to go. You're up to number four here on the stairway to seven. 42 seconds on the clock. Ted is our player that's made it furthest up the ladder here today. What's the name of the Def Leppard drummer who lost his arm in a car accident?
9: I do not know that.
1: Oh, you do not. Do you want to take a guess?
9: No.
1: No need. Okay, that's okay. It. Thank you, Ted. Didn't ruin it for anybody. There you have it. So that'll be, again, on tomorrow's game. If you get up to step number four, the name of the Def Leppard drummer who lost his arm in a car accident. And we go to Carl, who'll play next. Hello, Carl. How you doing?
0: Doing good. How are you?
1: Doing very well, thank you. Seven in a row right, and you're a winner, and 60 seconds are on the clock. Use a color to complete the title of this John Mellencamp song, Blank Houses.
0: Pink.
1: Pink Houses is correct. This may be my favorite Mellencamp song.
4: Okay.
1: I love it. 59 seconds left. Similar question. Use a city to complete the title of this Don Henley song. Blank minutes. Blank minutes.

0: Repeat the question.
1: Use a city to complete the title of this Don Henley song. Blank minute.
0: New York.
1: New York minute is correct. Took a little time there, but he got it. 31 seconds to go.
2: Some great music today. I love this song, too.
1: Me too, man. Is it possible I just picked some of my favorite songs?
2: Maybe. Did a good job.
1: Good stuff. 31 seconds on the clock for you, Carl. You're up to step number 3 on the stairway to 7. Here's your next question. How many times has Stevie Nicks been inducted into the Rock and Roll Hall of Fame?
0: Ooh. Man, I would just have to say one with Fleetwood Mac. Ain't no way she's in it. So,
1: you say one?
0: Yeah.
1: No, sorry. That is incorrect. And we have to say goodbye to you today, Carl. We have another player on the line named Charlie who's left to play. And again, that Stevie Nicks question could come up again even on tomorrow's game. Hello, Charlie. How are you?
3: Hey, I'm doing well. Good morning to the team.
1: Good to see you. Good to talk to you. And again, we reset the clock to 60 seconds, and you have 7 questions to answer here. Who's older, Rod Stewart or Elton John?
0: Stewart.
1: Rod Stewart is correct. Wake up, Maggie. I think I got something to say. Rod Stewart is 81. Elton John is 79. Rod Stewart's done with touring now, right? Has he said?
4: No, he's still out there.
5: He was the one who got caught lying and then was at the World Cup game.
1: Yeah.
5: Oh, he said he got sick and then that's went to the World Cup game.
2: Yeah, remember, he's still consistent in canceling shows.
1: That's right. He is touring.
2: Yeah.
1: Okay, 57 seconds left on the clock. Which American Idol winner released the song Before He Cheats in 2006? Is it Kelly Clarkson or Carrie Underwood?
6: Carrie Underwood.
1: Carrie Underwood is correct. We just heard earlier today that she's singing in the church choir now. Biggie thinks the other choir members are

0: I don't have an answer. Blue Oyster Cult.
1: Blue Oyster Cult is incorrect. That's gettable. That's real gettable. Mm-hmm. If you go back to 1984, I think you can do it. And we still have time. Daryl will get to play here. Daryl, hello, and how are you?
2: He got the classic over laugh and you not respond.
1: I didn't. Yeah, I didn't.
2: That's my favorite. You gave him a very, you clicked right into Chris Kelly game show mode. No, there's not. Waiting for any reaction at all, and we gave him none.
1: No, clock's ticking, man.
2: That's it, yeah.
1: Clock is ticking. You got to do this here. Okay, Daryl, are you ready?
0: Ready.
1: 60 seconds on the clock. Number one hit or not, Don't Stop Believing by Journey.
0: I'll say not.
1: Not is correct. Waiting, 56 seconds on the clock. Top five hit or not, Don't Stop Believing by Journey.
0: I'll say not.
1: Correct. Top 10 hit or not, Don't Stop Believing by Journey.
0: Not.
1: No, it was. No, it was a top 10 hit. Sorry. And do we have time for?
2: No.
1: No. We have no more time, no. I'm afraid.
2: Carl's That's laughing it. Took us over.
3: That's right. That's a lot.
2: If we had had those 8 seconds back, we could do it.
1: Yeah, sorry.
2: Yeah, so everyone thank Carl today.
1: Way to go, Carl. Your misplaced humor on ABC trivia.
2: Yeah.
1: No good. Nice going. Nobody got that far today. Friday, people getting up to number 6. Not today. That's it. We'll play again tomorrow. Another chance on the Stairway to 7 here. Two Guys Named Chris show.
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1: Here's what I was saying about Stairway to 7. You know, our P1 fact checker Rusty has sent in the stats from last week's games. Both Stairway to 7 and BB Shea's Put Up or Shea Up sports trivia. He's in the Canadian Rockies now, and the pictures he sent were fantastic. You know, he's a Tar Heel fan, so he takes a little Tar Heel ram and puts it everywhere he goes, like the Eiffel Tower or whatever, and takes a picture.
2: Oh, I like that.
1: Yeah, so it's got the Canadian Rockies now behind. Beautiful lake scene. I mean, gorgeous. He's on his way. He's coming back, but it's like a 21-day trip he's on. Anyway, he says 23 players tried to mount the Stairway to 7, and only one player, Aaron, on Friday, got to the 6th question. Tom Petty prevented him from getting to number 7. Players averaged just over 2 correct answers for the entire week. Four heating and air, all about care, heating and air body bag t-shirts were given out for being body bagged by missing the first questions. 7 players missed the first. 2 answered only 1 correctly. 3 answered 2 correctly. 6 answered 3. 4 answered 4. And only Aaron got 5 and got to the 6th question. It's a tough climb.
2: It's a tough game. It is. I feel it coming, though.
1: Oh, I do, too.
2: I feel like we're getting people who are getting close.
1: Agreed. It is going to happen, I think, but not.

0: Not yet, anyway. As for put up or Shea, BB Shea keeps rolling. He's undefeated. Tied only once. Got a solid 7-3 win over player Carl, who started slow, gained some momentum with three in a row, and then fell down the stretch. BB Shea now has 13 wins, zero losses, and one tie. He averages 6.6, and his winning percentage is 96.4%. Very nice.
1: Good job, BB. Telling you.
0: By the way, fact checker Rusty says on the Stairway to Seven game, 23 questions remain unanswered.
1: Okay.
0: So there are 23 that you've heard, maybe more now that we've played today, that you've heard and you can look up the answer to if you would like to. That King of Rock and Roll, I thought was pretty... I thought that was a gimme, yeah, but he did not get it right.
1: So well, it's always the pressure, too.
0: Well, yes, the clock is always ticking, isn't it? Well, you heard what's his name? Who kept laughing?
1: And Carl.
2: Carl.
1: Yeah, Carl went for joke and just missed. And
0: I'm in game show mode. I'm not in jokey mode at that point. No way. There's a story today of a senator, Chuck Grassley. I've seen him before. He's a Republican senator. He is in his 90s. I think he's 91 years old, still in the Senate, 92 years old. And he put up on social media that his Hoover vacuum cleaner from the 1970s that he's nicknamed Beth has finally petered out. He's been using it for 51 years. First, his mother-in-law had it for 16 years. She got a new one, gave it to him. Now he's been using it for another 36 years.
1: Wow.
0: But it petered out. And he's like, can you not get anything? Can you not get anything that'll work and last?
1: If I was Hoover, I'd be saying, give us that right now. Give us that vacuum.
0: How long does a typical vacuum cleaner last?
2: Probably no more than 10 years.
0: 10 years?
2: I think 8 to 10 years. Well, and even if you spend good money on one, the motor goes out.
1: And forget it if you have an animal that sheds it all. I mean, when I had my dog, Cora, God bless her soul, she shed all the time. I mean, I would go through a vacuum every 2 years because I'd have to I'd clean it out. But eventually, too, they start to smell.
2: Because you have to wash it. Like, you have to take the filter out. And that'll make it last longer. But, like, if you don't do that, you got 2 years.
0: Only? Two years.
2: If you don't keep the filter clean, absolutely not.
1: After a while, I just got to the point where I was like, I was using it all the time. It just would go.
0: In fact, is the Roomba a good thing to get? Do you think that's a
1: no? I think she killed the Roomba because she has shed so much. Roomba was like, I can't keep up with this, man. And he just quit working one day, too.
0: Of course, my favorite Roomba story is before they got the technology to avoid things on the floors when they'd run over a turd. That a dog would smear it all over. I mean, people have come home before and had just poop smeared all over their floors. God, just awful.
2: If you had a Roomba, would Franklin go after it?
0: He'd eat it.
1: Roomba wouldn't last an hour.
0: Do you know, we went to the golf tournament the other day, so I had two wristbands on, one for the general grounds and one VIP.
1: Yes.
0: Okay, so I come home. I take the scissors to cut off the wristband. It hits the floor 1 second. And he runs from the other side of the room and gets that wristband in his mouth. And I've got to play wristband tug of war.
1: This is unbelievable.
0: That's all he wants to do is eat.
1: I was going
0: to
1: say, it's just amazing.
0: Yes. If it hits the floor, he is on it. Edible or not.
1: Good Lord.
0: And he goes after it. That's right. My dog. That's what he does. The other note here from Grassley is he and his staff have put up on social media, please give the senator privacy during this difficult time.
1: That's funny.
2: I mean, you have the same vacuum cleaner for 50 years. You're emotionally attached.
0: 51 years. I mean, I can't believe that. Do you think he must have had it cleaned out and everything from time to time?
2: Do we think he was the one using it?
0: Well, they did have pictures of him vacuuming with it in his office and in his home. But I don't know if he probably posed for pictures.
2: He's probably used it for those pictures.
3: Yeah. What was the name of the vacuum cleaner?
0: It's a Hoover.
3: No, but he gave it a name, right?
0: Oh, Beth.
3: Is that his wife's name?
0: I don't know.
3: I wonder how you came up with that name.
1: I was thinking more of an ex.
0: Oh, I
3: see. She probably had good skills.
1: I was going to say.
0: No, he's 92. Nobody did that then.
1: Yeah. Behind closed doors, they did.
0: Nobody in the 50s.
1: I'm going to call my vacuum Beth because she really sucks.
0: Like a Hoover. She's a Hoover. You're always doing that.
1: Yeah. You know, when I was a teen, I dated a girl named Beth. Called her Hoover for short.
0: Oh, he was a teen in the 40s. They didn't do that in the 40s. No way they did anal or that in the 40s. No. That did not happen. Although in Mad Men, which is set in the 60s, they do depict it a couple of times. Like, oh, yeah.
1: All they do was had sex in Mad Men.
0: Well, they have sex in Mad Men all the time, but oral.
1: Yeah.
0: I mean, that was going on in the 60s. Okay. But in the 40s, no.
2: You think they hadn't invented it yet?
0: I think they invented it in 1955.
2: Okay.
0: I did.
1: I think it was invented when Adam looked at Eve and said,
0: how about this? Maybe this. Maybe you can do it this way.
1: Yeah.
0: What?
1: What? That's crazy.
0: You want me to do what? Yeah. Let's try it. Let's see what happens. But there'll be eternal damnation. Worth it.
1: Worth it.
0: No. Everyone will be sinners.
1: Yeah.
0: Worth it.
1: I bet he came running from in the garden. Hey, that snake that was talking had a great idea. You're not going to believe what the snake said you should do. Crazy.
0: Say, I got an idea. If you think I'm doing that, you're crazy.
2: Well, they left the apple, mind. Right?
0: Yeah. She did it once.
1: That was it.
0: That was it.
1: And here we are.
0: Coming up here on the Two Guys and Chris Show. Two men fight. One has a hatchet. The other has a machete. Who you got? That's next. Two Guys and Chris Show.
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0: Well, Red Rachel's in here complaining about her fiance again, yet again. Apparently, she's just drifting off to sleep last night, almost asleep. The dog scratches on the carpet just to get comfortable. That didn't wake her. Her fiance starts yelling the dog, Bo! Bo! And that woke her up. So she said, I'm going to kill you.
2: And he goes, oh, sorry.
0: Oh, man.
2: He's like, I was in a REM cycle.
0: Oh, were you really?
2: I was in a REM cycle.
0: Don't you hate that? That's
2: yes.
0: The worst.
2: Especially because it's hard for me to fall asleep on a Sunday night.
0: Do you know? Me too.
1: And always.
0: My wife last night, this was about, I, like you, just drifted off to sleep. And I heard her mouthing the F word, like almost under, like, F, F, F, F. Not uncommon.
2: Yeah. Nightly routine.
1: I believe her job's about to fire back up for the season.
0: It is. Yeah. In fact, she's back already. The students start on Wednesday, and she's back at school.
1: Oh, I bet she said a ton of words.
0: Yeah. About this time.
1: Yeah.
0: And I said,
1: nothing's better than a teacher who'll be like, teaching is such a gift. But you catch them that first week.
0: These kids. Forming a young mind, yes. Helping, you know. The power had gone off, and I didn't even know it. And she said, the power's off, and I'm roasting. And I was like, ooh. I didn't even know. It was off last night for about 3 or 4 hours, I believe.
1: Storm hit you? I know a little storm sat over our area for a little while.
0: Did have a storm go through. I also have a little issue. I guess I need to get the air conditioning folks out. She was upset, my wife, because she kept hearing. I couldn't even barely hear. It was like a bzz, bzz, bzz, bzz. So I thought it was a phone or something. And we heard it a few nights in a row. But she heard it more than I did. You know me. I'm out like a light.
1: Yeah.
0: I don't hear any of that stuff. But she heard it. And she accused my daughter of having her phone randomly go off in her bedroom, which is above us.
1: She thought your daughter's vibrating phone was that loud?
0: Yes. And my daughter said, it doesn't vibrate that loud. And my wife said, you're doing it randomly just to drive me insane.
2: Not crazy at all.
1: No, those two have really hit a moment, haven't they? This is the day you've been dreading.
0: They have. My daughter's almost 18. You know, she's got her own voice now. Yeah. She's thinking different things.
1: Might as well be Russian-Ukraine.
0: Yeah.
1: Neighbors. Lobbing bombs at each other on the daily.
0: Yeah, that's true. My daughter, she's the, you know, her lifeguarding's coming to an end here in a few weeks. She's back at school as of Wednesday. And
1: senior,
0: yeah. And she, you know, I will get back to that story about the buzzing and what it was, but she painted her parking space.
1: Oh, yes.
0: That went pretty well. She painted
1: all
0: that.
1: That's a big thing, yeah.
0: That was pretty neat.
2: Did it look like Beyonce?
0: They wouldn't let her do a Beyonce. She had to do flowers instead. So she did flowers and her initials all frilly.
1: Okay.
0: I said, paint Beyonce, but she's not that good of an artist, so it did turn out to just be a random black woman. And so they were like, you can't do that.
1: You can't park on her.
0: No.
2: Running over Beyonce every day.
0: We're not going to have oil leaking onto Beyonce.
1: I have a little bit of a problem with one parking space out here.
0: She's a national treasure. We're not putting a car on top of her. So we almost had a save at the pool the other day. Some girl went into the water on the slide where my daughter was working and had trouble getting back to the side of the pool. And I said to my daughter, did you jump in? She goes, I just wasn't going to get wet that day. So that's all there is to it. It's the second time that's happened this summer. Thomas made the save.
1: Thomas is the one.
0: He's always there.
1: I think Thomas is trying to impress your daughter, but she just.
0: It's overkill. Yeah. So the. I went out to take the dog out last night for his last bathroom break and walked around near the air conditioning unit. And it was much louder going. Burr. What it is. So I'm wondering, is it dying or is there just a branch in it? You know, I don't know what it is exactly. I mean, it's running fine. There's no issue with the air conditioning.
1: I don't know anything about air conditioning, but
0: me neither, obviously.
1: Recently at my house, there was a little bit of an issue. What's the blade doing?
0: Well, I haven't gotten close enough to know.
2: Well, this is the first time he's ever seen it.
0: Yeah, well, I didn't even know what it was. What's that machine?
1: Why would he know that?
0: Why would I know? You would think a human being might go over and investigate, but there could be copperheads.
2: Yeah. I was going to ask, did you get your flashlight out and look in it? And then I was like, never mind, I'm talking to you.
0: Might be spiders over there.
1: Only reason I bring that up is a few weeks ago, I noticed there was an air conditioning outside my door that was making a kind of a gung, gung.
0: Right.
1: But also the fan was kind of like wonky. I mean, like wobbling. So a friend of my landlord's does heating and air, and I sent it to him.
0: The sound.
1: And I said, here's the video of what it was doing. And he at night was like, oh my God, I'm on my way.
0: Really?
2: Oh, man.
1: Yeah. Because he's like, you know, the fan could have come loose or the blade could have come loose or. I was like, oh, he's like, I'm glad you sent me that video.
0: Oh, my God.
1: So at night, he's over there like, yes, thank God you sent that. Because I didn't think anything of it. I'm like, fans just out there being weird, wobbling. And he's like, no, thank God you sent me that.
0: You might decapitate me. I'm worried.
1: Yeah.
0: I'm worried about it. But yeah, I was out there and it's loud when you're near, you know.
1: Yeah.
0: But in the bedroom, you can hear just. So my wife accused my daughter of trying to drive it crazy.
1: And just like your wife, I could hear it from inside, and I kept doing the same thing. I'd say, what is buzzing?
0: I better call the man. I better call somebody over this.
1: Yeah.
0: But I just hope he doesn't say, oh, it's going to mean a brand new unit. Oh, that, you know, because that's going to be pricey. Air conditioning. I know nothing about that stuff. Maybe I win the Powerball. That'll be that. I'll have it.
1: What are we up now? Is that
0: almost a billion?
1: Yeah.
0: Let me get the exact numbers on this. The Powerball. $905 million.
1: I bought some tickets the other night.
0: Mm-hmm.
1: So obviously I'm still here.
0: Yes. So we know you didn't win. The next drawing is tonight. Odds of winning, 1 in 292 million.
1: Just once.
0: I feel like we got a shot at this.
1: I'm buying them.
0: Remember the last time it got up to this high, when it got over a billion, they asked a woman in Alabama, what would you do with the money? And she brought up the Alabama football coach.
11: I tell you exactly what I'd do with the first 70 million. I'd pay off Kalen DeBoer and get him the heck out of the University of Alabama. And then I'd take whatever else it took to get rid of the AD.
0: Roll Tide. She's ready to get rid of him. Even though he's gone like 9-3, straight seasons, a couple straight seasons.
1: Oh, they say he's on the hot seat.
0: I'm sure he is.
1: Like, this season could be it.
0: I'm sure he is.
1: And by the way, Alabama will pay $70 million to get someone out.
0: They will. That's $905 million is what the drawing is up to tonight.
3: It always baffles me when it gets this high, that's when people start playing.
0: I know.
3: Literally, this is the worst time to play.
0: I know.
3: Because your chances go down and down and down.
0: Mm-hmm.
3: And why would you play for a billion and not $100 million?
1: Here's why. Because it's now being brought up.
0: It's advertised.
1: So you start thinking of it. You don't think of it when it's $20 million.
3: It literally happens nonstop.
0: I know.
3: Oh, it never stops.
0: No. I see it on the... Isn't it crazy? Like, because of what you just said, I'll see it on the interstate. Be like, Powerball at $106 million. I'll be like, oh, that's enough.
3: Not worth my time. Who cares?
0: I know. But that is when you have better odds.
3: Yeah.
0: I mean, they're still astronomical.
3: Still terrible.
0: Yeah. But still...
1: I'm going to start playing. I'm going to get our tickets.
0: Yeah, great. You know, I will too. Tickets. My wife's going to buy tickets. Don't worry.
1: But I've decided I'm going to start playing scratch offs too. I keep seeing people win, you know, like 100 grand, 20,000. Mm-hmm. I'm like, you know, I spend $20 a week on a lot more dumb stuff. So
0: I'm going to
1: start taking 20 and doing that.
0: I agree. And, you know, that may be the original. You know, I'm always complaining about like, we do the advertising for Krispy Kreme. When they have Valentine donuts, we're the ones that always say, without them buying advertising. Well, the lottery gets that, too.
1: Mm-hmm.
0: You know, the news today leads with, hey, the Powerball's up to $905 million. Biggie's right. Once it becomes advertised, boy, that becomes the lottery.
2: Well, hey, but at least with the Powerball, they have billboards.
0: They do.
2: You know, they pay for the...
0: Well, they're on here. I mean, they advertise on here.
1: The lottery does advertise, and we appreciate it.
0: We do. Absolutely. Yeah, we should give them the extra mentions. Come on, Krispy Kreme. Where's your advertising? Let's go. You know, so we can, because they make up these things like it's donut day or whatever.
1: Yes.
0: And then we say.
1: I wanted to point out too, I know I'm making Chris Kelly more and more proud each weekend. He doesn't know it and he doesn't see it.
0: Mm.
1: But every time I see something fall related now, I scream.
0: I know you do. I know you do.
1: I see it, and it's getting worse and worse.
0: Yeah.
1: I mean, we might as well, every fall product is out there now.
0: And we're not even close to fall.
1: No.
0: We're a long way.
1: I mean, we're not remotely close, and everything is pumpkin spice, apple, cider, Halloween decorations.
0: It should be October. That should be the last week of September, early October.
1: I used to say, you know, I'll even give you... Remember when you and I did battle once over a pumpkin spice? I mean, that was at least, I believe, the beginning of September.
0: Was it? Is that when it was? When they
1: and that
0: first
1: was just a few years ago. Now, I mean, as soon as 4th of July is over, it's like happy Halloween.
2: Part of it, though, is probably because of people like me. I've just bulldozed right over fall. Don't care about it. I'm ready for Christmas.
0: Yeah, already.
2: So I think that the fall people are like, all right, fine. We'll take part of summer.
0: I guess.
1: I think Halloween is so big now.
2: That too.
1: That people immediately jump to whatever holiday. I mean, Halloween, you'll never beat Christmas, but I think it'll overtake Thanksgiving.
0: I think it already has.
1: You think?
0: I don't think people think about Thanksgiving at all.
1: We go Halloween to Christmas?
0: Well, the day after Halloween, Mariah Carey
1: You
0: know, comes out with her song. It's like, well, you just missed Thanksgiving. That's what made me so mad to begin with. Because Thanksgiving's a great holiday. And it just is like, oh, it's Christmas all of a sudden. It's not. It's Thanksgiving. It's not Christmas yet. November is Thanksgiving.
1: Yeah.
0: December is Christmas. October is Halloween. August is nothing.
1: It's not hot.
0: It's back to school. That's what you should be promoting right now. Back to school. That's it. We were just talking about sex in the previous segment.
1: Yeah.
0: When was oral invented? I said 1955. Biggie said day one.
1: Without a doubt.
0: Biggie said one.
1: One.
0: I said 1955. There. And this, by the way, came up with the vacuum cleaner discussion. Senator Chuck Grassley finally said that his vacuum cleaner after 51 years had finally died, bit the dust. He named it Beth. Our speculation was he had an old girlfriend named Beth who... like a Hoover.
1: Yep.
0: Well, there was a woman on QVC the other day who accidentally said the thing she shouldn't have said while she was trying to sell a product.
12: I love to show the texture and this wave pattern. Again, it looks like you went and got a job at your blowout at your salon, and it looks beautiful.
0: Oh, man. Mm. Boy, she just, I bet she just drops the BJ term. Just all over. You know, she looks like you went and got a BJ at your salon. Oh, what did I say? Oh, blowout. Sorry.
1: I believe I saw QVC's having quite a week. I think, if I'm not mistaken, this weekend, some lovely ladies were trying to sell air mattresses and show how strong they were by standing on them.
0: Mm-hmm.
1: And, you know, they were like, oh, it's 30% stronger. You can't even pop this thing. Mm. And the one woman takes her heels and pops it right there. Yeah. I mean, the thing just exploded on them. And they're like, oh, well, okay.
0: That's what my son's going to be sleeping on. He got no furniture. He's getting blow up furniture delivered. And, you know, that my wife said, they had it delivered like right to their door in Knoxville. It will be there when they get there. And I said, perfect. And my wife said, no, somebody's going to steal it. She's worried about porch pirates taking this blow-up couch. I said, I don't worry so much about that. I'm okay with it.
1: Especially, I feel like an apartment complex like that, I don't think you have as much. I think each student probably respects each other.
0: That's what I was thinking. But, or maybe it's a target-rich environment. That's what she said.
1: Yeah.
0: I said no to that. This is a retail item as well. Would you drink this? Several bottles of Guinness have been discovered from a shipwreck. The ship has been under the sea for 162 years. It is still drinkable, according to experts. 162-year-old Guinness beer. Several bottles found intact in a shipwreck off the coast of England. Scientists are studying whether the original yeast in the recipe could be recreated. They want to recreate it the way it was back then. The bottles' upside-down positions may have preserved the seal that kept seawater out, allowing you to drink the Guinness if you wanted to.
1: Beer's not like wine or even like a bourbon.
2: It expires.
1: Yeah.
2: But it's still, usually after it expires, it's lost its taste, but it's not going to, you know, it's not going to kill you.
0: Talk about bitter beer taste. My God.
1: Oh, yeah.
0: 162 years. Well, what about wine? Could you drink 162-year-old wine? Is that done?
1: It's. Yeah,
0: I mean, if it's kept properly,
1: the right way,
0: the right temperature. I mean, they say it. I mean, that's like the best of the best, right? When it's older, certain years are better than others. But in this case, it's beer. I wouldn't do that. I wouldn't try that.
2: No,
0: I don't believe.
2: I mean, and I love a stout. You know, I love a Guinness. But
0: you like Guinness?
2: Yeah, I used to not, but it's grown on me.
0: A little too manly for me.
2: I figured so.
0: Is that the darker one?
1: Yes. Mm-hmm. Yeah. You did a. Well, it's an improper term now, but you did an Irish car bomb once.
0: Is that improper?
1: I feel like probably now. I mean, you can still order it at the bar, but.
0: Well, I would think.
1: Yeah.
0: Maybe then it's not improper if you can order it at the bar.
1: Yeah.
0: Yeah, they tried to give me an Irish car bomb once. I said, I can't do this. I just got up and left.
2: I'll have an appletini.
0: I said, I can't do it. I refuse. By all my friends, there was a fantasy football draft. And they got Dustin, my friend Dustin. And at that time, he lived in Indianapolis. And he said, we're all doing Irish car bombs. And I said, I'll stand over here. I can't do that. Yeah, I didn't know what that was. I mean, is that where you drop the liquor?
1: Yes.
0: I don't know any of that kind of stuff. You know this because you bartended, but I don't know any of that kind of stuff.
1: Is that still a popular thing?
2: No.
1: I never had
2: anybody ever ask me that.
0: Yeah.
1: Yeah.
0: That was 20 years ago. We were ordering that. But anyway, I couldn't have it. I refused to have it. This is a little crime news here. A woman has been arrested for stealing an ambulance in Wisconsin. The odd thing, she was nude while driving it and claimed to be a paramedic.
1: No. Well, believable till the nudity.
0: Agreed. They ask her about it. The paramedic has it on body cam. Ryan, you're talking about Guinness beer. They found it after 162 years. Go ahead.
13: Absolutely. So I actually went to a beer school back in the day. I used to be head brewer for Natty Greens. And so, believe it or not, like, the beer with alcohol content in there, there's no human pathogens that can survive in that beer. So it's not like that beer is going to make you sick or anything like that. With those dark roasted malts that are in there, actually still preserves the flavor. And on top of that, that yeast that's in there, with it being bottle conditioned from like 150 years ago, they should still be able to recreate that exact same beer again.
0: Wow. That's what they're trying to do. Yeah, they're trying to. They're studying the bottles they found to try and create the exact same taste in that beer. So would you have then no problem taking a swig of that beer?
13: Oh, I'd drink it. Yeah. I have beers that's been sitting around 15, 20 years I'll still drink.
0: Wow. No kidding. Then why? Then is it just really marketing when Budweiser puts the born on date on there saying, you know, it's bitter after a while?
13: It's a little different between stouts and, like, let's say Budweiser with these lagers. They have certain hops in there that, over time, with UV light that goes through there, will make these beers bitters. It's the same way with IPAs. You know, mm-hmm. you've got, like, this born-on-date that you want to drink within 3 or 4 months. It's still drinkable years in the future, but those hops degrade and then basically creates a bitter taste over time.
0: Okay. Well, you know your stuff.
1: Yeah.
0: You know it. I would never know any of that stuff. Thank you, Ryan. Really appreciate it. Myrtle Beach Doug talking Guinness beer at 162 years old. What's up, Myrtle Beach Doug?
14: Well, hello, everybody. Myrtle Beach Doug here. How are y'all doing today?
0: Wonderfully. Thank you.
14: Excellent. Yeah. Guinness, let me tell you something. You guys know me. I and Miss Red Ranger, y'all know I like beer, also like something else. But when we get to the Guinness here, yes, it can age and whatnot. You know, you've got your fine wine and stuff. Man, Guinness, you couldn't pay me to drink a fresh beer of Guinness, properly chilled, properly served, right off of the line. 100-some-odd-year bottle of Guinness. Now, throw that crap in the trash.
0: You're not a fan of Guinness?
14: Oh, no. And I've had plenty of bad beers. And Guinness, of course, is a well-known name. That's one of the worst beers I've ever had.
0: You think?
2: Are you against stouts in general or just Guinness?
14: Guinness.
2: Okay.
14: Yeah.
0: Really?
14: I've had some stouts that are tasty and whatnot. But yeah, Guinness, it's like beer. It's like you just ground up some bread, let it get old and ferment, poured some water in it and said, here, drink this. It's going to be tasty.
0: Really? Because it's got a great name. I mean, Guinness is like the name. What's the other? Harp? What's Harp?
14: Harp is way better. Harp is way better.
0: What's your favorite beer?
14: I like a good old-fashioned Yingling. One of my favorites, though, is a Killian's Irish Red, but it's very difficult to find for some reason.
0: Yeah, that's a good... I agree. Killian's... Well, I mean, I don't know anything about it, but I know that Killian's Irish Red has a great reputation. Thank you, Myrtle Beach Doug. Appreciate it. Two crime stories. The 36-year-old woman taken into custody in Wisconsin. She made strange radio transmissions. She had stolen the ambulance and was completely nude while driving it. It's like in The Fugitive. The guy, he had to steal an ambulance. I was watching some of that over the weekend. This is the woman when the body cam got to her.
15: Stop. Put it in park. Are you a firefighter?
16: Yeah.
15: Okay, are you supposed to be driving this truck?
16: Yeah.
15: Why are you naked right now?
0: Yeah. That's when it cut off. That was it.
1: Yeah.
0: Are you supposed to be driving?
1: Yeah. Yes, totally believable. Why are you naked? No, I can't explain that one.
0: There's no way.
2: There's a good reason. I just can't tell you what it is.
0: There's a couple. They didn't get completely naked, but they changed shirts because... What an odd thing. They put it up online. They were going into a restaurant. The guy was wearing a shirt with no sleeves. So they said, you're not allowed. Our dress code says men can't be sleeveless. Women can be sleeveless. So they just swapped shirts. She had on long sleeves. So they simply swapped shirts. And he was able to go.
17: There's a restaurant that won't allow him to wear sleeveless, but I can. So we're switching.
18: Yeah.
17: I can't believe we're doing this.
19: He looks so good in my shirt, you guys. Look at this. Do a little walk.
0: She's sleeveless and he's not. That's a weird, like, guys can't be, but women can be.
2: I think that's pretty typical.
0: Is it?
2: Yeah, because women, if they can wear dresses that show the shoulder.
0: You're right.
1: I was thinking like a blouse, too.
0: Yeah, I guess
1: like
0: a sleeveless whatever they blouse. Want. They can, strappy. But guys have to wear sleeves.
1: Yeah, because if you're sleeve, you're in just a cut-off t-shirt.
0: I was in Jamaica once, and they made me go back and change my shoes. I had flip-flops on, and they wouldn't let me.
1: Jamaica?
0: Yeah, they wouldn't let me. It was the nicest restaurant. It was like a nice restaurant on the resort.
1: Oh, okay.
0: And they said no to toes. I was like, all right. I guess
1: no toes, man.
0: Might have just been my toes. I don't know, because I got pretty nasty toes. Let's play the Big Money Celebrity Match game here. 866-470-2GNC. 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
23: Name is the big money celebrity match game. We'll try to match. B.B. Shea, Red Rachel, Biggie could win passes to the Tanger Center. That Britt Floyd concert's coming up. By the way, here as we welcome you back, a couple of notes. My friend Mark texted and said, as the lottery numbers go up, and we're at $905 million what it's worth now, odds of winning does not go down, just the chance that you'll share it with somebody else.
1: Okay.
23: Because the odds are always because it's about numbers, not about number of people playing, you know?
1: Yeah.
23: It's like the more people that play doesn't mean you have more number possibilities. So your odds are always the same, but you might have to share it with five people.
1: Mark, this is a new friend. Let me add him to the board.
23: I've not mentioned him.
1: No, you haven't mentioned Mark before.
23: Mark is a good friend.
1: We've got, this must be Pickle Pals.
23: I can't say. I'm not going to say, but Mark and I are friends, and he has said that the odds on the lottery do
1: add him to the Chris Kelly friend board.
23: Do not change, as we know. God, I was going to say something else. Now I can't remember. Anyway, let's play the Big Money Celebrity Match game here. California Chris is on to play. Hello, California Chris. How are you?
24: Never better. Hope you guys are.
23: Doing very, very well. Thank you. Well, I know what I was going to say. Biggie said that once in a while, and he did it again this morning, when he wakes up, he sits on the side of his bed and just takes stock of his own life. How's it feeling?
1: Terrible. No.
23: Maybe it should go hand in hand with that lottery.
1: We have a very sweet P1 who emails and messages a lot, Mandy.
23: Oh, I love Mandy.
1: She's great.
23: Mm-hmm.
1: But she always sends me the nicest messages when I'm out or like on a weekend. She always says, I hope you're feeling better. And finally this weekend, I just messaged her back. I said, Mandy, I'm never going to feel better.
23: He doesn't feel good. He doesn't.
1: I'm never going to feel good.
23: Maybe. Eventually.
1: Maybe.
23: Maybe.
1: We all die.
23: We do, eventually. Yeah, dear. You don't like to sit on the side of your bed and take stock.
2: I give myself zero extra seconds in the morning. I don't want to think, because if I do, I might not.
23: I agree.
2: I might not leave.
23: I agree. Biggie just said his mother oftentimes will call or text him at about 9:30, about this time, 9:30 in the morning, and say, are you on the air? Yeah, 18 years.
1: 18 years. Same. I mean, this schedule has not changed for 18 years.
23: 18 years he's been on the air. That's right.
1: Mm-hmm. Are you home?
0: No.
1: Oh, not today.
0: No. Yeah. Oh, he's working. Okay, California Chris, sorry about that. A, B, C, or D, you get to be the first match game player. Which one of those would you like?
24: I'll take C, please.
0: C it is. Okay, listen closely. I'm going to give you a match game puzzle. Read one sentence, leave one word out of it, leave it blank. You fill in the blank and try to match what BB Shea, Biggie, and Red Rachel say here. They'll write it down on a whiteboard. Three is a perfect score. Kate said, my husband thinks he's a dog, and I'm beginning to believe him. Last night, he brought home a blank. Think about it. Everybody write down your answer. Kate said, my husband thinks he's a dog, and I'm beginning to believe him. Last night, he brought home a blank. We have a little This Date in History coming up as well. One of the great albums of all time was released, let me make sure I get the year right, 47 years ago today. 47 years ago today, a fantastic album from an artist you're absolutely going to know was released. We'll tell you what it was coming up. Kate said, my husband thinks he's a dog, and I'm beginning to believe him. Last night, he brought home a blank. You in, BB Shea?
3: Yep.
0: Biggie, you're in.
3: Yep.
0: Red Rachel, you're in.
2: Mm-hmm.
0: California Chris, Kate said, my husband thinks he's a dog, and I'm beginning to believe him. Last night, he brought home a blank. What do you say, California Chris?
24: A bone.
0: A bone. Perfect answer. Let's see if BB Shea agreed with you.
3: Bone.
0: One, Biggie.
1: Bone.
0: Two, Red Rachel.
2: Bone.
0: Wow.
3: Wow.
0: Early perfecto. That means we either go overtime or California Chris is going to win it. Still three players left, though, and Josh is one of those. We have two Joshes playing today. Josh, you're number one. How are you, and would you like A, B, or D, Josh?
6: Is that me?
0: It is. The other guy said the same thing. Yes. Josh, would you like A, B, or D?
6: Let's go with D.
0: D it is. Okay, listen closely. You must get three here to tie the game. But it's doable, I think. Here we go. Ellen said, I'm thrilled to be named Queen of the Supermarket, but do I have to wear a crown made out of blank? Think about that. See if you're a winner. Rachel, do you do a lot of having your groceries delivered, or do you always go pick them up?
2: I always pick them up.
0: Me too. What do you think it is? Is it you want to look at the produce and get it just right? Or
2: I can't. I have to be in the store. I have to shop. I have to be able to visualize and see it.
0: I like that too. But of course, many people are enjoying the delivery or the pickup. But I like seeing it too. I kind of like the walking through of the grocery store. You know?
2: I feel like in most cases you pay more to have things delivered, and I can't afford that. So,
0: fact, you are paying more for sure. Ellen said, I'm thrilled to be named Queen of the Supermarket, but do I have to wear a crown made out of blank? What is the item in the grocery store that you have to have name brand and won't buy a generic anything?
2: Name brand.
0: I don't know, really. I'm trying to think of one of those that
1: I'll tell you mine, and I don't know why. Like if I need a Campbell's soup.
0: Oh, yeah?
2: Okay,
1: like fair. Like a cream of mushroom or a cream of something.
0: Uh-huh.
1: I don't know why. It makes no sense, but I'll move up.
0: Okay.
1: Or I'll always get that, and I'll just get like Campbell's chunky soups and Progresso.
0: But it has to be.
1: Those are the only two.
0: You won't get like a Food Lion soup.
1: No. I don't know why, but I've always been like, I'm just going to pay for that.
0: Yeah. My father first introduced us to the generic stuff. You know, my mother always brought name brand everything. My father went generic everything. Like we got that. At one point, there was a cola that just literally said cola. I mean, it was white label with the words in black type, cola. And you'd look at it and go, why? Why would you do that? But it saved us, you know.
1: Oh, God, my mother. Yeah, I mean, she's the one that brought generic.
0: Mm-hmm.
1: I mean, if she walked in and saw that I had a cabinet of Campbell's stuff, she'd be like, what are you doing? Were you rich?
2: Well, it's soup. Yeah. It's soup.
0: Live a little. Toilet paper. You want the good stuff?
1: Definitely. Yeah.
2: I'll still buy the like the Food Lion brand of toilet paper.
0: Really?
2: It's exactly the same.
0: Is it?
2: Yeah. I mean, I'm not gonna buy the one ply nothing. But if you get the store brand, it's usually like it mimics the name brand,
0: Charmin or whatever.
2: Mm-hmm. Yeah.
0: Let's go to Josh. This is about the store. Ellen said, "I'm thrilled to be named Queen of the Supermarket, but do I have to wear a crown made out of blank?" What do you say, Josh?
6: Coupons.
0: All right, good ones. You need all three. Boy, already California Chris has posted that perfecto. BBJ.
3: I put receipts.
0: Receipt. Oh, also good. Biggie.
3: Coupons.
0: And Red Rachel.
2: I said deli meat.
0: Also good. Those are all good answers. Sorry about that one, Josh. Good try. Play again later in the week. We have the same prize. Steven's on the line to play. and he can have A or B. Hello, Stephen. How are you?
7: Hey, good morning, guys. How are you?
0: Doing very well, thank you. Would you like A or B?
7: I'll take B for boy.
0: B for boy it is. Here we go. Listen closely. You all remember the story of Jonah and the whale. It's biblical.
2: Mm-hmm.
0: Well, the whale said, I never want to see Jonah again. I don't know what Jonah was doing inside me, but it made me blank. Think about that, and everybody write down your answer. You're the one thinking here, Stephen. You need 3 to tie. No way to win in this round. You'll have to go to overtime if you're going to beat California Chris. You all remember Jonah and the whale. The whale said, I never want to see that Jonah again. I don't know what Jonah was doing inside me, but it made me blank. Think about it. Everybody else writes down your answer. All right. Big E is in. Big Shay is in. Red Rachel is in. Do you go to church? You still go to church.
2: I do.
0: Yeah, me too.
1: She's back to church. She's been churching.
2: I didn't go for a long time, but I've been going again, yes.
0: What's your denomination?
2: Well, I grew up half Catholic and half Baptist.
0: My God.
1: Good Lord.
2: And now I'm going to a Methodist.
0: Hold on, it's thundering and lightning.
1: I was
0: going
1: to say, yeah.
0: What? And now you're Methodist.
2: Yeah.
1: Have you been going enough now where they're looking at you like, time to join?
0: All right, let's go. Yeah.
2: Definitely. It was probably like 2 or 3 weeks ago that started happening. And I mean, I'm open to it. I would like to be a member. I like the church I've been going to.
0: Mm-hmm. Good for you. Yeah. Mm-hmm. Is it one where it's like a modern day service or is it?
2: So they have a traditional worship early and then a modern worship a little later.
0: And which do you do?
2: I typically go to the modern one because if the fiance goes with me, he usually works late the night before. So
0: he wants to sleep a little later.
1: More guitars.
0: That's right. More guitars. Stephen, you all remember the story of Jonah and the whale. The whale said, I never want to see Jonah again. I don't know what Jonah was doing inside me, but it made me blank. What do you say, Stephen?
7: I'm going to say vomit.
0: Vomit. Great answer. BB Shay.
3: I put sneeze.
0: Sneeze. Biggie.
1: Yeah, I didn't go that far. I said burp.
0: Burp. Red Rachel.
2: I said nauseous.
0: Nauseous. I'll count it, but only one, I'm afraid. And California Chris holds his lead. Only Josh. Josh number 2 has a chance to win the thing here today. And there's only one match game puzzle left. Josh, are you ready?
8: Yeah, I'm ready.
0: Excellent. Here we go. 3 matches, and we tie and go to overtime. Otherwise, California Chris is a winner. The high school student said, my new teacher is so boring. The only person I want to listen to less is blank. Think about that and write down your answer. The high school student said, my new teacher is so boring. The only person I want to listen to less is blank. 3, Josh, and you have a tie. Otherwise, California Chris is going to be our winner. So, all right? Big E is in.
1: Right away. It should be a tie.
0: Yeah. We don't want to give anything
1: away. We don't want to push anything.
0: Josh, the high school student said, my new teacher is so boring. The only person I want to listen to less is blank. Josh, what do you say?
8: I hate to do this, but I'm going to have to say Chris Kelly.
0: That's hurtful. Now that is as hurtful as it is.
2: How dare you say that?
0: BB Shay.
3: My man Brisket, Chris Kelly.
0: Brisket!
1: Biggie.
3: Chris Kelly.
0: Red Rachel.
2: Chris Kelly.
0: Oh, not you too. Not you too.
2: It felt so dirty writing it.
0: I hope you did. I hope you did. Well, I'm not going to church with you. I can tell you that.
1: You can invite me if you want to.
0: California Chris, we have an overtime here. Blank trick. T-R-I-C-K. Lightning round here. Blank trick. Blank trick. Blank trick. T-R-I-C-K. Blank trick. Buddy in? What is that? California Chris, blank trick.
8: Cheap trick.
0: BB Shay.
1: Cheap.
0: Wow. Oh. Biggie.
1: Magic.
0: That's what I was thinking. Red Rachel.
2: Magic.
0: We have 1 for California Chris in overtime. We go back to Josh and we say light blank. L-I-G-H-T. Light blank. Light blank. Light, L-I-G-H-T. Light blank. You need, Josh, 2 to be a winner. 1 sends it to double overtime. 2 wins you the game. Everybody in? Light blank. Josh, for the tie, what do you say? Or the win, what do you say?
9: Say light bulb.
0: Light bulb is a good answer. Oh. Let's go back to BB Shay. Show us light bulb.
3: I put switch.
0: Switch. Biggie.
1: Said this a lot in my smoking days. Light me.
0: Light me. Red Ranger, we need to say bulb for double overtime.
2: Switch.
0: Oh, I thought bulb was a perfect answer. Sorry, Josh. California Chris posts a perfecto and then hangs on in overtime. Great game. No more meet and greet. That is done for the year. We'll be back at the beginning of next baseball season. 3 for the road. 3 fantastic factoids coming your way next. To leave you, you can tell your friends. Listen to what I learned on the Two Guys and Chris show. So we'll start doing that. 3 for the road. Next, Two Guys and Chris show.
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7: 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Rock 92.
8: Did you figure it out? The album that came out 47 years ago today. It's Michael Jackson's Off the Wall album. That's a great one.
9: It is.
8: You know, Thriller, of course, gets all the acclaim. This has Rock With You, Don't Stop Till You Get Enough, and Off the Wall.
9: I think the Michael movie is getting ready to come to Stars.
8: I'm watching that. I'm watching that.
9: You have Stars?
8: No.
9: Okay.
8: I'm not watching that.
9: You can still rent it, but
8: I do want to see it. My son said it's fantastic.
9: It's good.
8: I hear it's like just a love letter. I mean, you're into it. It's... feels yeah. great, and it's fun.
9: Well, you
8: to
9: know,
8: see
9: the rumor is they are doing part two.
8: I think they will because it made so much money.
9: Yes, and they will get into the allegations of part two.
8: Okay. This is one of the great Michael Jackson songs.
9: Absolutely.
8: Don't you think this is one of his top five? I mean, there's so many great ones.
9: There's so many good ones.
8: It's really, really good. So this dropped 47 years ago today. There's another connection to Michael Jackson here. 24 years ago today, Nicolas Cage married Lisa Marie Presley, who at one time was married to Michael Jackson. Nicolas Cage filed for divorce by Thanksgiving. They got married in August of 2002. It was over by November of 2002. That's when I realized Nicolas Cage was a little out there.
9: Yeah.
8: Before that, we're just like, oh, he's a great actor. Now you realize, no.
9: Well, he's a little out there.
8: A little crazy.
9: And he spent a lot of, I mean... you know, he's gone broke,
8: mm-hmm.
9: at least, I think, well, once for sure, maybe more. But when they would go over, like, the items he had.
8: Yeah.
9: It's just insane stuff.
8: Crazy stuff.
9: Yes.
8: Like Michael Jackson.
9: Mm-hmm. Yes.
8: Like mm-hmm. Michael Jackson, of course, with the llama and all that kind of stuff.
9: Yeah. You know, that Michael, my favorite part of that Michael Jackson documentary is he goes in the store in the Luxor in Las Vegas.
8: Mm.
9: And he's like, it's this Egyptian antique, like, store. Mm. He's just walking around going... this one, mm-hmm. this one, I'll buy this one. Mm-hmm. And they're like, I mean, some of it, they'd be like, I'll buy both of those. And they're like, you already own it. You bought it last week.
8: Wait, did, really?
9: Yeah. And that was, so he's like, dude. And he always, this is my favorite part. When he wanted the help, mm-hmm. the most, the worst thing you could do, he'd go, yoo-hoo. So this poor bastard who's working, by the way, he's like in the Egyptian shop of the Luxor Las Vegas.
8: Has Michael to come Jackson's running in there, right?
9: Every time Michael's like, yoo-hoo, yoo-hoo. I take this one. And this, you've already bought that. Yoo-hoo!
8: That reminds me of my Oprah Winfrey story that I know I've told you. She told Gail King, her best friend, once. They were seeing Michael Bublé or something in concert. And she said to Gail, wouldn't it be incredible to have a dinner party and just have Michael Bublé singing to a small group of friends? And Gail, her friend, said, you did that for your birthday party.
10: God. So drunk, I forgot.
8: Well, Oprah's like, I did?
9: Oh, yeah. People are so rich, they don't even remember.
8: They don't even know. They're so rich, they don't even know what they have. And Gail was like, yeah, Bublé was like going from table to table singing all of his songs for your birthday. Oprah's like, I don't remember that. What? Yeah, that's right. That's how it is. This date in history, y'all have no idea of this, but it was a huge controversy at the time. 42 years ago today, during the 1984 Summer Olympics in Los Angeles, the women's 3,000-meter race was run, and there was a woman named Mary Decker who was somewhat famous and somewhat favored to win the race.
9: I know the name.
8: She tripped over a South African woman named Zola Budd. Zola Budd was running barefoot and got out of her lane and tripped her.
11: Ooh.
8: And there was nothing she could do. Mary Decker was favored to win, but she went down in a heap, and that was it. You know, she couldn't get up and catch anybody. Plus, she was injured.
9: Oh, yeah.
8: Yeah, it was. There's video of that. There's pretty famous Olympic stuff from way back in the day. That was the one where the Russians didn't come, so the Americans won everything.
9: Yeah.
8: That's like the only thing we didn't win. A woman from Romania won the race. Can you imagine training for 4 years and some barefoot South African gets in your way and you trip and you don't win your medal? Kind of the worst.
10: Was it intentional?
8: They say no. Well, she claimed no, but they were bunched up at the start and that's how it was. But it was, I do remember that was a huge controversy. Like, did she intentionally trip her and all that kind of stuff?
11: That's how we got a Jamaican bobsled team.
8: That's how we got a Jamaican bob?
11: The guy who had spearheaded the whole thing tripped in a race that he was supposed to win.
8: Really?
11: Really wanted to go to the Olympics. And then decided to be a bobsledder instead.
9: It's in the movie Cool Runnings.
8: I don't think I've seen the film.
9: It's not amazing. Surprising.
8: Have I? One of you said it's amazing. This is not surprising.
9: Well,
8: that I haven't seen.
9: Cool Running. It's a great movie. It's one of the best. I mean, from my childhood, yes. I love it.
8: Yes.
9: But it's not shocking that you didn't see the story of the Jamaican bobsled team.
8: Never interested me.
9: No.
8: I never found interest.
9: What part do they get high in? They don't.
8: I'll watch that part. Give me that part. B.B. Shea is going to the Olympics in Los Angeles in 2 years. That's the next time it's back in L.A. in 2028. You've already got your tickets.
11: Yes.
8: Man, that's exciting, isn't it?
9: Mm-hmm.
8: Boy, you're going to have to ask off for that.
11: I know.
8: For sure.
9: What are you seeing again? You've seen baseball and
11: rugby and women's field hockey.
9: Mm, the Olympics.
10: Time off request denied.
8: Let me save you some trouble. Denied. No. Your request is. You're probably praying we'll deny it. Please don't let me go. Don't make me go.
9: You traveled so far for the Olympics. What are you here to see? Women's field hockey.
8: Why?
9: I'm assuming you have a family member playing.
8: No.
10: Just a big fan.
8: Do you want to play? You can if you want. Girlfriend want to play? Get her out there. That's no problem. Three for the road. These are factoids you don't know. Now you can impress your friends in this. The projectile vomit. In the movie The Exorcist, I just read this today, and Biggie just said you only use name brand soup like Campbell's, or they tried Campbell's soup, their pea soup, to make that vomit, and it didn't look enough like vomit on the screen, so they had to go to a restaurant in California and get it called Pea Soup Anderson's.
9: Okay,
8: it was not good enough. The Campbell's was

0: It seemed that scary.
1: Oh, man, you're crazy.
2: Well, I don't think now for, I mean, now you have your terrifiers and everything.
1: Yeah, it's different.
2: It's different. The Exorcist at the time was like something exactly. that you've mm-hmm. never seen.
1: Mm-hmm. Here's one for you, Red Rachel. An average of 3,234 Americans go to the emergency room every year from injuries sustained inside a tanning bed.
0: That's right.
1: Well, you'll never go inside a tanning bed.
0: No.
1: Well, for you, this is a tanning bed.
2: Yes.
1: For your pale skin,
2: yeah.
1: That's what it is. Mostly burns, fainting, and eye injuries. What's the eye injury? Does it? Is it the...
2: Your eyes open?
1: Is it the burning from...
3: Yeah, because they give you those little goggles to put on. Maybe people don't wear them.
1: I went in one once. I was 17, naked, totally nude. I'm afraid there's footage of it somewhere. It's in the basement. Oh,
2: without a doubt. Here's the kicker. The basement.
1: Basement of a guy's house.
2: Yeah.
1: He's like, you want to do a tanning bed?
4: Yeah, all the guys were free.
0: And you were doing the all-over tan because lots of people were going to be seeing your...
1: I felt like, that's okay. Right.
4: Well, tell your friends all the guys are free. just trying to help the community of young men get tan.
1: That's right.
2: Where's that perv today?
1: Also, we were talking about beer earlier. Last factoid for the road. Drinking beer in space is impossible. It remains foam. The bubbles of carbon dioxide in carbonated beverages, which would include, I guess, Coca-Cola.
2: Yeah.
1: And beer are not buoyant in weightless environments. So they would be randomly distributed throughout the fluid and there would be no fluid. It would all be bubbles.
2: That's why we've never had Coca-Cola or like Pepsi in space. Think about That's it. Crazy. We've had Tang and orange juice.
1: That's right.
2: Yeah.
1: That's crazy. And I just saw Project Hail Mary. Man, it's everywhere.
0: You planning on going to space?
1: It's everywhere. No, I am not. I would not. I will not. No, thank you. And my wife says she may kill me and send me this, but that's possible. Okay. She's told me that a few times. Free for the road. What's your favorite factory? I like that. I like that one. I like the space.
2: You're in space, yeah.
3: Yeah, that's pretty good.
1: Back tomorrow. There'll be more. Two Guys Named Chris show. Have a great day.
5: Two Guys Named Chris.
6: They follow their hearts, and God bless them.
5: Rock 92.
1: We welcome you back to the Two Guys Named Chris show. It's ironic. Drew was just down at my feet.
7: It's like one of our favorite audio clips come to life. Yeah.
1: It's like...
7: Biggie predicted it.
1: Our engineer, Drew, had to come in here because there's something going on. I don't know. Something about we're off the air.
7: A lot of you can't hear us.
1: Most of you can't. But nonetheless...
4: Good day for it to happen. Nothing big happened tonight. We always come through when it means the most.
1: Always. So, of course, he's down at my feet. And, hey, while you're down there, why don't you blow me? Of course, he hasn't heard the clip. So he's like, what?
7: Excuse me?
3: I'm going to go to HR now.
1: Is that inappropriate? It's just a little callback.
7: I can shut this whole place down.
1: He could. Drew holds the power. He's our engineer. Lori's on the line to play Put Up or Shut Up rock and roll trivia. Hello, Lori. How are you?
8: I'm fine. How are y'all doing?
1: Doing very well.
7: Lori, good luck.
1: Thanks for listening here. We're putting 2 minutes on the clock for you. 10 questions coming your way about music and rock and roll trivia. Chris Dim can't hear him. He's going to leave the room. He will not hear these questions. We'll start the clock after I complete the first one. He'll come back in, get the same 10. Whoever gets more right is the winner and takes all of his cash. Again, if you tie him, you get half that money. And the flying PTI, $50 is what we're playing for. And... we are still continuing our series on the top American bands of all time. Lori, are you ready?
8: I'm ready.
1: Good luck to you. Here we go.
8: Thank you.
1: UltimateClassicRock.com has ranked the best American bands of all time. The lead singer for the band at number 6 died in 1971. What's the band?
8: The Doors.
1: Yes. Which song went higher on the Billboard Hot 100 chart? The Way by Fastball or Show Me the Way by Styx or Trick Question? They both peaked at number 3.
8: Both.
1: No. Before forming Motley Crue, Tommy Lee was in a band with a number in its name. The band was Sweet, that's S-U-I-T-E, followed by a number. What's the number? Sweet blank.
8: 7.
1: No. True or false, when Elton John and Kiki D were set to record Don't Go Breaking My Heart, Kiki D's schedule wouldn't allow the two to be in the same studio. So Elton John insisted they wait a month so that they could record in the same room.
8: True.
1: No, false. What song is this? I'll keep you by my side with my
8: superhuman might. Kryptonite?
1: Yes. What Paul Simon song mentions in its lyrics Jack, Stan, Roy, Gus, and Lee?
8: Jack, Stan,

0: You can be my bodyguard?
1: No. On November 6, 1970, this now legendary band played their first ever concert at Nipmuc High School in Minden, Massachusetts. What's the band?
0: I'll pass.
1: There is a plaque at this hotel in London marking the exact spot where Pete Townshend first smashed a guitar on stage in 1964. What's the name of the hotel?
0: Pass.
1: What song is this?
0: Teen Spirit.
1: No, sorry. Top 10 hit or not?
0: Smells like Teen Spirit.
1: Okay, let's give it to her. Top 10 hit or not, Midnight Rider by the Allman Brothers Band.
0: Yes.
1: No, it was not, and you're just out of time, I'm afraid. No time to go back and get the others. You got 3 out of 10. Well, I thought you started pretty well there early, but only got the 3. Got that first one right. Here comes Chris Dim back in here. Probably a little lenient on when we gave her one.
2: Oh, really?
1: Well, she cleaned it up. She started poorly, but she cleaned it back
2: up. Okay.
1: Right. 3 is the number to beat here. Now, that means we could have a body bag here today on poor Lori.
2: Yeah.
1: That would give her a body bag t-shirt brought to you by All About Care Heating and Air. You know, there's one of these that may be ungettable. Did you think so, Biggie?
3: It's tough. That's why I wasn't going to go perfecto today. I'm confident going with an 8, though. I think there will be a body bag.
1: You know, I almost made it ungettable, but then I thought, nah, something, Krista. It might be famous. I don't even know it. You know what I mean? It might be.
3: Yeah.
1: Everybody might know it, and I just don't. I couldn't tell.
2: Huh.
1: 2 minutes on the clock. I don't think so, though. It's the first I've ever heard of it. It's an intriguing first I've ever heard of it. Now, 3, the number to beat. And again, we're also playing for the next person to beat. Krista gets that signed guitar. It's signed by Jason Aldean, the country artist. Are you ready?
2: I hope.
1: We'll start the clock after the first question. Here we go. Continuing our series, UltimateClassicRock.com has ranked the best American bands of all time. The lead singer for the band at number 6 died in 1971. What's the band?
2: 1971 American band. Got to be The Doors.
1: Yes. Which song went higher on the Billboard Hot 100 chart? The Way by Fastball, Show Me the Way by Styx, or Trick Question? They both peaked at number 3.
2: Ooh. I think I'm going to say Styx went slightly higher.
1: Yes. Before forming Motley Crue, Tommy Lee was in a band with a number in its name. The band was Sweet, that's S-U-I-T-E, followed by what number?
2: 69.
1: No. No.
2: What?
1: It was not, no. True or false? When Elton John and Kiki D were set to record Don't Go Breaking My Heart, Kiki D's schedule wouldn't allow the two to be in the same studio. So Elton John insisted they wait a month to record so they could be in the same room.
2: False.
1: Correct. What song is this? I'll keep you by my side with my
2: superhuman mind. I think it's called Kryptonite.
1: Yes. What Paul Simon song mentions in its lyrics Jack, Stan, Roy, Gus, and Lee?
2: 50 Ways to Leave Your Lover.
1: Yes. On November 6, 1970, this now legendary band played their first concert at Nipmuc High School in Minden, Massachusetts. What's the band?
2: I bet it's Aerosmith.
1: Yes. There is a plaque at this hotel in London marking the exact spot where Pete Townshend first smashed a guitar on stage in 1964. What's the name of the hotel?
2: Oh, dear Lord. The Savoy.
1: No. What song is this?
2: Smells Like Teen Spirit.
1: Yes, top 10 hit or not, Midnight Rider by the Allman Brothers Band.
2: Wow, top 10. I'll say not.
1: Correct. That's a body bag, that, because you got that one.
4: Get him a body bag! Yeah!
1: 8-3, that last one. That hotel, I never heard that, of course. So that's unedible, but I thought, maybe it's common knowledge. What's the one where the Beatles played?
2: The hotel?
1: No, the bar. It was like a bar.
2: Oh, the Cavern Club?
1: The Cavern Club. One day, you remember our friend, the two guys in Chris Comedy All-Star, Scott Angrave, who's British. He came in here one time. You may not remember. This is 15 years ago. And I had read about the Beatles playing at the Cavern Club, and something had happened there, you know. It was like a big deal that they had played there. So we're talking Beatles. And I say, by the way, Scott, do you know the bar where the Beatles played first, blah, blah, blah? And he goes, well, the Cavern Club, obviously everybody knows. Yeah. And I was like, oh, I thought it was going to be.
3: Thanks.
1: I thought I was going to drop this big thing. Mm-hmm. I thought this hotel might be like that. Well, everybody knows that.
2: It's possible. I don't think so. I don't think I know.
1: I never heard it. Lori, he got you 8-3.
0: Oh, well.
1: Exactly.
2: Thank you, Lori.
1: Oh, well. Grab yourself
2: the shirt.
1: Enjoy the t-shirt. Exactly.
2: Stop by the gift shop.
1: Let's go through these. We're up to number 6 here on the greatest American bands of all time. This is a band called The Doors. Try to set the night on fire. The lead singer is a man called Jim Morrison. The time you hesitate, but he died in July of 1971. The time you wallow in the mire. They are the 6th best American band all time. Now we can only live. I think they're a tad high. I'd put the Eagles at 6 and put the Doors at 9.
2: Oh.
1: The Eagles were at 9.
2: The reshuffling.
1: I would. Of course, that's my personal taste.
2: Yeah.
1: Which song went higher on the Billboard Hot 100 chart? The Way by Fastball, Show Me the Way by Styx, or they both peaked at number 3. Show Me the Way went to 3. Fastball went to 5. We just had this the other day in a Throwback Thursday.
2: Yeah.
1: Double dipping here.
2: Like their last big hit?
1: Yes. 91,
2: I think.
1: You mentioned the other day that they got help because the Persian Gulf War radio station started putting in news.
2: Yeah, that's right.
1: Making it a little montage. And I said I loved it, which I do. Before forming Motley Crue, Tommy Lee was in a band with a number in its name.
2: I really thought I had that one.
1: Me too. I mean, that when you said it, I was like, oh, it really should be that. Sweet, that's SUITE, Sweet 19. Maybe it was the name of the recording studio or something. Sweet 19.
2: Maybe.
1: Or a hotel where they first.
2: Yeah.
1: I don't know. True or false, when Elton John and Kiki Dee were set to record Don't Go Breaking My Heart, Kiki Dee's schedule wouldn't allow her the two to be in the same studio, so Elton John insisted they wait a month so they would record in the same room. That's false. In fact, he was in Toronto. She was in London. They weren't together.
2: But in the video, they're together around a microphone.
1: They came around to film that later. Yeah. Nobody
2: told us. I love it that her schedule's too busy.
3: Elton John in the 70s?
1: I know, really.
3: Well, I bet he had some comments for that. Kiki's a little busy. Oh, God.
2: Is she? Put a microphone in a gas station bathroom and make her sing. Yeah, I am not waiting.
1: I'm not. Let's do it. I love this jam. What Paul Simon song mentions in its lyrics Jack, Stan, Roy, Gus, and Lee? Just slip out the back, Jack. That's 50 Ways to Leave Your Lover.

0: On November 6, 1970, this now legendary band played their first concert ever at Nipmuc High School in Minden, Massachusetts. That is Aerosmith. Joe Perry's mother knew someone at the school who could get them in. So that's 1970. They were big stars by the, what, a year later?
1: Two years later.
0: It wasn't long, yeah. There's a plaque at this hotel in London marking the exact spot where Pete Townshend first smashed a guitar on stage. It was 1964. It's the Railway Hotel. That's ungettable, I think. The Railway Hotel. Why don't you all fade away? And finally, top 10 hit or not, Midnight Rider by the Allman Brothers Band. 19th. This is as high as it got.
2: Wow. 19.
0: That's it.
3: Two guys named Chris.
4: Everyone was covering my ears. It's torture and abuse.
3: Rock 92.
0: I'm shocked by this, but this will just tell you how things work as far as marketing goes. Lately, in this year, I guess it's the first time this has happened, grocery stores have started putting single bananas out, and they some of them call them lonely bananas. Like if they get separated from their bunch, you know, they'll put them out.
2: But with the banana population?
0: Yes, they'll put them like right beside the bananas, and they call them lonely bananas, and we'll put a sign that said, "We're sad single bananas, we want to be bought as well." And the banana sales have gone way up on those single bananas. Now, they're selling them now. And they used to, sometimes they would put them to the side and just say, you know, like 25 cents a banana or 50 cents a banana, whatever they are. Now they've put up there, "We're lonely, sad, single bananas. Buy us too." And the sales have shot up. And banana sales overall have gone up. And they think it's because of this idea, starting in Kroger and branching out to other stores across the country. That's great marketing.
2: It is.
0: It really is. To say, you know, we're single. It's like when I used to do the single rider line at Disney or at any amusement park, Dollywood or wherever it was.
2: With your family?
5: Yeah. I said I'll ride by myself.
0: Goes faster.
2: He's a sad, lonely single.
0: I'm a sad,
2: lonely. Oh, it's obvious.
5: Yeah. Daddy likes to have fun, too.
0: That's right. A sad, lonely single that goes to the single rider line, and you get through it faster. Now you have to sit with a stranger.
2: Yeah.
0: But that's all right. Or sit by yourself. Yeah. But that's all right, too. You know, if you're okay doing that, then you can get through the line faster. It worked out beautifully. So these banana sales are up.
2: This is going to sound like an old man rant, but they recently reconfigured the layout of my grocery store, and they moved the bananas, and I'm not happy.
0: Oh, God.
5: Were you a sad, lonely, single customer?
2: Yes, I was.
5: Wandering the halls?
0: Yes.
2: It's way harder to get to, and it's crammed over against the bulk lettuce.
0: I was going to say, how far could they have possibly?
2: Usually bananas are right up front.
0: Yeah,
2: I mean, it's because people, they're bright, they're yellow, they're happy.
0: Listen, I went into the old Trading Post the other day. They had a strawberry shortage, and she told me no strawberries on the truck because my daughter wanted strawberries, and there were none. So I was a sad, single, lonely person, just like there were no strawberries.
2: You know, our friend BP Shea here, he's worked in the grocery industry many times. Do you know, do they redesign the layout on purpose, BP Shea, do you know, to make customers spend more time?
5: You know, I will say, the stores that I've worked at during my time there, they never rearranged like the produce department.
0: Well, I appreciate that.
5: It was always the same pretty much wherever you go.
0: Costco is known for rearranging, so you have to walk all the way through the store.
5: Yeah, they never did that.
0: They put the items that sell best. The best-selling items at Costco, from what I read, are like paper towels and toilet paper. They're in the far back corner of the store, so you have to walk past everything else to get there, which is pretty smart.
5: There's a science behind all smart. That.
2: Well, it's like where the milk is in a grocery store.
0: Exactly.
5: Back in the back.
0: And
5: the
0: eggs.
5: Yeah,
0: and the eggs, so you have to go all the way to the back. And I just read recently, I think I said this, that I didn't know this, but the characters on cereal boxes, like a Tony the Tiger or any character that's on a cereal box, is looking slightly down so that children, when they look up, see them looking down at them in the grocery store and want them. You know, they're looking down in like a fun, happy, loving
2: But they're
0: way.
2: Also manic.
0: Of course, yeah.
2: I mean, they look like they are, like, what's the word? Gack to the gills.
0: Yeah. I mean, you say I don't know these terms, but okay, yeah, they're gacked to the gills. And look at Captain Crunch or yeah.
2: Look at his eyes.
5: Toucan Sam.
0: Yeah, all of them.
5: Chester Cheeto, he's the craziest.
0: Oh God, dude. They're all nuts.
2: That's why he wears shades.
5: That's right. Yeah,
0: that's right.
2: Because he's gacked.
0: He has to wear. That's right. He has to wear shades. Correct. But anyway, they look down at kids, so kids will want to buy and tell their parents, "I want that." I mean, to me, I like this. I like smart
2: manipulating smart children.
0: Manipulating children. That's my thing. Exactly. Another retail roundup. QVC is calling just over 1 million pairs of oven gloves because about a dozen people have been burned while using them, according to the U.S. Consumer Product Safety Commission. The Temptation oven gloves sold on QVC TV shows and websites for the last 6 years. People are picking up hot pots and burning their fingers because it burns right through them, you know? Isn't that crazy?
5: God, yeah.
0: I know. We have an original oven glove. My mother gave it to me 20 years ago. I still love it.
2: They don't wear out?
0: Well, I don't know.
2: I mean, I know you're a skin flint, but...
0: I am a skin flint, but I always say, you know, let's keep it in the family. My mother gave it to me.
2: Uh-huh.
0: So, in fact, I have two of gloves, and I do like them a lot. You ever have... You know the of glove?
5: No.
0: You're not a cook. You're not a chef.
5: Well, I like to cook. I mean, do you cook? Give me some credit. Yeah.
0: All right. Okay.
2: You did make a Thanksgiving meal.
0: Oh, yeah. Okay, fine. Hey, I didn't mean to get under
5: your skin. Because I don't have an of glove.
2: Yeah, well, you just standard pot holders?
5: Yeah.
0: Yeah, that's fine.
5: Yeah.
0: The of glove... I love it because you just put them on, you know.
2: My wife, we have one for me.
0: Yeah.
2: And she will never use the oven glove. She's a standard pot holder.
0: I like the oven glove. But I'll tell you this now. When something is really hot, like if you cook it at 450 degrees, if you hold it for more than about 10 seconds, you can start to really feel it on your hands. Yeah, that's the case here, apparently. Gloves were available, again, for the last 6 years. And there have been 162 reports now of people, at the very least, getting first-degree burns on their hands and going to the hospital because of these oven mitts.
2: I'm sure anyone who's ever worked in a kitchen is just laughing right now. Because my wife and I watch a lot of cooking shows, and these guys are just barehanding everything. On the grill, off the grill, hot plates, scalding ovens. They just use a towel.
0: God, I know.
2: I guess you just get calluses on your hands.
0: I don't know
2: if you're in
0: that.
2: Those kitchens.
0: Yeah, I suppose so. I don't know how they do that though. That is crazy to me because I see that too. Where they're
2: some of them are barehanding stuff,
0: and they like it's like a badge of honor.
2: It is
0: that, right, and they
2: very much so.
0: Don't they? Do they get cuts also when they use their knives?
5: Oh yeah,
2: all the time.
0: Yeah, and
2: you're supposed to finger cut.
0: Oh, do you put a finger cot? And like, mm-hmm. Is it a finger condom or a finger cot?
2: A finger cot is what you're supposed to cover up your cuts with so you don't bleed into the food.
0: Oh, yeah. I tell you about the time. Well, I shouldn't say it. There may be still some litigation on this. But when I worked barbecue, my boss, who he and I sparred from time to time, there was an incident on Christmas Eve once over barbecue sauce, and he told me to go home. And I said, well, not go home. I'm standing my post right now.
2: I don't push off to go.
0: I'm standing my post. Christmas Eve is the biggest shoulder selling day of the year. Okay. That's a busy day for barbecue restaurants. All right. We're selling whole shoulders, and we're standing.
2: Who hasn't wandered downstairs and said, Santa left a shoulder under the tree?
0: You get a whole shoulder.
2: What kid's face won't light up?
0: Christmas Eve.
2: Where's the dip? It's in your stocking.
0: You get a whole shoulder on Christmas Eve. Wonderful. And we stood our ground, but it's also a very stressful day. And he said to me, he turned to me and said, go home.
2: And get off the line.
0: I said, I will not. I'm standing my post on this line. A different time, he was wearing a Band-Aid around, I think, one of his fingers because he had cut his finger. And about halfway through a busy Friday night, he looked down and said, Band-Aid's gone.
2: Yeah. That's why I think now they go with those like surgical looking gloves.
0: You have to.
2: Because they at least stay on to cover up a bandage or something.
0: I mean, he had cut himself. I worked 4 to 9. He cut himself at like 4:30 chopping the meat. And then later he had the Band-Aid on. And now it's like 7:30. He's like, oh, my Band-Aid's gone. Mm-hmm. Well, we heard about that. Within an hour, the guy had come back up.
2: Found
0: and said,
2: it.
0: He had gotten it through the drive-thru.
2: Merry Christmas.
0: In his sandwich, and he said, there's a bloody Band-Aid in my sandwich. And my boss, Steve, said, pretend it's a prize. You know, let's give him something.
2: You just won free lunch for a week.
0: He talked him down, but the guy was really mad. I mean, think about that. You've got a bloody Band-Aid in a barbecue. Yeah, that's greasy meat. That's it easily came off in there. There's another food issue today. Actually, a guy is he's going viral from West Virginia. And it's because he was so calm in the face of danger. The guy's name is Jamie Ferguson, and the viral video comes from a store called Rural King. I'm not familiar with it. It's a department store in West Virginia, I guess. And they have popcorn that comes from an actual popcorn machine in the middle of the department store.
2: Is it free for customers, or do you buy a bag?
0: I think you have to buy a bag. There are bags sitting around it.
2: While you're shopping?
0: While you're shopping, you buy a bag, or you can get it to go, I'm sure. But the actual popcorn machine is sitting there. So it's hard for me to describe. You really need to see the video. But someone was taking video of a burning popcorn machine. It had caught on fire. So the popcorn machine is glass or plastic, and you can see inside it, and a fire is raging. And this guy who is just shopping in the store, Jamie Ferguson, walks by pushing his cart, sees it, and makes no motion whatsoever. He's just his face doesn't even change. It's like nothing is going on. And there's a fire going on 4 feet from him. And the reason is he is calm because he is a first responder himself. He's a paramedic. And so he says, I've seen it all.
1: As I was getting my cart looked up, and it was all on fire. And you probably just sunk then at that point.
6: I did. I was very, very sad.
0: Why was he so sad? He loves the popcorn.
2: No popcorn today.
0: So he looked over.
2: Maybe tomorrow.
0: Saw it and looked right back down at his phone. And he was doodling around on his phone while he was pushing the cart just right past it. It's quite a video. I'll say that. And they went on to say, how did you stay so calm during this? It's because you are a first responder.
6: With my job and past work experience, nothing really gets to me anymore.
1: What do you do for a living?
6: I work on an ambulance as a paramedic.
1: Oh, so you really are calm in the storm?
6: Yes.
1: So this was probably nothing for you.
6: It was
1: more disappointment over no popcorn than it was a fire.
0: They really just couldn't drag anything out of this guy at all.
2: So no humans were in danger?
0: I don't know that humans were
2: in the middle of a store.
0: It was contained inside the popcorn machine. You know what I mean?
2: You would think the alarms would have gone off.
0: I think the smoke was billowing out of it, and other people were there, like fanning it with towels and stuff.
2: No sprinklers
0: had come on at least yet. The good news is, within 48 hours, they had a new popcorn machine. So Jamie said, all is right with the world. Now, he did not want to miss out on that popcorn, which apparently is very, very good. How's this now for retail as well? And BB Shea will know something about this. Pizza Hut is totally redesigning a lot of their restaurants because they want a drive-through window. They will have
2: pizza.
0: For pizza. Yeah, first time.
2: For pickup only.
0: Pickup only.
2: I mean, you can't order and then wait.
0: No, you can't do that. But you can drive through and get your pizza. And the new CEO of Pizza Hut says, we have to do something to keep up. You know what? It's interesting in this article, too. Pizza Hut and Papa John's and some others, like Domino's, have lost their dominance because pizza used to be what was delivered. Nothing else was. Now, anything can be delivered, so pizza has lost that foothold. You know, it was always like order a pizza. Now it's order a burger.
2: So you don't have to go out.
0: You don't have to. Yeah. So people that don't have to go out used to always order pizza. Now they're ordering Mexican food, Chinese food, whatever. You know, whatever you want can be delivered.
2: The Chinese food kind of had a little bit of, they had a foot in the game.
0: Yeah.
2: Some places.
0: Yeah.
2: But yeah, you're right. Pizza was
0: it. Now they've lost that advantage. I didn't think about that. So Pizza Hut, they had to file bankruptcy last year. And so they're saying, we're redesigning our stores. They've closed many stores, but they're redesigning. So there's a drive-through to pick up. And there's also, Little Caesars has done this too. Like a pizza, it looks like a pizza refrigerator, but it keeps it hot.
5: Yeah.
0: And you walk in the hot box and pick it up yourself. You know, contactless pickup or of pizza, which makes sense. They're trying to do that. And they're creating a personal size pizza, 6-inch pizza.
2: The personal pan or just a personal?
0: Personal and personal pan. They'll have both. And they're charging it $8 or less, so they're hoping people will come back.
2: There's nothing like that first time you've had a personal pan.
0: Good pizza.
2: And that butter on the crust hits your tongue.
0: I agree. Man. Flapjack, you're talking about the department store, Rural King, and their popcorn. Go ahead.
7: Yeah, thanks, guys. Hey, P1 from day one. Love your show, man.
0: Thank you.
7: Wanted to tell you that so Rural King is kind of like a Tractor Supply on steroids. And it's a big chain, man. There's one in Martinsville, too. You walk in that store, and it's as big as Walmart, but they've got everything from tractor parts to live chicks in the spring to equipment and clothes. And when you walk in the store, one of the first things you see is this big old popcorn maker that's is turning out hot, fresh popcorn you can smell all through the store. And it's free. It's free for anybody.
0: Oh, it is free.
7: Get your bag.
0: Okay.
7: Yeah.
2: Brilliant.
0: That is really smart, and it's free.
2: Because people love that smell.
0: The guy who saw the popcorn machine on sale, so that's why he shops there, because the popcorn is so good. Well, that makes perfect. I'm glad you told us about that, Flapjack. Thank you very much. Man. Really appreciate that.
2: I don't think I've ever heard of it. I've seen one.
0: No, I don't either. It looks really good. Now, when he was walking past, I was like, well, that looks good, because there's bags of it sitting around, you know. And the next, they went back to him. They brought him back to the store. He's signing autographs, this guy, by the way. I mean, he's
2: really, the coolest man on the internet.
0: Yeah, he's getting selfies and signing autographs because of his reaction or non-reaction to the popcorn machine being going up in flames.
3: Two guys named Chris.
8: When you've been around those two as long as I have, I really, truly have no interest in hearing anything they have to say.
3: Rock 92.
0: Welcome back to the Two Guys Named Chris. There's our dear friend BB Shea in here.
5: What's up?
0: Yeah, I want to run something by you that BB Shea just said to me. I just need to tell you this. BB Shea came in and said, football season starts tonight. We know that. It's football season. Okay, it's exciting. And we were talking about that for a second. And, you know, BB Shea and I are in at least one fantasy football league together, that Vampire League.
5: Oh, yes.
0: And BB Shea said, not to talk shop, but your Vampire fantasy football team, talking to me, is awful.
5: Well,
2: I didn't see that coming either.
0: I did not see it.
5: I know in this room we don't judge.
0: Stop me in my tracks.
5: That sounded like judging to me.
0: Well, it stopped me right in my tracks. I couldn't believe he said it.
5: I can't believe you're looking forward to the season.
0: So
5: terrible.
0: I went over player by player. I was like, do you like Kyler Murray? God, no. Absolutely not.
5: Wouldn't pick him.
0: Do you like Travis Skelton? Jesus. He's a skeleton. No. He's a corpse.
2: That old man?
0: No. He's like, the only player I like on your team is your kicker, Will Richard. Chris Tim says, who's he play for? I said, your favorite team, the Vikings.
2: Old Richard
0: over there. He's the best thing I got. Oh, Mario Hampton, loser.
5: Nope,
0: terrible. Well, but I told you,
2: use a super secret software.
0: Yeah, I use a secret software. Every time it came a time to pick, the software would say, "I've just played 1,000 simulated games." Pick a Mario.
2: This is your man.
0: And I said, boom, and I would pick it, yes.
5: You know, I forgot about that, and then I learned that, and I went, you know what? Kelly would have never made any of these picks on his own.
0: No.
5: You really went out on some picks there.
0: Yeah, bro.
2: So you went old school research, BB Shea?
5: Yeah, just who do I think's good?
0: Yeah.
5: Bang, bang, bang.
0: I don't think for myself. I let something else, in this case, an AI simulator, play 1,000 simulated games and tell me, pick Kyler Murray.
5: You don't think that the simulator will find out later, like, oh, he's in a vampire league. We gave him the straight up league. Oh, no.
0: You never know what he's going to say later. Well, we'll let the chips fall where they may.
5: Yeah.
0: We'll have to wait and see. Well, maybe we should put that in an envelope. You know, I just put my Super Bowl pick in an envelope today.
5: Okay.
0: There's a lot riding on that, too.
5: Did you announce, or that's a secret?
0: No, that's a secret. It's in the envelope. It's open the day after the Super Bowl.
5: Okay.
0: And I put in there, this more writing on it this year than ever. If I get it right, I'm retiring.
2: On the spot.
0: On the spot.
5: Ooh.
0: On the spot. Now, of course, sometimes.
2: Do you pick a winner or you just pick the two teams?
0: I pick the winner. I pick the two teams. I pick the final score. I pick the two teams and the final score.
2: So if none of that happens, you have to continue to work.
0: Correct. And I've said, until I get it right, I will continue to work, no matter what.
5: Okay,
0: you won't be rid of me anytime soon.
5: All right. Please clap.
0: Okay. That's exactly right. How are the hot dogs? We asked you yesterday because we just had the price of hot dogs in NFL stadiums. Falcons have the cheapest, $2.
5: Okay.
0: $2. Bills have the most expensive hot dog, $11.25. Would you pay that for a hot dog?
5: No. That's a straight up plain dog, BB.
0: That's dog.
5: Now, so when I was in Toronto, I had a foot long with the bacon and the maple syrup. I got that and a souvenir beer. Would you like to guess how much that was?
2: Foot long dog and a souvenir.
5: Foot long dog and a souvenir beer.
2: Keep the cup.
5: Bacon on there because everyone overcharges for bacon. Correct. I'm going to say that was $28.
0: I was going to say $21.
2: $41.
5: Canadian.
0: I can't live in this world. I cannot live in this world.
5: No, I literally can't.
0: I cannot live in it. $41.
5: I cannot. Yeah. Well, that's the thing is, like, I didn't even look at the prices. And then I just said, give me what you got. Give me this. He goes, $41. And I was like, I kind of got to pay for it now.
0: God.
2: How big is the beer?
5: I mean, it was a 16-ounce beer. Okay. It wasn't anything special. And the cup was kind of ugly.
9: You can barely afford to poison yourself with these nitrates.
2: I mean, did you toss the cup or keep it?
5: I tossed it. I didn't bring it. Yeah. I didn't know if they'd let me bring it back over the border, you know?
10: Yeah, finally, a weight loss plan.
9: Yeah, I'm starving myself. I can't afford to eat.
10: Wow, what's your secret? Yeah. I'm poor.
9: Way to go. All right.
2: All right.
9: We'll just wait and see. I tell you what, I'm going to come in here gloating on Monday if I win this Vampire League game. I'll tell you, I'm going to come in here, I'm going to say...
2: I don't want to judge.
5: All right. Yeah.
9: That's exactly what he said, Hughes. I don't want to say anything improper, but your Vampire team stinks. Which means all my other teams stink, too, because I use the same software for all of them.
10: We'll find out later it's the one AI software that sucks.
9: Well, in one league, and I just listened to it. In one league, my quarterback is Ben Roethlisberger, so I'm hoping.
5: You're going to do great.
2: Troy Aikman looks good.
9: Yeah, he's back in. Adrian, you can pick. Do you want B.B. Shea, Biggie, or Chris Dim?
11: B.B. Shea and the $41 hot dog.
9: Oh, your team stinks. You're terrible. B.B. Shea and Adrian will be a team. Mary, you can have Chris Dim or Biggie. Who you got?
12: Biggie.
9: Sorry. Biggie is your choice today. All right. You guys will be playing together. And Shannon, you and Chris Dim will be a team.
12: Sounds good.
9: All right. Good luck to all of you. Here's the way it works. There are several categories. There are six categories. Seven words in each category. They'll try to get you to say them within 30 seconds. If they make a mistake, you'll hear the cuckoo sound, and the words are similar inside each category. Biggie, here's your category. Or excuse me, B.B. Shea, here's your categories. You can go first. Stick with it. I'm running behind. You're a mess. Line up, one man's trash is another man's treasure, or LOL. Which would you like, B.B. Shea?
5: Let's go with LOL.
9: LOL it is. All right, these are, let me get the timer right and everything here. LOL, these are things that can make you laugh out loud. Things that can make you laugh out loud. Now, again, Adrian, if he makes a mistake, you'll hear this. Cuckoo. Once you hear it, he moves on to the next. Are you ready, B.B. Shea?
5: Yes.
9: 30 seconds. These are things that can make you laugh out loud. On your mark, get set, go.
5: This is what comedians tell. They make you laugh.
11: Jokes.
5: Yes. When you take your fingers and you put it on somebody's belly, you blank me Elmo.
11: Pickle.
5: Yes. You go to the theater to watch these.
11: Movies.
5: Yes. Jerry Seinfeld. He is a stand-up.
11: Comedian.
5: Yes.
11: Comedian.
5: I just mentioned him. He has a TV show. Jerry
11: Seinfeld.
5: Yes, it comes on the weekends. Lorne Michaels created it. It's been on like 50 years. It's a
11: Night Live.
5: Yes, it's on the internet. Oh, this is
9: meme was the last one. Meme. That's tough. Good job, B.B. Shea. Yeah. Six to start.
2: And Lorne Michaels.
5: Yeah, sorry.
2: Of all the people.
5: I know, right? Of all the people.
9: He'll go. This guy.
5: I don't know why he's the first person I thought of.
9: He will
2: Dick
9: go.
2: Dick Ebersol ran it for a time.
9: Wow.
2: This guy knows this. Does he know pop culture?
9: I'm telling you,
2: what?
9: This guy knows it. That's why I'm worried about my fantasy football team. This guy knows this stuff. Mary and Biggie are next. Biggie, you can have. Stick with it. I'm running behind. You're a mess. Line up, or one man's trash is another man's treasure. Which would you like?
10: Let's try you're a mess.
9: You're a mess. These are foods that are messy to eat.
10: Okay.
9: Foods that can be messy to eat. Mary, he's going to have 30 seconds to give these to you. There are seven of them. Foods that are messy to eat. On your mark, get set, go.
10: Noodles and a tomato sauce.
12: Spaghetti.
10: Yeah, these come out of the cow. It's part of the cow. They're covered in barbecue sauce normally. Nope, they're
12: ribs.
10: Yep. This is in a shell with meat and cheese, like a tortilla.
12: Tacos.
10: Yes. This is a fruit. It's big. It's popular on 4th of July. Has seeds.
12: Watermelon.
10: Yes, this is a part of the chicken, the small part that flaps.
12: Chicken leg, chicken wing.
10: Yep. This is made like you put syrup on it, not a waffle.
9: Oh, pancakes at the end. Five is what you have there. You had pancakes and then corn on the cob. So 6-5 is our score. Chris Dim and Shannon get to go next. And Chris Dim, you can choose. Stick with it. I'm running behind. Line up, or one man's trash is another man's treasure. Which we
2: Shannon and I will do stick with it, please.
9: Things that are sticky. Things that are sticky for Shannon and Chris Dim. Shannon, are you ready?
12: I'm ready.
9: 30 seconds. Things that are sticky. On your mark. Get set. Go.
2: Scotch.
12: Hey.
2: Yep. Elmer's.
12: Hello.
2: Yeah. It can be chewing or bubble. Yeah, not Coca-Cola, but the other soda.
13: Pepsi.
2: Yes, bees make this in a hive.
13: Honey.
2: Yeah, you mix this with jelly for a classic sandwich, blank and jelly.
13: Peanut butter.
2: Yeah, and this is the kind. This is what you put on pancakes or waffles.
13: Syrup.
2: What kind?
9: Ooh, I think she's after buzzer on that one.
0: Okay. I hate to say, I know, 6-6, I know, it's close.
2: Maple syrup.
9: Maple syrup. That last one is usually the toughest one. And we have a 6-6-5 game. This is a very good game here. Biggie and Mary will go first in round two. Mary, you can choose. I'm running behind, line up, or one man's trash is another man's treasure. Mary, which would you like?
14: Let's do running behind.
9: Running behind. These are excuses for being late. Excuses for being like, this is fitting.
2: Side note, the most common text we receive from Biggie.
10: The second is, I'm not coming in, so you take your pick.
2: Correct. That is the second most.
9: We want you here. I want you. 23 days in a row today, BB Shay. Hey, Biggie.
2: Clap it up.
9: All right. Clap it up.
10: I hope you enjoyed your sleep.
9: All right.
10: Because it ain't going to last forever.
9: That's right. All right, Mary, you have 30 seconds. These are excuses for being late. On your mark, get set, go.
10: This is when a lot of cars jam.
14: Traffic.
10: Yes. This is your this didn't go off in the morning on your phone. Yes. You can't find these to start your car.
14: Keys.
10: Yes. Not found, but the opposite. It's
14: lost.
10: Yes. This is when something is really crazy and important. You have a you call 911.
14: Distraction.
10: No, it's
14: emergency.
10: Yes. This is you've been the police do this to the bad guys. They do this.
14: Cuff them.
10: Yep. Another. Yes. This is when you you were up late, but you didn't wake up.
9: Oversleep. Overslept. Mm. Very good. That's 11 that you have total. Nice going. And we go ahead.
0: You can keep that for future reference there, Biggie, so you can use those.
15: I got arrested.
9: Keep your sheet.
10: Sorry. Unfortunately, some of those like traffic arrests didn't really apply.
9: Right, right. Traffic doesn't apply.
2: Although, in your new house,
9: arrest, you could be arrested.
10: That's true. You know, there is, it's seeming more and more likely that I will at some point be in a lineup.
9: Well, you were accused of being a John just earlier this week.
10: Just earlier, yeah.
9: Adrian and BB Shango next. We have they both have six. You'll need 5 to tie and 6 to take the lead. Adrian, you can have lineup or one man's trash is another man's treasure. Which would you like?
16: Trash and treasure.
9: Trash and treasure. These are things people collect. Things people collect. Are you ready, Adrian?
16: Yep, yep.
9: 30 seconds on your mark. Get set. Go.
15: You put these on an envelope to send them.
16: Stamp.
15: Yes. They're jingly. You put them in your pocket. Money.
16: Bells.
15: No.
16: Coins.
15: Yes.
16: Coins.
15: You wear these on your feet.
16: Shoes.
15: Yes. Batman, Superman. These are
16: superheroes.
15: No. They're actually. You read them. Spider-Man.
16: Comic books.
15: Yes. They have your favorite athletes on them. You collect them.
16: Baseball cards.
15: Yes.
16: Cards.
15: A record. What is the record made out of?
16: Album vinyl.
15: Yes, they're little people.
9: Action figures. Well, that's pretty good to dissect that. That was nice. Action figures. The last. You have 12 there. That's a 6, and that does eliminate Mary and Biggie, even though you played very well. Let's go back over to Shannon. Now this is for the game. Kristen will give you lineup is the name of the category. Places or times you would see a long line. Places or times you would see a long line of people. Shannon, if you get all 7, you win. 6 ties it. Here we go. On your mark, 30 seconds. Get set. Go.
2: Where you go to catch an airplane.
13: Airport.
2: Yep. This is where you go to see a band.
13: A concert.
2: Yes. This is where you go to have dinner, lunch.
13: Restaurant.
2: Yes. This is where you go to get a driver's license.
13: DMV.
2: Yeah. Carowinds. Disneyland.
13: Amusement park.
2: Yes. Harris Teeter, Food Lion, Publix, Wegmans.
13: Grocery store.
2: Yeah, this is the big shopping event after Thanksgiving.
13: Black Friday.
9: That's a win. Oh. That's it. That is a winner. 7 out of 7. Nicely done.
2: I did say airplane.
9: I know. I thought about it. What do you think? Biggie, you decide.
10: I was okay with it.
9: I was too. I'm sorry, BB Shay. If you hadn't made those comments about my...
15: Yeah. Screwed myself on that one.
9: Yeah, let it slide.
17: Two guys named Chris.
18: Yeah, let's be honest. They're really, really cute, too.
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28: What a weekend in Canton, Ohio, from the Hall of Fame game. As exciting a preseason game as you will see, as you will watch. And then the piece de resistance for Panther Nation, Luke Kuechly going into the Hall of Fame. It is Panther Talk. We are back every Monday until the end of the season. Anish Shroff, Jim Zocchi, Eugene Robinson. We'll get to the Hall of Fame game, but first, Luke Kuechly. It's a big deal that he is the first player in franchise history who spent his entire career with Carolina that is now enshrined in the Hall of Fame. He is as beloved and as popular and probably more beloved and more popular than any player who's ever put on Panther Blue. Yet the induction and the enshrinement, it was so classic Luke, Jim. Mm. He made it about everybody except for Luke.
29: And he made it personal. He didn't just say, thanks to everybody. Thanks for the equipment, guys. He named them. Yeah. He named the PR staff. He named the kitchen staff. I mean, he named every department that he could think of to name people that helped him get his playing career to where it was, to help him be a better player, whether it was the nutrition or the trainers, the PR people, everybody along the way, of course, the coaches and his teammates. And that's so classic, Luke, to your point, to make it not about him, but to share that with everybody there. And I think they felt that. I actually texted Charlie Dayton, our original director of communications. I said, hey, nice shout out from Luke. Just wanted to say hey. And he asked if we were still in Canton. I said, no, we flew back after the game. He said, that's just Luke being Luke. And that's kind of like how you could kind of sum up who he is. And when he talked about hanging out with J.J. Jansen and his wife and Greg Olson and his wife when he was first new in town, it was just like, you know, just kind of that sense of like this young kid coming here and just kind of, you know, you forget how young he was. He retired at 28. And so what a long career he could have, should have had, but what a meteoric rise that was in 8 years.
28: What he did in 8 years, 7 times a Pro Bowler, 100-plus tackles in every season, Defensive Rookie of the Year, Defensive Player of the Year, spearheaded that defense, which led the Panthers to a 15-1 regular season and a Super Bowl berth in that magical 2015 campaign. Luke Kuechly, now a member of the Hall of Fame. And it's funny, his persona off the field and on the field could not be different. The guy that you see, it really is, we joke about it, and he gets bored with the jokes, and you're going to hear from Luke later in the show, the Clark Kent Superman dynamic, but it is two different people.
29: It is. I mean, he is a guy who is as aggressive as they come on the football field and as humble and understated and down to earth off the field as you can imagine. And you've done a lot of these too. There's been a lot of preview, you know, Luke Kuechly going into the Hall of Fame specials. And I said, I'm probably repeating what everybody else said. Humble guy, grounded, makes it about everybody else. Smartest guy as far as the work he put in and the retention that he had in learning film study. But then on the football field, I mean, he knew his job. He knew everyone else's job. He knew the opponent's playbook. And he put all that together, and he just kind of figured it all out. And I think in any other line of work, he would have gone about it just probably minus some of the physicality of punching people as you do in football, where you hit up, you know, go out there and people get hurt. But he was just like, you know, if he had been in a different career, he would have been successful in that. He's proving that as a broadcaster quickly. And you're right, just the dynamic of his personality on and off the field don't mesh, but that's what kind of makes him who he is and makes him a little bit more unique, I think.
28: I remember a couple of years ago after the season ended, I said to Luke, hey, can we go watch tape? I want to watch tape with Luke Kuechly. I want to see if I can pick up something from the way you watch film, which, as we all know, is legendary. And about 10 minutes into the session, it almost felt like you were sitting next to a poker player, somebody who picks up on the slightest of tells. And you and I, we work with a lot of football people, and we've worked with a lot of football people over the years. And so I go back to them and I say, hey, I was watching tape with Luke, and these are some of the things that he was picking up on. And it was how an offensive lineman lines up, but it was the subtleties in how he lines up and how he picks on one small twitch and knows right away when he does that, it's a run play to the right. And the resounding response I got from all these guys who played in the NFL, high-level college football, was, yeah, that's not normal. Most people don't watch tape that way. In fact, nobody does. But it was a little bit of a glimpse into what made him him. And we often talk about the intelligence and the ability to marry film study to what happens on field. And lost in that sometimes was this guy was a hell of an athlete on top of all that. He was smart, but he was physical, and he was fast, and he had instincts.
29: Because just being smart would make you a coach. But the fact that he could play at the level with his size is incredible, and the intensity that he had with that as well. So imagine being like the Arizona Cardinals in a playoff game, how demoralizing that is, that he's standing there as the Mike linebacker and pointing out everything they're doing and moving off his teammates like chess pieces around him, and they're hearing him yelling out the play they're now stuck in running and him figuring that out. Now, does it happen 100% of the time, and can they check out of things? Sure, but I mean, what an advantage it is to have a guy like that on your side who not only can see it and recognize it, but then carry it out. There's a lot of times like we know you're going to run the ball to the left. Now you got to stop it. Well, he could do both. He knows you're going to run it to the left, and in most cases, he can stop it. So that's the combination.
28: Yeah, and he can go pick off a pass in his eight seasons. That time period he played, no linebacker had more interceptions than Luke Kuechly. And we've gotten a chance to get to know him as a teammate. He does radio for us. He's going to do a dozen games this fall, including his work with Netflix. He's still going to be on the Panthers radio network. I've told this story in a bunch of interviews lately. What jumps out to me, we're on the road after the game. It is a mad dash to pack up, and Luke's the guy getting everything in, trying to clean up, and then we've got this giant metal crate that needs to be wheeled through the bowels of whatever stadium that we're in. How many times when we're walking through toward the loading dock to load that crate, Luke's always pushing the crate.
29: Mm-hmm.
28: How many times do you see somebody with a chef hat or a security guard or somebody working in the stadium pass by, and then they turn around and they go, no, that could be. Was that Luke Kuechly?
29: Uh-huh.
28: No way. It happens a few times every year. But, again, that's the guy. I mean, he's doing the grunt work.
29: And we're walking just with, like, our duffel bags, and we can't keep up with him as he's pushing his giant crate that he's thrown two more bags on top of and the weight that he's pushing. And for him, it's just like, it's not even a strain. But it's like you said, that's not common either as far as somebody contributing in that way after the broadcast. Again, I was like, life is like, what are you like when nobody's looking? That's a nobody's looking kind of situation that people aren't going to write a book about that. But those are the little tells. I tell people as we, again, as we talk about these pre-ceremony pieces they wanted to do about it. I go, one of our favorite things is, I've heard you talk about this too, is we'll go to break and he'll find a scratch piece of paper and he'll XXOO draw out a play real quickly and show you how it could have gone, how it might go. Here's another wrinkle that they could do. And here's a play they'll come back to later and show it to us. And you just want to look at that and go, could you sign that? And I could sell that on eBay for $1 million because that's pretty cool. But it's like he'll just draw it up off the top of his head that quickly, like an artist doing a sketch drawing or something like that, but with football in it.
28: It is the meme that you see, the Zach Galifianakis meme from The Hangover, where you've got all the equations and all the numbers, and he processes all of that in real time, and he makes it look cool.
29: He does, and we're cooler for knowing him. We're not cool, but we're cooler for hanging out with a guy like him, and of course Jake and Eugene and all the guys we get to hang out with. But you know, Luke is special because going to the Hall of Fame and having his dad induct him and seeing his seeing Julius Peppers put the jacket on him, that kind of added another layer to, like, we're stacking Hall of Famers now. Like, yeah, Luke is the first one. Julius was kind of the first one that had, like, the bulk of his career with this team. Sam Mills meant so much during the three-year playing period, but, of course, as a coach, that continued after that. We had Kevin Green and some others that had important years here. But that's a lifer, 8 years, and a guy that lives here who is very much a part of this community now. So not only then as a player, but you can go to a restaurant or a store this week and you can run into Luke Kuechly.
28: And I'll use Luke to transition here to the game because I sent Luke a text on Friday. So this was after the Hall of Fame game on Thursday, a day before his ceremony. Didn't even think he was going to respond because he was so busy. And I just said, hey, really excited for you. Enjoy every minute of this weekend. His response goes, how about our boys last night?
29: We said we were hoping to get Luke in the booth at some point, pregame, maybe in the first half of the Hall of Fame game in Canton. And, of course, way too much for him to do. It was never an actual possibility. But we thought we might get him for a couple minutes because it's a smaller stadium. And I said, well, it's just as well because if he came up here, he'd be like, yeah, I was looking down there at the linebacker play and looking at the third string safety, and he would want to chop up the game he's looking at in the Arizona Cardinals. He would probably have said thanks about anything said about him and then spent the rest of the time talking about everything on the field, not about himself.
28: Yeah, and what happened on the field. I thought, again, you don't want to make too much of one preseason game, a game in which neither team played its starters. But a couple of things from a procedural standpoint were promising. Dave Canales giving up the play calling to kind of be the CEO and to have that Goodyear blimp view over everything. To me, I kind of look at this and go, okay, small sample size, but you know, Brad Idzik might be a really good offensive coordinator and a play caller. And this allows Dave to kind of be that head coach and to think situationally, okay, is this a drive where if we get to a certain point, I can think before the drive, we're going for it on fourth down, when to use our timeouts. And the two-minute drill, I go back to the last couple of years. There have been times procedurally where things happened a little slower than you would like. You'd had to burn a timeout because you couldn't get a play in. Mm-hmm. And I thought that's where Idzik certainly shined in that Hall of Fame game, but the offense did. Just the operation. And again, one game, you're not trying to turn this into an overarching narrative. Things have to play out a little. But for that one game, procedurally, the way they were getting the plays in, a lot of guys who were new, didn't even know the system, seemed to thrive. I think this could be a great thing for Brad Idzik, and this could be a greater thing for Dave Canales.
29: Absolutely. Makes both of them better. And spoiler alert, I talked to a coach coming up here in a couple of minutes. And I asked him about that, and I said, you've always been developmental. Like in past years, Brad has been a play caller in the preseason because he's developing those guys for things they want to do, just like he got the opportunity to become a head coach and an offensive coordinator in that kind of order. And he talks about that. He talks about how the communications went down when Kenny Pickett was a quarterback, and they had to go old-school style to get the plays run in and that kind of stuff. So you'll get a little more detail to what Anish is talking about there coming up when he kind of talks about that. But I think it's great, and I hope Brad Idzik kills it. I hope he has a great career. I hope people don't get too fond of him around the league too soon because there's a copycat league, and Young, talented, offensive-minded guys seem to be in vogue as far as head coaches around this league, and you can be in your 30s and get those kind of jobs now where it used to not be that way a few decades ago. But he'll give you a little more detail about what you were just talking about.
28: All right, and we've got all that to look forward to here on Panther Talk. Jim talks with Dave Canales. I chatted with Luke Kuechly earlier today, and then we also have a conversation with Jim and rookie cornerback Will Lee. It's all ahead on Panther Talk, presented by Firehouse Subs on the Carolina Panthers Radio Network.
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6: That was fantastic and really just a group effort, and a tribute to all the coaches, the players, the situational things that we practice in our practices, in our walkthrough. We go through the situation at the end of half. We're able to come away with points. End of the game. Whether we finished on defense or offense, we didn't care. Just finishes what we preach around here, and the guys expected it. They saw how much time we had, and they expected to win.
7: Catching Coach here just a little bit before Panther Talk, coming off the practice field. So two practice sessions since the Hall of Fame game in Canton, Ohio. Let's talk about the practice today. You said today was one of your favorite sessions as far as what you're doing with the Gunners and so forth. Talk about why that is to you such a favorite day.
8: Well, when you're out there as a gunner and you got two guys blocking you, you know, in the vise, it's a matter of sheer will. Like, just the will to use your technique to get off the line, the aggressiveness to use your hands and find a leverage on somebody. Can't play two guys. You got to play one. And then it becomes like this just conditioning, you know, just this gritty, you're burnt out. Two people are pulling, leaning on you. In some way, you got to get down there because your team's counting on you. And I just love it. It's just high-speed action. I remember, you know, as a quality control coach, chasing those guys and running down with them. And now I kind of position myself a little further down the field and catch them on their way. But it's just kind of, to me, it's always what football is about. You know, there's their scheme, and you can try to out-trick and out-maneuver. At the end of the day, it's going to come down to who wants it more. And you learn a lot about guys in those settings.
7: It's well known that the end of the roster, back half of the roster, a lot of it is a combination of being a position player but also being a special teams player. What's that competition in general been like as far as seeing those guys compete, where it's not something that's talked about like the quarterbacks and some other positions as much as that is?
8: Yeah, it's so critical, and this is something that goes way back to my time with Pete, you know, at USC and in Seattle, and filling your roster with guys that can just help your team. And there's three phases of football, and if you're not one of the top two or three guys starting every play on offense or defense, you have to help on special teams. You have to be able to cover. You got to be able to block in space on punt return or kick return and stay connected to guys. And when we see guys emerge with some of those talents, we start to elevate them and think about them higher, even as they're learning their position. You know, take a guy like Felipe Franks, who is continually improving as a tight end. And in the meantime, he's made a fantastic career out of playing special teams, covering kicks and playing violently. And it gives you time to continue to really refine your craft. And the more we bring talented young players in, their best way to contribute is on special teams. You know, Will Lee, mm-hmm. corner. Mm-hmm. You know, he's got the talent to someday be a starter. We have two fabulous starting corners. Will's going to be playing special teams for us. So it's like, let's see what he can do out there on the perimeter and see how we can use different guys.
7: So talking about the quarterbacks who played in the last game, you have, of course, Kenny Pickett, and you had Haynes King, and we'll see Kyle Trask coming up as well. To go back to that game for a moment, having looked at the tape, we talked to you right after.

0: to the game the other night. What did you see out of those guys in their reps at quarterback?
1: What I saw from Kenny was just great operation, getting the guys organized. Brad's headset went out on the second drive. We were pinned back, and just a malfunction, equipment malfunction, which can happen. In hindsight, I might have tried to do that to him at one point in this preseason and just say, hey, Danny, pull the plug, you know, and get the comms off. But it happened naturally, and Brad was composed. Kenny was composed. We had a little bit of time in between. He ran over, and Brad gave him two plays. John Metchie ran a play in and called it like old school high school. Mm-hmm. You know, receiver runs in and gives a play. So that was just a cool moment for us to say, when this happens, here's how we operate, without getting into too much of our signals and no huddle, which we can do in games. We didn't really want to do that in that situation. So Kenny handled that really well, was able to pick up a good first down, flip the field a little bit, so that we ended up punting on the drive, but he got a successful drive going after that. So
0: you've commented before about being a developmental coaching staff in addition to the way the players and having them do different things. How much did that help that it wasn't Brad's first time as your play caller since you've done it in previous preseasons? You guys obviously well-versed together anyways, but having gone through the mechanics of that in the past?
1: All that is huge, and I understand that these guys, for the guys who want the opportunities to be play callers on the offense or defensive side, trying to find opportunities, which we can't do for everybody, and then trying to find conversations on the side. It's me and Mike Bercovici talking, me and Dean Petzing talking about setting up a call sheet. Here's where you start with third down, et cetera. And just, you know, just talking out loud, kind of keeping like a verbal journal of the things that go on so they hear what's happening in my head, the challenges that a coordinator can experience. And certainly Brad and I have had a lot of those, but it really helped him. It's really helped Jonathan Cooley, who's called games in the past, you know, in the last couple of preseasons. So, starting them off on the right trajectory so when they get their opportunity, it's not their very first time.
0: All right, final thing, of course, Buffalo coming up at the end of this week. We will see the starters. You said 10 to 20 reps and so forth there. Big picture offense, defense, and special teams. What's your outlook as far as expectations for this game coming up?
1: Our play style, always. Got to make sure that shows up. Ball security, attacking the ball, striking it, making sure we play with great effort, great enthusiasm, great toughness, playing smart, and last of all, finishing drives, finishing quarters, finish halves, finish the game. And that's what we're looking for from our guys, that our play style stands out.
0: All right, Coach, appreciate it as always. Thank you.
1: All right, thanks, Jim.
0: That's Coach Dave Canales. More coming up next on Panther Talk on the Carolina Panthers Radio Network.

0: 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Fan work is thirsty work. Enjoy a Coca-Cola.
1: I talked with Panthers rookie cornerback Will Lee, fourth round pick out of Texas A&M. Got to begin at the beginning here. How's camp going for you so far, your first time around?
2: Yeah, it's been good. You know, just trying to stay consistent and work on the little details. And, you know, the whole thing for me is just mess up on something new each day. You know, don't try to have the same mistake and, you know, and just keep growing in that mindset.
1: Obviously, this is one of those teams where that starting outside corner position is set. With you got J.C. Horn, got Mike Jackson, but they were both down for a period of time early in the camp as well. You really stood out as a guy people were talking about quite a bit. How was your confidence level coming out of spring football into this time of year that you were able to step right in?
2: Yeah, it's been real great. You know, having those two guys, you know, lean on me and help me with, like, anything I need, really, just, you know, from the technique from playing the field and the technique from playing the boundary. You know, I got two good guys that can that understand the game and those concepts and just help me out. You know, coming into camp, you know, it's been real physical for me, you know, just mentally on my mind, you know, just trying to understand everything at a quick time and, you know, catch up with all the vets. And, you know, they're helping me out with that and making it real easy.
1: For you, obviously, you'll play wherever they put you, but you feel comfortable slot, outside, all the different places you might be put at?
2: Mm-hmm. Yeah, I'm here to help the team, you know, in any regards. You know, if they need me to play in the slot, they need me to play outside, field, boundary, anything, you know, I'll help the team out in that and do what I need to.
1: Got some good talkers in that backfield, too, out of college. Was that your thing? I know everyone just kind of, to some degree, heard the blanket story and the nickname that came with that. But are you a talkative guy by nature, or what is your demeanor like?
2: Oh, yeah, I'm definitely going to go out there and talk trash a little bit. You know, I got to make sure they know I'm out there. You know, with Mike Jack and JC, they talk, and it makes it real easy for me to, you know, keep it in and just, you know, back it up. So it makes it real easy for me.
1: When you guys are out of practice with the padded practices, working against, you know, T-Mac and Jalen Coker and all that group out there, it seems really competitive, like almost has like a game type intensity. Was it like that in college? Is it more so like that at this level as far as comparing practices?
2: Yeah, see, in college, you know, you'll have maybe your one or two guys that'll be, you know, competitive every day in and day out. Like, we had Casey Concepcion, and he was real competitive. He gave me great work at practice every day. And then, like, coming here with T-Mac and Coker, you know, like, it's just real work every day, and it's really efficient. You know, like, those guys, you got to come in on your A game every day. You know, they're really efficient in their route running. They don't waste any movement. And, you know, they're going to give you their best every day. So it's really like a game setting every time you come to practice.
1: I think NC State fans might be interested in your thoughts about KC, the player and the person. Of course, drafted early by Cleveland, I think, in the second round this past year. But were you pretty close with him, or what was he like?
2: Yeah, that was my dog. You know, he if you really know him, he's a chef at heart. So, you know, okay. He always used to cook a lot at the A&M and had guys come over to his house. And, you know, we chatted up, watch film and stuff. So, you know, he's a real good person, great guy.
1: All right, last thing, just being here in Charlotte, I know you've had the spring ball and so forth. Any favorite places or foods or anything you've kind of discovered about our town?
2: Really just, you know, during camp, I really tried to explore and just get out and try different food spots, you know, here and there. And, you know, my really big thing, I'm a big dessert guy. So having a Ben and Jerry's out here was real huge for me. You know, we didn't have that in College Station. And then where I'm originally from, St. Louis, we never had a Ben and Jerry's. So having that out here is amazing.
1: Well, you burn calories, so it's not a problem for someone of your age. Hey, Will, great to chat with you. Thank you.
2: Yeah, thank you.
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10: Football has given me so much more than I could have ever imagined. 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
11: You're listening to Panther Talk, presented by Firehouse Subs, and we welcome in a big part of our Panthers family and a man who had a weekend of a lifetime, Luke Kuechly, or should I say Hall of Famer Luke Kuechly. How do you like the sound of that?
12: I don't know. I'm going to get used to it. Like I told JJ, I'm going to let everyone else say it for me.
11: When was the moment over the past weekend where the magnitude and the gravity of the event really sank in and hit you?
12: I think the two events that were super, super cool were the Gold Jacket dinner, and that was Friday night. That's when you walk down the gauntlet of guys, and you get up on stage, and Julius Peppers was up there with Jim Porter, the head of the Pro Football Hall of Fame, and Roger Goodell, and they slip your jacket off and then put the new one on. And my whole family was there. Big Panthers contingent was there. A bunch of my college buddies were there. And that's when you put the jacket on for the first time. And then when you're up there on stage on Saturday for enshrinement, I think that was the point where I was probably most nervous for. Was I've never really read off a teleprompter before. There was a lot of people in that stadium, but I think that those 2 days, Friday night at Gold Jacket dinner, and then obviously enshrinement there on Saturday.
11: I'm watching your speech, and I'm going, this is classic Luke. It's about everybody else. What went into what you wrote and ultimately presented at that podium?
12: Well, I just think you think about, you know, what was important about your time playing football? What did you love about the game? You know, what did the game teach you and provide you? And then you think about all the people that helped you along the way and helped you get there and helped you throughout your career, whether it was, you know, my family, friends, you know, people with the Panthers. I think that was one of the unique things for me, is that I got to play my whole career in Carolina, in the same organization, and I think I just had so much fun. I ended up in the right spot in Carolina for a multitude of reasons. But I just think you think about your football journey and what you learned and what you loved about it. And, you know, you ultimately think about the people that made it all possible.
11: What did it mean to you to look out and see the likes of Steve Smith and Jake Delhomme and J.J. Jansen and Roman Harper and Trey Boston? So many guys, and I'm missing a ton, Julius Peppers. So many former Panthers came back for that moment. This is a young franchise. What did that mean to you to see all the alumni rally around that event for you?
12: Well, it just brings you back to the times when we were all together in the locker room and on the field and in the meeting rooms and flying together on planes and on buses. And then you think about, you know, all the time spent off the field with guys, you know, of that crew. You know, I've been to a couple guys' weddings and been over to their house for, you know, holidays and Christmas and family vacations. And you just think about all the good times that we've spent together. And, you know, that's just we had another opportunity this weekend and all to get together. And some of the guys you see a lot, some of the guys you don't get to see as much, but when everybody's together, it's like no one's ever left and you'd seen them, you know, the previous week. So I just think kind of speaks to the type of people that were brought into the organization and the type of people that we had on our team and how close everybody was and how much fun everybody had to hang out together.
11: As an Ohio kid, what did Canton, that city in the Hall of Fame, represent to you as a kid?
12: It was, you know, the first time I went up there was when I was, I was in grade school, at some point in grade school, and you look up and you see, you know, Super Bowl rings, and you see used jerseys, and you see old shoulder pads and old cleats and worn by all the guys that we all grew up watching, and to have it in the state of Ohio was really cool. And, you know, I went to the Hall of Fame as a kid. I went to two playoff games for Elder High School and then St. Xavier High School, obviously, where I went. And then we played a state championship game at Old Fossett Field before it was Benson Stadium. So I feel like I've been up there quite a bit throughout my football career, and to have it be in the home state of Ohio is obviously really cool as well.
11: When you got your first look at your exhibit, what did you notice first? What jumped out to you?
12: Well, first of all, I think how well they put it all together. You know, you send them a bag of stuff. I sent them a helmet and, you know, shoulder pads and cleats and football and all kinds of stuff. And you send it out in a little bag. And the guy, John Kendall, who's in charge of all that stuff at the Hall of Fame, everything was placed exactly where it needed to be, and it looked like it belonged where it needed to be. And I think that's really just a credit to the Hall of Fame and the job they do and the pride that they take in their exhibits and taking care of what has been given to them and displaying it in a way that makes sense. And I think that's really the first thing I kind of realized, not only with mine, but with the other guys as well, how professionally and how well thought out all those exhibits were, and you walk in there and it tells a story of each guy's career, and it's super cool to see.
11: We're talking with Hall of Famer Luke Kuechly. Luke, I'll let you go on this one. A few times during your speech, you alluded to your mom and dad getting emotional. I know they mean the world to you. Was there ever a moment where you felt, hey, I might lose it when I'm talking about my parents and what they've meant to my journey?
12: Yes. It's, you know, my dad was up there, obviously, on stage, and then my mom was the first row off of the stage. And the good thing was the teleprompter was not directly in line with my mom. So I looked at her a couple times, and I could see her getting emotional. I was like, if I keep looking at her, then I'm gonna start feeling the same way. So I'm going to look over in that direction and keep my eyes peeled on the teleprompter here, and hopefully I can keep it together.
11: Luke, it was a great moment for you, and I'm glad we got to celebrate you. You deserve today to make it about you, even though you made it about everybody else. We're proud of you. We're happy for you, and we can't wait to have you back up in the booth here. But get some rest. I know it's been a crazy few months for you, so get some rest, get some air. Go off the grid if you have to, and then we'll talk soon.
12: Oh, and then we'll be ready to go. We'll be ready to go week one.
11: Can't wait. Luke Kuechly, thanks, buddy.
12: Thanks.
11: That's Luke Kuechly, the newly minted Hall of Famer on the Carolina Panthers Radio Network.

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8: Welcome back to Panther Talk. Anish Shroff, Eugene Robinson, Jim Zocchi. Panthers already have a preseason game under their belt. The exciting part about Saturday will be the starters will play. We get to see a new stadium, the new Highmark Stadium up in Buffalo. But there is one player in particular we are all excited to see. It's been a minute since we've seen him. It's Jonathan Brooks. Eugene, Jonathan Brooks was the top running back taken in the draft a few years ago back in 2024. He was coming off an ACL injury he suffered at Texas. He re-injures an ACL, three games into his rookie season after not playing the first half of the season, and showed some flashes. Misses all of last season. He's now healthy. First time he's gone through a full training camp. And the sense that I'm getting is that they want to get him some touches in live game reps before the regular season. So you're going to see some Jonathan Brooks. And if he is anything close to the guy the Panthers drafted, we're sitting on a hidden gem. But obviously the biggest thing is he's got to stay healthy.
9: You know, I think one of the biggest things, the legends were invited down to a practice. And as we're invited out in practice, we were watching practice. And I would say almost to a man, we were like, hey, man, y'all check out Jonathan Brooks over there. Man, have you seen the way he moved? You saw his peripheral vision. You saw, there was one point we were talking, we said, look, does everybody look like they're standing still and he's just running? Because he looks so smooth, so good, so fresh. His cuts, his peripheral vision, he was like, exciting to watch. And I said, wow, if this is any indication of what Jonathan Brooks is going to look like, you better watch out. You better watch out, because I thought Rico Dowdle was that really smooth type of guy. I'm telling you what, Jonathan Brooks, and he's a big man too, he looks extremely good. He looks ready for the second. And I love the fact that Coach is going to be playing the starters, because he needs to get those reps. He desperately needs to get those reps. So I tell you what, all of Carolina, this, we're all waiting and anticipating, and I don't think that we're going to be disappointed, not one bit.
10: There were times when he was doing stuff in the spring in particular where he's out there and you look up and go, wow, that guy's really shifty and fast. And they go, that's half speed.
9: Yes.
10: That's half speed, Jonathan Brooks. And so, because they didn't want to go full throttle, obviously, back in the spring. Training camp's been full on, and he said he is fully healed, so as if no injury had happened. So I'm excited to see what that looks like at a football setting, Anish.
8: Yeah, I talked to him today being Monday, and I said, when did you reach that point where you're not thinking about the knee, you're not thinking about the injury? And he said, it happened early on in training camp, where you finally get over the hurdle, I can let it go, and I can be that guy. His ability to catch the ball out of the backfield.
9: Thank you.
8: You look at the way Dave Canales used Rashad White in his last season with Tampa. A lot of balls were thrown that way. Chuba Hubbard works really hard at his receiving game. It just seems to come more natural to Jonathan Brooks. To me, he becomes a weapon in the check down game for Bryce Young. He gives you an opportunity to go get some yak out of the backfield. Again, you've got Chuba, who is coming off an injury-plagued season. You got Jonathan Brooks coming off two ACLs. There is some risk involved, but the upside, especially yes, with a guy like 25, again, that's one of those things where 6 weeks into the season, if Jonathan Brooks is playing at a high level, that changes how you view the Panthers.
9: Think about him as a bigger McCaffrey. Think about him as like McCaffrey has that thing, ability to see the hole and make people miss and just hit it. And then his ability to catch the ball is like insane. Well, that's Jonathan Brooks, just a bigger version of him. A bigger version. And I'm like, I wonder how many tackles Jonathan Brooks is going to break, because you're going to go up against this man and go realize, you don't realize how big he is until you stand right next to him. And I'm telling you, he is a really, really big man who is smooth. And he's, and you said this, that he's over the hump. Every football player, whether it's ACL or whether it's Achilles, you wait to get over that hump, and it typically happens in practice. It typically happens, you know, during the offseason. You go, hold up, I feel good. Oh, that was the scar tissue breaking? That wasn't another injury? And once you get over that mental hump, then you're full go. You're not even thinking about your injury. And so the fact that he got over that mental hump, that only adds to what we're going to see with Jonathan Brooks.
10: And when you get a guy with speed, I mean, every team has some of those. And we're waiting to see how Jimmy Horn might develop at receiver. We'll have to wait a year on Chris Brazel. But when you have a guy like that, it just becomes like this chance to hit a three-run home run as opposed to someone just getting on base. Like, this could be something that starts out as a 4 or 5 yard gain, and whoa, it's a 60-yard touchdown. And those are rare to find. So if he can unlock all that like he did at Texas, I mean, that's what you're looking for, is those guys that are game changers that can, you know, put 6 points on the board on a play. Every play is in theory designed to score, right? But in reality, most of them are to like pick the first down up, keep the chains moving or whatever. He could be a part of that equation anyway, of guys that could be not just solid, not just steady, but have those electric firework moments.
9: He will be the equivalent of Thomas Davis on offense, as Thomas Davis was on defense as he got off his injuries, who was spectacular.
8: Yeah, and he's worked a lot with Thomas Davis, both on the mental aspect of coming back from multiple ACLs, and then also on the physical aspect, how to rehab, how to train as you're coming back from these injuries. The other guy, and this is, you know, the big obvious, Bryce Young. By all reports, he's had a great camp. Usually when they talk about a player's camp, Jim, we've been doing this long enough, everybody seems to have a good camp. That's kind of a training.
10: Everybody had a great offseason.
8: It's the spring training cliche, right? He came to camp in the best shape of his life. But Bryce Young has looked good. I look at this season and I say, if Bryce Young takes that next incremental step from where he was a year ago, to me, the Panthers are in a similar position that they were last year, where they're going to be in the playoff mix. They're going to be right there in the end, the last 4 or 5 games. They're going to be in the thick of things. If he takes the leap that you hope is in there as a former number one overall pick, all of a sudden the ceiling for this team changes. In fact, you can probably remove the ceiling. If he can take that leap, you go from being a team that's going to compete for a playoff spot to just throw that out the window. That's given. You're now a contender.
9: As comfortable as King was in this offense, running this offense, it was aggressive. It looked really, really good. Can you imagine Bryce Young in this offense?
8: I think we were all thinking the same thing.
9: Dude, if this is Bryce Young, I'm thinking Bryce Young is about to go ahead and eat. He's about to fillet you, dude. I didn't see Kenny Pickett do that. I'm saying I saw Haynes King. I'm thinking of the music group. All right, Hanson. My Umbop. I'm thinking of Umbop. But here it is.
10: Let's change his name.
9: Haynes King. We're going to change his name. But if Haynes King can go ahead and mobilize the troops the way he did and run how he did and throw how he did, and that's Bryce Young, watch out, Jimmy.
10: And the thing about Bryce is, you know, they always kind of described the goal of this offense with him at the helm of it as a point guard in the NBA, a really good point guard. And I think what we're seeing with Bryce is that takes, to kind of put them both together, accuracy, which he's always had, but that was like college accuracy. Now it's like four-year veteran accuracy, decisiveness in what to do with the football, but now it's that higher pro level as opposed to the college level. So that's where I think he is. Like, those things are all there and very good. Now that can be like really fine-tuned and precise, and that's what you get when you put him out there and get him out of the pocket a little bit like they did with King the other night. The bootlegs are some of the things we saw. You do that with Bryce, too, and I think that's where he kind of shines when you get him out of the pocket sometimes.
8: He thrives. If you look at the numbers, when he can get outside the numbers and he can roll out and he can see the whole field, he's dangerous. And teams have said, we saw the second half last year, teams rushed Bryce Young in a way where it wasn't so much them trying to get a sack, they wanted to keep him in the pocket. And so if you can scheme some of that stuff up, that'll be fascinating. Now, how much of that does Brad Idzik and Dave Canales, how much of that do they show in a preseason game? That remains to be seen, but
9: show
8: we're going to find out. We're going to find out Saturday at 1 o'clock.
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Mick pushed Keith so hard to get it right. Eventually, Keith's fingers started to bleed. I'm a monkey! Thus, the name of the album, Let It Bleed. The Rolling Stones play on Rock 92, the Triad's classic rocker.

So, according to Consumer Affairs, they say the worst U.S. town or city with the worst drivers is Waterbury, Connecticut. And I'm thinking to myself, have they not seen how people drive on Wendover Avenue? Yikes. 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

0: Two guys named Chris. The show that makes you laugh.
1: I like Prego over Ragu. I'm going to put it out.
2: 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Hot take.
1: I'm a Prego. I think the reason is it's got a lot more sugar in it.
3: It's way too sweet. Sweeter. That's why I don't like it.
1: Okay. The spaghetti sauce I have a recipe for, it calls for a jar of Prego and Ragu and a couple of cups of brown sugar. Now that's Italian. From the finest streets of Florence.
2: Just like Nona cooked
1: it. Oh, yeah.
0: Two guys named Chris. Mornings and nights. Rock 92. We all...

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And the overnight tonight, we'll get down to 71, mostly clear. Then tomorrow, partly sunny, good chance of some afternoon showers, maybe. 92 for the high. 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

Hi, this is Chris Kelly. Tomorrow morning on the Two Guys Named Chris Show, America Inside the Numbers. How cold do Americans like it in the bedroom when they're sleeping? 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
1: I want to tell you a story about the house went blue.

said, but I'm tired. I've been walking all day. She said, that don't confront me. Long as I get my money next Friday. Now next Friday I come out in the rain, and out the door I went.

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Hi, this is Chris Kelly. Tomorrow morning on the Two Guys Named Chris Show, America Inside the Numbers. How cold do Americans like it in the bedroom when they're sleeping? 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

Hi, this is Chris Kelly. Tomorrow morning on the Two Guys Named Chris Show, America Inside the Numbers. How cold do Americans like it in the bedroom when they're sleeping? 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

0: Rock 92 is as local as you can get. We've been rocking the Triad for decades and laughing along with the two guys named Chris Show. 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
1: I know that for people that lose substantial amounts of weight when they have excess skin all that, that is in the way of their sex life.
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3: Mm-hmm. 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
2: Yeah, I mean, they're truly cutting your skin off of you. 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
3: You just keep the skin?
2: I'm done impressing people. Maybe that's just the way Govey talking now.
3: He's tired of it.
1: But that also aids in the weight loss.
3: You've been trying to impress people?
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5: I just walked in the room. This happens a lot. People are talking about something joyously, and there's great conversation going on. And then when I walk in, oh, he's here. Forget it.
2: Nah, let it die down.
5: All right. No more fun. That's it. It's over.
1: I thought you liked it that way.
5: I do. All right. Get rid of it.
6: He wants to be included, too. Yeah.
2: That's just it. You want to ruin it.
5: And we used to toss the football around all the time. And then one day, somebody wasn't here that was tossing the football. I said, I'll toss the football.
2: No. That was a cold day for you.
5: Well, that really resonates, you know? They used to always, because we have a couple of footballs in here, I just toss it around for fun. And I said, I'll toss the football with you.
2: I'm open.
5: No. Over here.
2: I'm open.
5: I'm waving my hand.
2: You're like the white receiver.
5: Jumping up and down to the end zone. Right over here.
2: What's your name? Cooper Kupp?
7: No.
2: That's the only white receiver I know.
5: Cooper Kupp. In my day, it was Steve Largent.
2: Yeah. Now it's Cooper Kupp. For a brief time, there was Adam Thielen.
6: Yes. Mm-hmm.
5: For every generation, there's one white receiver. Yeah. I like Steve Largent.
2: Yes.
5: That's my guy.
2: And you know him, too, because everyone's like, he's white.
5: That dude
2: was good.
5: Now, cornerbacks.
2: Oh, man.
5: Different. Ever. The guy that was married to Jason Sehorn. He was married to the woman from Law and Order. You know Jason Sehorn?
6: I've heard of him, yes.
5: Exactly. He's a legend.
2: He's a legend, yeah.
6: He's a tall tale.
5: The one white corner. You're not really white, is he?
2: Yes.
5: The one white cornerback. Well, I bet every receiver on the other team is like, throw it to me. Sehorn's guarding me. The white guy's guarding. No, he's really fast.
2: No
5: seriously.
2: Every white receiver and Jason Sehorn, my favorite is undrafted out of.
5: Of course
2: they're undrafted.
1: Of course he is.
5: Yeah. Exactly. Yeah, I was like the white guy. Come on, throw it to me.
2: I'm open.
5: No, today I walked in and I heard Red Rachel talking about her mom using a bunch of napkins because she's OCD. You know who would hate that? The Diesel. My friend the Diesel, who's so environmentally friendly.
1: Mm-hmm.
5: One time we went to Chick-fil-A after a pickleball tournament and my mother used to do this. When you go, like the napkins weren't on the table, you get them from the napkin station. And my mother always would grab 100 and sit them on the table. And then we'd use 3.
1: Mm-hmm. Right.
5: So that's what I did. And Diesel just looked at me and said, I'm weeping.
2: I can't do this.
1: I looked at my mother and I said, you know, I really don't think you should be using all of those napkins because, you know, we need to be caring about the environment. Mm. She would punch me in the face.
5: Yeah, right. Boy, Diesel is, well, you and your mother and the Diesel cannot meet. I'm sorry.
1: Let's not let that happen.
5: Because I did that one. Now, when we go, and we go after a pickleball tournament to Chick-fil-A often, I get a kale salad, a superfood. Okay, and I'm always very careful to only get one napkin, and I don't even get a straw. One time I put a straw in the cup, and he's like, what are you doing?
2: I would like to sip my drink.
5: No.
1: And kill a turtle?
2: Take the lid off and sip it.
5: Absolutely, yes. And in fact, why did you order a lid? Why is there a lid?
2: I was going to say, no lids.
5: No lids. He's one of those, too. Environmentally friendly. Wonderful man. Very environmentally friendly. I told you he pedaled the bike at the Coldplay concert. He was
1: like a hero.
2: Still the greatest scam.
5: I know
2: of
5: you
2: all
5: say
2: time.
5: That. He drove to Atlanta in his hybrid.
2: Yes.
5: And pedaled the bicycle.
2: Coldplay pocketed an extra $10 million thanks to concert goers.
5: That's right. We just got this is fantastic. Usually there's mail. Sometimes once every week there's a piece of mail sitting here for me as I walk into the room. And a lot of time, of course, usually it's a complaint or a making fun of or a letter that only has the F word that I don't say. And or occasionally the Oreo Hunter throws in some Oreos. Look at this. A postcard. How often do you get a postcard now? Very rare. from fact checker Rusty, who's on a trip. He's on a 3-week trip out west and through the Canadian Rockies. And he says, Chris, Biggie, Rachel, BB Shea, greetings from the last Blockbuster on Earth in Bend, Oregon. And so it is still open, I guess, the last Blockbuster.
2: Yes.
5: How about that?
2: There's a documentary about it. BB Shea was saying he wish he would still go in and rent movies. I think you can, but I think it's mostly just like kind of a novelty tourist shop now.
5: But I'll bet you they have the movies at least on the wall to
2: they
5: rent.
2: Do.
5: If
2: they
5: to
2: do.
5: Rent. And if you wanted to, you could. I wonder how many movies they rent out of there. You know, are there people in Bend, Oregon who still have a VCR or a DVD? Probably.
2: I bet, you know, if I lived in Bend, Oregon, I bet I'd still have a DVD player at least.
5: Yeah, why not?
2: And I go to Blockbuster like I did growing up every Friday.
5: It's incredible. That is the one company I can point to that I saw the rise and fall. I remember a day when there was no Blockbuster. I remember it at its peak and you'd think, oh, this is it. It's never going away. And then we saw it die all the way down to one store.
2: You saw three. I saw a couple of them. You saw Hollywood Video coming down.
5: Oh, well, yeah.
2: And, of course, movies.
5: You know, movie. I was on the doorstep. I told everybody, go to movie. Blockbuster ticked me off. They were like the big, the big swinging penis. Should have been their logo. That should have been their logo. Big swinging penis. Like, nobody touches us. So I went over to movies, and I said, we'll see how you like this.
2: Movies was fun because it even had like a cow on the case of... Little cow, decor.
5: It was, but I don't think that one. Hollywood Video was much bigger than.
2: Yes.
5: What's the second biggest? Is it Hollywood?
2: It's got to be Hollywood Video.
5: That's what I was thinking. Well, Fact Checker Rusty and Mrs. Fact Checker Rusty were in at some point Bend, Oregon, home of the last Blockbuster Video, and the postcard says a picture of Blockbuster, and it says on the back, from 9,000 locations down to just one. And there it is. It's kind of sad.
2: It
5: really
2: is sad.
5: That it went away.
2: Yeah.
5: But I never liked them. They treated me. They were hostile toward me.
1: What did they do to you?
5: I'll tell you what they were famous for. At least in my mind, I would rent a movie on VHS and you had, you know, 2 days to take it back. And they had like a mailbox out front and I would deposit into the mailbox. And then at least twice they said, we didn't get that back. And I said, well, I put it back. And what do you do? I mean, there's no proving it. So they wanted, and I know this happened to Biggie too, but of course you actually did have the video.
2: That was Hollywood Video actually stole from by accident.
5: By accident. But I would put it back in the slot. And then the next time you go rent a movie, a month later, they'd say, well, you owe us $89. You never returned the last one.
2: Prices were $89.
5: Oh, yes.
2: No, that was what I knew was the late fees and the prices if you lost or damaged one, or they said it didn't come back, was absolutely outrageous.
5: I think when it first started, it was even more. It was like $150. If you lost a VHS tape, they were like $150.
7: So I'm saying you could buy it for cheaper than that. Just go to the store and get it.
5: Not then. You couldn't. They didn't sell them. They didn't sell the video. And if you wanted to buy the video, sometimes they'd sell it used for $60, you know, on the Blockbuster.
2: The videos we owned on VHS were few and far between.
5: Oh, yeah.
7: So did it go from theater to renting, then to purchase? Or could you purchase it when it came out?
5: My recollection is it went from theater to renting, and then eventually after it was used and stuff, they'd put them up there for sale.
2: Mm-hmm. Okay.
5: No one ever thought to do that.
2: No. You know,
5: it was always just rented.
2: We rented from a small video store when we lived in Myrtle Beach when I was a kid. And my parents rented Ghostbusters so much for me that the guy who ran the store ended up giving it to us one day.
5: Yeah, cool.
2: He said, you're the only people that rent Ghostbusters all the time. Mm-hmm. Just take it.
5: You know, the other thing about VHS, you all may not know this. When you get a movie on VHS, and the one that comes to mind is Fast Times at Ridgemont High, when there's a great sex or nudity scene in it, it would always be blurry because all the other pervs had paused it so much.
2: Absolutely.
1: Oh, my gosh.
2: Yeah.
5: See, when you had a VCR, you see, if you paused it, eventually, at that point in the tape, it would somehow damage the tape. So every time I watch Fast Times at Ridgemont High, Phoebe Cates comes out of the pool, and it immediately starts to go because so many of us perverts would pause it and stare at her.
2: What do
5: naked.
2: You think was paused more, Phoebe Cates or... Sharon Stone, Basic Instinct.
1: Ooh.
5: Push. I mean, really. For me, it was Phoebe Cates because I was the age at that time. And But there were a lot of movies like that. You know, you'd see a sex scene, be like, oh, back that up. And then, and of course, when you rewound it, you'd see the humping butts really fast and all that kind of stuff. You know, the guys go, Hard Bodies was one that I rented a lot.
7: Oh, God.
5: Last American Virgin. There were all these little softcore porn movies that you'd rent.
7: Well, and not Blockbuster, but your other local video stores had the secret back room with the curtain.
5: Well, you know, that was the whole thing about Blockbuster. They wanted to clean that up. They made it bright, family-friendly, and like a movie theater. They had candy and popcorn. It was great. It really was. And who would have thought that there'd be one left?
7: Yeah.
5: And really, probably, as you said, more of a museum than a rental.
7: Yeah.
5: I mean, not renting.
7: And the candy and popcorn at Blockbuster, so expensive.
5: Oh, God. It's like a theater.
7: It was
5: like
7: yes. Theater. But it tasted so much better if your parents let you get it there. Because it's like you just felt so... I mean, I just have felt so great leaving Blockbuster with like, especially on a weekend, I could rent two movies, one new release and one not new release because the new releases were more expensive.
5: Mm-hmm.
7: And I could pick like the fancy candy is what I thought of it as.
5: And then at one point they moved from VHS to DVD and they had both, you know, that we had my friend Dustin, his father's parents owned, it was called Dual Audio and Video. That was the first. That's where we went all the time. Then Blockbuster came into town and we thought... Well, all of us made a pact. We're never going to Blockbuster because we're Dual people. You know, we didn't want Blockbuster to run them out of business. But of course, Dual would be out of a movie and we'd go right across the street to Blockbuster. And right next to Blockbuster in the same building, Papa John's Pizza.
1: Ooh.
5: So we'd stop there and get our pizza on the way home. Jeez, that brings back a lot of God. Memories. Man, Paws and Phoebe Cates on a Friday night. Shoot.
7: Yeah.
5: Getting better than
7: Rachel, did you ever get to experience the movie stores like that?
1: Yeah, I did.
7: Okay.
1: Yeah, I remember going to Blockbuster. I mean, I had a couple of VHS tapes, but mostly it was DVDs. I remember going there to get DVDs.
5: Yeah. It's you know, now, of course, it's so much more convenient, but there's something about it. You know, you'd go Friday afternoon and most of it would be picked over already. So everybody went on Fridays and Saturdays to get the movies.
7: When I was at a real depressive point in my life, in my mid-20s, this woman I was in love with.
5: Not more so than now.
7: Yeah, really? No. Looking back, I'd take that 100 times over now.
5: Yeah. Absolutely.
7: But this is back when Blockbuster started selling the DVDs, like 5 for $20.
5: Mm-hmm.
7: And I remember I went and I'd go in there, and they knew me by name because I was in there so often to rent movies and buy DVDs.
5: Yes.
7: I was so depressed. That's all I wanted to do.
5: Yes. Speaking of, yesterday I started this program. You know, as usual, I walked down the hall. It was a Monday. And we have a colleague here who does another radio show. And sometimes we run into each other on the way to the studios. Oftentimes we don't, but sometimes we do. So yesterday we come together in the hallway there. And he says, gosh, I hope you have a great show. And I said, no chance.
7: No.
5: I said, there's no way.
7: Don't pretend.
5: It's impossible. I said, that's not going to happen. We both know that.
1: Well, did he mean it, though, when he said it?
5: I don't know. He was all chipper. He was all like, have a great show. And I was like, yeah, right. Okay, fine.
7: Somebody met somebody.
5: So, you know, I hobble on down the hallway, come in here. Then yesterday, which even more rarely happens, on the way out, I see him again. So exactly 4 hours and 15 minutes later, here we are together again. And he goes, how was your show? And I said, this is a slog, man.
7: Every day is a slog, brother.
5: This is a slog. I was like, how was yours? Great. We had some real high points. I was like, well, good for you.
7: Quit being the chipper prisoner. Hey, guys. Come on in. We're going to stamp these license plates today, huh? Only got 17 more years.
5: That should be his podcast.
7: The chipper prisoner.
5: The chipper prisoner.
7: Yeah.
5: He's got like 3 or 4 podcasts already.
7: Yeah. Oh, yeah.
5: He's the chipper prisoner.
7: Mm-hmm. Hey, anyone else doing life? Let's not waste it.
5: That's the chipper prisoner.
7: Never too late to do the right thing.
5: Well, we're still in here as chipper prisoners today because nobody hit the jackpot last night, the Powerball. Nobody.
7: Now, of course, it goes over $1 billion.
5: Not quite. $975 million.
7: Oh, okay.
5: It was from 905 to $975 million. The next drawing is tomorrow night.
7: You know, I didn't check to see if we even won like $5, which I'll just reinvest.
5: Yes, my wife bought them for us.
7: Yeah.
5: So we're, you know, as usual, Biggie and I split everything 50-50 right down the middle because we're the best friends that anybody could ever have.
7: So the lawyers get involved.
5: And my wife said, we're buying, and nobody hit it last night. Nobody won that. And I thought they would. I had a feeling last night would be.
7: Yeah.
5: Now it gets up to 900. Now it's almost $1 billion for the first time in over a year. And so, of course, more and more people.
7: Is this one of those you think, you know, it'll really get crazy if we get $2 billion.
5: Oh, my God. But we're a long
7: way. It won't go that high.
5: I don't think so either. Eventually, it probably will. I think I believe last time it got this high, they've said it's been engineered now where it can go higher because of the way the numbers are. I have the winning numbers, but it doesn't matter, does it? There's no point.
2: No.
5: There's a guy in the news today from, I want to say Maryland, and he, on a gut feeling, he always plays the scratch-off lotteries. You know, Biggie always says the scratchers are really the way to go.
2: What he said I'm going to start doing is I'm going to start spending 20 a week on scratchers. I feel like I have better odds.
5: Exactly. This guy in Maryland usually buys what's called a bingo scratch-off. And this time he had bought his bingo scratch-offs, and he said something, a gut feeling told him, buy one of the scratch-and-match tickets as well, which he had never bought before. And the very first time he ever scratched one of those, he had an instant $100,000 win.
2: God.
5: So it's just like, and he said it was just something in my gut was telling me that. And so he did it and won $100,000.
2: Maybe that's what's going to happen to me. Yeah, because I just want like $100,000.
5: Yeah.
2: That's great. I just want to clear my debt. And, you know, after what is it? Probably get 60 after taxes and everything. And just want to clear all my debt and be like, okay, I sleep better now.
5: Do you know what BB Shea said to me today? And this really stuck with me. I'm not going to share it with you.
2: Wow.
5: Hit me like a thunderbolt. I said to BB Shea as he walked in, I said, no one won the lottery last night. He goes, you've already won the lottery. My wife, my children, my job, my coworkers, my dear friends.
2: You're white.
1: All right.
5: My whiteness.
2: Yes.
5: Other than being a receiver. Yeah. Other than being an NFL receiver.
2: What?
5: Won the lottery.
2: Made what?
5: It stopped me in my tracks.
2: Well, yeah.
5: That's right.
2: Why are you so positive, BB?
7: You know, Tuesday's a weird day around here. I figured I'd just get it started off right.
5: Tuesday we have our meeting,
2: yeah.
5: BB Shea and I are a part of. I'm considering just doing what my dear friend and colleague Chris Dibb, you remember him? About 20 years ago, we used to always go to that meeting on Tuesdays. And one day, he just stopped showing up. And no one ever said a word.
2: And no.
5: I'm considering the same. I'm like, you know, why? What's the point?
2: And I believe it's, is this gym day for both of you?
5: Yes.
7: Correct.
2: Where you go together.
5: I've looked ahead into the future. I know what the workout is today. And today is a 25-minute run with no walks.
2: Oh, God.
5: That's the first time BB Shea's going to face one of those.
2: Yeah.
5: Those are tough. Fast, slow, fast, slow, fast, slow, fast, slow. Long period, long stretches of running without walking. Tough. Those are tough.
2: Yeah.
5: So we got that coming to us and the meeting. And I'm considering just saying, you know, if you need me, you know where to find me.
2: Call me if you need me.
5: Call me if you need me.
1: Now, I want you to know, if you stop going to that meeting, they might start having fun up there.
5: Well, I do put a damper on. That's another room I walk into. There's every time I walk in, there's all this chatter, and I walk in there. Yeah, okay.
1: It's over. It gets quiet. It's
7: over. Record scratch every time he walks in.
2: Yeah, your big announcement about not going to the meeting might go wrong.
5: Yeah.
2: I will no longer be attending the meeting.
1: Fine. I'll keep coming to the meeting.
5: No. As soon as I walk, every time I walk out of that meeting, I hear behind me muffled screams of enjoyment.
2: Yeah. Finally, I can eat without judgment.
5: Pop the champagne. Here's a dilemma for you. Would you have done it or would you not? BB Shea was playing golf yesterday, which is something he does. Is it Mondays now? Or
7: Mondays, yes.
5: Always. And he's playing, and his friend is having a good round. And on the last hole, his friend hits his ball into a cemetery that is adjacent to the golf course. So the question is it disrespectful to hit a golf shot out of the cemetery? You got a good lie over there, and you still have access to the green, to the hole.
2: No.
5: Would you hit it?
2: Absolutely.
5: You know, I'm changing on it. I 20 years ago, absolutely, yes. I've hit a ball out of the median on Highway 17 in Myrtle Beach. BB Shea didn't believe me on that. He's like, no, seriously. I was like, yeah, no. The ball?
2: Play it where it lies. With one of those hardos.
5: Well, no, I was playing with my wife's uncle, who was a member of a great club there, the Dunes Club.
2: Oh, yeah.
5: Beautiful golf course. I mean, I've played it 3 times in my life because of him. So I'm playing with him and my wife's cousin and her husband. And it was like, you know, I didn't really normally play with them. And I hit it so far right, it went out across 2 lanes of traffic and into the grassy median between the other 2 lanes of traffic. This is a busy highway. This is Highway 17.
2: Yes.
5: And they're like, okay, where are you going? And I was like, I'm going to play my ball. And they were like, no, seriously, you can't walk across. I said, yeah, I can.
2: Yeah.
5: I can do it. And I just waited for a break in the traffic and chipped right back up toward the green. And they were like, you know, that's a penalty. I said, not in my book.
7: No, it's not. That's no, not no, the way no. I if play. You can see it, you can hit it. That's not a penalty.
2: Exactly. Look what I just did to hit that shot.
5: To hit that shot. I worked for that shot. I had to wait for several
8: cars to go by.
7: We were playing with four people, and the guy, he hit it into the cemetery, and he was having a very big moral dilemma.
8: Mm-hmm.
7: And the two other guys were like, nah, you can't do that. You can't hit it. I was like, I'm not mad at you if you do.
5: I think it's a bit disrespectful to the dead. That's my thing on it. Now.
7: Really?
5: Now, yeah. It's a cemetery.
7: But that's what they get for putting the golf course next to the cemetery.
5: But the dead people don't. They didn't do that.
7: Yeah.
5: You know, that's not their fault.
8: I would bet most of the guys in the cemetery would be like, hit it.
5: Yeah, the guys.
7: Yeah.
1: I'm just saying, though, if he starts noticing hauntings
5: right.
1: in his home, he gets what he gets, you know?
5: Yeah, he may be letting true. The demon in.
7: I'll have to check in. Yeah.
5: Could, yeah. But I feel like Biggie's probably right. But I would think at my age now, listen, if I was 25, I would hit it without even thinking.
7: Sure.
5: But my age now, I would even give, if I were you, I'd say, bring it back to the edge of the golf course without penalty. You know,
7: just, okay.
5: You know, because probably it was out of bounds, don't you think?
7: Yeah, technically, but yeah. I'm like you. If you can see it and you can hit it, I'll let you hit it.
5: Randolph County rules, man.
7: Yeah.
5: And we also, if the ball's in the fairway and that sort of moved over to the rough, too, we can move it a little bit if we want to. You know, we can take it a club length. You ever do that?
7: Oh, all the time.
5: Yeah. It's just like move it a little, fluff it up a little bit. Remember Brazel was in here last week. He's in charge of the Wyndham tournament. And I used to play with him, and we'd play what I called Randolph County rules. And he said, I've never seen anything like that in my life. I mean, I'd put it on a pine cone if I had to.
7: Yeah. You know you can't tee it up in the fairway?
5: I will.
7: Oh, I will. Yeah.
5: Have you seen, I saw that commercial when I was watching the Wyndham. There's some commercial where, like, a guy's underneath a bush, and his caddy hands him a fake club that's got all sorts of curves in it so it would go exactly under the
7: I've
5: bush.
7: I've seen that, yes.
5: And I thought, what a great idea. I mean, let's have some clubs like that, you know?
7: The bent club? Absolutely.
5: Look, I've pulled up bushes from the root to get them out of my backswing. I don't care. I've done some real gardening over there. To which Brazel would say, you really can't. You're destroying the nature. You've ruined a bush. Like Diesel would be so offended by that. And I'm just like, I don't care. This is my shot. I'm doing this. I don't care about that. So I guess old me, when I was 25, would have hit it. Now I'd give free relief from it, I think, out of the... Did he hit it?
7: He scolded across the green.
5: Oh, he did. Oh, he did. Yeah. So he didn't hit a good shot.
7: No, terrible shot.
8: That's what you get.
5: It's probably ghosts.
7: Yeah.
1: Yeah. Grabbed the club.
5: The haunting made him do that. So what did he take on the hole?
7: I think he took like a double bogey.
5: Mm-hmm, to finish out.
7: Yeah.
5: And that was the last shot, too. I like a golf course next to a cemetery. Do they play off that at all? Is it called, like, you know, Corpses Ridge or
7: Ghostly Acres?
5: No. Ghostly Acres. No, they don't even reference it. You know, there's a park here that's got, I used to ride my, I'm riding my bike through it a lot, where they're, like, all the Revolutionary War heroes are buried there.
7: I know guys like you biking through.
5: Bicycling through it, where I took that poop that time.
7: Yeah. Oh, God, what? Yeah. Oh, yeah, he pooped in that part. And those guys, you know, they're sitting around the fire at the time, like, this is for the future for our nation. And here you come through 200-some-odd years later.
1: They
7: on your ride!
1: They fought for your right to do that.
5: Yeah, I guess that's right. That's what they did. Coming up here on the Two Guys and Chris Show, old celebrity musicians, young celebrity musicians, both doing the same thing. Next, Two Guys and Chris Show, Rock 92. It's Tuesday, and Red Rachel standing by. She's got your midweek forecast.
1: From the Go Green Plumbing, Heating, Air, and Electrical Weather Center, 93 degrees for the high today. Mostly sunny to start off, but some possible afternoon thunderstorms. Thunderstorms likely overnight tonight, and 71 for the overnight low. 92 tomorrow, partly sunny to start off, and some more possible afternoon thunderstorms. 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
7: The Two Guys Named Chris Show with Chris Kelly, Biggie, BB Shea, Red Rachel. Real smart, real funny, real life.
8: What a dilemma. I had no idea this was even a thing. Biggie just was talking to BB Shea about. Now, it's sports related. Apparently, the Dallas Mavericks have offered any fan who has this one-of-one Cooper flag card. Remember that they were talking about how much sports memorabilia and cards are worth. And now, right now, it's like at a fever pitch. And so there's some one-of-one Cooper flag rookie card, and he's going into his second season in the NBA. They've located the cards in Rhode Island. But the Mavericks are offering like Buku season tickets and access to meet Cooper Flag and your picture with their championship trophy and an all expense paid trip to Boston to see him play the Celtics. I mean, so it's worth like a couple $100,000
9: easily
8: for the card. And I'd say no to that. I'd say give me $3 million cash for the card because I don't want to be locked into just Mavericks basketball. I'm going to be spending other stuff.
9: No, well, that was the debate that BB and I have been having. Is I said, what if you're a giant Mavs fan? Like, I mean, you live in Dallas, and now you've got 32 years of premium lower level season tickets.
8: 32 years.
9: They said 32 years of season tickets. You do get a signed Cooper Flag jersey. You get to meet Cooper Flag. Get all these experiences. I said, if you're a Mavs fan, would you do it? And he still said no. He said, I want cash.
10: I take the cash.
8: No. I'm a huge Broncos fan. Red Sox, I would still take the cash. Because then, how good is it to have, let's say you live in Dallas. Okay, season tickets. What is that, 40 games? Are you going to go to all 40?
10: It's just another thing you have to do.
8: On Tuesday night, are you going to the Mavs game?
9: You know what? I asked the Mavs, can I sell my tickets?
8: Well, there's that too.
11: Okay.
8: I would say to the Mavs, instead of all that, give me $3 million, and then, but now you're gambling. If they say no and Cooper Flag hurts his knee next year and he's not as good, then the card's not worth that much.
10: But you could sell, even if they did say no, you could sell it before the season started for a good chunk of change.
8: Yes. Yeah. Agreed. I just feel like stuff like that, okay, you're limiting me to this great Mavs package. If I have equivalent money, I can buy anything I want. If I want to buy a boat, I buy a boat.
9: Well, that's what's going to happen. The guy in Rhode Island's going to be like, I don't give one hot damn about the Mavericks.
8: And he's got the card. Odds are that card's never going to end up with a Mavs fan. It's just in a package. Do they know who's got the card?
9: They said it's somebody obviously said I got it in Rhode Island.
8: Okay, so he's got
10: it. He's one of these guys who professionally opens cards.
8: Oh, he is.
10: And he found it and he posted it on his Instagram.
8: Oh, so he's going to hold out then, I bet.
10: Oh, for sure.
8: He's not going
10: to
8: want.
10: He's used to this business. It's not like some rando found it.
8: Oh, too bad.
10: Yeah.
8: Now, a rando in Dallas might take what the Mavericks
10: are
8: offering.
10: Yeah.
8: But I wouldn't. I'd take money, baby.
9: No, this guy, he's a member of what they call the Roadie Breakers.
8: Any Roadie Breaker is not going to take. A Roadie Breaker worth his salt is not going to take season tickets and pictures with trophies.
9: We hit it on our 3 hobby box break on Monday night. I guess these guys get together and just open card packs.
8: Lucky for him. Mm-hmm. I would say, I don't want a picture with your championship trophy. I want your championship trophy.
11: Yeah.
8: I want to put that in my trophy case, like I won something.
9: Okay, this says the jersey flag worn the first half of his NBA debut is on the card. That's part of it.
8: Mm-hmm.
9: And the

0: The card's patch is made and sold. The jersey, I guess it said, sold for $1 million in February.
1: The jersey itself sold for $1 million. Then the card's going to be worth a lot.
0: Yeah.
1: Especially if he goes on to have the career they think he's going to have.
0: A similar card featuring Paul Skeens, the Pittsburgh Pirates pitcher, sold last year at auction for $1.1 million.
1: No thanks, Mavericks. I'll wait a year or a couple of years, and I'll sell the Cooper Flagg card. Mm-hmm. And he knows his stuff, so I bet you he says the same thing.
0: Oh, yeah.
1: A couple of pieces of entertainment news. We mentioned old school rockers and young rockers. First, Rod Stewart's old school. Canceled another show.
0: That's what he does.
1: Minor medical procedure. He'll be back tomorrow night.
2: He doesn't have to keep scheduling shows. He doesn't have to do them.
1: We could just quit.
0: Having a skin tag freezed off, love.
2: I couldn't wait.
0: Yeah, Rachel's right. You don't have to tour.
2: Nobody said that you had to.
1: You don't.
0: Like most people, I bet he lays it out with best intentions.
1: Probably.
0: And then once he's on the road, he's like, oh, God.
1: Oh, it's like everything else. Every single thing in my life that I say, okay, yes, let's do that. When the moment comes to do it, you're just like, I said, no. Yeah. No, I don't want to do that.
2: Yeah, sounded like a great idea at the time.
1: I want to go home. Yeah. I want to go home.
0: When the promoter came to him last year, he probably felt great. He hadn't toured in a while. He's like, oh, absolutely. Let's do it.
1: Every restaurant I'm scheduled to meet someone for lunch, I always pray 30 minutes at a time, please cancel. Please.
0: I've heard you.
2: You say it out loud.
0: Yeah.
1: And do I say it out loud?
2: Yes.
0: And by the way, it's with people you like.
1: I know. I know. Please just cancel.
0: I'd love it if insert blank cancel today.
1: I know. My drilling with Imaginary James, my pickleball drilling. I'm always like, oh, yeah, great. We'll drill on a Tuesday. And then 30 minutes before, I'm just like, please. I'm always checking my text. Like, is it from? Sometimes he'll tease me, too. Still good?
0: Yeah.
1: Yeah.
2: Oh, man.
1: Still, see you in 30 minutes.
0: Please tell me it's cloudy outside.
1: No. Mick Jagger. We just talked about him yesterday, too. An aging rocker. He's 83. He was spotted at a discotheque. Dancing last night.
0: Or hey. Saturday
1: night. Yeah, still getting it. That's what I said. That's how I'm going to see Mick Jagger. It's if I'm ever in a smoky bar and he walks in and starts playing. He hit a club dancing underneath a disco ball. And apparently, it was quite good. And still had.
0: It's Mick Jagger.
1: Mick Jagger. They got new music out there. You know? Still had great energy, too. In fact, all the other people were like, dang, he's really got it. He's dancing in the new videos and stuff.
0: Oh, yeah.
1: He's in better shape than Rod Stewart. Rod's, what, 81? He's 83. As you said, Rod's constantly canceling stuff. So, although sometimes he's not. He's canceling to go see soccer games.
0: Yeah, I remember World Cup really got him.
1: Yeah, that's right.
0: He put out a lengthy post, I just can't be there, and then was immediately seen at SoFi Stadium in L.A.
2: He said he had laryngitis.
1: Right. He's cheering on his beloved whatever team he cheers for. England.
0: Scotland.
1: He's a Scotland fan. What about you for Harry Styles, Rachel? Are you a Harry Styles fan?
2: I love Harry Styles.
1: Great abs.
2: Does he?
1: I don't know.
0: A little weird.
1: I just assumed.
2: He's very thin. He's a marathon runner, but I don't know about the abs. Yeah.
1: Marathon runner.
2: Yes.
1: There was a woman I saw at the Wyndham Championship the other day. I was at the golf match, and she was wearing, she's sleeveless, great arms, and she had like a number written down the side of her arm, and I thought either she's a prisoner or a marathon runner, one or the other. I mean, it was like stenciled on there. And it was running, too. And I said,
0: that's showing off if it's...
1: It's a.
0: She came right, like, oh, I just came right from the marathon.
1: She said, I said, what's going on there with your arm? Because we were taking pictures in front of a sand sculpture. I said, what's going on with your incredibly sculpted arms? And she said, oh, yeah, I just came here directly from a triathlon.
0: Hate when that happens.
2: Couldn't miss it.
1: She said, I wasn't expecting to come to the golf tournament, but my husband had tickets, so whatever. And I said, well, your arms are fantastic. My wife said, why don't you take the picture and move on? Enough already. Here's Harry Styles. He's taking a page from the book of Ed Sheeran. He's got a show in Mexico, or has had several shows in Mexico City, a residency there. So he's giving all the fans churros as they wait in line to get into the show. He comes out with churros for many of them.
0: Tiny bit racist.
2: That's what I thought. I was like, who's not offended by this?
1: Tacos and churros for everyone. Yeah, I'm Harry Styles.
0: Now listen, don't get me wrong. I bet the best tacos and churros you can get are in Mexico, but it does feel a little...
1: Wasn't it... Didn't Sheeran give out, like, he'd go make donuts and stuff, and he would be at a local place.
0: Well, he would go to somewhere in every town.
1: Yeah, that was cool.
0: He'd bartend some places. You're right. Some places he'd work at a restaurant or
1: it was cool.
0: Hand out something.
1: Yeah, I thought that was really neat.
0: I feel like these guys doing that, man, that puts pressure on other
1: all
0: rock
1: the others.
0: Stars.
1: I know.
0: Like, because I would not.
1: No, just be back in your green room.
0: I just want to be, yes. I mean, if you're touring, it's a grind.
1: Mm-hmm.
0: I'd be like, I'm going to stay on this bus until I absolutely have to get on that stage.
1: Mm-hmm.
0: But then now all these guys are like, oh, well, Harry went out and handed out churros and tacos to the crowd. I'm like, yep. Oh, really?
2: You know what else people do now? I mean, I feel like they're kind of expected to do it. If they're on tour, they do sound check, and they have to let a bunch of fans in to sound check. Because I've done that. I've been to a sound check.
1: Oh, have you?
2: Yes.
1: Yeah, very nice.
2: And, I mean, I paid a lot of money for it. But mm-hmm. it's, I mean, and you get to do a question and answer. And I thought, you know, they must hate doing this.
0: Artists.
2: They probably just want to chill before the show.
0: Who was it?
2: It was 5 Seconds of Summer.
1: Okay. Oh, yeah. You really got up in their business, didn't you?
2: I've seen them twice.
1: They love
2: you. I was supposed
1: to
2: see them a third time. Do they love me?
1: Apparently. You're there all the time for 5 Seconds of Summer. You know, great radio prank we did once when I was on a different show. Elton John was playing in town, and we devised up this scheme. Now, he was not even in town yet, but he was playing at the Joel Coliseum. And I went to the Joel Coliseum, and I said, you're not going to believe this. I was on the phone from the Joel. I said, you're not going to believe this, but the doors are wide open, and he's on the stage right now doing a sound check. And we just played echoey Elton John music. We didn't. He wasn't there. And
0: oh, I bet the people came a-swarming.
1: People came all from all over, and I was like, geez, a lot of people are here now.
0: Oh, and I bet they at least had one crying woman.
3: I just want to tell him that he's changed my life.
1: Well, there's a lot of that.
0: Yeah.
1: And we did it. We held on to the ruse for a while. And so whoever was working the front desk here at the radio station, someone called from the Coliseum. And when he answered the phone, they said, who the hell are you? And who the hell's getting fired over there? That was the first thing they said. And he said, I'm Neil and not me. It was Neil. You know, Neil, he had a little bit of a prickly attitude, too.
0: Yeah.
1: And the guy said, who the hell are you? And what the hell's going on over there? And whose ass is going to be in my briefcase? And they got really, really mad about that. But we faked it. And it was great. You know, for us, we thought, oh, that's so much fun.
2: So you were there.
1: Yeah.
2: And you saw the swarm.
1: Yeah, I saw the swarm. I was sitting in the van and watched the swarm of people.
2: Oh, okay. So you were safe.
1: Yeah. I mean, there were hundreds of people that came. And I said, you're not going to believe this. We're here at the Joel Coliseum. But meanwhile, back in the studio, he was playing real echoey music that we had echoed out of Elton John as if he was on stage in an empty Coliseum. Well, really, he was in Atlanta, I'm sure, flying in that night for the concert. Yeah, it was a stroke of brilliance, but
0: yeah,
1: we got in trouble for it. You know, that's radio, baby.
2: We should do more fun things like that.
1: No, I'm against it now.
0: No.
1: I'm against fun now.
2: What if we send BB Shea out there?
1: Better.
0: Yeah.
1: Yeah, he could do it. He could take the brunt of it, I suppose.
0: But whoever answers the phone here now, they'd be like, who's getting fired? Sell them out immediately. BB Shea.
1: Oh, okay, good. Okay, that's fine. John Hamm is expecting his first child now at the age of 55. He has...
0: Surprise!
1: He's married to a 38-year-old woman. And they've announced that they're expecting their first. He does not have a child. Now, I'm 55. And if I was told I'm expecting a child, you know what I'd say? Give him a sif. At 55, I mean, he's got a lot of money. But when the kid gets into college, he's going to be 74, 73.
0: God. I guess when you have a lot of money, though, you just feel like,
1: I guess,
0: you know, there'll always be someone else that can take care of him.
2: Yeah, you're not really responsible for him at that point.
1: I guess. And you've got plenty, you know, his college is all done and all that. But boy, at 55, if I were to have another, I can't even imagine. I cannot even imagine
0: that. Nightmare.
1: Agreed, but they seem very excited, of course.
0: Oh, yes.
1: You know, he was with the same woman for about 25 years before he was famous. Then he met somebody, dumped the first woman, married the younger woman, and my wife looks at him askance for that. But I'm a big John Hamm fan. I'm a fan of Mad Men and his new show, Your Friends and Neighbors. I just like everything
0: he does. He's great. There's a few. I mean, he's not the first to do that.
1: Oh, God, she looks askance at all of them.
0: Yeah.
1: She does not care for that.
0: Another one is the country singer Jason Aldean.
1: Oh, is he doing that?
0: If you've never looked up his first wife to a second wife.
1: Oh, really?
0: Yeah. Yes, the second wife was a Charlotte Hornets cheerleader.
1: Oh, well. Yeah. Okay, all right.
0: Mm. I'm pretty sure he probably saw her at a game with his first wife.
1: I think I told you that about the coach, Jim Boeheim, who used to coach Syracuse. when they were playing in the national championship, this is many years ago now, against Kansas, earlier in the day, they were showing a previous national championship game they had played on, like, ESPN Classic. So I watched a lot of it, and it was a great game. They played Indiana. They lost in the 80s. And he's on the court and everything, of course, and they show Mrs. Boeheim in the stands. There's Mrs. Boeheim, his rock. You know, she stood behind him all these years, and he turned to her and, like, gave a thumbs up, even when they lost, you know. And they're like, oh, he loves you so much. There's Jim and Judy Boeheim. On and on. That night, I watched the Kansas-Syracuse game. Now it's real time. And, you know, right before the half, they're like, and there's Cindy Boeheim.
0: His rock.
1: I was like, golly, she looks a lot younger.
0: She does.
1: His rock.
0: The woman that turned his life around.
2: Oh, man.
1: She stood behind him for 6 months here as those two go for a championship. That's right. Speaking of fatherhood, you know, I think I was reading last week that, is it Brad Pitt's kid and Tom Cruise's kid, they want to drop their last name. Cruise no longer is Cruise.
2: Yeah, they're doing it. And another one of Brad Pitt's kids just did that. Well, I guess it's not his anymore.
0: And you see what Brad came out and said yesterday?
1: He's drinking. I'm drinking again.
0: Which I applaud.
1: Brad
0: should be more of that.
1: 6 months ago, Brad was on a podcast. He's like, yeah, I've been sober for 7 years. I just can't touch the stuff. Now he's like, yeah, I'm back to it. Whatever.
0: And he went so far as to say, like, yeah, it's. I had to keep in moderation, though, because I've had a few nights since I started where I'm like, all right, that was a bit much.
2: I didn't just fall off the wagon. I jumped.
0: Yeah.
1: That's a rarity when a guy, because it was pretty big news last year when he said, I'm no longer drinking because I had such a terrible relationship with alcohol. Now, fast forward a year. Yeah, I'm drunk again.
0: Yeah.
1: I don't know.
0: He said that he realizes he can only have wine now.
1: Mm-hmm.
0: That I guess he had a few rocky nights when he first started again. But, you know, I applaud him. Well, Let's go.
2: His kids hate him. Just drink.
0: His kids, all of his kids seem to hate him.
1: Yes.
0: His ex-wife hates him and is still actively trying to ruin his life.
1: Yeah, so he's like,
0: but you're still kind of Brad Pitt. So it's like, yeah, you know what?
1: I'll drink again.
2: He's not that big of a deal anymore.
1: You don't think Brad Pitt?
2: No, I mean, he spent like a little bit of time where he looked awful.
1: Mm-hmm.
2: I mean, just did not take care of himself. And I think a lot of people lost their respect for him at that point.
1: But can you go from being, because he said he was sober for several years there, and now he's like, I can handle it now. Can you do that? Do people do that?
2: Some people do that,
4: yes.
1: I always think it's a bad idea.
4: It's a terrible idea. I know somebody personally who's done that.
1: And did it work out?
4: He drinks still, even though he quote-unquote got sober. He can handle it a little bit better than he could. Doesn't go off the deep end.
1: That's what Pitt says.
4: Yeah.
1: He's like, I'm okay with it now.
0: Well, remember, I think the reason he got sober, too, is that apparently he was drunk putting his hands on the kids.
1: Ooh.
0: Like on a plane, they had grabbed one of them and pushed them down. And
1: you know, when I heard that Suri Cruz was dropping her last name, Cruz, I remembered the Tom Cruise interview last Father's Day. They were asking him, he was shooting a movie, and they said, What's your favorite Father's Day moment? What's the ideal Father's Day?
5: Also, got to ask, Father's Day is just around the corner. What would an ideal Father's Day look like for you?
6: Hey, just having fun, man. Making movies, big adventure, having a great time.
5: I love that. Tom, thank you so much for your time. I appreciate it. So nice to meet you. Thank you.
0: You're great. Like, movies. What? Movies.
1: He glitched.
0: Yeah.
1: It's like the PSYOP glitch.
0: Yeah.
1: What? What? Father's Day.
0: Oh, Ron Hubbard. What?
1: Didn't even mention the children.
0: No.
1: Say one word about it. No wonder they want to change their names. Coming up here on the Two Guys Named Christian. Major soft drink has changed its formula.
0: What?
1: I mean, which one it is next. Two Guys Named Chris Show. 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

0: 92.
1: Yeah, I've watched it. Biggie just said, have I watched the Idaho Murders documentary? There are not, now there's one on Netflix or whatever, but I have seen, golly, I've seen every Idaho murderer documentary there is, and I hate every second of it because it's so brutal. It's terrible.
2: I can handle pretty much any murder documentaries. I've watched a lot of them.
1: This one's awful.
2: That one I cannot watch. That,
1: it's so senseless.
2: Yeah, that is one of the few times really a murder of people that I did not know has really bothered me.
1: Because it's four young people who are doing nothing wrong.
2: Nothing.
1: In the prime of their lives, are 20 years old, and by all accounts, good kids, and this guy just killed them to kill them.
2: And the maybe what's been described as the most brutal, one of the most brutal murder scenes ever.
1: Oh, terrible. And one, now some of them, a couple of them fought back because they woke up. Yes. Or whatever. And then, you know, if you don't know about this story, I'm sure you do, but there were four people killed, and another girl was in the house and felt like she saw, I mean, I think she saw him.
2: Yes.
1: And did not call 911 until the next morning.
2: I've always thought about that, especially when you live with a group of people.
1: Mm-hmm.
2: Do you think to yourself, you know, it's just one of my roommates?
1: I don't know what she thought. I don't know what. No, she knew. She said, I saw a dark figure with a hood on or whatever coming down the hallway. She knew. But, I mean, people have been real critical of her and all of their friends. Like, one guy was the boyfriend of one of them, and he was a major suspect. And he gets, you know, as usual, people just went and crushed him online on social media, like called him a murderer. Same for this girl for not calling 911. Now they can't even be on social media. Are you into that when you're into true crime?
3: Yeah, well, I want to watch it. And it makes me feel a lot better knowing how he's being treated in prison.
1: Is he being treated badly?
3: Yes.
1: Good.
3: He's the one that just tried to take back his guilty plea. Yeah. I think he's trying to, he knows he's not going anywhere, I believe. I think he just wants to be moved to another prison because all of his fellow prisoners have caused him so much grief. They hate him.
2: Good.
1: He's the worst.
3: At the sentencing hearing, because he pleaded guilty, they skipped the trial. Mm-hmm. I think it was the sister of one of the girls murdered. She called him
1: every name in the book.
3: And something that they really, really, really do not tolerate in prisons.
1: Oh, she did.
3: She called him a pedophile.
1: Oh. Yeah.
3: And so, you know, she said she compared him to one. Mm-hmm. And ever since, you know, he's been in prison, the other prisoners have kept him up at night. Mm-hmm. They've urinated in his food. I mean, they've done all kinds. So that makes it, to me, good. It makes it a little bit easier to swallow knowing that he is getting.
2: This might be a Lisa question.
1: Lisa Lanier.
2: Yes. Like that sister. Can I go put money on the other prisoners' books? You know, just as like for some extra commissary money.
1: So that they can.
2: If you just know, I peed in a cereal.
1: Oh, good. Here's $10.
2: Here's $10.
1: Yeah, go get you some more cereal.
2: Because I don't want him murdered.
1: Mm-hmm.
2: But if I found out that the guy who peed in a cereal, I'd be like, you know what? Have some ramen on me.
1: You know, it must be really interesting to be hated so much that when you go to prison amongst the worst other human beings in the world, you're the bad guy. You know, they hate you.
3: This isn't just I think it's a max security prison.
1: Yeah, they're bad people.
3: These are mostly people serving life sentences. They have nothing to lose.
1: But the other ones are like, hey, man, good guy. Yeah. This guy is the most hated of the hated. Mm-hmm. You know? He's like it's like B.B. Shea in radio. Everybody hates all DJs, but even the DJs hate B.B. Shea. It's very similar like that.
3: And he thought too that he committed the perfect murder and he would never be caught, and he was caught because he had his cell phone with him.
1: That's another thing about that particular crime. My wife followed it from beginning to end. I mean, from the moment it happened all the way through. You know, for a month and a half, it was like, who is the police were inept. They didn't catch anybody. They quietly had him in their sights the entire time. So it was great police work, and they didn't fall into the trap of putting everything out there for everybody. You know, they were doing real work behind the scenes, which really is nice, because all these theories online were it was this person, it was that person. This guy who really did it was never even thought about, online. They didn't have any idea.
2: And he kind of thought, I've got away with it.
1: Yeah, maybe. He remember he's driving cross country. They followed him all the way to Pennsylvania. That's when my wife said, my God, he's close to us.
3: He was in
1: Idaho. Now he's in Pennsylvania. We're still about 1,000 miles. I think we're.
3: They found it in his GPS. He'd typed in our city here, and he was on his way.
1: Yeah, right. Yeah.
2: Never mind. That's where B.B. Shea lives and works.
1: Oh, God. Not the radio guy.
3: Yeah. B.B. Shea saved us.
1: Gross. The drink that's changing its formula for the first time in 20 years is 7-Up. 7-Up will go more lime forward instead of lemon lime.
2: Okay. Lime and lemon seem to be having a moment, especially lemon.
1: Well, they were always lemon lime. Now they're going more lime.
2: More lime.
1: Than lemon. I haven't had a 7-Up in, I'll bet, 30 years. I have just not.
2: Yeah, it's just not thought of for me.
1: No, but it is a pretty big name in the soda world. Yeah. The company said younger consumers prefer bold, citrus-forward flavors, so they're going more lime. Although some who have tasted it say it's not much of a difference. It's almost the same as it
2: is. I believe them.
1: They're like probably just saying it to get more
3: sales. It's an attention grab because nobody drinks 7-Up anymore.
1: I wonder, how are the sales of 7-Up? I don't know if they're flat.
2: I prefer a Sun Drop.
1: Well, Sun Drop's a it's a great... My friend...
2: Yes.
1: Soda Pop Devin is a Sun Drop man.
2: Yes. BB and I just had a recent talk of the best soda ever,
1: mm-hmm.
2: and I still stand on that it's a Cherry Sun Drop.
1: That's the one you like so much.
2: Yes.
1: Cherry Sun Drop.
2: I think it is the best soda ever, period.
1: Over Diet Coke.
2: Yeah.
3: This is crazy talk.
1: A Cherry Sun Drop.
2: There's something about it. It's only certain areas can get it.
1: Mm-hmm.
2: And I think it is, without a doubt, the best soda ever. And you're going to be surprised at my number two.
1: Well, I'd hope it, I would assume it's Diet Coke.
2: Cheerwine.
1: No, no.
2: I think Cheerwine. I think Sun Drop. I think they're all up there. Diet Coke, I'll give you three.
3: I hate to tell on Biggie, but I have to. That when we were off a couple weeks ago, I caught him. He was drinking a Diet Pepsi.
1: Oh, Diet Pepsi over a Diet Coke.
2: Sometimes I have a taste for a Diet Pepsi.
1: Your Cheerwine... I think that's a local bias because that's only made here.
2: It is, but I mean, it's around. And but I think it's a there's so much you can do with Cheerwine. It's very versatile.
1: Oh, yes.
2: You can freeze it, make it into a slush.
1: Oh, well, that just made my day.
2: These are the things I have in my mind, okay? This is all I have.
1: You know what I heard going away is the root beer float, but kids don't care
2: about that. I hate that. I love a root beer. Yeah.
1: Kids don't care about root beer float.
2: No, but God, I love a root beer, too.
1: I don't.
3: No, it's disgusting.
1: I don't care for root beer. What they said about the 7-Up is they're going slightly more lime, slightly less sweet. So it'll be a less sweet flavor. But most people are saying it tastes almost the exact same.
2: I could do a whole podcast on soda, but I'd just be people calling me fat.
1: Oh, I'd be first in line.
2: I know. Yeah.
1: Who's this fatty talking about?
2: I'd be like, oh, I love a Cherry Sun Drop. You do fatty.
1: Of course you do fatty. You'd probably bleed Cherry Sun Drop.
2: Yeah, there it is. First comment. Upvote.
1: On the way, Australian police spend 24 hours investigating a gruesome murder. Just talking about that kind of thing. They come away mostly embarrassed. That's next. Two Guys Named Chris Show. Rock 92. We're talking about the Diesel, my friend, my pickleball partner, earlier this morning. 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
29: Two guys named Chris.
1: I thought of you, Rachel. Courthouse weddings booming right now. You're getting ready to get married. This is your plan. This is, you've said, I wouldn't mind just going to the courthouse and getting married.
3: I have a strategy of, so the wedding I think will be at a church, and the place we're settling on for the reception is a bar.
1: Will your granddaddy sing Rub It In at the reception?
3: If I asked him to, he probably would.
1: You better ask him.
2: Man.
1: Am I going to be? I'll be there.
3: Yeah, I'm going to invite you guys.
1: When I cannot wait to meet your grandpa.
2: You haven't put a date on it yet?
3: I have not.
2: I might be there.
29: Two guys named Chris. Mornings and nights. Rock 92.
1: Here's a perfect example right here, too. I was just saying, I'm considering putting my dog on THC or CBD to calm him down, stop him from eating things, chewing things. Oddly, I just said that in the room here. I was like, I'm considering putting my dog on THC, trying to get my dog on THC. And BB Shea said, what? Why would you do that? And I was like, because he chews everything and eats everything. And BB Shea said, oh, I thought you said your daughter. No.
2: She's just spending so much money.
1: I mean, I'm a terrible father, yes. Yeah. But I'm not going
30: to
1: do that.
30: I was wondering why you were trying so hard to get your daughter high. It's just very interesting.
1: Yeah. No, I wouldn't do that. I
2: just wanted to go to sleep.
1: I mean, I am a bad father. We know this. My son goes back to college tomorrow. I was just told that by my wife yesterday.
2: Well, that's right. Today was the day you had to change all your plans and cancel everything.
1: Yeah. And I just got a text from my wife, apropos of nothing, saying that the dog, Franklin, I had an extension. I have an extension cord next to where I sit on the sofa for like plugging in the computer and stuff. He just chewed it up. She was making coffee. He just chewed it up. I got to put that dog on CBD.
2: Sprinkle
1: some stuff on his time. You know? Yeah.
2: Let's do that. I've never encountered an animal like this. This is
1: amazing, isn't it?
2: He will break you. I think he's going to eventually just, you're just going to look at him and be like, you know what?
1: Yeah.
2: Eat anything you want.
1: It's a real battle. Yesterday, I was getting ready to let him out to use the bathroom. And my wife said, be very careful. I'm expecting an Amazon order any minute. And I said, here, boy, come on. Come on.
2: They say it's hard to see out of those trucks.
3: Isn't the driveway nice here?
1: One day he came up, the Amazon driver came into the driveway. I was out with Franklin, the dog, and Franklin immediately raced toward the truck. And I said, if you have a gun, you have my permission.
2: I'll look the other way.
1: I know that sometimes you Amazon drivers carry a gun in case a wild animal comes at you. But he's like, I love dogs. I was like, well, I used to. I used to love dogs. Mm-hmm.
2: Boy, I almost didn't see him. I know.
1: That's my plan. You know, the whole conversation started because there's a story today about a kid who was on a flight and would not sit down in his seat. And so what they have to do, they had to divert the flight or cancel the flight or something.
3: They delayed it, and it got delayed so long the kid wouldn't sit down. They ended up having to cancel it.
1: I mean, come on. Get the kid off the plane. You know, enough of it. They canceled the flight. How mad would you be if you're on a flight and they cancel it because some kid won't sit down?
2: I'd be mad. Fuming. You know, I wouldn't even be mad at the kid. I'd be mad at the airline and
3: just remove the kid. Yeah.
2: That family's got to get off the plane. Sorry.
1: So Rachel said, give the kid some Benadryl. And I said, so I do with my daughter all the time. Just pouring Benadryl.
2: I do feel like Benadryl used to be a thing, and now it's like frowned upon if a parent does it.
3: Which is just allergy medicine. It's fine. Believe me, I was given lots of Benadryl when I was a kid.
2: My mother still will say to my sister about my nieces, she'll be like, I told your sister, just give him some Benadryl.
1: Rachel was given,
0: she's fine.
1: There's no problem
2: I think
1: with
2: we
1: her.
2: We all were.
1: There's no problem with her now.
3: Yeah.
1: No issues. Yeah, people, you give them Benadryl when they're kids like that and try to get them to sleep. This flight was delayed and canceled. Come on.
2: That's insane.
1: Doesn't make any sense. No.
2: And again, I blame the airline there. If they told me to get off the plane for that, I'd be like, well, you're reimbursing me and giving me a new flight.
3: I still blame the parent.
1: They're not getting it. You got to have more control of your kid than that.
3: By the time I was able to understand fear, I was afraid of my parents if I didn't do what they said.
1: Right. And so that it's like sit down or get punished.
3: Was this parent saying, could you please sit down and put your seatbelt on?
1: By the way, I just saw, this is airline related, that a security expert from Harvard says that not allowing more than 3.4 ounces of liquid onto a plane is what he calls security theater. It's like they're doing something for you. They're really not.
2: 1,000%.
1: And when they take the liquid away from you, they throw it away right in a trash can right next to the TSA guys. What are you afraid? It's going to blow up right there next to you? You know, that he literally said that.
2: I think there's a lot of security theater things.
1: What a term, security theater.
2: Yeah.
1: That we're going, we're doing this, but it's really just for show. It's not doing anything for you. That makes sense, doesn't it?
2: Absolutely.
1: Don't you not have to take off your shoes anymore going through?
2: No.
1: That might, of course, the shoe bomber was a real thing there for a minute.
2: Yes.
1: But now he said that was security theater.
2: Look, I pitched this to you guys the other day, and I still, I know where I'd fall. Would you right now go to the airport and get on a plane if they just said no security check today? Would you feel comfortable flying?
1: Today, this morning, they say, hey, by the way, at the airport, you're flying out, no security check today, and I've got a flight booked already.
2: Yeah, like you're supposed to fly out.
1: Let's say I'm flying at noon today, and they say right now, hey, no security. Somebody called in sick. Yeah. We're just not doing security today.
2: Yeah, it's trust everybody day.
1: I would not.
2: I would not fly.
3: I would.
2: I'd do it in a second.
1: Oh, I wouldn't.
3: Fly. I get to skip all the security.
4: Yep. Show up 30 minutes before the flight.
3: Heck yeah.
1: Oh, but that's
2: you've already got a ticket, so you're not going to get a last-minute buy from, the loon who wants to take the flight down.
1: Yeah, but it's wide open for somebody who just...
3: But it wasn't announced ahead of time for anybody to plan anything.
1: But it's announced, how much ahead of time is the word out? 4 hours?
2: Yeah, that morning.
1: I don't think I'd trust it. I think somebody would try to take advantage of that situation.
2: Yeah, they say that the whole TSA staff here has the
1: flu,
2: the virus, the cyclospora.
1: They all had
2: lettuce yesterday.
1: Right here at the Taco Bell at the airport. Yeah. They're all pooping today.
2: So they're all down. Now listen, we can't check you, but the flights are open. You can come.
1: I would not. I would not. I just feel like that is a wide open an invitation for somebody who wants to do wrong, you know. Because then you can bring a bomb right onto the plane.
2: Well, yeah, but you've also gun. But you'd have to. But again, it's only you've got a ticket already. You know, yes. You can't buy it last minute. So yeah. It's like I'd feel all right because I'm like, all right, well, everyone on the plane had planned this trip too.
3: And mm-hmm. I would be maybe more worried about the gun situation because a lot of people have guns at their houses. Yeah. But I mean, a bomb, you have to. You're usually yeah. You've prepared if no, you have
1: I,
3: a bomb.
1: I agree with you. I agree, but. Okay, and you're right. They already have tickets. Mm-hmm. But would you be worried about something accidentally getting on a plane that would have been stopped otherwise, that the person doesn't even mean to bring it on, that causes smoke in the cockpit or smoke in the plane?
2: Yeah, I mean, that is a risk.
1: Yeah.
2: But I would still don't think it would happen. I feel all right.
3: What if they refund 50% of your ticket?
1: Yeah, I mean.
2: Ooh.
3: Okay. Yes.
1: My cheapness always wins out. Okay. You know this about me.
3: I knew that.
1: Look at my wardrobe. You know this about me. What if they said... 6 weeks from today is we trust everybody day and tickets are available.
3: No.
1: As I know.
2: No, that's yeah, more. Likely. Yeah, that's where you do have the loon who's been wanting to take down a plane.
1: Exactly.
2: He's got time.
1: I
2: think it needs
1: that.
2: To be a last minute, you know, mm-hmm. like I said, yeah. whole TSA, they're all pooping in the corner.
1: Yep. And that would, it's poop in the corner day and we're yeah. all, we're letting y'all on. Mm-hmm. That'll never happen, of course.
2: No.
1: That won't go. But no, I'm still, the fear gene in me is too big.
2: Do you ever see a day again, though, where we'll be able to go all the way to the gate to meet the family?
1: No, that'll never happen again. It's all gone.
2: I
1: think all that is gone because of September 11th and
2: yeah.
1: all the other things that have been tried. I just think, because now we're used to it yeah. the other way and it's not going to happen. There's more planes, trains, automobiles. There's a lawsuit. Now, this is car related, and we will ask our attorney, Lisa Lanier, about this on Friday when she joins us. Mercedes owners, the specific brand is the Mercedes AMG, class action lawsuit claiming that the raised metal logo on their front seats, I guess there's a logo on the actual seat, is so hot during the summer that it's branding people's backs when they say it's
2: free tattoo. Okay. All right.
1: They say the logo causes as much as a second degree burn when coming into contact with backs, necks, or shoulders, and the logo is right there on the seat. They're arguing that the seat design is defective because that metal logo is positioned where drivers can reasonably come into contact with it during the summer.
2: I'm looking at it. It's right here. It says AMG.
1: Oh, man.
2: Good luck explaining that. Is that your ex? No, it's my car's initials.
1: Right. When that popped up, it reminded me of, and we talked about this not too long ago somehow, Sammy Davis Jr., he lost that eye because he had, I believe it was a Cadillac that had that special logo, and it was a diamond made specifically for him and celebrities. And the diamond logo was on the steering wheel, so when he had an accident, the diamond logo plucked his eyeball.
3: God,
1: is that awful or what? Good Lord. I think the drivers have a case here. I mean, if it's branded Mercedes logo. David, you're talking about, hell, I can't see. Read it. Mercedes. Let's just pretend.
2: Hell,
1: Mercedes.
2: I can't.
1: We're going to have to. The font on this thing's got to get bigger.
2: You
1: got
2: to
1: make it bigger. David, you're talking about the Mercedes logo. Go ahead.
0: What's going on, guys? First time through. This is awesome. Been listening for a long time. Yeah, I was telling BB Shea, it seems like a marketing ploy, right? Because you get it burning to your back and then you go out to the beach or something and now people are wanting to buy Mercedes.
1: Yes.
0: Seems like a cheaper way to do a little bit of marketing. You know?
1: Genius. Exactly. Can we do that with our logo? Can we put it on something that people lean against and suddenly the Two Guys Named Chris logo is on their back? I love that.
2: I don't think we can afford the class action lawsuit.
1: Thank you, David. You know, I ran into the other day. Thanks, David. I was at the golf tournament, and I ran into our corporate attorney, and I haven't seen him in a long time.
2: We have one?
1: Exactly.
30: And you could recognize him.
1: I didn't. He came up to me and said, "Hey, Chris." I was like, "All right, no photos today, please. I'm with my family,
2: I'm
1: please.
2: With my wife."
1: He said, I'm your attorney. And I was like, "You are?
2: We need to talk about Big E."
1: He pulled me over.
2: I've been waiting to get you. We're going to... Now I'm going to have to schedule a time, so we'll have to videotape it, because he's going to fight it. But
1: I was told you'd be here. This is an intervention. I was told you'd be here. Yeah, he's our corporate attorney. I haven't seen him in years.
2: He looked great. But
1: that's good, though. That means we haven't needed him, right? That's what he said. I said, "I haven't seen you in years." He goes, "That's a good thing."
2: Exactly.
1: Right. Exactly right. We have not needed him. Another lawsuit coming here. Waymo, a man has been injured fatally after being struck by an SUV that threw him into oncoming lanes where he was then hit by the unoccupied Waymo vehicle. It's not Waymo's fault, though. The SUV driver stayed at the scene, and he's the one at fault, not the Waymo.
2: I saw an interesting self-driving car scenario play out the other day.
1: Oh, you saw it literally?
2: Well, I saw it was a body cam of a police officer. This guy was arguing that he was behind the wheel of a self-driving car, and he got a ticket for speeding.
1: Okay.
2: And the guy driving kept saying, "But I'm not driving."
1: Oh, that's right. So can he get out of the ticket?
2: The officer was like, "Well, you're in control of the vehicle still." He's like, "No, I'm not." He goes, "Well, you're behind the wheel, which means you are technically in control of the vehicle."
1: I think that you're in trouble.
2: Oh, the cop
1: there.
2: Gave him a ticket. Yeah. And
3: you
2: the guy
3: pick the speed, don't you?
2: I guess. But he kept saying, he's like, "I wasn't doing anything." And he didn't even like touch the ticket. The cop had to like put it in his window and drop it.
1: Oh, really?
2: Because he was like, "I'm not."
1: Oh, he wouldn't even take
2: it. And he kept saying, he's like, "I want your supervisor." And the cop's like, "Look, here's your ticket. I'm leaving." He's like, "You're not leaving. I'm not taking this ticket. I was not driving this car."
1: Audacity. Are you or are you not?
2: Well, that's a great question.
3: I'm so sure that you are in control of the speed, even if you said it.
2: That's what I would think. But his point was, he's like, "Look, I put it in self-drive mode. Car does what it does."
3: Sounds like a know-it-all to me.
2: Oh, definitely.
3: He's gonna be his ticket whether he likes it or not.
2: And that's what the cop, he said, "Well, you take it up with the judge, but I know how the judge is gonna side."
1: You know my friend Tammy, Tammy from the gym? I don't even realize it. Apparently I'm such a bad driver that she texted me and she said, "You were all over me on Battleground Avenue yesterday." And I was like,
2: "Thanks."
3: All over her doing what?
1: Well, I said, "What are you talking about?" You know, because I was like, "Do I have?" Because sometimes I can't remember things. I was like, "Was I too inappropriate?" A lot of times I'm inappropriate with women too. You know,
3: yeah.
1: And she said, "You didn't have to be that enthusiastic about it." But she said, "You were all over me yesterday." I said, "What are you talking about, Tammy?" And she said, "We were driving down Battleground. I was right beside you, and you just kept coming over and over. And I honked my horn, but you were in there dancing." And I was like, "Well, I had some help was on, so I'm gonna."
2: You can't hear any horns over there.
3: I can excuse it for this song.
1: Thank you. She goes, "I knew it was you because it was the only 1990s blue van." Yeah.
2: And I know how you drive, and I know you were probably in there going, "Move, move, dummy, move," not realizing it was poor Tammy.
1: I think she's gaslighting me. I just don't think that's true.
3: I'm just saying, if somebody rear-ended my car and totaled it, and they said, "I'm sorry, I was listening to that, I had some help," I'd say, "It's okay. We don't even need to go through insurance."
1: Thank you.
3: Go on home.
1: Totally agree. Totally agree.
2: But I could see you being a zone-out driver where you don't even realize what you're doing.
1: She said that you're not getting enough sleep because you were totally zoned, and she was like apparently waving and blowing the horn. Sorry, I'm jamming right now. I can't drive to this. I just had to pull over when this is on. That's how let's do it.
2: Yeah, we got a weirdo dancing in the park. I'm going to need backup here at the TJ Maxx. I'm going to have to tase him.
1: That's exactly where it was.
2: I know. TJ Maxx.
1: She's like, "You were all over me." I was like, "You got to be more specific than that, sweetheart." I'm over a lot of women.
2: Yeah.
1: So, but I told her I'm getting, I'm trying a thing, and it's working so far. I've done it yesterday and today. I used to set my alarm for a ridiculously early hour and snooze it twice. Now I'm going 20 minutes later and not snoozing. And so far it's working.
2: Okay.
1: I think. I feel like I'm more alert the next day.
3: That's way better for you.
1: I agree. Yep. I'm getting 20 minutes more sleep.
2: You just have to make sure you get up.
1: Yeah. My wife said, if you're going to do this, and she was the one that suggested it. Because she's tired of me snoozing for 20 minutes.
2: The snooze is the worst.
1: We made a deal. She's agreed to hit we have the television on, but the sleep timer is for 30 minutes only. So it's not on. Because sometimes I wake up in the middle of the night and TV's still on. And I don't do the snoozing anymore.
3: It's a great compromise.
1: We've made a deal on that.
2: Yeah, that does sound like a really good compromise.
1: It's marriage. That's what you do. Listen, little lady, you're getting ready to get married here soon. I'll just take that's marriage, that's compromise. So the two of us have compromised, one on each end, going to bed and then getting up later. You know what? I read that people fight most about couples, temperature of the room. Couples fight about women want it. Usually, I think the guys want it cooler. Now, for my house, my wife wants it cold as ice, and I like it warmer. But that's what people find is the thermostat, you know, up and down.
2: I have no doubt.
1: You know, some survey said that some people like it as low as 63 degrees.
3: Ooh.
1: 63.
2: That's too cold. I sleep at 60.
1: You sleep at 60?
5: I sleep at 60.
1: No.
5: With an extra fan on, yes.
2: Oh, my God.
5: I'm trying to, like, see my breath. That's how cold that I want in there.
1: God.
3: If it's the winter time, I don't think it's that crazy. Now, in the summer, that's not an easy thing to achieve.
1: 60?
2: I'd be freezing.
5: No, I love it. It's perfect.
1: What's your lady friend saying about this?
5: She's not a fan.
1: No, I bet not.
3: No,
1: not
3: I can imagine.
2: Do you put a cover on then? Are you one of the people like to be cold and covered?
5: Oh, yeah, 100%.
1: Did you lay down the laws? I wear the pants here.
5: I don't.
2: He doesn't.
5: That's the problem. Yeah, I don't.
2: He does not.
1: Tell her how it's going to be. We're going to put it on 60. That's how you're going to like it.
2: That's right. Terrible idea. Don't tell her how it's going to be.
1: No, I wouldn't recommend that either. You'd be one of these couples. Another couples thing. Because people now are, let's say, divorced or breaking up, there are more and more friends who are platonically co-parenting. This is an economy thing. Like friends who are each separated or divorced will move in together and raise their kids in one house, even though they're just friends, male, female, or female, female. And it's platonic, but they're saving money. It's like an 80s sitcom. It's like Kate and Allie or, The Odd Couple, although they didn't have kids. You know, it's necessary because people don't have the money and they're. Now, they are saying that the only problem is, especially if it's male-female, and you decide, okay, we're going to move in together, even though they're just friends, a lot of times the male actually wants a relationship with the woman. You know?
2: We always do, secretly.
1: So they think it'll lead to sexual encounter when the woman really just wants it to be friend. Would you ever do that? If you were, as a woman, would you move in with a guy to save money platonically to like raise the kids years from now?
3: I wouldn't ever, unless I had answered like a roommate wanted ad.
1: Yes.
3: I wouldn't trust that it was.
1: I agree.
3: For no reason.
1: I feel like the guys, what Biggie just said, you know, we're always thinking, well, I've got a shot at this actually becoming something. Whereas the woman is thinking, no, we're saving money and raising our kids together. It really is like old sitcoms. They used to be on all the time.
2: I saw a great meme last night that said, I got to quit dating single moms. I owe like 5 kids Spider-Man toys.
1: That's exactly right. Coming up here on the Two Guys Named Chris Show, Heroes and Zeros, the pet goose that saves an entire family from fire. Who's got a pet goose? This family does. That's next. Two Guys Named Chris Show, Rock 92. Friend Rachel standing by. She's got your Tuesday forecast.
3: From the Go Green Plumbing, Heating, Air, and Electrical Weather Center, mostly sunny to start off today, but some possible afternoon thunderstorms, 93 degrees for the high. Thunderstorms likely overnight tonight, 71 for the overnight low. Tomorrow, 92 for the high and partly sunny for the beginning of the day and thunderstorms possible in the afternoon. 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
1: Thank you, Rachel. Two Guys Named Chris Show, Rock 92. They've started construction now after that fire several months ago in Uptown Lexington. But good news, Conrad and Hinkle still has plenty of access and plenty of parking on the side and in the rear. And of course, Lee Hinkle and the entire team, the family there at Conrad and Hinkle, so supportive of Uptown Lexington as it gets back on its feet again. So still, there is access for their amazing pimento cheese, for their seafood salad, tuna salad, homemade chicken salad, the produce that is so good this time of year. The star of the show, of course, the pimento cheese. Our friend Barry in HR sent me a video the other day. 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
3: Biggie is oddly fascinated with something we talked about just briefly yesterday. I know someone who is happily married, but about 6 years ago, when she broke up with her ex, the ex said, well, just to let you know, I'm always going to love you. I am so in love with you. And now the ex has gotten a job where she works and it makes her uncomfortable. And Biggie was like, that would make me uncomfortable too. But my thought is that is kind of just something you say when you break up. I really need to know the details of really how clingy was he. Yeah. And you take a job where you can get it. You know, I mean,
5: exactly.
3: In this day and age, if you need a job in your chosen profession, which this is, I can't even give the profession. Otherwise, I might be outed, you know.
5: But I know the names involved. And I went as far as to go on their social media yesterday.
3: That really bothered me. You kept asking me questions. I don't even know that much about.
6: I mean, talk about stalkers.
5: Big time. I'll tell you this. I've stalked these two more than I've stalked exes.
3: It's so true.
5: And I'm like, I mean, I went in deep, and now I'm judging books by cover. I don't know these people. We've never spoken. And I'm like, she looks dramatic.
3: She may be a little dramatic. I'm not sure. She might be a little. I barely know her, mentioned it to me.
5: And then I see the guy involved, and I go, I could see him stalking women. So I've said both sides now.
6: I'd love to hear his point of view on it, because he'd probably way downplay it. She'd way upplay it. Yeah. And then there's somewhere in the middle, there's the truth.
3: She says, I'm considering leaving the job, because not only do they work together, they're on like the same shift in a small office, and they see each other quite a bit, and they're, you know, they dated 6 years ago. Now she's happily married and everything. But he said, I'll always carry a torch for you, basically.
5: Well, and I think when those breakups happen in the moment, it also probably at the time seems romantic in a way to say,
3: yes,
5: I will always love you. Nobody will ever love you like I love you. Now, of course, time heals everything. And you're like, I probably shouldn't have said that.
3: Yep.
5: Or Rachel had a good point, too. You get a little drunk after the breakup. You send a lengthy text with, I will always love you. No one will ever love you. And then, you know, you wake up the next day and you're like, oh no, why did I do that? I got my feels. I found my feelings at the bottom of a bottle.
3: Ooh, the drunk texting. The drunk call, the drunk text.
5: And of course, she sees this and is like, oh my God.
3: She's now, he's clingy, he's stalky. But I also don't know it well enough to know, you know, who's...
5: No, and I'm totally judging books by covers here.
3: Yeah.
5: But that's immediately when I saw her, though, I was like, I think she plays it up a little.
3: Just by her face.
6: What are the odds of this guy receiving a random DM from a fake account run by Biggie?
3: Very possible.
6: Asking questions.
5: Very possible.
3: You could get in there.
5: Ever see these two in public, I'm gonna be like, let me talk to you for a minute.
3: Yeah, let's see.
5: I got a list of questions.
3: You might see them somewhere. You never know. Because they are... The job is public. I'll just say that. They deal with the public. But I don't know either one of them well enough.
5: But I also think sometimes people wear it almost like a badge of pride when... Because I've heard it from people a million times. We'll be like, oh my God, they're obsessed with me.
3: Yeah, yeah.
5: You know, like it's almost... Oh, right, yeah. You make it out where you're like, oh my God, can you believe it?
3: Yeah.
5: But you're also telling everybody.
3: They tackled it on Sex and the City season 4. You know it.
6: Of course.
3: Blair Underwood was the guest star. I'll say no more. That's all.

0: all there was to it. He dated Miranda briefly. She thought he still carried a torch. He was banging other women.
1: Oh, that's a fictional show. Good-looking Blair Underwood dated Miranda. Okay. Yeah. Right.
0: And
1: stretch.
0: Yeah. Yeah, and then she embarrassed her new boyfriend by saying that Blair Underwood was a better lover than he was, which always, that's also an issue.
1: Oh, yeah.
0: That comes around, too.
1: But I do find people tend to, you know, play up a scenario, especially with an ex.
0: Oh, yes.
1: I agree. It's like, oh, they're crazy.
0: I agree. Last segment, we were talking about kids. The kid that wouldn't sit down in the airplane seat. Mm-hmm. How do you feel about this kid, a fifth grader, who got fake arrested for refusing a back-to-school photo from his mom? Mom wanted to take the first day of school back-to-school photo, and he kept saying no, so she fake called police and had him fake arrested there. And so, you know, it was kind of playing it up, I guess. And I'm on the side, I think, of the kid who didn't want his picture taken.
2: Totally on the side of the kid.
1: I hope the police didn't actually come play along with this.
0: They did. They put a gun to his head.
2: Took him to the slammer.
0: Took him in, yeah. All they did play along because she had a friend, I believe, who was a police officer. Let me get the story exactly right. Colorado, first day of picture, fifth grade school class. The kid's name is Colton, so she asked a police officer for help. The officer turned on his lights, put Colton in handcuffs, and jokingly said, "You've refused the first day of school photo, and that's against the law." But it was all kind of, you know, for fun and show. Now they have the picture of him being handcuffed and everything. Now, I'll say this for the picture. My wife asks our kids for pictures from time to time, and the older they get, the more embarrassed they get by it. But you're going to want those photos one
1: day. Oh, yeah, sometime. I'll be receiving one shortly from my sister.
0: Yeah, the first day
1: it's my
0: school.
1: Niece's first day. Yeah. And she does the whole board thing. I'll tell you what I'm tired of. It was funny once. The adults holding up signs that say day 1083 of work.
0: Oh, I see. Yeah. I didn't.
1: I'm over those.
0: To me, if you want to take. Now, my wife only takes it for us and for our. I don't know why. For one way, it doesn't bother me. Like, she takes it for us and she's like, "Can the kids please pose for a picture?" But if you're hawking them out on social media.
2: And that's exactly what they're doing. If I opened up my Facebook right now and I scrolled through 15 posts, 10 of them would be kids going back to school.
0: Oh, yeah.
2: And all I've read in the past 2 weeks is kids have back to school anxiety. Kids are anxious to go back to school. And then this mother decides, oh, I'm going to get the police to scare my kid on his first day of school.
0: That's a good point.
2: And I'm just
0: he was handcuffed.
1: Okay. Yeah, good point.
2: I do think a kid should listen to their parents. But I also, there is not a single photo of me on my first day of school.
0: I wonder if the mom really wanted to take it all the way and say, go book him, get the fingerprints, put him in the holding tank, put him next to the drunk, send all the people.
1: I can't do all that.
2: And she could have taken his picture when he got home.
0: I want him in over the weekend. I want the whole weekend. Your mother never took a picture of you on the first day of school?
2: No, she was a teacher. She had to go to work too.
0: Wasn't a thing for us. When I was a kid, no one thought of that when I was a kid.
1: My mom has pictures of us, I'd say, starting around, not early, but starting with my sister when she started kindergarten. That's when I feel like it started.
0: Well, kindergarten is one thing. But in like fourth or fifth grade, we never did that. Now it is a thing. You know, now you take a picture on the first day of school.
2: If they weren't for social media, I would, like in your wife's case, she wants them for herself. I can forgive that. But also, if say your daughter was just in tears, she's anxious about her first day of school, would your wife say, okay, we can do this later?
0: No.
2: No?
1: No. Yeah, I know his wife. She'd look, I'll tell you this. One of the most impressive things his wife has ever done for a picture is stop a protest. I mean.
0: It's Christmas. Okay. Here's the scenario.
1: You wait. I'm serious.
0: We're downtown at the Christmas Festival of Lights is what it's called. And our kids were 7 and 4. Okay. And at that time, there was some civil unrest. Let's say that. Mm-hmm. So they light the Christmas tree. And my wife sees our opportunity. A couple of other families have already taken pictures. We're going to do it for the card. She wants the kids in front of the tree downtown here, the big Christmas tree. And she's ready to take the photo. Well, right at that time, a Black Lives Matter protest erupts.
1: Signs and everything.
0: And they start circling the tree. The protesters start circling the tree with signs that say, like, "I can't breathe." And they're chanting, "Yes. I can't breathe." And my wife stops them and says, "I'm with you in your plight, but I need this for our Christmas card." The protesters were so confused. They were like, should we?
3: Is this white privilege? What is this?
1: It is. But the protesters paused and said, Okay.
0: Long enough. Yeah. We had 30 seconds. We got the kids. And then my four-year-old was like, why were they saying they couldn't breathe? I said, they're playing a game. Yes. They're playing a fun game.
1: Now hurry into the van.
0: It's a fun little chant that you do around Christmas. I had to explain that to my four-year-old. Lynn, you're talking about the first day of school photos. Go ahead.
4: Yes, we were talking about the chalkboards. Mm-hmm. You're putting out all the kids' personal information about what grade they're in, what school they go to, their favorite things. So this is going to be an end. It was on social media. It's going to be an end for people that are trying to kidnap kids.
0: Bad idea.
1: I will. I'm going to defend the parents here who do this. I see a lot of people block out the info.
0: Do they? They should.
1: Yeah.
0: I mean,
1: like my sister, I'll post, I'm one of the people, I'll post my nieces later and say, you know, first day of second grade. But we're always careful to block out the pertinent information. You know, you put a little emoji over it.
0: Mm-hmm. Yeah. So
1: I don't see a lot of here's where everything about my child.
0: Mm-hmm. Well, they shouldn't do that.
1: No.
0: Thank you, Lynn. That's a good reminder. You know, when I was younger, before there was social media, and my parents did this really not knowing. We saw a thing once on the news about how to make sure your kids are protected. You used to wear shirts, like a sweatshirt or something, that would have Chris on the back, you know, on. They said never to do that, because then the bad person was, hey, Chris.
2: Pretend to know you.
0: And you turn, they're like, I know your mom, Chris, and they know your name without even asking.
1: I wanted a backpack with my name on it.
0: Yeah.
1: You know, because you could used to be, I'm sure you still can, have it like embroidered on. And my mother was like, absolutely not. They're going to kidnap you.
0: What a shame that these horrible people make it where you can't even wear a backpack with your name on it.
1: And know? Plus, I was chunky. No one was kidnapping me.
0: It would be tough to do.
1: It wouldn't even then.
0: It would
1: then,
0: be tough to do. Get in the van. Oh, no, get out.
1: Yeah. Oh, you got the chunky one?
5: I'm hungry. Where are we going? Are you taking me to Wendy's?
0: Put him out next to the Wendy's and drive on.
1: Why'd you pick him? Well, his name's Josh. It's on the back of his backpack.
5: Can you go to Hardee's? I like Hardee's.
0: These horrible people make it bad. I'm glad you brought up chunky children, because just yesterday it was told to me by a former colleague, Chris Dim, watches like the Little League World Series and girls softball. That's weird.
6: I didn't want to say it.
1: No one responded in the group text.
6: Yeah. Glossed right over that.
0: He always,
1: in case y'all want to watch kids play.
0: He always used to do that. He doesn't even watch the World Series. No. He watches the Little League World Series. I'm always like,
1: I'd like to go one year.
0: I bet you would, Subway Jared. It always struck me odd. I'd come in, he'd say, did you see Brooklyn playing such and such last night in the Little League World Series? Like, no.
1: No, and you shouldn't either.
0: I did not. And like, girls softball, he's like, oh man, just that fast pitch softball game last night. No, I did not. For whatever reason, he's into it. The sports he likes, Tour de France, Little League World Series,
1: Women's Softball. Cup,
0: women's softball. These are the things, okay? So he's watched, apparently, and this has been a trend now for the past few years, when the boys play Little League World Series, the boy comes to bat, and his name, you know, Hunter, whatever, and it's like favorite major league player, where he's from, favorite team, height and weight. Even the Husky boys get their weight up there. Girls, favorite player, favorite team, height, no weight. It's a double standard for girls v. boys, but I'm kind of for it.
2: Well, I mean, girls are much more likely to develop eating disorders.
0: Yeah, I don't mind it.
1: Yeah.
0: I'd probably just take it off for both. You know, just get, I wouldn't even put put their favorite team and favorite player.
1: I don't understand the height and weight. There's no point on there anyways.
0: And make it like a baseball card. Okay. You know, but it's really no point. How long they've been playing, age, that kind of stuff.
1: Yeah.
0: But there's really no point in doing that.
1: Yep. Only one man keeps their staff.
2: What's he going to do now?
1: Yeah. Here comes the big salami. 5'7", 130. Big kid for his age.
0: Okay. He does that. I don't know why. I found it very odd. Year after year, he'd say, man, barn burner in the Little League World Series last night.
1: I bet you saw it.
0: I didn't. I did not. And my, you know, my kid was like playing Little League at the time. I did not see it. Coming up here on the Two Guys Named Chris show. Taking toiletries from a hotel, fair or foul? You make the call. Yesterday we were talking about Airbnbs and the books. Now it's toiletries at a hotel. Two Guys Named Christian. 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
13: Two guys named Chris.
0: I thought of you, Rachel. Courthouse weddings booming right now. You're getting ready to get married. This is your plan. This is, you've said, I wouldn't mind just going to the courthouse and getting married.
2: I have a strategy of, so the wedding I think will be at a church, and the place we're settling on for the reception is a bar.
0: Will your granddaddy sing Rub It In at the reception?
2: If I asked him to, he probably would.
0: You better ask him. Man. Am I going to be? I'll be there.
2: Yeah, I'm going to invite you guys.
0: When I cannot wait to meet your grandfather.
1: You haven't put a date on it yet?
2: I have not.
1: I might be there.
13: Two guys named Chris. Mornings and nights. Rock 92.
0: Lots of follow-ups here. several emails on things we have talked about already today. First of all, multiple. I agree with Biggie. Cherry Lemon Sun Drop is the best soda ever made.
1: It's unbelievable.
0: Maybe Shay disagrees.
14: Look, it's a great soda. I agree. It's not the best of all time.
1: What's BB's? We didn't ask.
14: It's Diet Coke.
0: Diet Coke. Great burn.
14: It recently went up into that upper echelon. Okay. It's undefeated.
0: Incredible burn.
1: It does have the look. You know I love Diet Coke. Has the best burn.
0: I'm having eight a day. I'm at eight right now. Right now I'm at eight.
1: Wow.
0: I had eight yesterday.
1: That's so impressive. I'm so proud of you.
2: Well, that's a good work.
1: It helps your mood.
0: Thank you.
1: And just look. Stay with it.
0: I know.
2: Quit it.
1: Don't even dance. We're gonna do some math here. We're close enough.
0: Mm-hmm.
1: That you'll probably quit in a few weeks till we get to Halloween.
0: Correct.
1: Then you'll crack on Halloween.
0: Yeah.
1: And you'll have some.
0: Mm-hmm.
1: But then normally we can talk you into riding through the rest of the year.
0: Maybe might be, yeah. Christmas, I'll certainly have it.
1: Thanksgiving. All
0: yeah.
1: That.
0: So I'm on eight a day, but many people have said Cherry Sun Drop is the best soda that's ever been made.
1: I'll say this, the flavor is unmatched.
0: Mm-hmm.
1: Now, it doesn't have the burn of a Diet Coke.
0: Right.
1: But just, I mean, the taste is unbelievable.
0: Second follow-up to Will Harda. We talked about a security expert from Harvard says taking the 3.4 ounces of liquid, if you're over that number, and then throwing it into the trash can at TSA, that's called security theater. There's no reason, really, to do that. To Will Harda says all of TSA is security theater. Google search how many weapons get past TSA each year. It's a joke. It's all security theater. All right. Maybe true. That's where Biggie said, if you had to go into a plane where there was no security, would you do it? You know, apparently it would be all right. Kansas City Steve says, hear me out. This is about pictures on the first day of school. Have Biggie hold a picture of a sign saying work day one every single time he comes back.
1: Tell you what, Steve's onto something there.
0: I bet I would flutter social media. One.
1: Ah, there he is again.
0: Let's give the haters a reason. Yet again, it's one. Follow up from yesterday. The debate yesterday was if you're at an Airbnb or a Vrbo and they have books at a beach house, is it okay to take the book home with you? One woman said, yeah, it's like a little library there. You take it home, maybe you leave one, maybe you don't. We disagreed. I thought you could read it while you were there, but then you had to put it back. Here's the second question. A recent poll says that almost 60% of Americans, when you leave a hotel room, take the toiletries with.
1: Absolutely.
0: Yeah, totally. Yeah. The shampoo and stuff.
2: It's built into the price.
0: 100%.
1: Yeah, let me tell you, especially if you go to Disney World, stay at a Disney resort.
0: Take it.
1: Every day you put whatever they leave out. Because they'll restock it each day you're there.
0: Yes.
1: It goes right into the suitcase.
0: Good stuff.
14: You know, hotels are switching up now. They're putting stuff in the shower attached to the wall that you can't take with you.
1: We know.
2: Well, there's a way around that.
1: The old jizz bump.
0: I've told this story before. You know what happens. I told my friend we were on the way to sleepaway camp where we went for Friday the 13th camp, and we stayed in a hotel the night before. I went to the gym the next morning and showered there. I had just read that those things that are pumps in the wall, people will take the top of off of them and urinate into them or masturbate into them just for meanness for the next person to come along, you know. So I get back to the hotel, and my friend says, it's the first time I've ever seen that. He's right out of the shower. He's just dressed. And he goes,
14: so convenient.
0: And I said, you know what I just read?
2: How do you even get up there?
1: The worst factoid ever.
0: You got to really want it. You got to stand on like you got to take the chair from the room, stand on it, and then jerk into it.
1: You got to be committed. It's going to take time.
2: At that point, it's not even for pleasure.
0: Yep. And then, you know, to my friend, I'm like, what is that, hair gel? Here, I can borrow.
1: You didn't shower, did you?
14: I did.
0: And he's just standing there in the middle of the room like, what?
1: Who would do that? I don't know, but it's happening everywhere.
0: What? It's rampant. I mean, peeing, yeah. You could
1: sure.
0: Do it, but the other.
1: The other takes time.
0: You got to really...
1: You got to work up to it. You got to get in the right position. You got to get in the mood. And
0: man, imagine injuring yourself doing that. And then the hotel staff's got to come like, what's the chair doing in the shower?
2: What were you doing when you injured yourself?
0: Sorry, I have a bad ankle.
1: What?
0: Why were you standing up?
1: Why's the lid off of this?
0: Why is the lid off this thing? I would think they'd make it so you have to have a key or something.
1: A lot of them look. I mean, impossible. I've seen those plenty of times in hotels. Not once have I ever thought of doing anything to them because it looks hard to fit. I mean, you just pump and go.
0: You know, my wife does. We always, she takes, like, they will leave the individually wrapped soap. Like, at this recent place we stayed on vacation, it was a house, but they had soap that was wrapped in a little cellophane thing.
1: Yeah.
0: You know? She takes, we take our own pump. She doesn't trust anything.
1: Really?
0: She doesn't like bar soap because I'll use it on my hands. And sure. She's real germaphobe. And so she takes our own, we buy, you know, however many bathrooms are in the house, 2 bottles of soap for it. Yeah. And for the kitchen as well. She makes sure. I mean, she makes sure. She wants only us to be touching that.
1: Wow.
0: I know. She's very, very into that. And, of course, for the bed bugs. You know, the thing to do there, they say, is to take all the bedding off the off the bed and do the hair dryer on it. Do you know that?
2: I don't know that, but I always check for bed bugs.
0: The way to do it, so they say, is to take the hair dryer over the bed on its highest setting because heat draws them out and then you can see them. You know, the heat will bring them to the surface. JW, you're talking about hotel toiletries. 58% of Americans take them with when they go. What do you have to say, JW?
15: Yeah, my dad had to travel a lot whenever I was younger. And whenever I moved out for my first job, he gave me like 3-4 grocery sacks full of the little toiletries, like little shampoos and little bars of soap.
0: Yes.
15: I didn't buy soap or shampoo for like 5 years after I moved out.
0: Yeah. Love it.
15: I had so many of those.
0: Love it. Perfect. Yeah, it's great. Thank you, JW. Appreciate it. And I think that's supposed to be taken, right?
1: Yeah. Not once does anyone think, oh, why did you take that?
0: You know what I took once were, they had these great wooden hangers at a hotel I stayed in Atlanta. You're not supposed to take
1: those. No, that's bad. I'm a little surprised they didn't charge you for those.
0: Yeah.
1: But I bet the maid probably, you know, that's not something a maid would check.
0: Mm-hmm. Well, a lot of times now they're hooked in where you can't
1: take
0: them. Yes. These I took. They were very
1: nice. But I bet as long you open the closet, if you're a maid, you probably don't think I need to count the hangers in every closet.
0: Probably. I mean, it was really bad. I was in my 20s. That's stealing. I really owe that hotel in Atlanta probably $100 because they were really nice wooden coat hangers.
2: Oh, do you still have them?
1: Don't answer that. I don't know how long it's been. If there's a time,
2: go return them and do the right thing.
0: I never do. I so rarely actually do.
1: Yeah, he'll do this. He'll think about it and talk about it, but he won't do it.
2: He won't do it.
0: I won't. This is retail as well. They've recalled salsa and guacamole over salmonella fears from the Taylor Farms folks. And now salsa and guacamole.
1: Something new every day.
0: What in the world? What are we doing here?
1: I don't know.
0: It's concerning.
1: It's all stuff at Mexican restaurants, too.
0: It's hurting our Mexican restaurant friends. Yeah. That's right. Salsa, guacamole. We've talked about
1: jalapeno
0: peppers,
1: lettuce.
0: Yeah, lettuce.
2: Can you say cilantro?
1: Cilantro, yes.
0: Qdoba and Taco Bell—they've pulled all that stuff. So has Chipotle. It's starting to become a real worry, you know, for those things. Unbelievable. So anyway, they pulled. This is Taylor Farms again. The salsa and the guacamole are the latest on the chopping block here. It's really becoming a problem.
1: When you go to the guacamole, I'm worried.
0: Absolutely. Yes.
1: We love guacamole.
0: We do love guacamole. Exactly. I hear the avocado prices are through the roof.
1: Oh.
0: I know. I mean, it's first world, but come on. Come on. On the way here next, Two Guys Named Chris Show. Man idolizes an actor, meets that actor at a convention, and says, I can no longer be a fan. What was the exchange between the actor and the fan? I'll tell you next. Two Guys Named Chris Show. Rock 92. 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
0: Some good entertainment news coming up here in a moment. Fascinating story about a celebrity who said one thing at a convention to a fan, and the fan said, I can't be your fan anymore. First, though, Biggie was just saying something. Interesting. You've probably heard that terribly tragic story about the birthday party on the charter boat in New York. The boat toppled, and they had a mom and her little girl killed. I mean, 12 of the 14 survived, but it was overload. It was awful. And you're saying that it's been pointed out that these are all scam artists that run these boats, or some of them.
1: The story was so weird to me because just the other week, I watched this guy. His whole deal is showing scams around New York City.
0: Mm-hmm.
1: And one of the big ones is charter boats that go to the Statue of Liberty.
0: Mm-hmm.
1: It's all scams.
0: Yeah.
1: Because the National Park Service really does do like a boat charter.
0: Yeah.
1: But these guys set up near there and start advertising like, hey, charter's this way.
0: Oh, I see.
1: Statue of Liberty charters.
0: And of course, the tourists, you don't know.
1: No, you don't know. But this guy was, I mean, he was getting in the face of the scammers and saying, you're lying. And he said, these boats are old. They're rickety. They often overpack them.
0: As they did in this case.
1: They often don't have enough life vests. They're not charter captains.
0: Mm-hmm.
1: But, of course, if you're a tourist, you don't know this. You just think, oh, this is where I'm supposed to. And he had the guys from, like, the National Parks guys on, and they were like, this is a real problem.
0: Why did the cops not come and shut that down?
1: The cops came because the scammers were truly trying to fight him.
0: Mm-hmm.
1: And the cops started getting on him, were like, quit causing a ruckus. Jeez. And he's like, how do you, but you know these guys are scamming. You know this is a real problem. The National Parks even put out a signs that said, like, beware of scammers. The scammers take and hide the signs.
0: Goodness gracious. Well, I myself have been the victim of several scams, one in New York City.
2: Mm-hmm.
0: That was when the guys, as I was walking through Times Square, came around me, and they were like,
1: music guys.
0: And they were like, hey, you work for a radio station? I said, yeah, I work for a radio station. They're like, we work for Hot 97. Like, oh, Hot 97.
1: Oh, I know that.
0: And it's so great that you're not frightened of black people.
1: Oh, that's the great line.
0: And I said, no, I'm not frightened of black people. I was like, yeah, black people. And they're like, hey, man, give me $20. And I was like, okay.
1: Here you go.
0: And I handed it to them.
1: I got to give them, that's one of the best lines ever to say to a white person, because inside we go, you're right.
2: I
1: am. You know what? I am not scared of black people. I'm one of the good ones.
0: They got me one time in Italy, too. I was in the square, and there were pigeons all around, and a guy just came up and handed me a bunch of bird seed. So all these pigeons descended upon me, and he took a photo, and I was like, thanks, man. And there's the photo, and he's like, ah, and in Italian, he's yelling at me to give him. So I gave him 800,000 lira.
2: Oh, my gosh.
1: I can't go home now.
0: I'd lived in Italy for a summer. On the streets. Yeah. That's how I earned the money to get back. I became a scammer.
2: I think I avoid scams by never having any money.
0: Yeah, that's the best way to do it. Yeah. The best way to be.
2: You can't take money from me. I don't have any.
1: You have no idea the pressure that comes with all this money.
0: It's terrible.
1: I'll take things rich people say.
0: It's terrible.
2: Not worth it.
0: It's awful. I'd switch places with you any day.
2: I'd switch places with you too.
0: Be very careful about that. I don't know.
1: I don't know if you want this life.
0: The pressure, I just don't think you could.
1: Sometimes things happen and I can actually pay for that.
2: Terrible.
0: It's a terrible place to be. Here's the entertainment news. Choosing Texas by Ella Langley.
4: She's from Texas.
0: 17 weeks now at number one on the Billboard Hot 100 chart. B.B. Shea called her a psyop.
1: Yes, I did.
0: She said
1: psyoping well.
0: She is psyoping. You know, I said to B.B. Shea when I read this stat this morning, we were in the office, and I said, you know, she might not even be real. And you know how B.B. Shea reacted? He's like, finally, you've opened your eyes.
1: Finally, you get it now.
2: I propose that we try to get her in here, and if she doesn't come in here, that will prove.
0: She's not real.
2: She's not real.
0: Unless she's sitting right there where Biggie's sitting. She should fill in for you next time you're sick. I want her in here the next time you have fluid buildup.
1: I like B.B. Shea. He's like your weird uncle at Thanksgiving when you finally go, hey, you know what? Maybe Uncle Steve is right. Maybe we didn't land on the moon. And you hear from the other room, finally!
2: Amen.
1: It just takes one. I'm making headway in this family.
0: That's what he says. Like, ah, finally, you've woken up, smelled like coffee. Of course she's not real. Not only does she have the number one song on the Billboard Hot 100 chart. Let me get this right. That's, the fourth longest running number one song in U.S. history. She has spent more weeks at number one in 2026 than every other artist combined. And she's the first country artist to simultaneously top the Hot 100 and the country airplay charts with two different songs.
1: Well, I was going to say, she has another song
0: with Morgan Wallen.
1: What's really good, too.
0: I Can't Love You Anymore is the name of that song. And that's number one on the country
1: charts. And her next single, I think, is starting to climb, too. I think, BB's going to hate this, I think she will be a real star.
0: I don't think she's a real person.
2: Let's get her in here. Let's get her in here.
4: Have you ever seen her in person?
0: No. I have no idea. I don't even know. I have no idea what she looks like. And if I do, she's... And if you show her a picture, I mean, I'm just going to go, that's AI.
1: That's AI.
0: In the same article, I read that quietly, AI-generated country artists are making a ton of money, and people don't even realize it. There are acts called Breaking Rust, Kane Walker. That's a fake guy.
1: Oh, that's a great name, too. Kane Walker.
0: And Owen James have accumulated millions of streams and made millions of dollars. They're not real. We played one, that Breaking Rust. Remember that song? We played that when it came out. Not a real song.
1: People will just not care.
0: Oh, I think they would care if you told them. They don't know it.
1: Yes, if they tell them,
0: you've been listening to Kane Walker, he's not a real person. First, I don't know that they'd believe you. Secondly, I think they'd be very angry.
1: Would you stop, though, if you love the song?
2: No, I'd still listen. What if you found out I had some help with AI? It wasn't real.
0: Don't you bite your tongue. Oh. How dare you say something like that?
1: You're saying Post Malone and Morgan Wallen didn't do that?
2: No, it's not them. They're not real people. I had some help. You can't stop listening to this.
0: No, I can't. There's nothing I can do. I'm powerless.
4: Who's making all this money? Where does the money go?
0: I guess it's from the people who are with the AI who create the art.
4: Do they own the rights to the music?
0: I think they do.
1: Yeah. Well, we've heard this where some girl who was basically doing AI music signed like a $3 million record deal to keep making AI music.
0: And that actress is AI. She's making like her film debut now. So weird. What an odd time. Don't you dare say this is AI.
2: I mean, AI could never make anything this great.
1: No. No way.
0: I'll be fooled. I'll be the first one fooled. I'll be just like dancing along to somebody who's not real.
1: Well, I'll tell you this. I've looked up Ella Langley, and if she's AI, they did a hell of a job.
2: They did, yes.
0: I bet they did. Well, that's what you can do with AI, right? The other thing, yesterday we talked about, this is country music related as well. Carrie Underwood stopped by her church, and let me get the name of the church right. She's in Nashville, and unexpectedly, she went to her church. This is the Rolling Hills Community Church in Nashville, and she sang first with the choir and then took a solo.
5: What a beautiful name it is. What a beautiful name it is.
0: That's her from the church. Somebody started recording. Now, the original soloist said, yeah, not bad. If you like that kind of thing, whatever.
1: God, her voice is so good.
0: Yeah, Carrie bumped her out of the way.
1: Yeah.
0: Although, Madge, you got the solo? I'll take it.
1: I don't know. I don't believe that this was just, she just walked in like, I was in town. That sound system and that clarity. That's a little too good.
2: Yeah, she probably rehearsed for the week.
0: Well, no, I don't know. Those sound systems are pretty good at those churches, you know.
4: Somebody of her caliber, it's got to be down to the specifics.
0: Yeah.
4: It's really got to fit her sound.
0: Well, maybe the technicians at that church, Rolling Hills Community there in Nashville, said, keep it right.
1: Just in case.
0: In case Carrie comes in, because she's a member of the church. She is a member. Mm-hmm. And usually she doesn't sing, but this time she's like,
1: It's potluck Sunday. All right. I brought a ham, and I thought maybe I could do a little song.
0: The soloist that was going to get the part said, well, I mean, if that's the kind of thing you're into, for me,
4: Does this to me.
0: Imagine coming to the second service. You're like, Carrie sang at the first one.
1: Oh, yeah. You know that
2: you
1: the second
2: the early service.
1: Yeah.
0: Her voice is
1: Oh, listen to that.
5: What a beautiful name it is. What a beautiful name.
0: Who is the best singer ever on American Idol? Is it her?
2: I think she's had a little bit more success, but Kelly Clarkson's always been my favorite.
0: Well, success, I agree. I think it's Carrie Underwood. So you think Kelly Clarkson is a better singer?
2: I do think Kelly Clarkson is a better singer. But, I mean, country, like we've talked about, so hot right now. And, yeah. I mean, Carrie Underwood has done... I feel like she's done a lot more with music, where Kelly Clarkson has done other things. Like, you know, she's done her talk show. And
0: yeah, I agree. And she's had a lot of hits, too. That's close. The more successful. Jennifer Hudson won an Oscar.
2: Yeah. I think, yeah, and that's another one, too. I think she has explored more from her talent.
0: She didn't win. Hudson didn't win. Of course, Underwood and Kelly Clarkson both won.
2: Yeah, those are the two biggest winners. Most of the other names you know from American Idol are non-winners.
0: Yeah, that's right. Daughtry. Mm-hmm. He's a non-winner.
2: Didn't win.
0: You know, we were talking about AI a minute ago. Biggie, you got the Roku channel. We got Roku TV.
1: Oh, yeah.
0: They're doing something. And this got backlash so far. They have started a channel. If you've got Roku TV, you'll see it. It's called Fairground. That's the channel. It'll be an app on your Roku TV. Fairground is a 24/7 free ad-supported streaming TV channel dedicated exclusively to movies, shorts, and series that are all artificial intelligence. No humans on any of the shows. It's all AI. So far, the backlash has been, this is, they call it digital slop.
1: Of course it is.
0: They hate it. Everybody
1: hates it. I mean, a lot of AI is just that, digital slop. But so
2: some of it is very entertaining.
0: The AI stuff?
2: I watched a little series that's on TikTok, and it'll play you all of the videos. Mm-hmm. And there were so many inconsistencies, which if you're like me and you love to point out inconsistencies in a show, there's plenty of them with AI. But the story itself was fascinating.
0: That's a fact. There are inconsistencies. But in this case, anyway, people who have gotten word that it is AI, they hate the fact that it's AI. That's the way it always is. You know, the people hate AI, but they also use AI. And I wonder if they had gone on here and not said a word that people might think, oh, this is these are real actors and whatnot. You know,
1: AI has, as we talked about, infiltrated the porn world as well.
0: Yes.
1: I've heard... that all the ads now are build your perfect AI person.
0: I think this is a great use of AI because now you get exactly, for me, it's girl next door, neat and tidy. Mm-hmm. All right. For you, it might be, you know, all tatted up, whatever. You do whatever you want.
1: You can do anything you want.
0: MILF, GILF, overweight, slut, shame, whatever.
1: I've warned you of this and I stand by it. I think even AI, if you typed in neat and tidy, would say, ew.
2: Why?
1: Gross.
0: I agree. Unfortunately, I think you may be right on this. Jimmy Fallon had the woman from QVC on. Her name's Toni Braxton. She's the one that had the viral moment where she accidentally said BJ all the way out as she was describing something on QVC.
6: Last week, we showed this funny clip from QVC where one of their guests had a bit of a flub.
7: Again, it looks like you went and got a blow at your salon.
6: Oh, my God. Thank you so much for being here. I think that you handled that perfectly, by the way. You really nailed it. What did you think in that moment where you were...
7: Well, you know, I was kind of froze.
6: Yeah.
7: And I was trying to decide, do I go to the left?
6: Yeah.
7: Do I go to the right? I just went down.
0: You get that? I just went down.
2: Gosh.
0: You get that?
1: She played into it.
0: I bet Jimmy Fallon was like, what?
1: Oh.
0: Yeah, a little bit risque for the Tonight Show with Jimmy Fallon. She played into it. She got so that mess up. She says Beej on QVC. It gets her on the Tonight Show. How about that?
1: Yeah.
0: She's there. And, obviously just a mistake when she said it. But they're looking for anything they can get, I suppose, on the Tonight Show.
1: Yeah.
0: And she's on there.
1: I love the reaction to everybody, too. Obviously, it's elaborate. It's, you know, when they hear her say Beej, ooh! They've never heard it before. The most innocent audience ever.
0: I got a lot of reaction yesterday to our discussion of when was the first Beej. And I said the 1950s. And Biggie said day one, 0000.
1: Without a doubt.
0: I don't think so.
1: No,
0: I think 1952, 1955, like as a reaction to the Korean War, the Korean conflict, something. No. TJ, you're talking about AI. Go ahead.
8: Hey, morning, guys.
0: Morning.
8: Hey, so, yeah, I do a lot of kind of freelance hobby work, digital creation, and I'm in the IT space.
0: Mm-hmm.
8: So I have an AI bot that I use to kind of assist, second set of eyes, you know, catch stuff. And about 3 days ago, I was looking at the parameters I had with her. She was using AI to help her do the stuff that I was asking her to do. And I'm like,
0: Whoa.
8: I didn't teach her to do that.
0: Well, we're through the looking glass now. AI is the robot is using AI.
1: Well, that's the whole point, right? Is AI is supposed to learn and always be learning.
0: I'm telling you, it's Terminator 2. We are in the world of T2. James Cameron had it right all those years ago. That's crazy. Thank you, TJ. You know what I did from AI yesterday? This is so pie in the sky. I was watching the news. Everything was down. It was all a downer. It was like 6:30 and the news was on. It's like, oh, Iran and you know, all these terrible things. Oh, the Cyclospora and all that stuff. So I went to ChatGPT. I said, give me some good news. That's all I put. It was like, give me some good news about the state of the world. And it said, you know, the news only concentrates on all the bad things. And then it listed like 20 great things that were going on. Made me feel a lot better.
1: Oh, okay.
0: If you do that, it makes you feel a lot better.
1: Were any of them real?
0: No.
1: No. Hey, Ruby, they rebooted Family Ties.
9: Oh, thank God.
0: They were like, boy, you're looking handsome. Yeah. Like, yeah. Thank you. I appreciate that.
1: Wow, look at those abs. Thank you.
0: No, I don't think it's real. Here's the story of the celebrity who was in he encountered a fan. The guy's name is Matthew Lillard. Remember him from Scream?
1: Mm-hmm. Oh, God, yes.
0: Big name, Matthew Lillard. Is that what he's most famous for? He's been in other stuff too, right?
1: Yeah, he's been in several. He was Shaggy in the Scooby-Doo movie. I mean, he's had a...
0: Right.
1: He's had a so-so career, I'd say. I mean, he was hot for a while.
0: Yeah.
1: Then he kind of went down. Now he does a lot of these conventions.
0: Yes.
1: But he's also kind of suddenly back in movies again, too.
0: He came back for one of the later Screams, even though after the first one, he's killed all.
1: Yes. Spoiler and he's made a few. He's been in some TV series and stuff. And I think he's in these Five Nights at Freddy's movies.
9: He was the one who Quentin Tarantino talked crap about.
0: Yes.
9: And then everybody came to his aid saying, Quentin Tarantino called him a bad actor, essentially.
0: Yeah, he did.
9: And then he got a whole bunch of love from his fans.
0: That brought him back into the spotlight a little bit, yeah. Wouldn't that be something if those two had conspired together? Like, Tarantino could do that. He said, I'll call you a bad actor, then everybody will come to your aid, and you're going to get a lot of, you know.
1: I mean, look what it did for Brendan Fraser.
0: Who called him a bad actor?
1: Well, they just said he was, you know, he was hot and, you know, great looking in The Mummy.
0: Yeah, and then...
1: He was a okay actor, and then but he's back now.
0: Well, Matthew Lillard, some guy is telling this story now. During a Q&A, a fan told Matthew Lillard that he had a theory that the movie Scream from 1995 and the movie Mad Love were connected because Reese Witherspoon is in both. And not Reese Witherspoon, excuse me. Drew Barrymore is in both. And in both, she plays a character named Casey. And the fan thinks there's a connection between the two movies. Yeah, sometimes movies will do that. It's like this is a little hidden thing. So he brought that up at a convention, and Lillard said, what are you smoking? And it sent the guy into a deep depression. He said, I couldn't even, I almost had to quit my job.
1: Because
0: Lillard said to him, what are you smoking?
1: I am totally on Matthew Lillard's side here.
0: So that was a few years ago. So now at another horror convention, he goes up to Lillard and he says, I can no longer be your fan.
1: To which I would say I'm okay with.
2: I can't go on.
1: If your fan fiction idea was so that you're mad that I insulted your fan fiction idea, that you went into a deep depression and almost lost your job, that's on you, man.
0: That is the fan fiction idea. And so Lillard says now, because he heard this whole thing, so now when he gets weirdo questions, he'll say, great question.
1: Don't.
0: The crowd booed the fan when he told Lillard at the latest convention.
10: You were mean to me once.
0: You were mean to me.
1: He deserved to be booed.
0: And fellow Scream star Jamie Kennedy went to Lillard's aid. They were on the panel together and said, next question. That's stupid. He said, honestly, bro, your theory doesn't matter at all. And apparently there is no connection. Although you never know, you know, those kinds of things. God, there's a great one that my friend told me about, the movie. I don't remember either movie.
2: Nice theory.
1: All right.
0: I've got a great theory about two horror movies, and I don't remember either movie.
1: Oh, man.
0: Wait. What's that movie, the one I really like? You like it, too.
1: Friday the 13th.
0: No. It's got the guy from West Wing in it.
1: Cabin in the Woods.
0: Yes.
1: Okay.
0: Yes, Cabin in the Woods. At the beginning of Cabin in the Woods. You know what Cabin in the Woods is about? Have y'all seen it?
9: Yes, yeah. It's been a while.
0: It's about like they manufacture horror.
1: Yes.
0: You have to sacrifice some virgin or something. So horror movies, it's a total through the looking glass thing about horror movies. And they reference another movie in a really, really clever way. And that's really all I can tell you about it. I mean, it's really something. They reference a movie called The Faculty.
1: Oh, God. You know, I love Faculty? The Faculty.
0: In Cabin in the Woods, at the beginning, they say, boy, we almost had an issue once before. And, you know, it's like when they did this, this is this. And that's basically the plot of the faculty.
1: It's really interesting.
0: Okay. It's an interesting thing, but it had to be pointed out to me.
1: I have a quick follow-up email that's going to blow your mind, too.
0: Well, hit me.
1: It's from our friend Two Wheel Hardo.
0: What does he say?
1: It's about the first Beach.
0: Oh, the first Beach? Mm-hmm. I say 1952. You say the year zero.
1: Yes. He said, it's always been around. There are murals on the walls of the whorehouses in Pompeii from ancient Roman times, demonstrating the types of things you could pay for. And that was one of them. So even before written word.
0: So you're closer?
2: A little bit.
1: Does that mean that they were literally making drawings like, how much for that?
0: That's pricey. That's got to be the most expensive price.
1: Oh, without a doubt.
0: That's got to be the richest guys are getting that for sure. Let's do Stairway to 7.

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1: Hey!
0: 866-470-2GNC. You got to climb all the way through seven steps on the stairway to seven. Seven rock and roll trivia questions getting more and more difficult. Be a winner next. Two guys in for show. 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Stairway to 7 next. Two guys named Chris Jones. Rock 92. 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
10: The game is Stairway to Seven. Chance for you to be a winner. Spencer will try first, then Eddie, then Tony, and the list goes from there. You got to get through all seven questions here. How many folks have done it?
11: Zero.
10: Has not happened yet, but it will. Biggie knows it's coming. It's coming.
12: I just feel it.
10: We had somebody get to number six last week. We have several people get to number seven, but never get it right. Now, you have 60 seconds to answer all seven questions, but the thing is, the clock only runs while you're thinking, not during the asking of the question. Spencer will try first. Hello, Spencer. How you doing?
13: Good. How are you guys today?
10: Doing really well. Thank you. Good luck to you here. Seven in a row right, and you're a winner. Is the song Don't Dream It's Over by Crowded House or Tears for Fears?
13: Crowded House.
10: Crowded House is correct. Continuing the theme of playing my favorite songs.
12: Love this song. So good.
10: 58 seconds on the clock. We had this next one yesterday, and the player actually missed it. Let's see if you can get it right and take step two on the Stairway to Seven. Who was known as the King of Rock and Roll?
13: Elvis Presley.
10: Elvis Presley is correct. We can't go on together. Maybe Shade, best Elvis song.
14: I think this one.
12: I agree with him.
14: I think this one.
10: It's his last number one, I think.
14: Yeah.
12: This is so good.
14: Or I Can't Stand Loving You. Is that the name of that song?
10: Oh, great song.
14: But this one is amazing.
10: I Can't Help Loving You.
14: Can't Help Loving You.
10: I Can't Help Falling in Love with
14: You.
10: Yeah.
15: Rubbernecking is my song.
10: Rubbernecking.
12: Really?
10: What's your granddaddy talking?
15: No, I'm just really nosy.
10: Yeah, you are. Her granddaddy nearly met Elvis, said, nah. Then what? Hey, granddaddy's Billy Crash Craddock. Elvis would have been like, oh, you're Billy Crash Craddock. Could I have an autograph? I just noticed your mistake there, Baby Shay. You said your favorite was I Can't Stand Loving You.
14: Yeah, so I messed that up.
12: Someone didn't hear that.
15: Some people feel that way sometimes.
10: I can't help falling. This is Suspicious Mind. Elvis Presley is correct. You're up to step three now, Spencer. On the Stairway to Seven, you have 55 seconds left. What country that starts with the letter A is AC/DC from?
13: Australia.
10: Australia is correct. You are up to step number four on the Stairway to Seven. The title of what number two hit song by Eric Carmen is a lyric in the Post Malone Morgan Wallen number one song, I Had Some Help?

0: Ooh. No idea. No idea. I had some help. That's it.
1: Oh, sorry. No, that's it. And you'd have to know the Eric Carmen music to do that. We lost him a couple of years ago. All right, you flame out on question number four there on the Stairway to Seven. Thank you very much. Eddie gets a chance now. We'll reset everything. Hello, Eddie. How you doing?
2: I'm doing pretty well. Hope you guys are.
1: Doing very well. Thank you. Now, what you can do is go and study that question. Let me repeat that question. That'll come back up. The title of what number two hit song by Eric Carmen is a lyric in the Post Malone Morgan Wallen number one hit, I Had Some Help. But that is not your question, Eddie. That'll come later. That'll come tomorrow. Here's your question. Question number one on the Stairway to Seven. Was the song Evil Ways by Santana or Steely Dan?
2: Santana.
1: Santana is correct. One step down. Are you a fan of this TV show?
3: This is good stuff. I love Santana.
1: I agree. Okay, six more and you're a winner. Here we go. Question number two on the Stairway to Seven. 58 seconds to play. What song was released first? Layla by Derek and the Dominoes or Stairway to Heaven by Led Zeppelin?
2: Ooh. I'm going to say Stairway to Heaven.
1: It is not Stairway to Heaven, but now you'll know that for tomorrow. The song released first, Layla by Derek and the Dominoes or Stairway to Heaven by Led Zeppelin. We go next to Tony, who's a player here, trying to get through all seven steps on the Stairway to Seven. Hello, Tony. How you doing?
4: Doing great, P1. Appreciate the laughs y'all guys bring every day.
1: Really appreciate you saying that and appreciate you listening. Let's go through it here. Step one, Phil Collins solo effort or Genesis song, Against All Odds?
4: I'm sorry you broke up on me. Can you repeat the
1: question? Oh, yeah, and let's restart the clock.
5: Sure.
1: Phil Collins solo effort or Genesis song, Against All Odds?
4: That's Phil Collins.
1: That is Phil Collins. So take a look at me now. And it continues our theme of playing my favorite song.
5: Yeah, it's big time.
1: When he gets real into it at the end here.
5: Yeah, we disagree on this one. Not my favorite, Phil.
1: Love it. You know, he was offered $10 million to change the name. It was supposed to be Against the Odds. He was offered $10 million to change it because Against All Odds is the name of the movie that they used it. And he said, absolutely.
5: Yes, definitely.
1: Yes.
5: Did they say $10
1: million? They did.
5: I will.
1: Yes, I will do it.
6: I would have done it for $5 million.
1: Are you kidding? I'd have done it for $10.
5: I'd have done it to get in on the soundtrack.
1: I'm kidding.
6: No, I'm at $5.
1: Yeah, right. Exactly. Okay. Six steps to go here, Tony. Here's the next one. Top five hit or not, The Boys of Summer by Don Henley.
4: I'm going to say not.
1: No, it was a top five hit. I know. It's a bit surprising. I would have probably said not also. And you're out on step two here. We go to Rob next. We'll have the clock reset for him here. At 60 seconds. Hello, Rob. How you doing?
7: Great. P1. So excited to play.
1: Good to hear from you. I'm glad you got through to play. Here we go. What band released an album called Nevermind in 1991?
7: Nirvana.
1: That is Nirvana. If you've been playing along with the game, you know what's going to happen here. This one is like a continuous stream. 55 seconds to go. True or false, the song Smells Like Teen Spirit was born when Kurt Cobain's friend wrote Kurt Smells Like Teen Spirit on the wall of his apartment.
7: False.
1: No, that's true. That's exactly what... That's the deodorant, and she wrote Kurt Smells Like Teen Spirit on his wall, and he wrote the song from that. That's how it's done. Sorry about that, Rob. Thank you very much for playing and listening. Let's go to Bob next, who's going to be our next player. Hello, Bob. How are you?
8: Morning, gang. P1, love the show.
1: Thanks very much for listening. We really appreciate it. Let's get the clock reset here to 60 seconds and get started with your game. Step number one on the Stairway to Seven is the song We're Not Gonna Take It by Quiet Riot or Twisted Sister.
8: I'm blanking. Twisted Sister.
1: That is Twisted Sister.
6: Yay!
1: You went the right way. All right, you have 50 seconds left on the clock. Step two on the Stairway to Seven. What Black Sabbath song has the same name as a Marvel Comics character?
2: Iron Man.
1: Iron Man is correct. Am I right that Iron Man is really what brought Marvel totally back here recently? Oh.
3: Well, yeah. Yeah. 18 years ago, yeah.
1: Yeah, I'm not a...
3: yeah.
1: I don't watch that.
3: No, he doesn't know.
1: My son said the other day that his favorite Spider-Man is Tobey Maguire.
3: Really?
1: I think I agree with that.
3: That's a big generational thing. It's like mainly people my age would say that. I think Tom Holland is the guy.
5: Tom Holland, to me, as somebody who read Spider-Man comics, is maybe the most accurate when he started. As a teenager.
1: Yeah, right.
5: People think of Spider-Man as an adult, but he's a teenager.
1: Oh, yeah. But what was Tobey Maguire when he did? Early 20s, right?
5: But he looked like an adult to me.
1: Oh, more so than... Well, Tom Holland definitely looked young.
5: Yes.
1: Who's the one in between Andrew Garfield?
3: He wasn't right. Bad either, right. Yeah.
1: I'm not really into all that stuff, though. All right, 47 seconds to play. You're up to question number three on the Stairway to Seven. What 1984 album with a color in its title spent 22 weeks at number one on the Billboard album chart? 1984, color in title, Bob.
2: Or color in title. Oh. First thing that comes to mind is Back in Black.
1: It is not Back in Black. Now, that's the third or fourth time.
5: Yeah.
1: That's gettable. That one is really gettable. If you do your homework on that one, 1984, color and title, you can get that one. Let's go to Alex, who's our next player on the Stairway to Seven. Hello, Alex. How you doing?
9: Hey, good morning, Chris. P1 from Ashboro.
1: Thank you very much. We appreciate it. Top 10 hit or not, we asked it yesterday. Don't Stop Believing by Journey.
9: Yes.
1: It is a top 10. Number 9. Continuing to think of my favorite.
5: Oh my
1: God. Do you know, I was on this thing called Facebook the other day.
5: It's new.
1: And the guy was doing something. He goes, these are the most overplayed songs from the 80s. And he put this on there, and I was like, why don't you go flush it, man? If I knew how to comment, I'd comment.
6: A list of your favorite songs?
1: Yeah, it was.
5: Pour some sugar on shaking fist.
1: Yeah. Pour some sugar on me. Girls just want to have fun. I was like, double fingers, dude. These are all my favorites.
6: I imagine you accidentally posted your comment as your status.
1: It's very possible.
6: Okay.
1: I don't know what I'm doing on that. All right, you're one for one here. Here's your second question on the Stairway to Seven. 57 seconds remain for you. True or false, Dave Grohl played guitar for Nirvana before he joined and started Foo Fighters?
9: True.
1: Yeah, that's false. He's a drummer. Sorry. No. I know. It's a tricky one there. Let's go to Chris, who's ready to play.
5: don't oversell.
1: Sorry. I oversold.
5: That should be the most gettable one of the day.
1: You're right. I oversold. He's a drummer. Sorry about that. It'll come back. It'll come back tomorrow. By the way, we haven't gotten very deep in any of these games today.
5: No.
1: Yeah, yesterday, we got up to number like 5 and 6. Today, no. Chris is a player. Hello, Chris. How you doing?
10: I'm good. How are you?
1: Good. Good luck to you here. 7 in a row right, and you win. Who sings Uptown Girl?
10: Billy Joel.
1: Billy Joel is correct. Six more and you're a winner. In what decade was Uptown Girl released?
10: 1980s.
1: 1980s is correct. 83. Was Uptown Girl a number one hit on the Billboard Hot 100 chart?
10: Yes.
1: No, it was not. So again, we're only to number 3 there before Chris flames up. Do we have time for one more player?
5: Sure.
1: All right. Let's go to
6: the rules.
1: Another Chris. Chris number 2 gets to play here today. All right, Chris, good luck to you. How are you?
11: I'm doing well. How about you?
1: Doing very well, thank you. 60 seconds on the clock. Good luck. 7 questions right and you're a winner. In the Rock and Roll Hall of Fame or not? Deep Purple.
11: No.
1: No, they are, and will end by you getting a body bag t-shirt from All About Care Heating and Air. Boy, not a lot of hot players here today.
3: No.
1: I have to say. That just didn't go well for most.
5: And we started pretty strong.
1: Yeah.
5: The other day.
1: Yeah, we. Oh, golly, yesterday there were a lot of good players. Well, another chance for you tomorrow. And listen, all those questions we asked and didn't give the answers to, they're coming back. Do a little research. You got it. Deep Purple is in the Rock and Roll Hall of Fame. You've got an All About Care Heating and Air body bag t-shirt for missing on the very first one today. That'll be that. We'll play tomorrow at this time. Two Guys Named Chris show. Rock 92, Red Rachel standing by. She's got your Tuesday forecast.
6: From the Go Green Plumbing, Heating, Air, and Electrical Weather Center, mostly sunny today and 93 degrees for the high. Thunderstorms possible this afternoon and evening, 71 for the overnight low. Tomorrow, 92 and partly sunny most of the day, but some possible afternoon thunderstorms. 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
1: We're just sitting here, and how we got on the topic, discussing how miserable moving is. My son is back to college as of tomorrow. And of course, if you've know this, you've chronicled this, we rented an apartment for him about 4 or 5 months ago, which was way less expensive than the one he had last year. So I thought, oh man,
5: great.
1: This ain't doing a great thing, saving us money, you know. And he billed it as, it's just a little further from campus. I can still walk it. It's furnished. All is well. Remember his friend Cole said, it's furnished. And
5: well, he asked Cole, right, is it furnished? And Cole said, yeah. But what we,
3: yeah, man, it is.
5: I think what we know now is Cole doesn't understand what the word furnished meant.
1: Well, I think what Cole meant was, it is right now.
6: Yeah, he thought he was asking, is your apartment furnished?
1: I think Cole probably looked around and saw a sofa and an end table and went, yeah.
3: This is your apartment.
1: So we rented sight unseen. My son, unbeknownst to me, had not toured the model or asked those questions except of Cole, who is his friend, who lives in the apartment complex but is not in any way affiliated with the apartment complex. So when he said, is it furnished? Cole looked around and said, yeah,
5: definitely.
1: It is. Well, we found out 6 days ago, it is not a furnished apartment. So I told you yesterday, his sofa will be inflatable. It comes to your home in a box. You put it where you want it. You pull a ripcord and it inflates on the spot. And you better back out of the way quickly because it will knock you down.
5: It'll hit you right in the face.
1: Now, we've also gotten an inflatable mattress, so his mattress will be the same way. So we'll have an inflatable bed and an inflatable sofa, and at the end of the school year in May, he will take a good knife and stab both. That'd be fun, wouldn't it? Mm-hmm. Then you get to really like pretend you're doing something and stab it.
5: And this is going to be the year he meets his future wife, too.
1: You think?
5: Because this story will be told at the wedding.
1: Yeah.
5: I remember when we first met, and you had, and everyone will laugh, a blow-up sofa and a blow-up mattress. But look where we are now.
1: That's right. Yeah. And then it's we had to get a desk, and that's it. Nothing else. Because he doesn't want to have to haul everything there and haul everything there. Moving is the absolute worst.
6: Now, it's terrible.
1: It's terrible.
5: This is a little inside the numbers, but you went to what you called one of the best experiences of your life last season.
1: Yes.
5: For the Tennessee football game.
1: Tennessee-Georgia.
5: Have you picked this year what game you're going to, and can you reveal?
1: I'm making the reveal. I'll reveal it right now.
5: Okay.
1: October 17th, Alabama.
5: Ooh.
3: Big time.
1: Third weekend in October.
5: That's hot.
1: Alabama at Tennessee. Yes.
5: Oh, man, and the weather's going to be perfect. Night game, I'm assuming?
1: Well, I don't know. That's a good question. I don't even know if they've said yet. You know, it might be to be determined. But, the weather in October, because we went, it was early September. And it was hot.
5: Hot.
1: It may have been late August. Yes. It was like second game of the season. Great game. The final score was like 41-38. You know, Georgia won in overtime. Fantastic game.
5: Great game.
1: Wonderful experience. But October in Tennessee, that should be great in every way. So,
5: it's
1: going
5: to be so awesome.
1: I asked him, what game would you like me to come? And he said, let's do Bama. And I said, all right. Now, he'll go to a lot of the others, but we're going to Bama.
5: Yeah, but Bama's
1: going to
5: be pricey, and he knows you'll splurge for the good seats.
1: I did. Last year, I spent way too much money on those Georgia tickets. And it was good seats. But that weekend cost me, I can't even tell you.
5: It's going to happen again this year, because the lead up to last year, you repeatedly said, I will not go in the gift shop. I will not spend a dime. I have a Tennessee shirt.
1: That's right.
5: And you hit that gift shop and basically told him, buy what you want. And I'm going to buy what I want.
1: Hard. I got the hat. I got the Peyton Manning jersey. Yeah. All that. I cannot tell you.
5: It's going to happen again this year.
1: It's probable. I can
5: see
1: it.
5: You will wear the Peyton Manning jersey this year, but you will buy something else in the gift shop.
1: Yeah, I think that's probably true. I can't argue it. But the Bama game, I mean, you know, why not? If they're on the schedule, they're at Tennessee. Let's go and do it, you know. Here's what I mentioned earlier. This is money related as well. Avocado prices getting ready to go through the roof. Oof. This is news from other countries. Inspections from Mexico's top producing state have been halted because of security threats from the cartel. That's the issue. And so we're getting fewer avocados in. Although they're probably less demand because, you know, we're getting sick from them too. We're getting salmonella from them. I tell you, the food right now is really...
5: We don't mess with the cartels, you know.
1: No, we don't mess with the cartel. That's why for spring break, my son wants to go to Mexico, and I am really against cartel
5: stuff.
1: Now,
5: the people will tell you who go how great, it's fine, it's safe.
1: Mm-hmm.
5: Stay on the resort. That, if he decides to go, I would just beat it into his head. Stay on the resort.
6: Make him believe if he steps off the resort, it'll be the last thing he ever does.
1: I think he will believe. I'll beat that into his head. Now, the great thing we Kellys have is fear. We are scared of a lot, and including the cartels. Mm-hmm. So, yes, if he goes, he can stay right there on La Playa and be done with it at the resort and nothing else.
5: Man, you are going to have an expensive year.
1: Oh, God. I can't even tell you the money.
5: And your daughter's right behind. Oh, my God.
1: I know.
5: This is why you're supposed
6: to give them the CBD, your kids.
1: That's right. Yeah.
5: Look what he's doing to his face right now. I wish we had the camera to show.
1: And I mean, give up Diet Coke. You're so right.
5: No. It's only going to get pricier.
1: I cannot do that.
5: Yeah, she's rolling into her senior year.
1: The expense that comes with that, senior prom.
3: Got two graduations this year.
5: Oh!
1: That's right. Two graduations this year.
5: Hopefully.
6: In theory.
1: Fingers crossed. Because once he crosses the line, then everything gets a lot better.
5: One we're confident in.
1: I am confident in her. I'm not as confident in him.
5: Looks like I'm going to need an extra semester. Go ahead and pick the game next year.
1: The diploma will be blow up. That's what they'll have. They'll be blowing up in the corners here. Take this for the time being, and then you'll get your real one later. France, news from other countries, is banning all unsolicited telemarketing calls starting this week. In fact, it starts today. I'm looking at today begins. That would be great. They should do that in the United States. No more telemarketing calls, period.
5: Well, I have an iPhone, and it's pretty good about blocking spam calls coming in. What it isn't great at now, I get a lot of are the spam texts.
1: Yeah, that too.
6: I've been getting a lot of those lately. Yeah.
5: I got one the other day that I thought was funny. It said, did you block me or are you just ignoring me? And it was like an out of state.
1: Yeah.
5: You know, no. And it's clearly fake and spam.
1: Mm-hmm.
5: So I just responded back, which is an old Seinfeld reference. I was like, Uncle Leo?
1: Oh, yeah. They didn't come back?
5: No, they didn't come back. I was surprised.
1: You know, that the first time that ever happened to me, I was sitting in the car 5 years ago, and it was like, you want to grab some coffee before golf? And I was like, yeah.
5: Yes, I do. Please.
1: And I was like, I don't think I'm playing golf. I don't really play. He's like, are we not meeting at the such and such country club? And I was like, yeah, I guess. I
5: mean, you want to be my new best friend?
1: If you want to.
6: Did she send a selfie of herself too?
1: It was BB Shea. It turned out to be him.
6: He's trying to get money from
1: That's how we got him on the show. That's how it wound up. Yeah, he's trying to get money. Exactly. That's how it goes. Coming up here on the Two Guys Named Chris Show. Two men fight. One has a hatchet. One has a machete. Who you got? Next, Two Guys Named Chris Show. Rock 92.
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30: Two guys named Chris, the show that makes you laugh.
1: 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You know what she claims I do? 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And I said, I can't believe you're saying this. 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
1: So, and the thing is that when you read the book.
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1: We have a game. Big Money Celebrity Match Game coming up. Chance for you to be a winner. 9:25 this morning on Rock 92. We're in the John Plumbing Heating and Air Studios. Now, a follow-up from a conversation yesterday. Yesterday, we were talking about the WNBA. My son's on your side on this, too, Biggie. He likes that these former NBA players are committing to the WNBA for a tryout.
4: I love it. Just because it's just so ridiculous.
1: I know. Here's the only one follow-up question I have. Do you think I asked BB Shea this last week, and we agreed. I want to see what your opinion is on this, Biggie. Do you think all of these controversies surrounding the WNBA, race, Caitlin Clark, the hot button issue, of course, the trans issue, the hard fouls, like every night there's something in the WNBA. Is it good for the league or bad for the league? Or not, doesn't matter.
4: It doesn't. I don't, you know, I don't know how to answer that because, of course, you're talking about the WNBA.
1: Mm-hmm.
4: But I don't think any of this makes anyone want to watch the WNBA.
1: I agree. I feel like I used to subscribe to that theory that all publicity is good publicity, but I don't think that anymore.
4: No. The only games that I think the general public has interest in are Caitlin Clark games.
1: Yeah, I agree. But if like, they could take advantage of this time if the conversation was about basketball and their sport, but instead it's about, like, trans rights, which I think turns a lot of people like, I don't
4: it does.
1: Care.
4: Yeah, the general public is not going to tune in.
1: Yeah.
4: But, you know, and I just don't, I don't know if it helps the WNBA in any way.
1: I don't believe it does.
4: I you know, I don't know anything about it other than Caitlin Clark.
1: Mm-hmm.
4: And,
1: But there are other celebrities. Now, okay, so I didn't know Sophie Cunningham until she said those things. But I still am, it's not like I'm going to rush to watch a game.
4: No.
6: Well, I still think it helps them because I think that they could go with the angle of the drama. Because, mm-hmm. let's be honest here, I've watched a game or two.
1: Have you?
6: Yeah, I was at bars and there was nothing else on and they put those games on. And it was one, Caitlin Clark played in the first half.
1: Mm-hmm.
6: And then she was out the second. I think she had been injured. This was a year or two ago. And it wasn't worth watching for the basketball, to be honest. But I would be more willing to watch if I thought there was going to be a brawl.
1: You think?
6: Yes.
1: Well, that's what it's becoming, really, is there's so much heat around the issues. Everybody has a political agenda because of it.
4: I don't find, to me, like, I'll watch the women's Final Four.
1: Mm-hmm.
4: I'll watch those games. I don't find any of the WNBA players likable.
1: That's a fair point, I think. I don't know them.
4: I don't know.
1: Clark. I think Caitlin Clark. Although
4: she's the most named, but she's got a little attitude, too.
1: She's got some attitude, yeah. She's got edge to her,
4: yes,
1: for sure.
4: I find that I root more for college, like when it's women's college basketball, pick like a team and kind of root for them.
1: Yeah.
6: Well, it's classic sexism.
1: Yes.
6: If Caitlin Clark she has an attitude because she's a woman, but if she were a man, she'd be competitive.
1: Oh, man, good point.
4: And right, but you're right, and it's not going to change.
6: It's not going to change. I'm not asking it to. I'm just pointing it out.
1: Fair enough. She's got some edge. She's got some edge to her.
4: Yes, and she is playing. I will say this about Caitlin Clark, and the WNBA has to be thrilled. She's having a great season.
1: Yes.
4: I mean, this is the best season she's had by far.
1: But, you know, as a casual, well, I'm an avid sports fan. I've never watched the WNBA. I don't even know that. All I know is this transgender issue, racial issues. I know she was left off a poster, and everybody's wondering why. It's like they hate her for no reason.
4: I never subscribed to the Caitlin Clark bullying until this year.
1: Oh, I do. I thought that was over.
4: I thought that was kind of overplayed, but I will say it does seem.
1: Yeah.
4: And I don't quite understand why you're so against your biggest star.
1: Well, I think they're against the biggest star because I don't know this, but I think a lot of the players are black, and they're like, "How come she gets all the credit? This white girl that comes in here and lights it up, and all the she saved the league." I don't think so. It's what I think the attitude is.
4: I think
1: is.
4: There's a lot of that, but I also, to me, remove race. I mean. Maybe
1: she's new. It's like, why does she get all the credit?
4: Yeah, what? She should get the credit because you're getting more money now. Yeah, your 100%. Games are, you know, I don't care about race. She should get the credit.
1: But, you know, if we were here doing this show and somebody came in one day and said, hey, we're going to put somebody new on your show. And all of a sudden, everything got better, you know, the ratings got better and the advertising got better and everything. Don't you think there'd be a little bit of jealousy? Like, and that person got all the credit and trips and raises and all that, probably deservingly so. But wouldn't we be like, hey, we were here doing this job before?
4: Of course, that's just a human nature.
1: I guess
4: thing,
1: that's it.
4: I think right. too. Yeah. But I also wouldn't be stupid and know that if before the ratings were meh and then we add this one person and they're great, and by the way, everyone's making more money.
6: I was gonna say we'd all get a raise. What
1: if we
6: all got a raise?
1: Yeah, money, the rising tide floats
4: all
1: boats.
4: And that's exactly what's happened in the WNBA.
1: Oh yeah, 100%. But I don't believe, I'm with you, I don't think that all the controversy causes more eyeballs. Like I did used to think that all publicity is good publicity until a two guys named Chris, comedy all-star. Now I'm forgetting his name. The older guy. Great guy. The oldest comedian we've ever had in here.
4: Jerry Farber.
1: Jerry Farber, I said, do you think all publicity is good publicity? And he said, of course, look what it did for Hitler.
4: Oh, Jerry, I miss him.
1: Oh, Jerry's wonderful. He's probably 90 now. David, you're talking about women's sports, the WNBA. Go ahead.
0: What's up, guys? It's me again from earlier.
1: Oh, what's up, David? Good to talk to you.
0: What's up? I'm in Wilmington, by the way, Kelly. Oh,
1: great. I love Wilmington. I appreciate you listening there.
0: Yes, sir. So Bill Burr said it best. He was talking about guys support guys' sports. That's what guys are going to watch. If they want more money and more people to come watch, women need to support their own people.
1: I wonder what percentage of the WNBA is viewership is men versus women.
4: It's a great question.
1: Yeah, I don't even know. I don't know the answer to that. I see what you're saying. Bill Burr says that women should be supporting the WNBA. All right. Thank you, David. Really appreciate you listening. Here's the other question I had about sports dirt here. Of course, the NIL in college sports. I heard somebody ask this the other day. I was watching television. It's like, what do all these college athletes who are 18 years old, let's say you're 18 years old and you get a $5 million contract from whatever school, what do you do with that money? I mean, what do you spend it on? Because college kids are generally, like, they're in a sports dorm or whatever, and they might have a nice car, but where does it go? You know, for your year at Duke, where's your money going?
4: You would hope that your parents would be good and help, you know, stick it away, invest it.
1: Yeah.
4: I'm sure, like you said, you get a nice car.
1: Yeah.
4: You live in a nice apartment. You probably live...
1: You think away from the team, away from the campus?
4: It wouldn't shock me. I mean, I'd be interested, though, to know...
1: If you're a freshman, though, aren't you? You're supposed to live on campus.
4: I think you're supposed to live, yeah. But I would wonder how much, so, you know, these guys who make $5 million, are they staying in the...
1: Well,
4: now, the athletics facilities and, you know... Where they stay, I've always heard, is much better.
1: I bet they do. Because, like, Cooper Flag, because they're, if you're getting a ton of money, you're there only 1 year anyway. So, like, Cooper Flag at Duke got $10 million for the one season he was there. I bet he stayed with the team. And I bet the money probably went to his parents and they socked
4: it away. And you know what your parents are able to do then?
1: Mm.
4: They're probably able to, if you get $3 million, they're able to quit their jobs and move to you.
1: Oh, yeah. Then they go to
4: to go to every game. And to, I mean, if you're a big enough name.
1: Yeah. And then even if you're only getting like $250,000,
4: yeah,
1: you know, how much DoorDash can you buy? That's what college kids are doing, you know. That's what college, if there's only 3 mil a day.
4: Yeah.
1: So how much money do you
4: spend? I kind of saw this guy. He played, I can't remember who, he came back for Indiana for like, they paid him like $250,000.
1: Mm-hmm.
4: And he took it because he said, I wasn't going to play in the NFL. I knew that.
1: Yeah.
4: But they asked him what he did with his money, and he said, well, I went and I paid off my car, basically, and then I stuck the rest away because I knew I would not play in the NFL, so it's my, basically, starter money on life.
1: That's smart. I think it's very smart.
4: And he was, you know, now he's working, I think, for Barstool or somebody, but he said, I knew that that money was all I was going to see from playing, and I used it to start my life, basically.
1: The other thing B.B. Shea told me, more entertainment than sports, is there's a funny little story going around from Linda Gray. She used to be Sue Ellen Ewing on Dallas. I saw her name in a headline, and it said Linda Gray, so I just assumed it was her obituary. It's not.
4: Isn't that always surprising?
1: Isn't that terrible? I know. It's like Linda Gray's like, oh, no, we've lost Linda Gray.
4: No, she. Whoa, she's doing what?
1: She's not. She was telling a story about Larry Hagman, who played J.R. Ewing on Dallas, and he hated kissing scenes on Dallas. And they used to have to kiss. He used to kiss a lot of women because his character was always having affairs. Yeah. And he was married to Sue Ellen, who was played by Linda Gray. And they were great friends in real life, but played a fighting couple on Dallas. And because he hated kissing so much on screen, he would fill his mouth with food before the kiss so it would only last a second.
4: Oh.
1: Isn't that gross? Like onions or something. He would like chew up some onions and have them in his mouth so that she would kiss him just and back away.
5: I'm sure the other woman hated it. Yeah.
1: I bet so, yeah.
4: Why would he do that? That only hurts his co-stars.
1: I know. There's no reason really to do that. That was like his trick.
4: It's like for the camera.
1: Maybe it was a trick to get out of the kissing scene altogether. His breath was always bad. He was always chewing up food and having it. How gross.
4: That's disgusting. The world.
5: Well, you know, Jennifer Lawrence, the actress, she had some kissing scenes with some actors in The Hunger Games.
1: Mm-hmm.
5: And they, both of the guys she had to kiss, claimed that the day of the kissing scenes, she would eat tons of like onions and garlic and things that would give her bad breath. And she did it because she thought it was funny.
1: Really, just to play a joke on
5: them.
1: To
5: mess with them, yeah.
1: I thought you were going to say that she didn't want them to linger in on a, like a real kiss longer. She thought it was funny that they had to taste onion and stuff.
5: Yeah.
1: Oh, God.
5: She's kind of gross. She's funny.
1: That is gross, though. Why would you do that to somebody? That's nasty. That's disgusting.
5: Yeah.
1: You know, there was a story once about, this was years ago, a girl had such an allergy to peanut butter that she kissed her boyfriend at age like 18 and got terrible. You know, had that allergic reaction because he'd eaten a peanut butter sandwich for lunch, you know, like hours earlier. And she was so allergic, you know, they tongued each other or whatever.
4: It really stuck with you, the tonguey part.
1: It did. It was like, golly, I mean, how much peanut butter did he have gunked in? He said none. It was just like on his breath or whatever.
5: All it takes is like the spores in the air.
1: Apparently, yeah. And so she kissed him. And it was bad enough that it sent her into a terrible allergic reaction to peanut butter.
4: You know, it's back to school time. I saw these commercials for some kind of something. I think it's for like maybe an EpiPen of some kind. Because it was saying like, hey, if your kid's allergic to peanuts, you know, you can protect them at home. But if they go to school and trade lunches, you don't know what's in there. So make sure your child knows what to do. And I'm like, oh, my God.
1: I know. You have to be, if you have those kind of allergies, you have to look at everything.
4: Yeah.
1: You know, is it allergic to eggs or peanut butter or whatever it might be.
4: We have a friend who's allergic to tree nuts.
1: Oh, yeah, Matt.
4: Mm-hmm.
1: Am I not supposed to say that? Dang.
5: he gave out his medical information.
1: Makes his eyebrows or eyelids real thick, right?
4: Yeah. Well, and, you know, he said growing up, no one, like his mother, nobody tested him for it. So he'd go to friends' houses, and the way he found out was he was eating, and he started kind of coughing and, like, rubbing his throat and his friend's mom's like, what do you mean? He's like, I get this way when I eat you know, macadamia nuts, whatever. She's like, well, you're allergic to them. That's why it's not. He just thought growing up was just something that happened to him.
1: Great parenting.
5: Yeah. They're just too delicious, though.
1: My thing has always been, I think people actually do this, when you give your kids peanut butter for the first time, do it in the emergency room parking lot.
4: Just,
1: you
4: know, in case.
1: Give them a peanut butter cracker when they're two in the emergency room parking lot, and then if they start having shock, run inside. Yeah.
5: I've always heard that, like, if you're pregnant, you should eat peanut butter and expose them to peanut butter when they're young, because then they
1: really
5: have a tolerance to it.
4: My sister gave my, like, little dabs of peanut butter to my nieces.
1: Early. Just to see if they were allergic or not. The other kissing story was, it reminded me of this when it was Larry Hagman. Linda Gray told that story that he would chew up onions, and now, who was the actress that did that?
5: Jennifer Lawrence.
1: Jennifer Lawrence did that. I can't believe that. When Florence Henderson was on the Brady Bunch with Robert Reed. You Brady Bunch girl?
5: No.
1: You watch Brady Bunch?
5: I've seen 10 seconds of it.
1: You're missing out. That's a show.
4: And the dad had a big secret.
1: He did. The dad was gay in real life. But nobody knew it because the show was on in the 60s, so he was closeted,
4: yeah.
1: You know?
4: Mm-hmm. Yeah. But every time he kissed his Florence Henderson and the camera cut away, he'd go, yuck. And people were like, something's weird with Robert.
1: No, the first, it was this family-friendly show all about raising kids, of course. And the first time they kissed on screen, Florence Henderson and Robert Reed, she's like, something's wrong. So she went over to the guy who wrote it, Sherwood Schwartz. She said, he's gay. And Sherwood Schwartz said, no,
4: I'm not putting that in the script.
1: he's married. And she goes, I don't care what he is. He's gay. He can't kiss at all. He's a terrible kisser. And so she's like, I knew. And then like a year later, once they got into being friends and everything, she said, I know by the way you kiss, you're gay. And he's like, no, I'm not.
4: No.
1: But he was gay. He later came out as gay.
5: Mm-hmm. And now they'd write that right into
1: the
5: show.
1: Script. Yeah. He died of AIDS, Robert Reed, in the early 90s. Yeah. And he had to be closeted his whole life.
4: I know.
1: You know, and
4: it was just way different back then.
1: Well, you know, they reference it sometimes on, I just rewatched Mad Men. Set in the 60s, and there's a little bit, like a couple of guys are gay, but they have to be closeted. And a couple of times they'll come on to guys who are straight, and the straight guys are like, they're like, you have a disease, you know, you are diseased. You've got to change yourself. You know, I'm not a deplorable pervert like you. You know, that's the kind of things they say back to him. It's really a terrible time for him. Craig, you're talking about allergies. Go ahead.
2: Yeah, about 2 or 3 years ago, I went to the doctor, and they said for my physical, and they said I had high blood pressure and had high heart rate, so they gave me this medication. Almost immediately, I started getting these welts on my side there, and the eyes watered all the time, so I went back and asked them, and they did some blood tests there, and they said, oh, you're allergic to almost every meat, every tree outside. You got signs of lupus. You got signs of rheumatoid arthritis. I'm like, I ain't never had those things in my life. I started taking your medication. I quit taking that medication, and all the symptoms went away.
1: Unbelievable. They thought you were allergic to all these things, and it was just one medication that did it to you.
2: Well, it was two different ones. I can't remember what the names are. No, those big, long names that give those medications.
1: God, that's crazy.
2: I mean, yeah, it was. I don't take medications. If I die of a heart attack or whatever, I'm fine, you know.
1: Well, you wouldn't be fine.
5: We get the point, though.
1: I would miss you, but I know what you're saying. Exactly. Thank you, Craig. Really appreciate that. My goodness. You know, I was watching that Mad Men the other day. This is about a gay guy on Mad Men. He was gay, okay? See what you would do in this situation. Just lay it out for you. He's gay, but nobody knows it. He's closeted. And their biggest client, the guy for Lucky Strike Cigarettes, comes on to him. They're in a room together by themselves, and he comes on to him. And the gay guy rebuffs, and he's the lead guy for Lucky Strike. He's like, I'm not going to do this. Well, the next day, the guy for Lucky Strike calls a different person in the office and says, I want him fired or I'm going to pull my account. And they fire him immediately. Because Lucky Strike is like half their business.
4: Yeah.
1: And so they call him in and fire him. And he's like, why? And they were like, because so-and-so from Lucky Strike wants you fired. And he was a big wig at the advertising agency. And they were like, well, so-and-so wants you fired from, what'd you do to him? He's like, all I did was rebuff his advances. And they were like, you're fired. I mean, it was that big a deal, you know. I would do the same to B.B. Shea. I have to.
4: Yeah.
1: I have to say it. I mean, my goodness. Can you imagine? I mean, the company, the Lucky Strike, was so much of their business. They had that much power. They're like, I want him fired. And they fired him immediately. God, it was a brutal time. I mean, it really was. At least if you believe that's how it was.
4: Oh, I bet it was.
1: Yeah, probably so. Here's a story about the fight at the Walmart. Who you got? Guy with hatchet or guy with machete? They were at a grocery store. Ooh. They had beef with each other before.
4: Ah.
1: And one, they saw each other at the grocery store. One went to his car and got a hatchet. The other said, I'll be right back. Went to his car and got his machete out.
4: What's crazier to carry as a weapon, you think, in your car?
1: I think machete.
5: I think I got the machete guy for sure.
4: It's crazy. Yeah. I was going to think, if somebody pulled out a hatchet, I'd be more thinking they're crazy for some reason.
1: Oh, really? I thought machete, because a hatchet you could use for stuff.
4: Yeah.
1: Machete, to me, is just like, that's a weapon.
5: I feel like that gives you all the leverage to the machete. I feel like you got it. You got it, man.
1: Machete guy won. He swung the machete and hit the guy in the head. The machete sheath was still on.
4: Oh, thank God. Oh,
1: wow. But the guy was concussed and had to be taken to the hospital. He was like passed out. But he left the sheath on. He's like, I can take you with my machete with the covering on it with the hatchet. They said, do you have any prior beef with the guy with the hatchet? He's like, oh, yeah. We've hated each other for years and years. This was Florida. Where else?
4: Yeah.
1: And both were arrested for aggravated assault. But I feel like hatchet guy's to blame first. He got the hatchet out of the car first and said, let's go.
4: Yeah.
1: They threw down right there in the Walmart parking lot.
5: Find another grocery store if you're having beef with the guy at the grocery store.
1: They happen to run into each other. He's like, I'll be right back. I'll get my hatchet.
4: It's going to be like you and Chris Dem.
1: Big time. The next time I see him, I'll be right back.
4: You stay right here.
1: You stay right there. I'll get my hatchet. Let's play the Big Money Celebrity Match Game here. 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
0: Two guys named Chris. Rock 92.
1: I'm learning so much here. Biggie just out of the blue said, the hot thing in pizza right now is Detroit-style pizza. I guess Detroit-style pizza. We have a restaurant here called Jets that's just Detroit.
4: That's the first and only where I heard about it, and now it's like the hot thing.
1: Well, it's delicious. That is delicious.
4: Well, I just saw that Domino's announced they're going to have Detroit-style pizza coming.
1: Oh, man. You're lucky your father got out of the game.
5: I'm so lucky he's not there anymore. He would stroke out.
1: Because it's hard to make.
5: Like I was just saying, he started, and I think there was pizza and maybe breadsticks on the menu.
4: That's it, yeah.
5: And now there's pasta, there's sandwiches, and there's all these. And he would just, every time they added something else,
1: She thought he was going to have a stroke when they added stuffed crust pizza.
4: Which is so forget different. It.
5: Oh. I was with him on that.

0: Oh, I mean, you go by Papa John's, they're in t-shirts, jeans, backwards hats. It was crisp khakis and like a button-up golf shirt with a collar, and you had a khaki-colored hat, shirt tucked in.
1: I think that's America. I mean, I feel like we were a better country when we made people dress a little better.
0: I'm shocked at what it now, wearing t-shirts.
1: Yeah.
0: Papa John's looks fun.
1: Yeah.
2: They make TikToks. People make TikToks while they're working there.
0: Yeah. And I remember it was pizza and basically breadsticks, like you said.
1: That's it.
0: And that was it. And the whole thing was like, we're never going to be gimmicky.
1: Mm-hmm.
0: We're going to make better ingredients, better pizza.
1: That's
0: what we do here.
1: Better ingredients, better pizza.
0: I remember when before I left, we got wings. And that was like, what?
1: Mm-hmm.
0: And it was like, look, it's easy. We're not frying anything. It just goes through the oven.
1: Mm-hmm.
0: But it added time and it added, you know, you had to store the wings somewhere.
1: And you didn't get any more space.
0: No, you didn't get any more space. It was just like, we'll find room in your walk-in cooler.
1: Uh-huh.
0: But now to see, like, Papa John's, they have stuffed crust, all these different things.
2: Do they still have papadillas?
0: Yeah. Yeah, I would never. A papadilla?
1: Mm-hmm.
0: No, we would. Now, we would make stuff like that.
1: For yourself.
2: Yeah,
1: for
2: ourselves,
0: yeah.
2: But now it's on the menu.
0: But it's on the menu, yeah. But back then, I mean, it's funny to think what it is now.
1: Because they totally have changed. Because they had to, yes. I guess. Because other people were doing other stuff. But
0: when I see like these, like you said, the TikToks and things, and people wearing t-shirts not tucked in with jeans.
2: Yeah.
0: And like a backwards hat. We would have been fired.
2: My dad was still was still firing people over that. I mean, that's because that's how we started, and he was not willing to make any compromises.
1: I support that.
0: The biggest flex you could do at Papa John's was they had a little, you could order shirts out of a catalog, and if you got to be a GM, you could order off like the general manager, and that was, you could get like a black shirt.
1: Ooh.
0: And that was the big deal. Now they're like crazy colors, I mean, it's unbelievable.
1: Didn't you say people, when they would quit, they would like drive away and throw their shirt out the window, and you'd be like, get that shirt. We need that.
2: We need that shirt.
0: I'll take it home. I'm going to wash it. We need it.
1: We need that shirt. That's interesting to me. I feel like we should have continued to have those rules. People should wear crisp khakis and shirts tucked in when they're at Papa John's.
0: It was that way.
1: Same. Not the same anymore. Larry's on the line to play this game. Sorry, we're sitting here talking about pizza, but the game is the Big Money Celebrity Match Game. Larry, hello. How are you?
3: Hey, Chris. Good morning. Full disclosure, I actually work at Pizza Hut, and you guys are exactly right. We had Detroit style back in 21, 22 for a promotional time, and it sucked. It was awful.
1: They all say that. Yeah, it's like you add the new stuff, and it makes it more difficult. Mm-hmm. Yeah, exactly. Incidentally, I'm a Pizza Hut fan. So is Red Rachel.
2: I love Pizza Hut.
1: I like Pizza Hut. What do you guys still have? You have a lot of stuff too. It's difficult to do.
3: Oh yeah, for sure.
1: I figured. Well, let's play this game here. We'll leave a little tension for you. Would you like A, B, C, or D here in the Big Money Celebrity Match Game?
3: I'll take D.
1: D it is. All right. Well, let's read a sentence to you. Leave one word out of it. Leave it blank. They'll fill in the blank. You try to match them. And if you can get three, that's a perfect score. Dumb Dora is so dumb, she went all the way to Paris to get a French blank. Think about it and try to match Biggie, BB Shay, and Red Rachel. Dumb Dora is so dumb, she went all the way to Paris to get a French blank. Dumb Dora is so dumb, she went all the way to Paris to get a French blank. Three is a perfect score. You'd be in the clubhouse. That's what happened yesterday. We had a perfecto at three early, and then it wound up going all the way to overtime. Let's see what happens with you, Larry. Dumb Dora is so dumb, she went all the way to Paris to get a French blank. What do you say, Larry?
3: That's a dog.
1: A French dog. She went all the way to Paris to get a French dog. BB Shay.
4: Is that a French kiss?
1: A French kiss. Biggie.
0: Manicure.
1: French manicure. Red Rachel.
2: Kiss.
1: French kiss. French fry.
0: Mm-hmm.
1: French tickler. All right, Larry.
0: I don't think anyone would have said that. I think I would have said French dog before.
1: The first thing I thought was French tickler.
0: Yeah.
1: I think it's a sex toy.
0: It just says a lot.
1: I think it's a sex toy. Let's go to Jody. Now, we've had four-way ties at zero before, so Larry, you hang in there. It could happen for you. But Jody would try to put you out of your misery here by getting just one. Hello, Jody. How are you?
5: What's going on, y'all?
1: Would you like A, B, or C?
5: Let's go with B.
1: B it is. All right, listen closely. Everybody write down your answer to this match game puzzle. The absent-minded photographer...

0: put his camera in the coffee, then tried to take a picture with a blank. The absent-minded photographer put his camera in the coffee, then tried to take a picture with a blank. Think about that, Jody. You need just one for the lead. Three gives you a perfect score. The absent-minded professor, excuse me, the absent-minded photographer put his camera in the coffee, then tried to take a picture with a blank. Everybody writes down the answer. I guess this question was made when people actually had cameras. Of course. Right here. Although photographers, of course, still have cameras. You know?
1: Yeah.
0: You got a... You thinking about a wedding photographer?
1: Yeah, I probably will get one.
0: Oh, I would. Well, I would think you want to chronicle this. You want to, yeah, you want to chronicle.
1: I'm so not sentimental in any way.
2: Oh, no, you gotta have proof.
1: Yes. Wait, everybody has phones.
0: No,
1: they're gonna take pictures,
0: no,
1: and I'm gonna say just send them to me.
0: No, although you know what you can do. I like it when they put the disposable cameras on the tables at the reception. Then everybody,
2: yeah.
0: And then you get all those pictures.
1: But then you never know who's going to take it in the bathroom, and yeah. You know.
0: Then all of a sudden you got junk.
3: That's the mystery. That's the fun. That's
1: and then you have to show everybody and find out whose it is.
0: Yeah, it's BB Shays.
2: That's BB Shays. Everyone knows it's BB Shays.
0: Well, we should play. We'll put them up on the website.
2: Whose junk is this?
1: There's like, mustard on it.
0: Well, it's a new match game.
2: It's the one that's barely there.
0: So, but you, what about like a video that you'll keep forever? You know, like a, you know what I'm saying? You'll have it.
1: Like a videographer?
0: Yeah.
1: No, I won't do that. I'll do pictures. That.
0: We didn't do the videographer either. But we look back at the picture. Every anniversary now, we take out the albums and look at the pictures. That's nice. It's nice to have. You'll enjoy it, you know? 24 years from now, I've been married 24 years. You look back, you say, what? Best day of my life.
1: You're sentimental, though. You're sentimental people.
0: No, it's wonderful. You'll want to see that years from now, you know?
2: I'm a little weird. This is very transactional for her.
0: Yes. Yes, it is.
2: You will become my husband. I will become your wife.
0: Well, you know what's great about
1: insurance.
0: It? Well, but what's great about it is you see people that are, you know, no longer with us. You know, your grandparents and my parents. You know, they're having a great time at your wedding reception. Jody, the absent-minded photographer, put his camera in the coffee, then tried to take a picture with a blank. What do you say, Jody?
4: Coffee mug.
0: Mug. A coffee mug. All right, BB Shay, can you say mug for the lead?
3: I said mug.
2: Nice.
0: We have one for Jody. That's a lead. Biggie.
2: No, I wasn't thinking that. I thought coffee stirrer.
0: Stirrer. We have one still for Jody. He has the lead. Red Rachel.
1: Mug.
0: Wow. 2-0 for Jody. And that means that eliminates Larry, our Pizza Hut man. We go to Paul, who's a player here. Paul, you have A or C. You must get 2 to tie and 3 to take the lead. Which would you like, Paul, A or C?
5: C, please.
0: Good luck to you with C. Sleazy Steve was so sleazy, he was banned from the chess club for using blank during a game. Sleazy Steve was so sleazy, he was banned from the chess club for using blank during a game. I got into the chess club in college.
2: Wow.
0: The ladies, whoa. Yes.
1: They didn't care.
2: They walked right on by.
0: Boy, they did. It's a lot of guys. Lot of guys in the chess club. And I never picked it up. It's such a great game, and I never have been able to really understand chess. You know, the winning formula for chess. You know how to play? You ever play?
1: Yeah. And, you know, I've noticed that people that use all the formulas and all that, they get really mad when they play against me.
0: Because you're just playing.
1: Because I play one move at a time, and they're confused.
0: Yeah.
1: And they usually still win, but it makes them mad for a few minutes.
0: Because they can see, like, 10 moves ahead.
2: Yeah.
0: But if you do the wrong thing, you're messing them up.
1: Well, two people that play strategies, they know the other person's strategy. And I'm like, well, that's not fun.
0: Yeah. It becomes that, I guess, the better you get at it. I mean, there are so many strategies. I did watch The Queen's Gambit, which I loved. That was a great show about chess from years ago. And the girl in it, you know, she was depicted as being able to see all the moves. You ever see Searching for Bobby Fischer? That's a great movie.
2: That's a good movie.
0: Also about chess. A young chess prodigy was really, really good.
2: Read the question one more time.
0: Sleazy Steve was so sleazy, he was banned from the chess club for using blank during a game. Paul will be the player here. Okay, Paul, Sleazy Steve was so sleazy, he was banned from the chess club for using blank during a game. What do you say?
5: Can I change my question, please?
0: I wish. And it's tough as one probably today.
5: I will say lube.
0: Lube during a game. BB Shea. It's a pretty good answer.
3: Close. I put low-grade horse tranquilizers.
0: Low-grade horse Remember the kid who was accused of cheating by having an anal probe up his anus?
4: Mm-hmm.
0: And like when he would make a wrong move, somebody who was watching, an expert who was watching from far away on video, would buzz him and he'd take his hand off.
1: Vibrate him.
0: So he offered to play naked.
4: Yep.
0: But his opponent said, what good would that do? You have the anal probe up your butt already.
3: I heard they're making a movie about that.
0: I hope so.
3: I hope they do.
0: I'm in line for that one for sure. Biggie, we are looking for lube.
4: I'm with him. It was a tough one. I just said magnetic pieces.
0: Red Rachel.
1: I said vibrators.
0: Vibrators. All of these things. Okay. Sorry about that one. That was the toughest one on the board. Thank you, Paul. Dave will go next. He must get 2 to tie and 3 to win the game. Dave, are you ready?
5: I think so.
0: Good luck to you. 1 match game puzzle left. The genie popped out of the lamp and said to Red Rachel, you are awarded 3 wishes. Obviously, your first one should be for a new blank. The genie popped out of the lamp and said to Red Rachel, you are awarded 3 wishes. Obviously, your first one should be for a new blank. Okay, Dave. 2 ties it, 3 wins it. I wonder what the title will be of that chess movie about the anal probe up somebody's butt.
4: Probing.
0: Yeah, probing. Chess. Finally, exciting chess. The genie popped out of the lamp and said to Red Rachel, you are awarded 3 wishes. Obviously, your first one should be for a new blank. Dave, everybody's in. This is it. 2 ties it, 3 wins it. Less than 2, and Jody's the winner. The genie popped out of the lamp and said to Red Rachel, you're awarded 3 wishes. Obviously, your first one should be for a new blank. Dave, what do you say?
5: Well, no offense, guys, but I'm going to have to say job.
0: Job for the win. BB Shay.
3: She complains about him. I put fiance.
0: Fiance. She does do that. He's great in bed.
4: There it is.
0: That's tomorrow's match game. Rachel's fiance is terrible everywhere else, but great in blank. Biggie.
4: Well, she does complain about him, but I think she loves him. So I said she wished for a new show host.
0: Show. Oh, man. Ouch, man. Man, you didn't have to take it there. Whoa. And Red Rachel.
1: I decided to take all of you out. I said new set of coworkers.
0: New set of coworkers. All of them. It's painful. It hurts. Very, very painful. It does hurt. Thank you, Dave. Good try. You were all around it there, by the way, with the coworkers and the show host. That's it. We'll play again tomorrow here, same time, on the Two Guys Named Chris show. What happened 12 years ago today that robbed us of a great entertainer? Can you figure it out? We'll tell you next. Two Guys Named Chris show. Rock 92. Red Rachel is standing by. She's got your midweek forecast.
1: 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Some possible afternoon thunderstorms that go on into the evening, 71 for the overnight low. Tomorrow, 92 for the high, and partly sunny during the day, thunderstorms possible in the afternoon. 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
0: Rachel, we think. 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Rock 92. 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
0: Test Red Rachel and B.B. Shea here. This date in history, 39 years ago today, Clara Peller died. Have any idea who Clara Peller is?
1: No.
0: You wouldn't. In the 80s, there was a commercial for Wendy's, and she did the commercial. Commercial was Where's the Beef? It was like three little old ladies standing in a different fast food restaurant, and they bring out the burgers, and she had the tagline, which was Where's the Beef?
15: Where's the Beef?
0: That's her. Where's the Beef?
4: The patties were so thin.
0: Yes, they were so thin you couldn't...
15: Where's the beef?
0: But at Wendy's, you could see it. They claim that is the best advertising ever done for a fast food restaurant. Wendy's sales during that campaign jumped 41%.
4: I believe it. It would get to me, because I think to myself, oh, I'm going to go to Wendy's. You get a thicker meat there.
0: It was a national... It was a catchphrase.
1: People still say it.
0: Where's the beef?
15: Where's the beef?
0: Yes, they do. Yes, they do. They still say it. What a great idea for an ad campaign. It was so simple.
4: Yes. Yeah,
0: she's at a different restaurant. They bring out the burger, the bun's there, and she takes the bun off. They're three little old ladies, and it's thin, and she looks like, you know, cantankerous.
15: Where's the beef?
0: And it took off. And we were all saying it to each other. Where's the beef?
1: I knew some guy that used it when he was writing, like, a report for somebody that had beef in his pants.
0: Mm-hmm. Oh, yeah, I did that.
4: That's right.
0: Yeah, it was so
4: that's
0: good.
4: Right.
0: That's great, right? She's referring to myself in college when I opened, even though I wasn't supposed to, with a question. Dr. Tyree in our news writing class had never opened a news story with a question, but the story was about a guy who stole beef from a restaurant, and steaks. And
4: you thought you'd be the one.
0: And I said,
1: I would have given you 110%.
0: Thank you. He counted off 50 points immediately. I said, and I wrote on there in pencil, I understand I'm breaking your rule. But my news story was, where's the beef? It's in Aurelio Rodriguez's pants.
4: Boom.
0: That's where the beef is.
4: Minus 50.
0: Yeah, he minus 50. He's like, that's clever. Minus 50. And it was perfect timing. That was probably 5 years after the campaign had come out. You know.
1: Yeah, I would have given you a higher score than everybody else.
0: I was in the seventh grade when that ad, and it, like, immediately everybody loved it within a day. And I walked into my class, and the teacher was going like, where's the beef? We were all into it. We're like, yeah, we loved it. Same time period, this date in history, 42 years ago today, President Reagan, during his weekly radio address, they said, Mr. President, you need to test the microphone. And he did it with a joke about the Russians.
16: My fellow Americans, I'm pleased to tell you today that I've signed legislation that will outlaw Russia forever. We begin bombing in 5 minutes.
0: You better not do that today, man.
4: No. I don't think you can make those jokes today.
0: Not with Iran. They started laughing about it there. All the reporters were laughing and everything. That was his thing. And he was a jokester. He was a trickster.
4: Yeah. You know,
0: he'd say stuff like that. Back then, we didn't think anything about it. They showed it all over the news. We didn't think anything about it. Today, Nope. Boy, if Trump said that, you're all like, are we?
4: Did he?
0: Are we doing that? God, Biggie, you talk about the opposite of you. 107 years ago today, Scottish-born steel mogul Andrew Carnegie died at 83. At one time, he was worth, now this was 107 years ago, he was worth $308 million. The last 5 years of his life, he desperately tried to give away all his money. And he wound up with $22 million left of the $308
4: million. Why? Why? It's a curse. It's a curse I'd like to know.
0: He said, this money's a curse. And he said, I want to use this money to help other people. I don't want to die with it. And he gave away all but $22 million of his fortune.
4: Anyone that says money's a curse, come live with me for a day. One day.
1: I'll show you a curse.
0: You don't want to win this Powerball jackpot.
4: Why?
0: It's a curse. How many?
4: No.
0: You know, good question is, of all the winners who have won, let's say, you know, $20 million or more in the jackpot. Because you always hear, well, it cursed me. You know, it changed my life for the worse. It's terrible. But really, what percentage of people who win north of $20 million are less happy than they were before? 2%?
4: 1%? I would actually say probably 25%.
0: Oh, I disagree.
4: Well, here's why. Because I do see these stories where when you do win the lottery, I mean, you really do see the true side of people when money gets involved.
0: Mm-hmm.
4: So your best friend in the world may end up being a total a-hole because people will feel entitled to your money.
0: But let me put that in perspective. So you're saying of everybody who's ever won more than $20 million in a lottery, 1 out of 4 of them are less happy than they were before.
4: Yeah.
0: And you still want to win the money?
4: Yes. See, how happy can he get?
0: I will help
4: people, but I will have no problem telling people, like, just no.
0: Yeah.
4: And, you know, I plan on moving. You know, a lot of people are like, oh, my roots, I want to stay where I am. Nope, I'm out.
0: Go somewhere else.
4: Yeah, I'd want to move to Florida.
0: Mm-hmm.
4: I'd want to leave.
0: But do people still find you? No matter what. Oh, here's the guy that won the lottery moving into the neighborhood.
4: I think you got to pick your neighborhood. I always think this one family is burned in my memory that won like $70 million.
0: Mm-hmm.
4: And they were in like Iowa or some Midwestern area. And they said, well, of course, we're not leaving. This is where our friends and family are.
0: Mm-hmm.
4: And they immediately, you know, people came and were threatening them. Help pay for this. Help, and their friends were like waiting. Well, I know you're going to give us some. You're going to give us some. So they ended up moving to Florida in a gated community, and they're like, this is what we had to do. I think they would give the money back.
0: Well, of course you're right. But on the other side of it, you know, you guys are all here, my pickle pals, my family. It's all here. It's like, you know, if I go somewhere else, I'm totally alone with my wife. That's it.
1: Didn't you say you were going to make us all move to a little island with you?
0: That's what I would. Now, that's if you really win like $1 billion. You have to win like $1 billion. And I would buy Kellyville. I would buy like 10 houses in a gorgeous gated community, and you'd all have to move down there with
1: me. And there would be a big statue of you with abs.
0: Yes. Yeah, with abs.
4: Well,
0: yeah.
4: And he's the type, he'd hold the money over our heads every day.
0: Always. Absolutely.
4: Every single day.
1: Should you be eating that?
4: Oh, it'd be, should you? Oh, you pull up in a new car, he's going to be like, whoa.
0: Oh, yeah. 100%.
4: Is that what you're doing with my money? It'll always be his money.
1: It's 100%. A brand new car?
4: See, that's why I'd love to help my friends and my family. But I've also heard if you win the lottery, never give money away to
0: anybody. Actual.
4: What you do is you say, hey, how much is left on your mortgage?
0: Yeah.
4: $100,000, I'm going to pay off your mortgage. Never give anyone actual money because they will never spend it the way you want them to.
0: Probably true. And then, and you, once you give it away, it's not your money.
4: No, it's not. And you get animosity. So instead, go say, hey, I'll pay off your car. I'll pay off your student loans.
0: This date in history, 29 years ago, Backstreet Boys release their second album, Backstreet's Back. Look at Rachel, my God. Are you a fan?
1: Yeah, of course.
0: Who's the best Backstreet Boy?
1: I don't even know.
0: Does that even matter?
1: It doesn't matter.
4: No. Still touring? They just did the Sphere in Vegas.
0: I'll never see it.
1: No, of course not.
0: No, thank you. Not the Sphere.
4: No, my sister saw it, loved it. It was too much fun for you.
0: No way. Although it is tween girl music, and that is what I love.
1: I do love this. You can listen to it in the car. It's okay.
0: I do love this song. You're right. That's probably why I was listening to yesterday when I almost ran Tammy off.
4: Sorry, Tammy. Everybody's back.
0: What am I supposed to do?
4: Yeah.
0: 12 years ago today, here's what I was saying earlier. We lost a great entertainer 12 years ago today. Biggie, any idea?
4: 12 years ago?
0: It's surprising to me. It feels like it's more recent than that. It's very tragic. It's a suicide.
4: Anthony Bourdain?
0: Robin Williams.
4: Mm-hmm. Oh, gosh.
0: 12 years ago today. Yeah. Bourdain was like 6 years ago, wasn't it? That wasn't that long ago.
4: I feel like it's been closer to a decade now.
0: Has it been that long?
4: Maybe you're right. I hate to say this, but I'm becoming like you. Time is just mixing in my head.
0: You could have stopped it becoming like you. I hate to say this, but I'm becoming like you.
4: Well, I used to get... I've never told you this, but sometimes you'd say, well, they died 10 years ago. And I'd look and it'd be like 6, and I'd get so mad at you, but I'd never tell you.
0: Yeah.
4: And now I'm you, where it really does all mix together.
0: 12 years ago seems like... I would have said Robin Williams died in like 2018. It was 2014. And that was... That was awful. And that was just because he had that Lewy body disease.
4: And it really just showed because you just thought he was this happy guy.
0: Oh, I know. Great documentary about him on HBO at one point.
4: Very good.
0: Very, very good. That was 12 years ago today. That's it. Who knows what tomorrow will bring? Very philosophical.
4: Wow, that's deep.
1: Probably nothing good.
0: Right.
4: Deep way to end the show.
0: What friend of him the gym will I almost run off the road today? Maybe Biggie Boucher. He's going today. 25-minute run today. Are you ready?
4: Oh, God.
0: You geared up? Let's do it. Go pound some cheesecake. Then let's go in there.
4: Oh, yeah.
0: Do what happens.
4: Let's paint that mirror.
0: Yeah. Is that blueberry pound cake?
4: It is. Is it
0: cheesecake? It is. Two Guys Named Chris Show. Rock 92.
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5: 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Hello, Bill. How are you?
18: Good morning, sir.
5: Glad Bill, to have you luck. Here. We're going to put 2 minutes on the clock for you. Give you 10 questions about music and rock and roll trivia. Christian will leave the room now and get the same 10 questions when he comes back in. Whoever gets more right is the winner, of course, and takes his $50. You'll get half that money if you tie him or again, and also get the $500 voucher to the airport. We're continuing our series on the best bands, best American bands of all time. And we're up to number 5 today. Bill, are you ready?
18: Let's give it a shot.
5: Good luck. All right. We'll start the clock after the first question. Here we go. UltimateClassicRock.com has ranked the best American bands of all time. The lead singer for the band at number 5 on their list is, or excuse me, wait a minute. I'm sorry. I've messed this question up. I apologize.
19: Okay.
5: I don't need the lead singer part in it. I'm glad I caught that. UltimateClassicRock.com has ranked the best American bands of all time. The band at number 5 on the list is Aerosmith. They won 4 Grammy Awards, all in what decade?
18: The 80s.
5: No. The Styx song, Come Sail Away, was used in a pivotal scene in the short-lived but critically acclaimed TV show Freaks and Geeks. Which of these did Dennis DeYoung of Styx say about the scene? A, I loved it, I had tears in my eyes. B, I don't know that our song was right for it. Or C, I never saw it.
18: A.
5: Yes. In which country did Metallica bassist Cliff Burton die in a bus crash? Sweden, Norway, or Finland?
18: Norway.
5: No. Which word did Led Zeppelin members use to describe Jim Morrison after seeing a live Doors show for the first time? A, legend, or B, embarrassment?
18: Legend.
5: No. What song is this?
20: Johnny looked around him and said, well, I made the big time at last.
18: Pass.
5: What real-life band appeared as a hillbilly band in an Old West dance scene in the movie Back to the Future 3?
18: Pass.
5: What was the name of the band both Gene Simmons and Paul Stanley were members of before forming Kiss?
18: No idea. Pass.
5: Was AC/DC's Bon Scott born in England, Scotland, or Australia?
18: Australia.
5: No. What song is this?
20: I've been driving all night, my hands wet on the wheel.
18: Radar Love.
5: Yes. On January 19th, 1957, Johnny Cash appeared on television for the first time, appearing on a variety show hosted by this comedian and actor. Who was the host?
18: Red Skelton.
5: Nope, back to the one you passed.
20: Johnny looked around him and said, well, I made the big time and last. Don't you know?
18: I guess.
5: Out of time. We got 2. 2 out of 10 today for Bill.
19: Rough go.
5: Rough go of it, but I had a bad start. Cleaned it up, though.
19: Yeah, I can't blame that.
5: No, I can't blame that. It was, I had put some extra verbiage in that question by accident. Here comes Chris Dim back in. Because I'm slumped, didn't catch it. I messed up, Bill. On the first question, I had some extra verbiage in it, and because I'm slumped, I didn't catch it, so I had to start over with a better read of the question.
21: No time penalty?
5: No, the clock wasn't running, so it didn't hurt him, but he still only got 2, unfortunately.
21: Now, I'm going to tell you, I think there's this tough, little tough game here.
5: Oh, do you think?
21: Yeah. So I'm only going to go with a 7 today, actually.
5: Oh, I'm going over that.
21: Okay, go ahead.
5: I am. I'm going
21: You're higher. Off. I'm not. Go ahead.
5: Okay, you're right. You're right. I'm slumped. I feel like I'm like underwater.
22: You both need a Diet Coke. It's obvious.
5: Big time.
21: Yeah.
5: I wouldn't mind having B.B. Shea mule a little something in for me today.
22: I mean, he's coming anyway.
5: Oh, that's right.
22: Right? To mule B.B.?
5: That's right. B.B. He's coming in. That's right.
19: This was your idea.
21: I've never seen someone so sick of their own ideas. That's BB Shea doing here.
19: You said to have him in 1 hour every day now.
5: I did say that. That's exactly right. All right. 2 minutes are on the clock. 3, the number to beat. Now, we could have a body bag in here today. 2, the number to beat. Chris Dim needs a 7 to body bag Bill. The body bag t-shirt brought to you by All About Care Heating and Air. Let's begin. UltimateClassicRock.com has ranked the best American bands of all time. The band at number 5 on the list is Aerosmith. They won 4 Grammy Awards, all in what decade?
22: Well, it's not going to be the 1970s. I think you want me to say the 1980s. It's possible it's the 1990s, so I'll say the 1990s.
5: That's right. The Styx song, Come Sail Away, was used in a pivotal scene in the short-lived but critically acclaimed TV series Freaks and Geeks. Which of these did Dennis DeYoung say of Styx say about the scene? A, I loved it. I had tears in my eyes. B, I don't know that our song was right for it. Or C, I never saw it.
22: A.
5: Yes. In which country did Metallica bassist Cliff Burton die in a bus crash? Sweden, Norway, or Finland?
22: Oh, man. Sweden?
5: Yes. Which word did Led Zeppelin members use to describe Jim Morrison after seeing a live Doors show for the first time? Legend or embarrassment?
22: Oh, embarrassment.
5: Yes. What song is this?
20: Johnny looked around him and said, well, I made the big time at last.
22: Shooting Star.
5: Yes. What real life band appeared as a hillbilly band in an Old West dance scene in the movie Back to the Future 3?
22: I've got to be ZZ Top, right?
5: Yes. What was the name of the band both Gene Simmons and Paul Stanley were members of before forming Kiss?
22: Wicked Lester.
5: Yes. Was AC/DC's Bon Scott born in England, Scotland, or Australia?
22: I don't think he was Australian. Gosh, I can't remember his accent, what it sounded like. Scotland?
5: Yes. What song is this?
20: I've been driving all night, my hands wet on the wheel.
22: Radar Love.
5: Yes. On January 19th, 1957, Johnny Cash appeared on television for the first time, appearing on a variety show hosted by this comedian and actor. Who was the host?
22: Comedian and actor.
5: 2 seconds.
22: Milton Berle.
5: Oh, no. It was going to be a perfecto. I thought. That last one I knew was very, very hard. But other than that, I thought.
21: Well, I knew that was hard. I thought some of the multiple choice were hard.
5: He's inside my head, though. You know, yeah. When I make up the wrong answers, he knows.
21: Yeah.
5: He's right here. He's right on my head the whole time. Unfortunately for Bill.
20: Get him a body bag! Yeah!
5: But it was this close to a perfecto. Yeah. I really thought that might happen. That's a very difficult question, though. He's on the first time Johnny Cash was ever on TV. Bill, he got you 9-2.
0: Well, what can I say? Last time, about a year ago, it was 9-4.
5: All right.
0: We wish Chris Dem the best on his retirement. I've been retired 11 years from Guilford County Schools, but obviously I haven't got any smarter when it comes to rock and roll trivia.
5: Well, I doubt he will.
22: Thank you, Bill.
5: Thanks, Bill. Appreciate
22: very
5: it.
22: Very kind of you.
5: Now we're getting a lot of suggestions on new names of this program.
22: Excellent.
5: Chris and Biggie.
22: We can do better than that.
5: That's what I thought, too. Chris and Biggie. Kelly and Biggs. Ice Knee and Fluids. Call BB.
22: Okay.
5: These are all coming in.
22: Yeah,
5: now.
22: I still think the best ones I've heard are Big and Tall. Big and Bigger.
5: Those are great. I like both of those. Those are
22: really good.
5: I'm with you. I'd have no... I'm getting some pushback from management now, though, because the logo was already made for two guys named Chris. And they may just keep it that. And anyway, I have imaging on here that's like, two guys named Chris will be right back.
22: You know, yeah.
5: Somebody's got to read that all over again.
22: Yeah.
5: It's a lot of trouble to changing a name like that.
22: Trouble is another word for money.
5: Right. There's money and there's time that will be
21: yeah,
5: involved.
21: Yeah, that ain't going to happen.
5: Chris Dem saw through my facade on this one. 4 Grammys for Aerosmith, all won in the 90s. That's new Aerosmith.
21: Yeah.
5: You know that.
21: Yeah, he broke that down right in front of you, too.
5: He sure did. He's like, it wouldn't be the 70s. You want me to say 80s. It's 90s.
21: Yeah.
5: See, I would have thought there's no way it would be 80s. I thought it could be the 70s.
21: Oh, see, I thought...
22: Too edgy.
21: See, you.
5: Oh, really?
21: You all thought different. I thought 80s.
5: Well, that's what the player said.
21: Yeah. 80s, yeah.
22: Well, that was like their big comeback.
21: Mm-hmm.
22: The big comeback decade.
21: So that's why I thought, okay, well, probably the 80s.
5: So what was in the 80s? The Walk This Way, Run DMC.
22: Yeah, that was 86.
5: But then what was after that?
22: Permanent Vacation.
5: Yeah. Okay.
22: Janie's Got a Gun.
5: Oh, all right. I mean, yep.
22: Those are big songs.
5: And these are...
22: And they started making the videos.
5: Yeah. I gotcha.
22: And they cleaned up.
5: Yeah, you know, that's right.
22: They got clean.
5: That's right. The sixth song, Come Sail Away, is in a pivotal scene in the TV show Freaks and Geeks. Waterworks in here. What a scene. That show is fantastic. One season only. Dennis DeYoung said, I loved it. I had tears in my eyes. He's not alone. I had tears in my eyes, too. I won't give anything away.
22: He seems like a dramatic type. I think he's had some Broadway and showbiz background, so that doesn't surprise me.
5: That's both loved it.
22: Kind of why I guessed that.
5: I won't give away the scene in case you in your retirement decide to watch one season of Freaks and Geeks. Tremendous show. In which country did Metallica bassist Cliff Burton pass away in a bus crash on an icy road in Sweden in 1986? Terrible. I guess the other members of the band were there, too, and survived it.
22: Yeah, the bus slid off the road.
5: Yeah.
22: Right?
5: Yeah.
22: And he was in the... He was above the driver?
5: Is that right?
22: Yeah. I think.
5: I don't know. I just know that he perished.
22: Yeah.
5: I don't know anybody. I don't think anybody else did.
21: I bet they had a demanding manager who insisted they get to the next town.
5: Probably.
21: Drove on an icy road.
5: Yeah. Probably so. I see you looking at me.
21: Yeah, right at you.
5: I know. Which word did
21: Don't be late for the show.
5: Which word did Led Zeppelin members use to describe Jim Morrison after seeing a live Doors show for the first time?
1: Come on, come on, come on, come on.
5: Guy's an embarrassment.
21: Harsh.
5: Really?
1: I am not afraid. What was that promise that you made?
5: Maybe he was in a bad state when they saw him on stage. Maybe he was inebriated. I know he often was. What real-life band appeared as a hillbilly band in an Old West scene in the movie Back to the Future 3? ZZ Top.
22: Didn't they record a song for the soundtrack?
5: They did, yeah.
22: Not this one.
5: No, I forget what it was.
21: It was not a hit.
22: Was it double back?
5: I don't remember. I only saw Back to the Future 3 once in the theater. And I thought it was all right, but I never...
22: I thought it was called Double Back.
5: Maybe. It may have been. Probably so. That sounds right. What was the name of the band both Gene Simmons and Paul Stanley were members of before forming Kiss? Wicked Lester.

0: An offensive song. But okay. Was AC/DC's Bon Scott born in England, Scotland, or Australia?
1: Oh, that's not Bon.
0: Sorry, I messed that up. Say I'm really well. That's not Bon Scott.
2: Slump.
0: A slump, Biggie. I told Biggie to get this. As soon as I started, I was like, that's not going to be him. That's Brian Johnson. Scotland. Bon Scott in Scotland. Still enjoy some Brian Johnson. AC/DC. Did he start writing this song, Bon Scott?
2: No. I don't believe so.
0: No. This was Brian Johnson's first. And finally, on January 19th, 1957, Johnny Cash appeared on television for the first time. And he was on a variety show hosted by this comedian and actor. Who's the host? You want a second shot at this?
2: And the flames went higher. Could be Jerry Lewis. And it
0: burned. Legendary name. I didn't know he had a variety show.
3: The Ring of Fire.
2: Not Bob Hope.
0: Jackie Gleason. Jackie Gleason.
2: Yeah. I would have never guessed that.
0: That was by far the toughest question on the board. And I didn't even know he had a variety show.
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0: Welcome back to the Two Guys Named Chris show. This is such a bombshell health report. I just read it today. A report out of a university in Australia says if you pick your nose, Chris Tim just put his hands in his mouth. If you pick your nose, it can lead to Alzheimer's disease. They're seeing Alzheimer's. Research say...
17: Starting at what age? The nose picking, not the Alzheimer's.
0: Well, all your life.
18: I mean, sometimes you get something there. You gotta go there. For it. But
0: it's an interesting link to... Oh, and by the way, the researchers are investigating how bacteria introduced by dirty fingers travel along the nose-to-brain pathway, known as the olfactory nerve, and once in the brain, kick off inflammation that builds up plaque that over time becomes Alzheimer's disease.
17: Hmm.
0: That does make a little sense, doesn't it? I mean, I read the headlines, like, come on. But then that does, you're like, okay, wait a minute. You're sticking something germy into your nose. That goes to your brain. Plaque builds up.
17: What if you, look, I'm not going to sit here and say I've never picked my nose. Right. Of course, I mean, we've all been schoolboys.
0: Right.
17: But occasionally there comes a time when one has to. But I wrap it in a Kleenex.
0: Different. I think that's, I think that.
17: You know, if there's something you can feel up there.
0: Yep.
17: You know, hardened.
18: Oh, that's the worst.
17: You know, it's cold booger season right now. It's frozen booger season.
18: Oh, yeah, big time.
0: This study comes at the perfect time. It is cold booger season. I think they would recommend wash your hands and then wrap a Kleenex around it and then go up.
17: Go
0: get it. Or a tweezer. You know,
17: up your nose. No. I would not introduce sharp metal.
0: Up your nose to try and grab on to whatever's up there. I mean, sometimes.
17: I think you've given too much away. You've played your hand.
18: Yeah.
17: You're a booger tweezer?
0: Well, I just thought of it. I thought maybe you'd go up there.
17: Right. Who thinks of that?
0: BB Shea yesterday got called on the carpet because we had that meeting
17: in public?
0: Well, in that meeting.
17: In front of coworkers?
0: Once a week, we have a meeting with about 10 people around the table discussing promotional ideas. And I walked into it, and one...
18: Shh, she's here. That's what normally happens.
17: All the fun stops. Mm-hmm.
0: One woman at the table claimed she caught BB Shea walking out of the restroom while the urinal was flushing without washing his hands.
18: Ooh.
0: And
18: he better not be that guy.
0: Well, she called him on it, and he said, you got to cut me some slack. And she goes, I'm not going to cut you slack. And he said, well, I'm really busy. And, you know,
17: ooh.
0: She looked at me and said, do you always wash your hands? And I said, yes. And BB Shea said, that's cap. You're capping hard.
17: Now, I'm old. What does that mean?
0: Lie. Okay. You're lying. My son does that all the time.
18: Yeah.
0: Capping hard.
18: I feel like non-washers of hands know their kind.
0: I'm not going to comment on it.
18: Chris Dem and I, very different, but we have always long stood the same lines of washing hands and the bathrooms here.
0: It's important. It's very important to wash your hands, obviously. That
17: sounds like something court ordered you to say.
0: You have to. Please. Yeah. Of course I wash
17: You're
0: my hair.
17: You're booger-picking, no hand-washing peer.
0: That's not true. I don't.
18: And what is he so busy? Where did this come from? I mean,
17: well, it is a free lunch when that meeting rolls around. Right. Yeah. So he's got to get in there and get first dibs.
0: Well, he was hovering over a barbecue chicken as he spoke, and he said, "I, you just got to cut me some slack on this.
17: Yeah, he wants the first piece.
0: Sometimes he's too busy to wash his hands.
17: Grab his double dessert.
0: She caught him, and I instantly answered in the affirmative. And then somebody else said, it really opened a can of worms here. Someone else said, remember back during COVID when we all pretended to wash our hands more but really didn't? And everybody, the women especially, said, what are you talking about? Of course we washed our hands more during COVID. Obviously, we washed our hands all the time. And he goes, oh, yeah, I did too.
17: Yeah.
0: It's like, yeah, but you didn't. You didn't.
17: Yeah. That's not the card you led with.
0: I fell off. I mean, I did start out COVID washing my hands more, but fell off to back to regular levels by the time COVID ended. And as I noted at the table yesterday, all of us around the table got COVID except for a couple of, I don't know if BB Shea's had it. And he,
17: if he did, I don't recall it. Yeah.
0: Did BB Shea have COVID, Biggie? Do you remember?
18: Oh, yeah. He's had COVID once or twice.
0: Okay.
18: Yeah.
0: Okay.
18: Well, and, you know, I think BB Shea, now he's in a relationship now, too. I feel like that may have changed some of his
17: habits.
18: Yeah. Because I guarantee you, when he's with his girlfriend,
0: of course,
18: at her place or so, he's washing his hands. Yeah. You're always perfect.
0: Many years ago, we were talking about my son at the time, who was about 10 or 12, hated like shower, you know, or washing his hands. Now he showers all the time. And we had a caller who said, you'll know when he starts dating, that's when he'll start showering, because once you get a piece of ass, you start washing your ass. That was our caller's logic on that. Stuck with.
18: Oh, yeah.
0: Always stuck
18: great
0: with.
18: Great logic, though.
17: Be the gray man is our two great takeaways.
0: Be the gray man. And you start washing your ass, you get a piece of ass. That was his. It was a, you know, a life lesson.
18: I thought more about you, Chris Kelly, too, because you said you want to be the gray man. Yeah. Man, I don't think you'll ever pull that off.
0: You don't think I could?
18: You think that guy has a gun? That pussy? Look at him. If he has a gun, he's going to fall down his pant leg. He's going to shoot himself.
0: The gray man. Anonymous, you're talking about picking your nose. Now, the study was out of Australia. If you pick your nose because you got germy fingers up your nose, it leads to Alzheimer's. Go ahead.
19: So, do you remember the cell phones of the early 2000s that had the antenna you had to pull out, had the round end on it?
0: Oh, yeah.
19: I could never find anything to pick my nose with, so I would use that, and my wife and kids would always hound me about it. Say, ooh, Dad, that's gross, but I'm like, that's the best nose picker I could find.
0: Fantastic.
19: And it worked perfectly.
0: Fantastic.
17: Jesus. Oh, Motorola.
18: I don't remember that in the commercial.
0: Yeah.
17: But most people pull those things out with their teeth.
0: Did you then pull them out with your teeth?
19: It fit up there perfectly.
0: Okay. Did you ever pull it out, though, with your teeth?
17: We need to make a call.
0: Like later in the day?
19: Yeah, and then occasionally I would have to clean it because there would be a little crusty stuff on it.
0: That's right. That's right. That's what happens.
17: That's ugly.
18: Maybe Steve Jobs saw you and was like, well, I got to invent something.
17: What if we put the antenna inside?
0: We have to. Thank you, Anonymous. Appreciate it.
17: Yeah. This is something that that is a kind of, I guess, a mystery to me. We're all guys, and we've all seen thousands and thousands upon of guys who go to the toilet, zip up, check themselves in the mirror and just walk out.
0: Well, sure, yeah.
17: What is the environment in women's rooms? Do they always wash, or do they still some? I mean, because I know the whole process is different.
0: I think they do. I feel like women just take it more seriously.
17: Yeah, even though they have more layers of typically toilet paper.
0: I do. I think they.
18: But we've also been told many times through the years that like women's restrooms are way nastier than men's, which I never believe.
0: Yeah, I have heard that too, but that's surprising.
18: Yeah, that's very shocking to me. I always just.

0: I mean, five times in my life I've used that women's room. It's very nice. I like it, the women's room here.
1: Yeah.
0: Then BB Shea yesterday, he basically admitted that he didn't always wash his hands.
1: And then goes to the buffet.
0: Yeah. But I felt bad for him because, like, the women who were, they were just, like, hunting him. Like, you know, like, they kept on bearing down on him.
1: Finally, like a pack of dogs?
0: Yes, yes.
1: On a wounded animal.
0: They wouldn't let it go. And finally, he's just like, you got to give me a break here, you know. And that was sort of the way it ended.
1: Did they throw sanitizer at him?
0: Yeah, they did all that stuff. You know, and, you know, they were loud. One of them especially was very loud and going after him. And I felt for the man a little bit. And then it was like, you always have to wash your hands. And I said, well, what if you don't touch it? You know, what if you just go in there and dangle and do your business and then zip up without ever touching your skin? Do you still have to touch? And the answer was yes, because it's still a germy environment. And no matter what, you have to wash your hands when you leave the restaurant.
1: The door handle going in, door handle going out.
0: Yes, exactly. Tracy, you're talking about women and their hand washing. Go ahead.
2: Good morning, gentlemen.
0: Morning.
2: Yeah, there's some nasty ass women out there too.
0: Mm-hmm.
2: Okay.
0: Yeah. Okay.
2: And this is one. And my I've worked remotely now for about 4 or 5 years, and this is the least sick I've ever been in my life because I'm working from home.
0: Yeah. Oh my
2: goodness. In an office environment, you know, you go into the restroom and you'd be at the sink, you know, lathering up your hands and whatnot, and there will be women that will come out, flush, run their fingers through their hair, chip their makeup, and walk right out of the bathroom.
0: Oh.
2: And just nasty as hell.
0: Yep.
2: Which is part of the reason why I was always very, very leery about potlucks. Because I've had, you know, coworkers that, you know, that have observed behaviors that maybe I didn't observe. And, you know, you get to the table and they'll elbow you like, don't eat that.
0: Yeah, don't have that. So-and-so made it. I saw her in the bed. Tracy, a delight. Once
1: yes.
0: again, you've shed some light on this. We appreciate you calling, as always. Thank you. It's interesting that she's never been this healthy since
1: right.
0: she stopped working around people. That does make sense, though, doesn't it?
1: I mean, it does.
0: Not being breathed on. Paul, you're talking about hand washing. Go ahead.
3: Okay. Help with the end of this debate right here.
0: Mm-hmm.
3: In Charlotte, there's an establishment. I will not name it. But when you go in, to the left is the men's bathroom. To the right is the women's bathroom. But when you come out, it's communal row of sinks. So on the right side, it's got all the women's soap dispensaries. On the left side is all the men's soap dispensaries. The left side, all the guys, all the soap is full. Go on the right side where the women come out, they're empty.
0: That's right. That's right. That's true.
1: That's field research right there.
0: My wife, sometimes she'll say to me, I haven't replaced your soap in the sink in some time. And I'm like, oh, I like to use
1: it. Oh, I do it when you're not here.
0: Yeah, exactly. Thank you, Paul. I like to. That's a great
1: first
0: point.
1: Of every month. That's when I do it.
0: Great point. Yes, I always, no matter if it needs it or not, I top it off. First of every month. George, you're talking about women's restrooms. Go ahead.
4: Yes, I can speak on the women's bathrooms after doing 15 to 20 years of apartment maintenance.
0: Yes.
4: Any woman's bathroom was way worse than any guy's bathroom, especially when you're talking about single people. The women's bathrooms were the one that stunk like spoiled towels and things like that. Their showers would be more black and everything from just being cleaned. It was easily women's bathrooms being more disgusting.
0: I'm shocked.
1: Yeah.
0: I would have thought men who lived alone would have a worse bathroom for sure.
1: Yeah.
0: Thank you very much, George. Appreciate it. I would always, when I was single living in an apartment, I would clean the apartment. It would be nasty, but if I ever got a woman that I thought was coming back there, I would clean it so
1: well. Oh, yeah.
0: Well.
1: Get all the sprays and just, I would spray everything on every surface in the apartment bathroom.
0: Yes.
1: And just let them fight it out. I'd leave for an hour.
0: Yes. It makes
1: toilet, sink, shower, everything.
0: Oh, the spontaneous combustion in that room.
1: Yes.
5: Yeah.
1: It was probably potentially lethal.
0: I'm surprised it wasn't a fire or she's just knocked out by the fumes when she got there. But I did have women comment and say, oh, your apartment is so clean. But little did they know I had worked.
5: Of course.
0: At the last minute. I guess every guy goes through that.
1: Mm-hmm.
0: Ryan, you're talking about women's restrooms as well. Go ahead.
6: Yeah, I was just going to share a story. I was on a work trip. We were working outside. There were probably 30 guys and one woman there with us. So we had one of those mobile toilet trailers.
0: Yeah.
6: Two sides were guys, one was woman.
5: And

0: because there were so many guys, it was always full. So I went into the woman's side, didn't think anything of it. But when I sat down, did my business, the whole toilet fell off its foundation. It was wobbly. Yeah, it was terrible. So I was worried about making a big mess. Thankfully, got everything flushed and situated, but I wanted to make sure they didn't happen to anyone else. Walked outside, used a Sharpie, made a note, said, hey, warning, toilet, broken, beware. Well, discreetly, I was trying to do this discreetly, but as I was walking back, about everybody had gathered outside the trailers, all looked at me and said, hey, what you got there? What you got on that piece of paper? So I had to turn the piece of paper around and it said, toilet broken. They said, how'd you break the toilet? You destroyed the woman's toilet. The one woman there, didn't know her at all, but I became the guy that destroyed the woman's toilet inside of the bathroom at the whole work trip.
1: And there's only one woman, and she knows it was you. Is that the worst or what? God, it's the worst. See, that's why I felt bad for B.B. Shea yesterday, because the women, especially in the room, were all over him for not washing his hands.
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1: A biggie high-low. We have three of these for you today, Biggie.
12: Ooh.
1: This is something, yeah. It's celebrity-related. All right, how much did this sell for at
12: 30 seconds
1: auction?
12: On the clock.
1: 30 seconds on the clock. How much did this sell for at auction? You have 30 seconds. I'll tell you higher or lower. One of the elf costumes worn by Will Ferrell in the movie Elf.
13: $20,000.
1: Higher.
13: $30,000.
1: Higher.
13: $50,000.
1: Higher.
13: $100,000.
1: Higher.
13: No. Stop the clock, stupid money. $250,000.
1: I didn't know that was an option. Higher.
13: $500,000.
1: Lower.
13: $400,000.
1: Lower.
13: $300,000.
1: Higher.
13: $350,000.
1: Lower.
13: $325,000.
1: Lower.
13: $312,000.
1: Higher.
13: $317,000.
1: Higher.
13: $320,000.
1: Lower.
13: $318,000.
1: Higher.
13: $19,000.
1: Boom. With 2 seconds.
13: That's stupid money.
1: Two seconds.
13: Look, Elf's a great movie.
1: It is.
13: But to pay $300,000 for one of the costumes that Will Ferrell wore, Who bought that so I can punch them?
1: The anonymous buyer noted that the listing said the costume was worn when he pushed every button in the elevator.
13: Oh, my God.
1: That's in the Empire State Building.
13: That's not even a great scene. Well,
1: he made it look like a Christmas tree.
13: Oh, my God.
1: In the Empire State Building.
13: We have too much money in this country. The wrong people have money.
1: Let's do another Biggie celebrity highlight.
13: You about killed me with the first.
12: Yeah, he's not in the right frame of mind at the moment.
13: If you know the person who has this elf uniform, punch them.
12: Do we know how many costumes there were? I mean, is it how rare is this?
13: Yeah, we're not talking from the Wizard of Oz. This is Elf.
12: It's a beloved classic.
1: I bet there were a bunch of costumes because he had to do a lot of outdoor scenes. You know, he was outside and some of the around New York.
13: $300,000. The auction house ripped that person off.
1: Are you ready for the next?
13: I guess.
1: Same auction. One of the fedora hats worn by Harrison Ford in Indiana Jones and the Temple of Doom.
13: $250.
1: Higher.
13: $500.
1: Lower.
13: $400.
1: Higher.
13: $450.
1: Lower.
13: $425.
1: Higher.
13: $430.
1: Higher.
13: $435.
1: Higher.
13: $440.
1: Lower.
13: $438.
1: Lower.
13: $37.
1: Boom.
13: Okay. Again, stupid money. That the wrong people have money in this country, but more acceptable.
1: Okay, because it's not Raiders. It's Temple of Doom.
13: Yeah,
1: the second one.
13: Mm-hmm. Again, I stand by the wrong people have money in this country for many reasons.
1: Yeah,
12: but you're not in the spirit of this game, sir.
1: You're not. You know,
13: the first one just has me shook.
1: I just watched a little Raiders of the Lost Ark the other night.
12: Raiders.
1: Yeah, I was over on Pluto, and terrific little show, movie. And I mean, I loved it. I watched a while of that and with commercials. I was like, I'm all in. And like from the beginning, I watched till I fell asleep.
12: Okay,
1: and I went online just to look up some factoids about the movie, and they made sure his hat stayed on his head for every single, even fight scene, even when the plane has got the propeller going really fast, you know, right next to him, or when he's on horseback or on top of a train or something. It was a nod to old Westerns because their hats always stayed on. The reason hats always stayed on in old Westerns is they were affixed to the person's head because if the hat flew off, they would have a hard time matching the scene. The hat always had to stay in the same place, you know, because they would come film later the same scene.
12: So what holds the hat in place? Hat pins?
1: Yeah. He used hat pins, and it was basically wired into his hair.
13: You know? Wow. So
1: it flew off a few times, but they were able to get it most of the time. They'd reshoot it. One more biggie. Boba Fett's blaster from The Empire Strikes Back.
13: $500.
1: Higher.
13: $750.
1: Lower.
13: $600.
1: Higher.
13: $650.
1: Lower.
13: $625.
1: Lower.
13: $620.
1: Lower.
13: $615.
1: Lower.
13: $610.
1: Higher.
13: $612.
1: Higher.
13: $613. Worth it there.
1: Worth it for Boba Fett's blaster. Full disclosure, I don't know who Boba Fett is. I always pretend I do. I don't really know who he is.
13: But from Empire 2, which is arguably the best of the Star Wars movies. And yeah, I mean, Boba Fett has become, the joke is that his total screen time is like 3 minutes.
1: Yeah.
13: But he has become, that to me will increase in value.
1: Okay, that's the one, but not the elf costume.
13: Whoever got 300 and whatever $1,000 for the elf costume,
1: yes,
13: that's like winning the lottery. I mean, you're never going to find another sucker to pay that much again.
1: Mm-hmm.
12: I don't know. Which of the three would you rather have?
13: Oh, the blaster.
1: I'd rather have the fedora.
12: Oh, the fedora all day.
13: But I think you guys aren't Star Wars guys. Chris Kelly sort of pretends to be.
1: I like Star Wars.
12: I enjoy Star Wars, but I think the hat is way more cool.
13: You'd get, if you told people, I think you had the Indiana Jones hat, they'd say, oh, that's cool. But if you said I have Boba Fett's blaster, people would be like, what? Let me see.
1: I don't know who Boba Fett is or what a blaster is. That and I pretended for a year. People were like, you know, my favorite character, Boba Fett. And I'm like, me too. I don't know. I mean, he's only in it for a limited time.
12: It's got to be a sidearm, right? He never, because he wasn't a Jedi.
13: No, it's what he used.
12: He didn't have a blaster. He didn't have a lightsaber.
13: No, yeah, that is his weapon.
1: But did he use it?
13: He used it. He's Boba Fett.
1: Is he? How?
12: This segment is really straining Biggie's heart.
13: I am so upset with this, what people pay for.
1: I get Boba Fett confused with the fat one. What's that? Jabba.
12: That's Jabba
13: the Hutt. That's way different.
1: Yeah. It's 100%, I know.
12: He was a bounty hunter, right? Boba Fett.
13: But in besides you two, most people would probably be more inclined for the Boba Fett blaster.
1: Well, now, a Raiders of the Lost Ark fedora now. If that were, or a whip from Raiders of the Lost Ark, those are pretty
13: I still
1: big.
13: Think overall Star Wars wins out, though, on that.
1: You may be right.
13: If you, but I'm telling you, if you came to me and said, I have one of the costumes from Elf, the Will Ferrell wore, I'd say, cool, can I see it? And then when I found out you paid $300,000+, I'd push you down the stairs.
1: I just feel like that's a pretty buy. It's a decent buy.
13: It says, it's like I said, the wrong people in this country have money.
1: Here's the term we mentioned a minute ago, scromiting. It's a slang term combining.
12: Does it involve the scrotum?
1: No, surprising. Surprising it does not. No, it's a slang term involved combining screaming and vomiting. It describes intense vomiting and pain caused by a condition linked to prolonged use of cannabis. Yes.
12: Who uses cannabis on a prolonged basis in this room?
1: I'm not going to answer
13: Don't answer that.
1: I'm not going to answer that question. Apparently, if you use cannabis for a prolonged period of time...
12: You vomit so much that it hurts? And you scream vomit?
1: You scrum it. Yes, you're scrummeting once that happens. Is that awful or what?
12: That sounds like a nightmare.
1: It sounds terrible.
12: First, you need to check in with your buds.
1: Yes, yes. Especially people who are using unregulated products like Delta 8, Delta 9, or Delta 10. You get this condition called CHS, first reported in 2004, marked by cyclical vomiting, abdominal pain, and relief after stopping cannabis, and the pain is so excruciating, people scream while vomiting. They scromit.
13: Lord.
1: And that's the term that was used, is scromiting. Never heard of it. That's no. That's the first time I've ever heard anything like that. Very strange. There was a, this is entertainment-based as well. Kate Winslet told this story. She said she almost vomited when she did Saturday Night Live. She was on that Graham Norton show with, Graham Norton gets all the big guests.
13: Oh, yeah.
1: In England.
13: Great stories from them.
1: Great. They always tell great stories. Seth Meyers was on the show as well, and they were talking about his days on Saturday Night Live. Well, sitting there next to him was Kate Winslet, and he said she was on one of the shows that I was on, and Kate Winslet said it was the most difficult experience because they didn't know what the opening number was going to be until like the Friday, the day before, and they gave it to her, and she had to like tap dance and sing, and it was... She was like, oh, my God, you know, to do it. She said so much anxiety was created in hosting Saturday Night Live. But the worst thing that happened was Eminem was the musical guest. And he asked her what she thought was an inappropriate question.
14: It was on when I was on the show.
15: Oh, my God. Can I just say, when I was on, it was absolutely terrifying.
14: I think it's terrifying for everybody.
15: Am I allowed to quickly tell the story?
14: Yeah.
15: Even though this is totally unplanned.
14: No, go.
15: Eminem asked me to shave his bottom. Poo bum theme for me when I come on the show.
14: Was it like a handheld razor?
15: Well, he did. He said, would you shave my butt? And I said, I'm sorry, I don't do personal grooming. Like, what? I'm not going to go with a bit and get your crack, love. I was honestly...
1: Eminem, over the line.
12: In what world would one ask Academy Award nominee winner?
1: at least a nominee.
12: To shave your backside.
1: Why would you say, my wife won't even shave my back? She won't even... that's my wife.
12: Let's play Biggie Hilo. What do you think Kelly would pay for Kate Winslet to shave him from neck to knee?
16: $200,000.
1: Higher.
16: $300,000.
1: Higher.
16: $500,000.
12: One half of $1 million.
1: The wrong people in this country have money. Doesn't that seem like the going rate for Kate Winslet to shave your whole body from neck to knee? She might do it. I don't know. She's pretty wealthy. I don't know.
12: But she seems to have a sense of fun.
1: I like her. Yes. And she said, Eminem said to her, would you shave my butt? And she said, no, I will not do that. That would cause you to scrum it. She says she was close to vomiting when he asked her to do that.
12: It's over the line.
1: It is over the line. Over the line here, also entertainment related, a reporter from Missouri is going viral. She's doing the right thing. She is, her name is Carissa Codel, and she is known for reading comments about her figure, which are written by fans of her news station online. You know how people can be cruel.
12: We've all seen it.
1: Yeah. Well, now she's doing this on the local news, and she is going viral on TikTok. She's 26, and she says, my fitness journey, I've been up and down with weight. And she acknowledges she's a little overweight right now. So when people talk about her on Twitter or X, she reads them in her newsiest voice on the air.
17: Brick wall, more like brick house. And I'm looking to move in. After the commercial, we're going to explain how you can securely lock your house to keep Brennan out.
1: Brennan made that comment. Brick wall, a brick house, more like a brick wall, more like a brick house. And I'm moving in.
12: Is just you want Corinne?
1: Yeah, Carissa.
12: Carissa, thank you. Is Carissa doing this on the air, or is she doing this on her personal?
1: On the air. She does it on the air.
12: Wow.
1: And then they redo them on her personal.
17: From Harry Jones, I mean, she is overweight. That being said, she's an absolute smoke show.
1: These are the things.
12: That people, overweight but hot.
1: Yeah. Yeah. And she's attractive, and she's a little overweight. Mm. And then again, she reads those comments.
17: Built like my grandma's prescription lenses. And she's blind as a bat.
1: Thick.
12: She
1: says, I like to take my criticism in stride, and she outs the people that say this on the station's Twitter. You know, she outs them.
13: And well, because I guarantee you, just like all online Facebook, Instagram, most comments, the people calling someone fat or ugly are also fat and ugly normally. A lot of times uglier.
12: Ain't that America?
13: We just don't. Exactly. We don't see ourselves that way.
1: One more.
17: She looks like Barbie if Barbie actually ate a sandwich. I actually did have a sandwich today. I made it out of Hawaiian rolls, too. So
1: there. Mm-hmm.
13: Yeah.
12: Good bread.
1: Yep. Those are good. That's a fatty bread. That's a sugar bread.
12: Now, Carissa, she may win the day, and I'm sure she'll get You Go Girled and probably an appearance on the Today Show or Good Morning America, but the internet will beat her down.
1: Well, you can't win against that cesspool.
12: You can only bat away so many airplanes. Ask King
13: you can.
12: Kong.
13: Yeah,
1: it's one against a billion. You know, they're all coming.
12: Out. They'll all come.
13: And
12: out
13: people just wait to. Yeah.
1: Yeah. There's no way you could win.
13: Look, no, and you know, I feel like Chris Kelly will fall for it first and do something like that. Mm-hmm. Make a comment online, realizing.
1: Can't. You know, the only times I've even considered commenting. Remember?
13: Yeah.
1: People like the guy who says I'm the worst person, the worst human being to walk the face of the earth. I almost wrote him back. Why would you say something like that? You know, I almost entered a dialogue.
12: Gaddafi, hello.
1: Yeah. No, thank you.
13: You know, some of these Instagram models, like kind of like her, they read comments. They'll say, here are the men that are commenting on my, and they blast them and where they've said horrible things to him. And, you know, and say, by the way, he's a grandfather. He's married. Yeah. Yet he said he wants to do diabolical things to my box.
1: Right, yeah. These are just people saying how thick she is. Mm-hmm. She just gets them right back and outs them. On TV and on her personal Instagram, Twitter.
13: I'm okay with it.
1: Yeah. Good for her.
18: Two guys named Chris.
19: 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I'm sitting here on pins and needles.
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1: Welcome back to the Two Guys Named Chris show. This is why we miss Chris Dim so much. So many reasons when he retires. He's done some research here and looked up, because we were talking about Pam earlier.
12: Yeah, I didn't know much about it. I mean, we've all seen it most of our lives. And I decided to do a, not a deep dive, I just did a quick peep down the rabbit hole of Pam, the cooking spray.
1: Well, the reason was, it was in a Dim report, then the Lanier, the Lisa Lanier segment, a guy got butter lung because he sprayed Pam all over his pans for cooking.
12: The three times a day.
1: Every day.
12: So starting in 1993.
1: So he breathed it in, and now he needs double lung transplant. That will wake you up.
12: ConAgra owes him $25 million.
1: That may spoil the good name of ConAgra. I can't imagine.
12: Huh.
1: I mean, what's next? Monsanto gets a bad name? What's going on
12: here? Hey, watch it. Or Weyerhaeuser?
1: Yeah. I mean, I've used Pam. My mother had Pam on the shelf for my whole life, you know, and us too, except now we use the Costco version of it.
13: Pam and Mrs. Dash.
1: Oh, yeah, we use that.
13: Haunts my childhood.
1: Yeah, we use that.
12: That wasn't aerosol, though, right? That was just seasoning. No,
13: but I can remember opening the cabinet, and those two were side by side.
12: Those two ladies.
1: Mrs. Dash. And Ms. Dash.
12: Pam and Ms. Dash.
13: Old Dash.
1: Don't need you yet, Ms. Dash. Let me get some Pam on the... Yeah.
13: Yep. So...
12: the question I put to the room was, in what year do you believe, would you think Pam was invented?
1: Well, I said 1964, because I think it's fairly recent, you know, which I consider fairly recent.
12: That's not correct.
1: Okay.
12: And I turned over to Biggie.
13: I said 1928, which you all laughed at. Said no way.
12: Out loud. That's a space age invention.
1: No.
12: That's aerosols.
1: Yeah. And the answer is...
12: 1959.
1: I was... happy with that. I was within 5 years, so I'll take it. And then
12: a fun fact, the name.
1: Mm-hmm.
12: A fella by the name of Arthur Meyerhoff, who was an ad executive and an entrepreneur, bit of an inventor, invented the product, and it's called Product Arthur of Arthur Meyerhoff.
1: Pam. Product of Arthur Meyerhoff. Then that's great trivia. And then the question was,
12: What is the recommended serving size of Pam?
1: Now, one time I looked. This is kind of like one of those things where, you know, to cook a Pop-Tart, they recommend you microwave for 3 seconds.
12: Yes.
13: Yeah.
12: This is, we're you know, edging towards stoner territory here.
13: Big time.
1: Microwave for 3 seconds.
12: Yes.
1: So I once looked at the back of a Pam label. And I might have been
12: altered
1: at the time. And it's like,
13: it's, what are you doing? Why are you staring at that Pam label?
1: it says like servings for per container, 750.
12: And they're smallish containers. They're not monster aerosol cans.
1: I mean, I think we had the same can of Pam my whole life.
12: Yeah.
1: You know, we had it. But the serving size.
12: The serving size is 1/3 of a second.
1: That's too long.
13: That's too much.
1: I mean, it is
13: that quick. Yeah.
12: And I've seen plenty of people to go.
1: Oh, yeah.
12: You coat the pan.
1: That's why you're breathing it in.
13: Yeah.
1: And then it does. At least Lanier was right. It leaves a big fog.
12: So maybe turn your, if you have an exhaust fan, turn it on.
1: Yeah. You have
12: when you're panning.
13: And I'm thinking of all the times I've had to coat a casserole dish.
1: Oh, pan. I know. Yeah. If you're doing a Pyrex dish. Yeah,
13: that's like 100 servings.
1: Yeah, that's right. And it's also, don't do this. I've had like I'm getting ready to cook eggs or something. So I've got the frying pan and I've turned the oven already on and it's a gas oven. Then you spray the Pam on and whoosh, you get a big fireball up in your face.
12: Mm-hmm.
1: That is great trivia. I love that about going inside the numbers on Pam. See, Biggie, when Chris Dem leaves, you're going to have to be the one to do this. You're going to have to. I don't trust BB Shay.
13: No. We've decided not to even give him a computer.
1: That's right. Taking that away from him. Yesterday, I was on a conference call with our consultant.
12: Yeah.
1: I mentioned earlier, he's flying in from Los Angeles.
12: Heard of it.
1: California.
12: The coast.
1: To try and coach us through this very painful time when we lose our founding member here.
13: We're going to meet him at the airport with veggie wrap and matcha.
1: Correct. That's right. And
13: I'll be staring at the board going, which flight's in from Lib City?
1: Yeah. That's right.
12: You'd hold up a sign.
13: Lib City.
1: Well, yesterday I had a conference call and I said, should we have Biggie on this call? And he said, God, no, absolutely not.
13: No.
1: Just wanted me on there. It was me, him, couple
12: other suits.
1: Exec suits from the radio station here. And you know what I said to myself? I told my wife, I'm going big freeze. I'm not saying a word to these guys. I'm going to make it very difficult on them.
12: Oh, be obstinate.
1: Yeah. Because we were talking about questionnaires we had filled out. He just wanted to touch base with me before we have the meeting in a couple of weeks.
12: Did you suggest professional help?
1: He came,
12: after viewing your questionnaire?
1: Well, you know, I told my wife, walls up, big freeze, not giving him anything. And he first thing he says to me is like, he goes, I was intrigued with your questionnaire. And I was like, oh, do tell. Thank you.
12: That's all it took. That's all it took.
1: And I'm just spilling everything.
13: Yeah.
1: Like, oh, yeah, I love you, Randy.
13: Oh, thanks.
1: Thanks. You're so great.
13: Can't wait to see you again.
1: And by the end of the call, it's like, my juices are really flowing. I'm really ready.
12: Yes. And it's World Radio Day, baby. Right.
1: It's World Radio
12: Day. What time is it?
1: It's World Radio Day time.
13: I tried to read BB Shay's survey, but he mostly doodled penises.
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1: That's right. World Radio Day, baby. Should have celebrated yesterday with the suits.
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Starting off sunny, but some possible afternoon thunderstorms. Chance of thunderstorms overnight tonight. 71 for the overnight low. 92 for the high tomorrow. Similar conditions, mostly sunny during the day, and then a chance of thunderstorms in the afternoon. 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

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Yesterday, I had to give my dog, Bo, a bath. It was just time. So I took him outside, used the hose since the weather was nice. And I thought it would be easier that way. There's no easy way to do it. Let's just get that clear. He was so mad at me.

0: Two guys named Chris. 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
1: No.
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Hi, this is Chris Kelly. Tomorrow morning on the Two Guys Named Chris Show, couple gets married in the strangest place you can think of, although you've been there a million times. 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

Rock 92, I'm so on this fifth grader side, and I'm mad at his mom, too. So there's a mother in Colorado that she was trying to take back to school photos of her child. And I guess the kid didn't want to. So the mother gets a police officer to fake arrest her son and scare him so that he'll take the pictures. People think that's all cute, and I don't think that's cute. Kids are just forced into photo shoots all the time. Their photos going on the internet all the time. It's just not fair.

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Rock 92, it's official that Burger King has now dethroned Wendy's as America's second largest burger chain. They have been doing a lot of advertising and changes and stuff at Burger King. They've gotten a lot of attention. Of course, McDonald's is still at number one.

Rock 92, how often are you reading instruction manuals? Well, if you're like 8% of people, you never read instruction manuals for new stuff ever. I would say mostly never, unless it's assembly. If it's just how to use it, I'll figure it out.

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Brook 92. People online were calling this trashy, but I thought it was cute. There were these co-workers that worked at a McDonald's together, and they got married. And they had their ceremony at the McDonald's where they work. I mean, it's probably free, a free venue. It was cute.

Rock 92, it's the end of an era that I wasn't even really sure was still going on. 7-Up, the soda, has changed its formula, saying they're no longer a lemon-lime soda. They'll be a lime-lemon soda. I guess they're going to be focusing more on the lime flavors. I didn't even know they really still made 7-Up. When I was working as a server and people would ask me for 7-Up instead of Sprite, they're like, really? Do you think that we have that?

By 4 years old, he was learning songs by ear. So his parents began waking him at night to perform at their parties. Sir Elton John on Rock.

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From the Go Green Plumbing, Heating, Air, and Electrical Weather Center, I am BB Shea on Rock 92 for your afternoon weather update. Right now, it's 85 degrees and sunny. A chance of thunderstorms overnight. A high of 95 today and 92 tomorrow, with thunderstorms tomorrow as well. Staying in the 90s the rest of the week, dipping down into the high 80s for the

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jackpot yesterday, so that means there will be another drawing tomorrow for $970 million. 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

Well, this is a very interesting turn of events for the city of New Orleans. They are the first major city in the country to use AI to answer 911 calls. Look, I've been to New Orleans on Mardi Gras. I know how wild that city gets. This is going to end great. This is going to be wonderful. This is an amazing idea from them. No, I'm just kidding. This is going to be terrible. Rock 92.

Well, after being sober for 7 years, actor Brad Pitt said he has started drinking again in lieu of his recent interesting relationship with his daughter, who decided to drop his last name from her name. Well, when you're Brad Pitt and you're depressed, you can really only look at yourself in the mirror so many times. Rock 90.

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Well, there is a new silver medalist for America's largest burger chain. Burger King just unthroned Wendy's as America's second largest burger chain, putting Wendy's in third place. First place, as always, no surprise, McDonald's, the best of all time. They will never be dethroned. I'm calling that right now. Rock 92.

Apple, responsible for the phone in your pocket right now, is announcing later on this year that they will be releasing a foldable iPhone. It will be the very first iPhone that is foldable. And when it comes to the foldable phone technology, we've been there, done that. Let's not regress. I don't need an iPhone that folds. I'm okay with it being one solid piece at all times. Apple, please don't do this. Rock 92.

0: 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It's someone who listens to Rock 92 every day and keeps coming back. 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
1: Hey, guys. P1 from Ramster. 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

You know, I'm all for a good practical joke, but sometimes people just go a little too far. A 26-year-old man from Wales has been arrested for climbing on the roof of a hospital and waving at the staff and visitors of the hospital. But here's why he was arrested. He just so happened to be dressed as the Grim Reaper. That is terrible. What sick person? Why am I laughing? That's terrible. Brock 92.

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Tomorrow morning on the Two Guys Named Chris Show, couple gets married in the strangest place you can think of, although you've been there a million times. Where'd they get married? 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

Well, for those people who spent all those years and hours playing video games, it might finally pay off. It's Rock 92. The United States is recruiting over 2,000 gamers to apply for jobs as air traffic controllers, thinking that they master the hand-eye coordination to properly do that job. Look, air traffic controllers is the highest paid job outside of the government. So if you can do it, I would take that job. 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
12: I just walked in the room. This happens a lot. People are talking about something joyously, and there's great conversation going on. And then when I walk in, Oh, he's here. Forget it.
13: Nah, let it die down.
12: All right. No more fun. That's it. It's over.
16: I thought you liked it that way.
12: I do. All right. Get rid of it.
13: He wants to be included, too. That's just it. You want to ruin it.
12: And we used to toss the football around all the time. And then one day somebody wasn't here that was tossing the football. I said, I'll toss the football.
13: No. That was a cold day for you.
12: Well, that really resonates, you know? They used to always, because we have a couple of footballs in here, I just toss it around for fun. I said, I'll toss the football with you.
13: I'm open.
12: No. Over here.
13: I'm open.
12: I'm waving my hand.
13: You're like the white receiver.
12: Jumping up and down in the end zone. Right over here.
13: What's your name? Cooper Kupp?
17: No.
13: That's the only white receiver I know.
12: Cooper Kupp. In my day, it was Steve Largent.
13: Yeah. Now it's Cooper Kupp. For a brief time, there was Adam Thielen.
12: Yes. For every generation, there's one. Yes. White receiver. Yeah. I like Steve Largent.
13: Yes.
12: That's my guy.
13: And you know him, too, because everyone's like, he's white. That dude is good.
12: Now, cornerbacks.
13: Oh, man.
12: Different. Ever. The guy that was married to Jason Sehorn. He was married to the woman from Law and Order. You know Jason Sehorn?
13: I've heard of him, yes. He's a legend.
12: He's a legend.
13: He's a tall tale.
12: The one white corner. You're not really white, is he?
13: Yes.
12: The one white cornerback. Well, I bet every receiver on the other team is like, throw it to me. Sehorn's guarding me. The white guy's guarding. No, he's really fast. No seriously.
13: Every white receiver and Jason Sehorn, my favorite is undrafted out of.
12: Of course
13: they're undrafted.
16: Of course.
12: Of course he is.
13: Yeah.
12: Exactly. Yeah, I was like the white guy. Hey, come on, throw it to me.
13: I'm open.
12: No, today I walked in and I heard Red Rachel talking about her mom using a bunch of napkins because she's OCD. You know who would hate that? The Diesel. My friend the Diesel, who's so environmentally friendly.
16: Mm-hmm.
12: One time we went to Chick-fil-A after a pickleball tournament and my mother used to do this. When you go, like the napkins weren't on the table, you get them from the napkin station. And my mother always would grab 100 and sit them on the table. And then we'd use 3.
16: Mm-hmm. Right.
12: So that's what I did. And Diesel just looked at me and said, I'm weeping.
13: I can't do this.
16: I looked at my mother and I said, you know, I really don't think you should be using all of those napkins because, you know, we need to be caring about the environment. Mm. She would punch me in the face.
12: Yeah, right. Boy, Diesel is, well, you and your mother and the Diesel cannot meet. I'm sorry.
16: Let's not let that happen.
12: Because I did that one. Now, when we go, and we go after a pickleball tournament to Chick-fil-A often, I get a kale salad, a superfood. Okay, and I'm always very careful to only get one napkin, and I don't even get a straw. And one time I put a straw in the cup, and he's like, what are you doing?
13: I would like to sip my drink.
12: No.
16: And kill a turtle?
13: Take the lid off and sip it.
12: Absolutely, yes. And in fact, why did you order a lid? Why is there a lid?
13: I was going to say, no lids.
12: No lids. He's one of those, too. Environmentally friendly. Wonderful man, very environmentally friendly. I told you he pedaled the bike at the Coldplay concert. He was
16: like a hero.
13: Still the greatest scam.
12: I know
13: of all
12: you
13: time.
12: Say that. He drove to Atlanta in his hybrid.
13: Yes.
12: And pedaled the bicycle.
13: Coldplay pocketed an extra $10 million thanks to concert goers.
12: That's right. We just got a this is fantastic. Usually there's mail. Sometimes once every week there's a piece of mail sitting here for me as I walk into the room. And a lot of time, of course, usually it's a complaint or a making fun of or a letter that only has the F word that I don't say. And or occasionally the Oreo Hunter throws in some Oreos. Look at this. A postcard. How often do you get a postcard now? Very rare. From fact checker Rusty, who's on a trip. He's on a 3-week trip out west and through the Canadian Rockies. And he says, Chris, Biggie, Rachel, BB Shea, greetings from the last Blockbuster on Earth in Bend, Oregon. And so it is still open, I guess, the last Blockbuster.
13: Yes.
12: How about that?
13: There's a documentary about it. B.B. Shea was saying he would still go in and rent movies. I think you can, but I think it's mostly just like kind of a novelty tourist shop now.
12: But I'll bet you they have the movies at least on the wall
13: to rent.
12: And if you wanted to, you could. I wonder how many movies they rent out of there.
13: Hmm.
17: you know, each, are there people in Bend, Oregon who still have a VCR or a DVD? Probably.
13: I bet, you know, if I lived in Bend, Oregon, I bet I'd still have a DVD player at least.
17: Yeah, why not?
13: And I go to Blockbuster like I did growing up every Friday.
17: It's incredible. That is the one company I can point to that I saw the rise and fall. I remember a day when there was no Blockbuster. I remember it at its peak, and you'd think, oh, this is it. It's never going away. And then we saw it die all the way down to one store.
13: You saw three. I saw a couple of them. You saw Hollywood Video coming down.
17: Oh, well, yeah.
13: And,
17: yeah,
13: of course, yeah, movies.
17: You know, movie. I was on the doorstep. I told everybody, go to movie. Blockbuster ticked me off. They were like the big, oh, we're, you know, the big swinging penis. Okay. Should have been their logo. Yeah. That should have been their logo. Big swinging penis. Like, nobody touches us. So I went over to movies, and I said, we'll see how you like this.
13: Movies was fun because it even had like a cow on the case of... Little cow,
17: yeah,
13: decor.
17: Yeah. It was, but I don't think that one. Hollywood Video was much bigger than.
13: Yes.
17: What's the second biggest? Is it Hollywood?
13: It's got to be Hollywood Video.
17: That's what I was thinking. Well, Fact Checker Rusty and Mrs. Fact Checker Rusty were in at some point Bend, Oregon, home of the last Blockbuster Video, and the postcard says a picture of Blockbuster, and it says on the back, from 9,000 locations down to just one. And there it is. It's kind of sad.
13: It
17: really
13: is sad.
17: That it went away.
13: Yeah.
17: But I never liked them. They treated me. Mm-hmm. They were hostile toward me.
16: What did they do to you?
17: I'll tell you what they were famous for. At least in my mind, I would rent a movie on VHS, and you had, you know, 2 days to take it back. And they had like a mailbox out front, and I would deposit into the mailbox. And then at least twice they said, we didn't get that back. And I said, well, I put it back. And what do you do? And there's no proving it. So they wanted, and I know this happened to Biggie too, but of course you actually did have the video.
13: That was Hollywood Video actually stole from by accident.
17: By accident. But I would put it back in the slot. And then the next time you go rent a movie, a month later, they'd say, well, you owe us $89. You never returned the last one.
13: The prices were
18: $89.
13: Oh, yes. No, that was what I knew was the late fees and the prices if you lost or damaged one, or they said it didn't come back, was absolutely outrageous.
17: I think when it first started, it was even more. It was like $150. If you lost a VHS tape, they were like $150.
18: So I'm saying you could buy it for cheaper than that. Just go to the store and get it.
17: Not then. They didn't sell them. They didn't sell the video. And if you wanted to buy the video, sometimes they'd sell it used for $60, you know, on the Blockbuster.
13: The videos we owned on VHS were few and far between.
17: Oh, yeah.
18: So did it go from theater to renting, then to purchase? Or could you purchase it when it...
17: No, my recollection is it went from theater to renting, and then eventually after it was used and stuff, they'd put them up there for sale.
13: Mm-hmm. Okay.
17: No one ever thought to do that.
13: No. You know,
17: it was always just rent it.
13: We rented from a small video store when we lived in Myrtle Beach when I was a kid, and my parents rented Ghostbusters so much for me that the guy who ran the store ended up just giving it to us one day.
17: Yeah, cool.
13: He said, you're the only people that rent Ghostbusters all the time.
17: Mm-hmm.
13: Just take it.
17: You know, the other thing about VHS, you all may not know this. When you'd get a movie on VHS, and the one that comes to mind is Fast Times at Ridgemont High, when there's a great sex or nudity scene in it, it would always be blurry because all the other pervs had paused it so much.
13: Absolutely.
16: Oh, my gosh.
13: Yeah.
17: See, when you had a VCR, you see, if you paused it, eventually, at that point in the tape, it would somehow damage the tape. So every time I watched Fast Times at Ridgemont High, Phoebe Cates comes out of the pool, and it immediately starts to go because so many of us perverts would pause it and stare at her.
13: What do you think was paused more, Phoebe Cates or... Sharon Stone, Basic Instinct.
16: Ooh.
17: Push. I mean, really. For me, it was Phoebe Cates because I was the age at that time. But there were a lot of movies like that. You know, you'd see a sex scene, be like, oh, back that up. And of course, when you rewound it, you'd see the humping butts
13: really fast
17: and all that kind of stuff. You know, the guys go, Hard Bodies was one that I rented a lot.
13: Oh, God.
17: Last American Virgin. There were all these little softcore porn movies that you'd rent.
13: Well, and not Blockbuster, but your other local video stores had the secret back room with the curtain.
17: Well, you know, that was the whole thing about Blockbuster. They wanted to clean that up. They made it bright, family-friendly, and like a movie theater. They had candy and popcorn. It was great. It really was. And who would have thought that there'd be one left?
13: Yeah.
17: And really, probably, as you said, more of a museum than a rental.
13: Yeah.
17: I mean, not renting
13: stuff. And the candy and popcorn at Blockbuster, so expensive.
17: Oh, God. It's like a theater.
13: It was, but it tasted so much better if your parents let you get it there. Because it's like you just felt so... I mean, I just have felt so great leaving Blockbuster with, like, especially on a weekend, I could rent two movies, one new release and one not new release because the new releases were more expensive, mm-hmm. and I could pick like the fancy candy yes. is what I thought of it as.
17: And then at one point they moved from VHS to DVD and they had mm-hmm. both, you know, mm-hmm. that. We had a, my friend Dustin, his father's parents owned, it was called Dual Audio and Video. That was the first. That's where we went all the time. Then Blockbuster came into town and we thought, well, we're never, all of us made a pact. We're never going to Blockbuster because we're Dual people. You know, we didn't want Blockbuster to run them out of business. But of course, Dual would be out of a movie and we'd go right across the street to Blockbuster. And right next to Blockbuster in the same building, Papa John's Pizza. Ooh. So we'd stop there and get our pizza yeah. on the way home. Jeez, that brings back a lot of God. Memories. Man, Paws and Phoebe Cates on a Friday night. Shoot.
18: Yeah.
17: It came better than
18: that. Rachel, did you ever get to experience the movie stores like that?
16: Yeah, I did. Okay. Yeah, I remember going to Blockbuster. I mean, I had a couple of VHS tapes, but mostly it was DVDs. I remember going there to get DVDs.
17: Yeah. It's you know, now, of course, it's so much more convenient, but there's something about it. You know, you'd go Friday afternoon and most of it would be picked over already. So everybody went on Fridays and Saturdays to get the movies.
13: When I was at a real depressive point in my life, in my mid-20s, this woman I was in love with.
17: Not more so than now.
13: Yeah, really? No. Looking back, I'd take that 100 times over.
17: Now, yeah. Absolutely.
13: But this is back when Blockbuster started selling the DVDs, like 5 for $20.
17: Mm. Mm-hmm.
13: And I remember I went and I'd go in there, and they knew me by name because I was in there so often to rent movies and buy DVDs.
17: Yes.
13: So I was so depressed. That's all yes. I wanted to do.
17: Yes. Speaking of, yesterday I started this program. You know, as usual, I walked down the hall. It was a Monday. And we have a colleague here who does another radio show. And sometimes we run into each other on the way to the studios. Oftentimes we don't, but sometimes we do. So yesterday we come together in the hallway there. And he says, gosh, I hope you have a great show. And I said, no chance.
13: No.
17: I said, there's no way.
13: Don't pretend.
17: It's impossible. I said, that's not going to happen. We both know that.
16: Well, did he mean it, though, when he said it?
17: I don't know. He was all chipper. He was all like, have a great show. And I was like, yeah, right. Okay, fine.
13: Somebody met somebody.
17: So, you know, I hobble on down the hallway, come in here. Then yesterday, which even more rarely happens, on the way out, I see him again. So exactly 4 hours and 15 minutes later, here we are together again. And he goes, how was your show? And I said, this is a slog, man.
13: Every day is a slog, brother.
17: This is a slog. I was like, how was yours? Great. We had some real high points. I'm like, well, good for you.
13: Yeah, quit being the chipper prisoner. Hey, guys. Come on in. We're going to stamp these license plates today, huh? Only got 17 more years.
17: That should be his podcast.
13: The chipper prisoner.
17: The chipper yeah. prisoner.
13: Yeah.
17: He's got like 3 or 4 podcasts already.
13: Yeah. Oh, yeah.
17: He's the chipper prisoner.
13: Mm-hmm. Hey, anyone else doing life? Let's not waste it.
17: That's the chipper prisoner.
13: Never too late to do the right thing.
17: Well, we're still in here as chipper prisoners today because nobody hit the jackpot last night, the Powerball. Nobody.
13: Now, of course, it goes over $1 billion.
17: Not quite. $975 million.
13: Oh, okay.
17: It was from $905 to $975 million. The next drawing is tomorrow night.
13: You know, I didn't check to see if we even won like $5, which I'll just reinvest.
17: Yes, my wife bought them for us.
13: Yeah.
17: So we're, you know, as usual, Biggie and I split everything 50-50 right down the middle because we're the best friends that anybody could ever have.
13: So the lawyers get involved.
17: And my wife said, we're buying, and nobody hit it last night. Nobody won that. And I thought they would. I had a feeling last night would be.
13: Yeah.
17: Now gets up to 900. Now it's almost $1 billion for the first time in over a year. And so, of course, more and more people.
13: Is this one of those you think, you know, it'll really get crazy if we get $2 billion.
17: Oh, my God. But we're a long way.
13: It won't go that high.
17: I don't think so either. Eventually, it probably will. I believe last time it got this high, they've said it's been engineered now where it can go higher because of the way the numbers are. I have the winning numbers, but it doesn't matter, does it? There's no point.
13: No.
17: There's a guy in the news today from, I want to say Maryland, and he, on a gut feeling, he always plays the scratch-off lotteries. You know, Biggie always says the scratchers are really the way to go.
13: What he said I'm going to start doing is I'm going to start spending 20 a week on scratchers. I feel like I have better odds.
17: Exactly. This guy in Maryland usually buys what's called a bingo scratch-off. And this time he had bought his bingo scratch-offs, and he said something, a gut feeling told him, buy one of the scratch-and-match tickets as well, which he had never bought before. And the very first time he ever scratched one of those, he had an instant $100,000 win.
13: So
17: it's just like, and he said it was just something in my gut was telling me that, And so he did it and won $100,000.
13: Maybe that's what's going to happen to me. Yeah, because I just want like $100,000.
17: Yeah,
13: I mean, that's great. I just want to clear my debt. And, you know, after, what is it, probably get 60 after taxes and everything. And mm-hmm. just want to clear all my debt and be like, okay, I sleep better now.
17: Do you know what B.B. Shea said to me today? And this really stuck with me. I'm not going to share it with you.
13: Wow.
17: Hit me like a thunderbolt. I said to B.B. Shea, as he walked in, I said, no one won the lottery last night. He goes, you've already won the lottery. My wife, my children, my job, my coworkers, my dear friends.
13: You're white.
16: All right.
17: My whiteness.
13: Yes.
17: Other than being a receiver. Yeah. Other than being an NFL receiver.
13: What?
17: Won the lottery.
13: Made what?
17: It stopped me in my tracks.
13: Well, yeah. Said,
17: that's right.
13: Why are you so positive, BB?
18: You know, Tuesday's a weird day around here. I figured I'd just get it started off right.
17: Tuesday we have our meeting.
18: Yeah.
17: BB Shea and I are a part of. I'm considering just doing what my dear friend and colleague Chris Dim, you remember him? About 20 years ago, we used to always go to that meeting on Tuesdays. And one day, he just stopped showing up. And no one ever said a word.
18: And no.
17: I'm considering the same. I'm like, you know, why? What's the point?
13: And I believe it's, is this gym day for both of you?
17: Yes.
18: Correct.
13: Where you go together.
17: I've looked ahead into the future. I know what the workout is today. And today is a 25-minute run with no walks.
18: Oh, God.
17: That's the first time BB Shea's going to face one of those.
18: Yeah.
17: Those are tough. Fast, slow, fast, slow, fast, slow, fast, slow. Long period, long stretches of running without walking. Tough. Those are tough.
18: Yeah.
17: So we got that coming to us and the meeting. And I'm considering just saying, you know, if you need me, you know where to find me.
13: Call me if you need me.
17: Call me if you need me.
16: Now, I want you to know, if you stop going to that meeting, they might start having fun up there.
17: Well, I do put a damper on. That's another room I walk into. There's so, every time I walk in, there's all this chatter, and I walk in there. Oh, okay,
16: it's over. It's quiet. It's over.
18: Yeah. Record scratch every time you walk in.
13: Yeah, your big announcement about not going to the meeting might go wrong.
17: Yeah.
13: I will no longer be attending the meeting.
16: Fine, I'll keep coming to the meeting.
17: No. As soon as I walk, every time I walk out of that meeting, I hear behind me muffled screams of enjoyment.
13: Yeah. Finally, I can eat without judgment.
17: Pop the champagne. Here's a dilemma for you. Would you have done it or would you not? BB Shea was playing golf yesterday, which is something he does. Is it Mondays now? Or
18: Mondays, yes.
17: Always. And he's playing, and his friend is having a good round. And on the last hole, his friend hits his ball into a cemetery that is adjacent to the golf course. So the question is it disrespectful to hit a golf shot out of the cemetery? You got a good lie over there, and you still have access to the green, to the hole.
18: No.
17: Would you hit it?
18: Absolutely.
17: You know, I'm changing on it. I 20 years ago, absolutely, yes. I've hit a ball out of the median on Highway 17 in Myrtle Beach. BB Shea didn't believe me on that. He's like, no, seriously. I was like, yeah, no. The ball?
13: Play it where it lies. With one of those hardos.
17: Well, no, I was playing with my wife's uncle, who was a member of a great club there, the Dunes Club.
18: Oh, yeah.
17: Beautiful golf course. I mean, I've played it 3 times in my life because of him. So I'm playing with him and my wife's cousin and her husband. And it was like, you know, I didn't really normally play with them. And I hit it so far right, it went out across 2 lanes of traffic and into the grassy median between the other 2 lanes of traffic. This is a busy highway. This is Highway 17.
18: Yes.
17: And they're like, okay, where are you going? And I was like, I'm going to play my ball. And they were like, no, seriously, you can't walk across. I said, yeah, I can.
18: Yeah.
17: I can do it. And I just waited for a break in the traffic and chipped right back up toward the green. And they were like, you know, that's a penalty. I said, not in my book.
18: No, it's not. That's no, not no, the way no. I if play. You can see it, you can hit it. That's not a penalty.
13: Exactly. Look what I just did. Did you hit that shot?
17: To hit that shot. I worked for that shot. I had to wait for several cars to go by.
18: Well, we were playing with 4 people, and the guy, he hit it into the cemetery, and he was having a very big moral dilemma.
17: Mm-hmm.
18: And the 2 other guys were like, nah, you can't do that. You can't hit it. I was like, I'm not mad at you if you do.
17: I think it's a bit disrespectful to the dead. That's my thing on it. Now.
18: Really?
17: Now, yeah. It's a cemetery.
18: But that's what they get for putting the golf course next to the cemetery.
17: But the dead people don't. They didn't do that.
18: Yeah.
17: You know, that's not their fault.
13: I would bet most of the guys in the cemetery would be like, hit it.
17: Yeah, the guys.
13: Yeah.
16: I'm just saying, though, if he starts noticing hauntings in his home, he gets what he gets, you know?
17: Yeah, he may be letting the demon in.
18: He'll check in. Yeah.
17: But I feel like Biggie's probably right. But I would think at my age now, listen, when I was 25, I would hit it without even thinking.
18: Sure.
17: But my age now, I would even give, if I were you, I'd say, bring it back to the edge of the golf course without penalty. You know,
18: okay.
17: You know, because probably it was out of bounds, don't you think?
18: Yeah, technically, but yeah. I'm like you. If you can see it and you can hit it, I'll let you hit it.
17: Randolph County rules, man.
18: Yeah.
17: And we also, if the ball's in the fairway and that sort of moved over to the rough too, we can move it a little bit if we want to. You know, we can take it a club length. You ever do that?
18: Oh, all the time.
17: Yeah. It's just like move it a little, fluff it up a little bit. Remember Brazel was in here last week. He's in charge of the Wyndham tournament. And I used to play with him, and we'd play what I called Randolph County rules. And he said, I've never seen anything like that in my life. I mean, I'd put it on a pine cone if I had to.
18: Yeah. You know you can't tee it up in the fairway?
17: I will.
18: Oh, I will.
17: Yeah. Have you seen, I saw that commercial when I was watching the Wyndham. There's some commercial where, like, a guy's underneath a bush, and his caddy hands him a fake club that's got all sorts of curves in it so it would go exactly under the
18: I've
17: bush.
18: I've seen that, yes.
17: And I thought, what a great idea. I mean, let's have some clubs like that, you know?
18: The bent club? Absolutely.
17: Look, I've pulled up bushes from the root to get them out of my backswing. I don't care. I've done some real gardening over there. To which Brazel would say, you really can't. You're destroying the nature. You've ruined a bush. Like Diesel would be so offended by that. And I'm just like, I don't care. This is my shot. I'm doing this. I don't care about that. So I guess old me, when I was 25, would have hit it. Now I'd give free relief from it, I think, out of the... Did he hit it?
18: He scolded across the green.
17: Oh, he did. Yeah. So he didn't hit a good shot.
18: No, terrible shot.
19: That's what you get.
17: It's probably ghosts.
16: Grabbed the club.
17: The haunting made him do that. So what did he take on the hole?
18: I think he took like a double bogey.
17: Mm-hmm, to finish out.
18: Yeah.
17: And that was the last shot, too. I like a golf course next to a cemetery. Do they play off that at all? Is it called, like, you know, Corpses Ridge or
18: Ghostly Acres?
17: No, they don't even reference it. You know, there's a park here that's got, I'm riding my bike through it a lot, where they're like all the Revolutionary War heroes are buried there.
18: Yeah, and now look.
17: I know.
18: You guys like you biking through.
17: Bicycling through it, where I took that poop that time.
18: Yeah. Oh, God, yeah. Oh, yeah, he pooped in that part. And those guys, you know, they're sitting around the fire at the time like, this is for the future for our nation. And here you come through 200 some odd years later. They fought, on your ride!
16: They fought for your right to do that.
17: Yeah, I guess that's right. That's what they did. Coming up here on the Two Guys and Chris Show, old celebrity musicians, young celebrity musicians, both doing the same thing. Next, Two Guys and Chris Show.
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33: Two guys named Chris on the Triads Rock 92.
17: What a dilemma. I had no idea this was even a thing. Biggie just was talking to B.B. Shea about it. Now, it's sports related. Apparently, the Dallas Mavericks have offered any fan who has this one-of-one Cooper Flagg card. Remember that they were talking about how much sports memorabilia and cards are worth. And now, right now, it's like at a fever pitch. And so there's some one-of-one Cooper Flagg rookie card, and he's going into his second season in the NBA. They've located the cards in Rhode Island. But the Mavericks are offering, like, Buku season tickets and access to meet Cooper Flagg and your picture with their championship trophy and an all-expense-paid trip to Boston to see him play the Celtics. I mean, it's worth, like, $200,000.
18: Easily.
17: For the card. And I'd say no to that. I'd say give me $3 million cash for the card. Because I don't want to be locked into just Mavericks basketball. I want to be spending other stuff.
18: No. Well, that was the debate that BB and I have been having is I said, what if you're a giant Mavs fan? Like, I mean, you live in Dallas, and now you've got 32 years of premium lower-level season tickets.
17: 32 years.
18: They said 32 years of, you know, season tickets. You do get a signed Cooper Flagg jersey. You get to meet Cooper Flagg, get all these experiences. I said, if you're a Mavs fan, would you do it? And he still said no. He said, I want cash.
17: I take the cash. No, I'm a huge Broncos fan. Red Sox, I would still take the cash. Because then, you know, how good is it to have, let's say you live in Dallas. Okay, season tickets. What is that, 40 games? Are you going to go to all 40?
18: It's just another thing you have to do.
17: On Tuesday night, are you going to the Mavs game?
18: You know what? I asked the Mavs, can I sell my tickets?
17: Well, there's that, too.
16: Okay.
17: I would say to the Mavs, instead of all that, give me $3 million, you know, and then. Mm-hmm. But now you're gambling. If they say no and Cooper Flagg hurts his knee next year and he's not as good, then the card's not worth that much.
18: But you could sell, like, even if they did say no, you could sell it before the season started for a good chunk of change.
17: Yes. Yeah. Agreed. It's I just feel like stuff like that, okay, you're limiting me to this great Mavs package. If I have equivalent money, I can buy anything I want. You know, if I want to buy a boat, I buy a boat.
18: Well, that's what's going to happen. The guy in Rhode Island is going to be like, I don't give one hot damn about the Mavericks.
17: And he's got the card. Odds are that card's never going to end up with a Mavs fan. It's just in a package. Do they know who's got the card?
18: Well, they said it's somebody obviously said I got it in Rhode Island.
17: Okay, so he's got
9: it. He's one of these guys who professionally opens cards.
17: Oh, he is.
9: And he found it and he posted it on his Instagram.
17: Oh, so he's going to hold out then, I bet.
9: Oh, for sure.
17: He's not going
9: to
17: want.
9: He's used to this business. It's not like some rando found it.
17: Oh, too bad.
9: Yeah.
17: Now, a rando in Dallas might take what the Mavericks
9: Absolutely,
17: are offering.
9: Yeah.
17: But I wouldn't. I'd take money, baby.
18: No, this guy, he's a member of what they call the Roadie Breakers.
17: Any roadie breaker is not going to take. A roadie breaker worth his salt is not going to take season tickets and pictures with trophies.
18: We hit it on our three hobby box break on Monday night. I guess these guys get together and just open card packs.
17: Lucky for him. Mm-hmm. I would say, I don't want a picture with your championship trophy. I want your championship trophy.
16: Yeah.
17: I want to put that in my trophy case, like I won something.
18: Okay, this says the jersey flag worn in the first half of his NBA debut is on the card. That's part of it.
17: Mm-hmm.
18: And the card's patch is made and sold. The jersey, I guess it said, sold for $1 million in February.
17: The jersey itself sold for $1 million. Then the card's going to be worth a lot.
18: Yeah.
17: Especially if he goes on to have the career they think he's going to have.
18: A similar card featuring Paul Skeens, the Pittsburgh Pirates pitcher, sold last year at auction for $1.1 million.
17: No thanks, Mavericks. I'll wait a year or a couple of years, and I'll sell the Cooper Flagg card. Mm-hmm. And he knows his stuff, so I bet you he says the same thing.
18: Oh, yeah.
17: A couple of pieces of entertainment news. We mentioned old school rockers and young rockers. First, Rod Stewart, he's old school. Canceled another show.
18: That's what he does.
17: Minor medical procedure. He'll be back tomorrow night.
16: He doesn't have to keep scheduling shows. He doesn't have to do them. He
17: could just quit.
18: Having a skin tag freezed off, love.
16: It couldn't wait.
18: Yeah, Rachel's right. You don't have to tour.
16: Nobody said that you had to.
17: You don't.
18: Like most people, I bet he lays it out with best intentions.
17: Probably.
18: And then once he's on the road, he's like, oh, God.
17: Oh, it's like everything else. Every single thing in my life that I say, okay, yes, let's do that. When the moment comes to do it, you're just like, I said, no. Yeah. No, I don't want to do that.
16: Yeah, sounded like a great idea
17: at the
16: time.
17: I want to go home.
18: Yeah,
17: I want to go home.
18: When the promoter came to him last year, he probably felt great. He hadn't toured in a while. He's like, oh, absolutely, let's do it.
17: Every restaurant I'm scheduled to meet someone for lunch, I always pray 30 minutes at a time, please cancel.
18: I've heard you.
16: You say it out loud.
18: Yeah.
17: And do I say it out loud? Yes.
18: And by the way, it's with people you like.
17: I know. I know. Please just cancel.
18: I'd love it if insert blank cancel today.
17: I know. My drilling with Imaginary James, my pickleball drilling. I'm always like, oh, yeah, great. We'll drill on a Tuesday. And then 30 minutes before, I'm just like, please. I'm always checking my text. Like, is it from? Sometimes he'll tease me, too. Still good?
18: Yeah.
17: Yeah.
16: Oh, man.
17: Still, see you in 30 minutes.
18: Please tell me it's cloudy outside.
17: No. Mick Jagger. We just talked about him yesterday, too. An aging rocker. He's 83. He was spotted at a discotheque. Dancing last night.
18: Or hey. Saturday
17: night. Yeah, still getting it. That's what I said. That's how I'm going to see Mick Jagger. It's if I'm ever in a smoky bar and he walks in and starts playing. He hit a club dancing underneath a disco ball. And apparently, it was quite good. And still had.
18: It's Mick Jagger.
17: Mick Jagger. They got new music out there. You know? Still had great energy, too. In fact, all the other people were like, dang, he's really got it. He's dancing in the new videos and stuff.

0: Harry Styles fan.
1: Oh, I love Harry Styles.
0: Great abs.
1: Does he?
0: I don't know.
2: A little weird.
0: I just assumed.
1: He's very thin. He's a marathon runner, but I don't know about the abs.
0: He's
1: yeah.
0: a marathon runner.
1: Yes.
0: There was a woman I saw at the Wyndham Championship the other day. I was at the golf match, and she was wearing, she's sleeveless, great arms. And she had like a number written down the side of her arm, and I thought either she's a prisoner or a marathon runner, one or the other. I mean, it was like stenciled on there. And it was running too. And I said,
2: that's showing off if it's. She came right, like, oh, I just came right from the marathon.
0: She said, I said, what's going on there with your arm? Because we were taking pictures in front of a sand sculpture. I said, what's going on with your incredibly sculpted arms? And she said, oh, yeah, I just came here directly from a triathlon.
2: Hate when that happens.
1: Couldn't miss it.
0: She said, I wasn't expecting to come to the golf tournament, but my husband had tickets, whatever. And I said, well, your arms are fantastic. My wife said, why don't you take the picture and move on? Enough already. Here's Harry Styles. He's taking a page from the book of Ed Sheeran. He's got a show in Mexico, or has had several shows in Mexico City, a residency there. So he's giving all the fans churros as they wait in line to get into the show. He comes out with churros for many of them.
2: Tiny bit racist.
1: That's what I thought. I was like, who's not offended by this?
0: Tacos and churros. Yeah, I'm Harry Styles.
2: Now, listen, don't get me wrong. I bet the best tacos and churros you can get are in Mexico, but it does feel a little...
0: Wasn't it... didn't Sheeran give out, like, he'd go make donuts and stuff, and he would be at a local place.
2: Well, he would go to somewhere in every town.
0: Yeah, that was cool.
2: He'd bartend some places, you're right, some places he'd work at a restaurant or
0: it was cool.
2: hand out something.
0: Yeah, I thought that was really neat.
2: I feel like these guys doing that, man, that puts pressure on other
0: rock
2: stars.
0: On the others, I know.
2: Like, because I would not.
0: No, just be back in your green room.
2: I just want to be, yes, I mean, if you're touring, it's a grind.
0: Mm-hmm.
2: I'd be like, I'm going to stay on this bus until I absolutely have to get on that stage.
0: Mm-hmm.
2: But then now all these guys are like, oh, well, Harry went out and handed out churros and tacos to the crowd. I'm like, oh, really?
1: You know what else people do now? I mean, I feel like they're kind of expected to do it. If they're on tour, they do sound check, and they have to let a bunch of fans in to sound check. Because I've done that. I've been to a sound check.
0: Oh, have you?
1: Yes.
0: Yeah, very nice.
1: And I mean, I paid a lot of money for it, but it's, I mean, and you get to do a question and answer. And I thought, you know, they must hate doing this.
2: Because artists,
1: they probably just want to chill before the show.
2: Who was it?
1: It was 5 Seconds of Summer.
0: Okay. Oh, yeah. You really got up in their business, didn't you?
1: I've seen them twice.
0: They love
1: you. I was supposed to see them a third time. Do they love me?
0: Apparently. You're there all the time for 5 Seconds of Summer. You know, great radio prank we did once when I was on a different show. Elton John was playing in town, and we devised up this scheme. Now, he was not even in town yet, but he was playing at the Joel Coliseum. And I went to the Joel Coliseum, and I said, you're not going to believe this. I was on the phone from the Joel. I said, you're not going to believe this, but the doors are wide open, and he's on the stage right now doing a sound check. And we just played echoey Elton John music. We didn't. He wasn't there.
2: Oh, I bet the people came a swarming.
0: People came all from all over, and I was like, geez, a lot of people are here now.
2: Oh, and I bet he at least had one crying woman. I just want to tell him that he's changed my life.
0: Well, there's a lot of that.
2: Yeah.
0: And we did it. We held on to the ruse for a while. And so whoever was working the front desk here at the radio station, someone called from the Coliseum. And when he answered the phone, they said, who the hell are you? And who the hell's getting fired over there? That was the first thing they said. And he said, I'm Neil and not me. It was Neil. You know, Neil, he had a little bit of a prickly attitude, too.
2: Yeah.
0: And the guy said, who the hell are you? And what the hell's going on over there? And whose ass is going to be in my briefcase? And they got really, really mad about that. But we faked it. And it was great. You know, for us, we thought, oh, that's so much fun.
1: So you were there.
0: Yeah.
1: And you saw the swarm.
0: Yeah, I saw the swarm. I was sitting in the van and watched the swarm of people.
1: Oh, okay. Like, so you were safe.
0: Yeah. I mean, there were hundreds of people that came. And I said, you're not going to believe this. We're here at the Joel Coliseum. But meanwhile, back in the studio, he was playing real echoey music that we had echoed out of Elton John as if he was on stage in an empty Coliseum. Well, really, he was in Atlanta, I'm sure, flying in that night for the concert. Yeah, it was really a stroke of brilliance, but
2: yeah,
0: we got in trouble for it. You know, that's radio, baby.
1: We should do more fun things like that.
0: No, I'm against it now.
2: No.
0: I'm against fun now.
1: What if we send B.B. Shea out there?
0: Better.
2: Yeah.
0: Yeah, he could do it. He could take the brunt of it, I suppose.
2: But whoever answers the phone here now, they'd be like, who's getting fired? sell them out.

0: immediately. BB Shay.
1: Oh, okay, good.
0: Okay, that's fine. John Hamm is expecting his first child now at the age of 55. He has...
2: Surprise!
0: He's married to a 38-year-old woman. And they've announced that they're expecting their first. He does not have a child. Now, I'm 55. And if I was told I'm expecting a child, you know what I'd say? Give him a sip. At 55, I mean, he's got a lot of money. But when the kid gets into college, he's going to be 74, 73.
2: God, I guess when you have a lot of money, though, you just feel like,
0: I guess,
2: you know, there'll always be someone else that can take care of him.
3: Yeah, you're
2: kid.
3: Not really responsible for him at that point.
0: I guess. And you've got plenty, you know, his college is all done and all that. But boy, at 55, if I were to have another, I can't even imagine. I cannot even imagine that. Agreed, but they seem very excited, of course.
2: Oh, yes.
0: You know, he was with the same woman for about 25 years before he was famous. Then he met somebody, dumped the first woman, married the younger woman, and my wife looks at him askance for that. But I'm a big John Hamm fan. I'm a fan of Mad Men and his new show, Your Friends and Neighbors. I just like everything
2: he does. He's great. There's a few. I mean, he's not the first to do that.
0: Oh, God, she looks askance at all of them. Yeah. She does not care for that.
2: Another one is the country singer Jason Aldean.
0: Oh, is he doing that?
2: If you've never looked up his first wife to a second wife.
0: Oh, really?
2: Yeah. Yes, the second wife was a Charlotte Hornets cheerleader.
0: Oh, well. Yeah. Okay, all right.
2: Mm. I'm pretty sure he probably saw her at a game with his first wife.
0: I think I told you that about the coach, Jim Boeheim, who used to coach Syracuse. When they were playing in the national championship, this is many years ago now, against Kansas, earlier in the day, they were showing a previous national championship game they had played on, like, ESPN Classic. So I watched a lot of that game. It was a great game. They played Indiana. They lost in the 80s. And he's on the court and everything, of course, and they show Mrs. Boeheim in the stands. There's Mrs. Boeheim, his rock. You know, she stood behind him all these years, and he turned to her and, like, gave a thumbs up, even when they lost, you know. And they're like, oh, he loves her so much. There's Jim and Judy Boeheim. On and on. That night, I watched the Kansas-Syracuse game. Now it's real time. And, you know, right before the half, they're like, and there's Cindy Boeheim,
2: his rock.
0: I was like, golly, she looks a lot younger.
2: She does.
0: His rock.
2: The woman that turned his life around.
3: Oh, man.
0: She stood behind him for 6 months here as those two go for a championship. That's right. Speaking of fatherhood, you know, I think I was reading last week that, is it Brad Pitt's kid and Tom Cruise kid? They want to drop their last name. Cruz no longer is Cruz.
3: Yeah, they're doing it. And another one of Brad Pitt's kids did that. Well, I guess it's not his anymore.
2: Yeah. No, yeah. And you see what Brad came out and said yesterday?
0: He's drinking again.
2: Which I applaud.
0: Brad,
2: there should be more of that.
0: 6 months ago, Brad was on a podcast. He's like, yeah, I've been sober for 7 years. I just can't touch the stuff. Now he's like, yeah, I'm back to it. Whatever.
2: And he went so far as to say, like, yeah, it's. I had to keep in moderation, though, because I've had a few nights since I started where I'm like, all right, that was a bit much.
3: I didn't just fall off the wagon. I jumped.
2: Yeah.
0: That's a rarity when a guy, because it was pretty big news last year when he said, I'm no longer drinking because I had such a terrible relationship with alcohol. Now, fast forward a year. Yeah, I'm drunk again. Yeah. I don't know.
2: He said that he realizes he can only have wine now.
0: Mm-hmm.
2: That I guess he had a few rocky nights when he first started again. But, you know, I applaud him. Well, Let's go.
3: His kids hate him. Just drink.
2: All of his kids seem to hate him.
0: Yes.
2: His ex-wife hates him and is still actively trying to ruin his life.
0: Yeah, so he's like,
2: but you're still kind of Brad Pitt. So it's like, yeah, you know what?
0: I'll drink again.
3: He's not that big of a deal anymore.
0: You don't think Brad Pitt?
3: No, he spent like a little bit of time where he looked awful.
0: Mm-hmm.
3: I mean, just did not take care of himself. And I think a lot of people lost their respect for him at that point.
0: But can you go from being, because he said he was sober for several years there, and now he's like, I can handle it now. Can you do that? Do people do that?
3: Some people do that,
4: yes.
0: I always think it's a bad idea.
4: It's a terrible idea. I know somebody personally who's done that.
0: And did it work out?
4: He drinks still, even though he quote unquote got sober. He can handle it a little bit better than he could. Doesn't go off the deep end.
0: That's what Pitt says.
4: Yeah.
0: He's like, I'm okay with it.
2: Well, remember, I think the reason he got sober too is that apparently he was drunk putting his hands on the kids.
0: Ooh.
2: Like on a plane, they had grabbed one of them and pushed them down. And
0: you know, when I heard that Suri Cruz was dropping her last name, Cruz, I remembered the Tom Cruise interview last Father's Day. They were asking him, he was shooting a movie, and they said, what's your favorite Father's Day moment? What's the ideal Father's Day?
1: Also, I got to ask, Father's Day is just around the corner. What would an ideal Father's Day look like for you?
5: Hey, you know, just having fun, man. Making movies, big adventure, having a great time.
1: Thank you so much for your time. I appreciate it. So nice to meet you. Thank you.
2: You're great. Movies. What?
0: Movies. He glitched.
2: Yeah.
0: It's like the PSYOP glitch.
2: Yeah.
0: What? What? Father's Day.
2: Oh, Ron Hubbard. What?
0: Didn't even mention the children.
2: No.
0: Say one word about it. No wonder they want to change their names. Coming up here on the Two Guys Named Christian, Major Soft Drink has changed its formula. Which one it is next. Two Guys Named Chris Show.
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0: Yeah, I've watched it, but you just said, have I watched the Idaho Murders documentary? There are not, now there's one on Netflix or whatever, but I have seen, golly, I've seen every Idaho murderer documentary there is, and I hate every second of it because it's so brutal. It's terrible.
2: I can handle pretty much any murder documentaries. I've watched a lot of them.
0: This one's awful.
2: That one I cannot watch. That's
0: so senseless.
2: Yeah, that is one of the few times, really, a murder of people that I did not know has really bothered me.
0: Because it's four young people who are doing nothing wrong.
2: Nothing.
0: In the prime of their lives, are 20 years old, and by all accounts, good kids, and this guy just killed them to kill them.
2: And the maybe what has been described as the most brutal, one of the most brutal murder scenes ever.
0: Oh, terrible. And one, now some of them, a couple of them fought back because they woke up. Yes. Or whatever. And then, you know, if you don't know about this story, I'm sure you do, but there were four people killed, and another girl was in the house and felt like she saw, I mean, I think she saw him.
2: Yes.
0: And did not call 911 until the next morning.
2: I've always thought about that. Especially when you live with a group of people, do you think to yourself, you know, it's just one of my roommates?
0: I don't know what she thought. The house? I don't know what. No, she knew. She said, I saw a dark figure with a hood on or whatever coming down the hallway. She knew. But, I mean, people have been real critical of her and all of their friends. One guy was the boyfriend of one of them, and he was a major suspect. And he gets, you know, as usual, people just went and crushed him online on social media, like called him a murderer. Same for this girl for not calling 911. Now they can't even be on social media. Are you into that when you're into true crime?
3: Yeah, well, I want to watch it. And it makes me feel a lot better knowing how he's being treated in prison.
0: Is he being treated badly?
3: Yes.
0: Good.
3: Because he's the one that just tried to take back his guilty plea. Yeah. I think he's trying to, he knows he's not going anywhere, I believe. I think he just wants to be moved to another prison because all of his fellow prisoners have caused him so much grief. They hate him.
2: Good.
0: He's the worst.
3: The sentencing hearing, because they, you know, he pleaded guilty. They skipped the trial. Mm-hmm. I think it was the sister of one of the girls murdered. She called him
0: every name in the book.
3: Well, and something that they really, really, really do not tolerate in prisons.
0: Oh, she did.
3: She called him a pedophile.
0: Oh, yeah.
3: And so, you know, she said she compared him to one. Mm. And ever since, you know, he's been in prison, the other prisoners have kept him up at night. Mm-hmm. They've urinated in his food. I mean, they've done all kinds. So that makes it, to me, good. It makes it a little bit easier to swallow knowing that he is getting.
2: This might be a Lisa question.
0: Lisa Lanier.
2: Yes. Like that sister. Can I go put money on the other prisoners' books? You know, just as like for some extra commissary money.
0: So that they can...
2: If you just know, I peed in a cereal.
0: Oh, okay, here's $10.
2: Here's $10.
0: Yeah, go get you some more cereal.
2: Because I don't want him murdered, but if I found out that the guy who peed in a cereal, I'd be like, you know what? Have some ramen on me.
0: You know, it must be really interesting to be hated so much that when you go to prisoner amongst the worst other human beings in the world, you're the bad guy. You know, they hate you.
3: This isn't just I think it's a max security prison.
0: Yeah, they're bad people.
3: These are mostly people serving life sentences. They have nothing to lose.
0: But the other ones are like, hey, man, good guy. Yeah. This guy is the most hated of the hated, you know? He's like it's like B.B. Shea in radio. Everybody hates all DJs, but even the DJs hate B.B. Shea.
2: It's very similar
0: like that.
3: And he thought too that he committed the perfect murder and he would never be caught, and he was caught because he had his cell phone with him.
0: That's another thing about that particular crime. My wife followed it from beginning to end. I mean, from the moment it happened all the way through. You know, for a month and a half it was like, who is the police were inept, they didn't catch anybody. They quietly had him in their sights the entire time. So it was great police work, and they didn't fall into the trap of putting everything out there for everybody. You know, they were doing real work behind the scenes, which really is nice, because all these theories online were it was this person, it was that person. This guy who really did it was never even thought about, online. They didn't have any idea.
2: And he kind of thought, I got away with it.
0: Yeah, maybe. He remember he's driving cross country. They followed him all the way to Pennsylvania. That's when my wife said, my God, he's close to us.
3: He was in
0: Idaho. Now he's in Pennsylvania. We're still about 1,000 miles. I think we're.
3: They found it in his GPS. He'd typed in our city here, and he was on his way.
0: Yeah, right. Yeah.
2: Never mind. That's where B.B. Shea lives and works.
0: Oh, God. Not the radio guy.
3: Yeah. B.B. Shea saved us.
0: Gross. The drink that's changing its formula for the first time in 20 years is 7-Up. 7-Up will go more lime forward instead of lemon lime.
2: Okay. Lime and lemon seem to be having a moment, especially lemon.
0: Well, they were always lemon lime. Now they're going more lime than lemon. I haven't had a 7-Up in, I'll bet, 30 years. I have just not.
2: Yeah, it's just not thought of for me.
0: No, but it is a pretty big name in the soda world. Yeah. The company said younger consumers prefer bold, citrus-forward flavors, so they're going more lime. Although some who have tasted it say it's not much of a difference. It's almost the same as a lime.
2: I believe them.
0: They're like probably just saying it to get more
3: sales. It's an attention grab because nobody drinks 7-Up anymore.
0: I wonder, how are the sales of 7-Up? I don't know if they're flat.
2: I prefer a Sun Drop.
0: Well, Sun Drop's a it's a great... My friend... Yes. Soda Pop Devin is a Sun Drop man.
2: Yes. BB and I just had a recent talk of the best soda ever,
0: mm-hmm.
2: and I still stand on that it's a Cherry Sun Drop.
0: That's the one you like so much.
2: Yes.
0: Cherry Sun Drop.
2: I think it is the best soda ever, period.
0: Over Diet Coke.
2: Yeah.
3: This is crazy talk.
0: A Cherry Sun Drop.
2: There's something about it. It's only certain areas can get it.
0: Mm-hmm.
2: And I think it is, without a doubt, the best soda ever. And you're going to be surprised at my number two.
0: Well, I would assume it's Diet Coke.
2: Cheerwine.
0: No, no.
2: I think Cheerwine. I think Sun Drop. I think they're all up there. Diet Coke, I'll give you three.
3: I hate to tell on Biggie, but I have to. That when we were off a couple weeks ago, I caught him. He was drinking a Diet Pepsi.
0: Oh, Diet Pepsi over a Diet Coke.
2: Sometimes
0: mm-hmm.
2: I have a taste for a Diet Pepsi.
0: Your Cheerwine... I think that's a local bias because that's only made here.
2: It is, but I mean, it's around. But I think it's a there's so much you can do with Cheerwine. It's very versatile.
0: Oh, yes.
2: You can freeze it, make it into a slush.
0: Oh, well, that just made my day.
2: These are the things I have in my mind, okay? This is all I have.
0: You know what I heard going away is the root beer float that kids don't care about.
2: I hate that. I love a root beer. Yeah.
0: Kids don't care about root beer float.
2: No, but God, I love a root beer, too.
0: I don't.
3: No, it's disgusting.
0: I don't care for root beer. What they said about the 7-Up is they're going slightly more lime, slightly less sweet. So it'll be a less sweet flavor. But most people are saying it tastes almost the exact same.
2: I could do a whole podcast on soda, but I'd just be people calling me fat.
0: Oh, I'd be first in line.
2: I know. Yeah.
0: Who's this fatty talking about?
2: I'd be like, oh, I love a Cherry Sun Drop. Hey, you do fatty.
0: Of course you do fatty. You'd probably bleed Cherry Sun Drop.
2: Yeah, there it is. First comment. Upvote.
0: On the way, Australian police spend 24 hours investigating a gruesome murder. Just talking about that kind of thing. They come away mostly embarrassed. That's next. Two Guys Named Chris show.
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0: Here's a perfect example right here, too. I was just saying, I'm considering putting my dog on THC or CBD to calm him down, stop him from eating things, chewing things. Oddly, I just said that in the room here. I was like, I'm considering putting my dog on THC, trying to get my dog on THC. And BB Shea said, what? Why would you do that? And I was like, because he chews everything and eats everything. And BB Shea said, oh, I thought you said your daughter. No.
1: She's just spending so much money.
0: I mean, I'm a terrible father, yes. Yeah. But I'm not going
30: to
0: do that.
30: I was wondering why you were trying so hard to get your daughter high. It's just very interesting.
0: Yeah. No, I wouldn't do that. I
1: just wanted to go to sleep.
0: I mean, I am a bad father. We know this. My son goes back to college tomorrow. I was just told that by my wife yesterday.
2: Well, that's right. Today was the day you had to change all your plans cancel everything.
0: Yeah. And I just got a text from my wife, apropos of nothing, saying that the dog, Franklin, I'm an extension cord next to where I sit on the sofa for like plugging in the computer. So he just chewed it up. She was making coffee. He just chewed it up. I got to put that dog on CBD. Sprinkle some stuff on his time. You know? Yeah.
2: I've never encountered an animal like this. This is
0: amazing, isn't it?
2: He will break you. I think he's going to eventually you're just going to look at him and be like, you know what?
1: Yeah.
2: Eat anything you want.
0: It's a real battle. Yesterday, I was getting ready to let him out to use the bathroom. And my wife said, be very careful. I'm expecting an Amazon order any minute. I said, here, boy, come on. Come on.
2: They say it's hard to see out of those trucks.
3: Isn't the driveway nice here?
0: One day he came up. The Amazon driver came into the driveway. I was out with Franklin, the dog, and Franklin immediately raced toward the truck and I said, if you have a gun, you have my permission.
2: I'll look the other way.
0: I know that sometimes you Amazon drivers carry a gun in case a wild animal comes at you. But he's like, I love dogs. I was like, well, I used to. I used to love dogs.
2: Boy, I almost didn't see him.
1: I know.
0: That's my plan. You know, it's the whole conversation started because there's a story today about a kid who was on a flight and would not sit down in his seat. And so what they have to do, they had to divert the flight or cancel the flight or something.
3: They delayed it, and it got delayed so long the kid wouldn't sit down. They ended up having to cancel it.
0: I mean, come on. Get the kid off the plane. You know, enough of it. They canceled the flight. How mad would you be if you're on a flight and they cancel it because some kid won't sit down?
2: I'd be mad. Fuming. You know, I wouldn't even be mad at the kid. I'd be mad at the airline and
3: just remove the kid. Yeah.
2: That family's got to get off the plane. Sorry.
0: So Rachel said, give the kid some Benadryl. And I said, well, I do with my daughter all the time. Just pouring Benadryl.
2: I do feel like Benadryl used to be a thing, and now it's like frowned upon if a parent does it.
3: Which is just allergy medicine. It's fine. Believe me, I was given lots of Benadryl when I was a kid.
2: My mother still will say to my sister about my nieces, she'll be like, I told your sister, just give him some Benadryl.
0: Rachel was giving her, she's fine. There's no problem with her.
2: We all were.
0: There's no problem with her now.
3: Yeah.
0: No issues. Yeah, people, you give them Benadryl when they're kids like that and try to get them to sleep. This flight was delayed and canceled. Come on.
2: That's insane.
0: Doesn't make any sense. No.
2: And again, I blame the airline there. If they told me to get off the plane for that, I'd be like, well, you're reimbursing me and giving me a new flight.
3: I still blame the parent.
0: They're not. You got to have more control over your kid than that.
3: By the time I was able to understand fear, I was afraid of my parents if I didn't do what they said.
0: Right. And so they just like sit down or get punished.
3: Was this parent saying, could you please sit down and put your seatbelt on?
0: By the way, I just saw, this is airline related, that a security expert from Harvard says that not allowing more than 3.4 ounces of liquid onto a plane is what he calls security theater. It's like they're doing something for you. They're really not.
2: 1,000%.
0: And when they take like the liquid away from you, they throw it away right in a trash can right next to the TSA guys. What are you afraid? It's going to blow up right there next to you. You know, that he literally said that.
2: I think there's a lot of security theater. That's for a lot of things.
0: What a term, security theater.
2: Yeah.
0: That we're going, we're doing this, but it's really just for show. It's not doing anything for you. That makes sense, doesn't it?
2: Absolutely.
0: Don't you not have to take off your shoes anymore going through?
2: No.
0: Of course, the shoe bomber was a real thing there for a minute.
2: Yes.
0: But now he said that was security theater.
2: Look, I pitched this to you guys the other day, and I know where I'd fall. Would you right now go to the airport and get on a plane if they just said, no security check today? Would you feel comfortable flying?
0: Today, this morning, they say, hey, by the way, at the airport, you're flying out, no security check today, and I've got a flight booked already.
2: Yeah, like you're supposed to fly out.
0: Let's say I'm flying at noon today, and they say right now, hey, no security. Somebody called in sick. We're just not doing security today.
2: Yeah, it's trust everybody day.
0: I would not.
2: I'd not fly.
3: I would.
2: I'd do it in a second.
0: I wouldn't.
3: I get to skip all the security.
6: Yep. Show up 30 minutes before the flight.
3: Heck yeah.
0: Oh, but that's
2: you've already got a ticket, so you're not going to get a last-minute buy from, like, the loon who wants to take the flight down.
0: Yeah, but it's wide open for somebody who just...
3: But it wasn't announced ahead of time for anybody to plan anything.
0: But it's announced... How much ahead of time is the word out? 4 hours?
2: Yeah, that morning.
0: I don't think I'd trust it. I think somebody would try to take advantage of that situation.
2: Yeah, they say the whole TSA staff here has the
0: flu,
2: the virus, the cyclospora.
0: They all had
2: lettuce yesterday.
0: Right here at the Taco Bell at the airport. Yeah. They're all pooping today.
2: They're all down. Now listen, we can't check you, but the flights are open. You can come.
0: I would not. I would not. I just feel like that is a wide open... an invitation for somebody who wants to do wrong, you know. Because then you can bring a bomb right onto the plane.
2: Well, yeah, but you've also gun. But you'd have to. But again, it's only you've got a ticket already. You know, you can't buy it last minute. So it's like I'd feel all right because I'm like, all right, well, everyone on the plane had planned this trip too.
3: And I would be maybe more worried about the gun situation because a lot of people have guns at their houses. Yeah. But I mean, a bomb, you have to. You've prepared if you have a bomb.
0: I agree with you, but. Okay, and you're right. They already have tickets. Mm-hmm. But would you be worried about something accidentally getting on a plane that would have been stopped otherwise, that the person doesn't even mean to bring it on, that causes smoke in the cockpit or smoke in the plane?
2: Yeah, I mean, that is a risk.
0: Yeah.
2: But I would still don't think it would happen. I feel all right.
3: What if they refund 50% of your ticket?
0: Yeah, I mean.
2: Ooh.
3: Okay. Yes.
0: My cheapness always wins out.
3: Okay.
0: You know this about
3: me.
0: Look at my wardrobe. You know this about me. What if they said... 6 weeks from today is we trust everybody day and tickets are available.
3: No.
0: As I know.
2: No, that's more. Yeah, that's where you do have the loon who's been wanting to take down a plane.
0: Exactly.
2: He's got time.
0: I would.
2: I think it needs to be a last minute You know, like I said, whole TSA, they're all pooping in the corner.
0: Yep. And that would, it's poop in the corner day, and we're letting y'all on. Mm-hmm. That'll never happen, of course.
2: No.
0: That won't go. But no, the fear gene in me is too big.
2: Do you ever see a day again, though, where we'll be able to go all the way to the gate to meet the family?
0: No.
3: No, that'll never happen again.
0: It's all gone.
2: I think
0: all that is gone because of September 11th and all the other things that have been tried. I just think because now we're used to it the other way, and it's not going to happen. There's more planes, trains, automobiles. There's a lawsuit. Now, this is car related, and we will ask our attorney, Lisa Lanier, about this on Friday when she joins us. Mercedes owners, the specific brand is the Mercedes AMG, class action lawsuit claiming that the raised metal logo on their front seats, I guess there's a logo on the actual seat, is so hot during the summer that it's branding people's backs when they say
2: free tattoo. Okay. All right.
0: They say the logo causes as much as a second degree burn when coming into contact with backs, necks, or shoulders, and the logo is right there on the seat. They're arguing that the seat design is defective because that metal logo is positioned where drivers can reasonably come into contact with it during the summer.
2: I'm looking at it. It's right here. It says AMG.
0: Oh, man.
2: Good luck explaining that. Is that your ex? No, it's my car's initials.
0: Right. When that popped up, it reminded me of, and we talked about this not too long ago somehow, Sammy Davis Jr., he lost that eye because he had, I believe it was a Cadillac that had that special logo, and it was a diamond made specifically for him and celebrities. And the diamond logo was on the steering wheel, so when he had an accident, the diamond logo plucked his eyeball.
3: God,
0: is that awful or what? Good Lord. I think the drivers have a case here. I mean, if it's branded Mercedes logo. David, you're talking about, hell, I can't see. Read it. Mercedes. Let's just pretend.
2: Hell,
0: Mercedes.
2: I can't.
0: We're going to have to. The font on this thing's got to get
2: bigger.
0: You got to make it bigger. David, you're talking about the Mercedes logo. Go ahead.
7: What's going on, guys? First time through. Thanks. This is awesome. Been listening for a long time. Yeah, I was telling BB Shea, it seems like a marketing ploy, right? Because you get it burning to your back, and then you go out to the beach or something, and now people are wanting to buy Mercedes.
0: Yes.
7: Seems like a cheaper way to do a little bit of marketing. You know?
0: Genius. Exactly. Can we do that with our logo? Can we put it on something that people lean against, and suddenly the Two Guys Named Chris logo is on their back? I love that.
30: I don't think we can afford the class action lawsuit.
0: Thank you, David. You know, I ran into the other day. Thanks, David. I was at the golf tournament, and I ran into our corporate attorney, and I haven't seen him in a long time.
30: We have one?
0: Exactly.
30: And you could recognize him.
0: I didn't. He came up to me and said, "Hey, Chris." I was like, "All right, no photos today, please. I'm with my family,
30: I'm
0: please.
30: With my wife."
0: He said, I'm your attorney. And I was like, "You are?
30: We need to talk about Big E."
0: He pulled me over.
2: I've been waiting to get you. We're going to... Now I'm going to have to schedule a time, so we'll have to videotape it, because he's going to fight it. But
0: I was told you'd be here. This is an intervention. I was told you'd be here. Yeah, he's our corporate attorney. I haven't seen him in years.
2: He looked great. But
0: well, that's good, though. That means we haven't needed him, right? That's what he said. I said, "I haven't seen you in years." He goes, "That's a good thing."
2: Exactly.
0: Right. Exactly right. We have not needed him. Another lawsuit coming here. Waymo, a man has been injured fatally after being struck by an SUV that threw him into oncoming lanes, where he was then hit by the unoccupied Waymo vehicle. It's not Waymo's fault, though. The SUV driver stayed at the scene, and he's the one at fault, not the Waymo.
2: I saw an interesting self-driving car scenario play out the other day.
0: Oh, you saw it literally?
2: Well, I saw it was a body cam of a police officer.
0: Mm-hmm.
2: This guy was arguing that he was behind the wheel of a self-driving car, and he got a ticket for speeding.
0: Okay.
2: And the guy driving kept saying, "But I'm not driving."
0: Oh, that's right. So can he get out of the ticket?
2: The officer was like, "Well, you're in control of the vehicle still." He's like, "No, I'm not." He goes, "Well, you're behind the wheel, which means you are technically in control of the vehicle."
0: I think that you're in trouble.
2: Oh, the cop
0: there.
2: Gave him a ticket.
3: You
2: and the
3: could
2: guy
3: pick the speed, don't you?
2: I guess. But he kept saying, he's like, "I wasn't doing anything." And he didn't even like touch the ticket. The cop had to like put it in his window and drop it.
0: Oh, really?
2: Because he was like, "I'm not."
0: Oh, he wouldn't even take it.
2: And yet he kept saying, he's like, "I want your supervisor." And the cop's like, "Look, here's your ticket. I'm leaving." He's like, "You're not leaving. I'm not taking this ticket. I was not driving this car.
0: Audacity. So are you or are you not?
2: Well, I don't. That's a great question.
3: I'm so sure that you are in control of the speed, even if you said it.
2: That's what I would think. But his point was, he's like, look, I put it in self-drive mode. Car does what it does.
3: Sounds like a know-it-all to me.
2: Oh, definitely.
3: He's gonna be his ticket, whether he likes it or not.
2: And that's what the cop, he said, well, you take it up with the judge, but I know how the judge is going to side.
0: You know my friend Tammy. You know Tammy from the gym?
2: Mm-hmm.
0: I didn't even realize it. Apparently, I'm such a bad driver that she texted me and she said, you were all over me on Battleground Avenue yesterday. And I was like,
2: mm-hmm. Thanks.
3: All over her doing what?
0: Well, I said, what are you talking about? You know, because I was like, do I have, because sometimes I can't remember things. I was like, was I too, a lot of times I'm inappropriate with women too. You know,
3: Yeah.
0: And she said, you didn't have to be that enthusiastic about it. But she said, you were all over me yesterday. I said, what are you talking about, Tammy? And she said, we were driving down Battleground. I was right beside you and you just kept coming over and over. And I honked my horn, but you were in there dancing. And I was like, well, I had some help was on. So I'm going to.
2: You can't hear any horns over there.
3: I can excuse it for this song.
0: Thank you. She goes, I knew it was you because it was the only 1990s blue van. Yeah.
2: And I know how you drive, and I know you were probably in there going, move, move, dummy, move, not realizing it was poor Tammy.
0: I think she's gaslighting me. I just don't think that's true.
3: Look, I'm just saying, if somebody rear-ended my car and totaled it, and they said, I'm sorry, I was listening to that, I had some help, I'd say, it's okay. We don't even need to go through insurance.
0: Thank you.
3: Go on home.
0: Totally agree. Totally agree.
2: But I could see you being a zone-out driver where you don't even realize what you're doing.
0: She said that you're not getting enough sleep because you're totally zoned, and she was, like, apparently waving and blowing the horn. Sorry, I'm jamming right now. I can't drive to this. I just had to pull over when this is on. That's how let's do it.
2: Yeah, we got a weirdo dancing in the parking lot. Having any backup here, the TJ Maxx. So I'm going to have to tase him.
0: That's exactly where it was. TJ Maxx. She's like, you were all over me. I was like, you got to be more specific than that, sweetheart. I'm over a lot of women.
2: Yeah.
0: But I told her I'm trying a thing, and it's working so far. I've done it yesterday and today. I used to set my alarm for a ridiculously early hour and snooze it twice. Now I'm going 20 minutes later and not snoozing. And so far it's working.
2: Okay.
0: I think. I feel like I'm more alert the next day.
3: That's way better for you.
0: I agree. Yep. I'm getting 20 minutes more sleep.
2: You just have to make sure you get up.
0: Yeah. My wife said, if you're going to do this, and she was the one that suggested it. Because she's tired of me snoozing for 20 minutes.
2: The snooze is the worst.
0: We made a deal. She's agreed to hit we have the television on, but the sleep timer is for 30 minutes only. So it's not on. Because sometimes I wake up in the middle of the night and TV's still on. And I don't do the snoozing anymore.
3: It's a great compromise.
0: We've made a deal on that.
2: Yeah, that does sound like a really good compromise.
0: It's marriage. That's what you just... Listen, little lady, you're getting ready to get married here soon. I'll just take that's marriage, that's compromise. So the two of us have compromised, one on each end, going to bed and then getting up later. You know what? I read that people fight most about couples, temperature of the room. Couples fight about women want it. Usually, I think the guys want it cooler. Now, for my house, my wife wants it cold as ice, and I like it warmer. But that's what people find is the thermostat, you know, up and down.
2: I have no doubt.
0: You know, some survey said that some people like it as low as 63 degrees.
3: Ooh.
0: 60.
2: It's too cold.
12: I sleep at 60.
0: You sleep at 60?
12: I sleep at 60.
0: No.
12: With an extra fan on, yes.
2: Oh, my God.
12: I'm trying to, like, see my breath. That's how cold that I want in there.
0: God.
3: If it's the wintertime, I don't think it's that crazy. Now, in the summer, that's not an easy thing to achieve.
0: 60.
2: I'd be freezing.
12: Nah, I love it. It's perfect.
0: What's your lady friend saying about this?
12: She's not a fan.
0: No, I bet not.
3: No,
0: not
3: I can a fan. Imagine.
2: Do you put a cover on then? Are you one of the people that like to be cold and covered?
12: Oh, yeah, 100%.
0: Did you lay down the laws? I wear the pants here.
12: I don't.
2: He doesn't.
12: That's the problem. Yeah, I don't.
2: He does not.
0: Tell her how it's going to be. We're going to put it on 60. That's how you're going to like it. That's right.
2: Terrible idea. Don't tell her how it's going to be.
0: No, I wouldn't recommend that either. You'd be one of these couples. Another couples thing. Because people now are, let's say, divorced or breaking up, there are more and more friends who are platonically co-parenting. This is an economy thing. Like friends who are each separated or divorced will move in together and raise their kids in one house, even though they're just friends, male, female, or female, female. And it's this platonic, but they're saving money.
2: I'd say it.
0: You know, it's like an 80s sitcom. It's like Kate and Allie or, you know, The Odd Couple, although they didn't have kids. You know, it's, and now it's like it's necessary because people don't have the money. And they're, now they are saying that some, the only problem is, especially if it's male, female, and you decide, okay, we're going to move in together, even though they're just friends, a lot of times the male actually wants a relationship with the woman. You know?
2: We always do, secretly.
0: So they think it'll lead to sexual encounter when the woman really just wants it to be friend. Would you ever do that? If you were, as a woman, would you move in with a guy to save money platonically to like raise the kids years from now?
3: I wouldn't ever, unless I had answered like a roommate wanted ad.
0: Yes.
3: I wouldn't trust that it was.
0: I agree.
3: For no reason.
0: I feel like the guys, what Biggie just said, you know, we're always thinking, well, I've got a shot at this actually becoming something. Whereas the woman is thinking, no, we're saving money and raising our kids together. It really is like old sitcoms. That's they used to be on all the time.
2: I saw a great meme last night that said, I got to quit dating single moms. I owe like five kids Spider-Man toys.
0: That's exactly right. Coming up here on the Two Guys Named Christian, Heroes and Zeros, the pet goose that saves an entire family from fire. Who's got a pet goose? This family does. That's next, Two Guys Named Chris Show.
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13: 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That's just, oh, my Lord.
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0: Biggie is, I have to say, Biggie is oddly fascinated with something we talked about just briefly yesterday. I know someone who is happily married, but about 6 years ago, when she broke up with her ex, the ex said, well, just to let you know, I'm always going to love you. I am so in love with you. And now the ex has gotten a job where she works and it makes her uncomfortable. And Biggie was like, that would make me uncomfortable too. But my thought is that is kind of just something you say when you break up. I really need to know the details of really how clingy was he. Yeah. And you take a job where you can get it. You know, I mean,
2: exactly.
0: In this day and age, if you need a job in your chosen profession, which this is, I can't even give the profession. Otherwise, no, I might be outed, you know.
2: But I know the names involved. And I went as far as to go on their social media yesterday.
0: That really bothered me. You kept asking me questions. I don't even know that much about it.
3: I mean, talk about stalkers.
2: Big time. Really? I'll tell you this. I've stalked these two more than I've stalked exes.
0: It's so true.
2: And I'm like, I mean, I went in deep, and now I'm judging books by cover. I don't know these people. We've never spoken. And I'm like, she looks dramatic.
0: She may be a little dramatic. I'm not sure. She might be a little. I barely know her, mentioned it to me.
2: And then I see the guy involved, and I go, I could see him stalking women. So I've said both sides now.
3: I'd love to hear his point of view on it, because he'd probably way downplay it. She'd way upplay it. Yeah. And then there's somewhere in the middle, there's the truth.
0: She says, I'm considering leaving the job, because not only do they work together, they're on like the same shift in a small office, and they see each other quite a bit, and they're, you know, they dated 6 years ago. Now she's happily married and everything. But he said, I'll always carry a torch for you, basically.
2: Well, and I think when those breakups happen in the moment, it also probably at the time seems romantic in a way to say,
0: yes,
2: I will always love you. Nobody will ever love you like I love you. Now, of course, time heals everything. And you're like, I probably shouldn't have said that.
0: Yep.
2: Or Rachel had a good point, too. You get a little drunk after the breakup. You send a lengthy text with, I will always love you. No one will ever love you. And then, you know, you wake up the next day and you're like, oh no, why did I do that? I got my feels. Oh, boy, you know, I found my feelings at the bottom of a bottle.
0: Ooh, the drunk texting. Never. The drunk call, the drunk text.
2: And, of course, she sees this and is like, oh, my God.
0: She's now, he's clingy, he's stalky. But I also, I don't know it well enough to know, you know, who's,
2: and I'm totally judging books by covers here.
0: Yeah.
2: But that's immediately when I saw her, though, I was like, I think she plays it up a little.
0: Just by her face.
3: What are the odds of this guy receiving a random DM from a fake account run by Biggie?
0: Very possible.
3: Asking questions.
2: Very possible.
0: You could get in there.
2: If I ever see these two in public, I'm gonna be like, let me talk to you for a minute.
0: Yeah, let's see.
2: I got a list of questions.
0: You might see them somewhere. You never know, because they are, the job is public. I'll just say that they deal with the public, but I don't know either one of them well enough.
2: But I also think sometimes people wear it almost like a badge of pride when. Because I've heard it from people a million times. Will be like, oh my God, they're obsessed with me.
0: Yeah, yeah.
2: You know, like it's almost, you make it out where you're like, oh my God, can you believe it?
0: Yeah.
2: But you're also telling everybody.
0: They tackled it on Sex and the City season 4, you know it.
3: Of course.
0: Blair Underwood was the guest star. I'll say no more. That's all there was to it. He dated Miranda briefly. She thought he still carried a torch. He was banging other women.
2: Oh, that's a fictional show. Good-looking Blair Underwood dated Miranda. Okay, yeah. Right.
0: And
2: stretch.
0: Yeah. Yeah, and then she embarrassed her new boyfriend by saying that Blair Underwood was a better lover than he was. Which always, that's also an issue.
2: Oh, yeah.
0: That comes around, too.
2: But I do find people tend to, you know, play up a scenario, especially with an ex.
0: Oh, yes.
2: It's like, oh, they're crazy.
0: I agree. Last segment, we're talking about kids. The kid that wouldn't sit down in the airplane seat. Mm-hmm. How do you feel about this kid, a fifth grader, who got fake arrested for refusing a back-to-school photo from his mom? Mom wanted to take the first day of school back-to-school photo, and he kept saying no, so she fake called police and had him fake arrested there. And so, you know, it was kind of playing it up, I guess. And I'm on the side, I think, of the kid who didn't want his picture taken.
3: Totally on the side of the kid.
2: I hope the police didn't actually come play along with this.
0: They did. They put a gun to his head.
2: I
3: Took him to the slammer.
0: Took him in, yeah. All of they did play along because she had a friend, I believe, who was a police officer. Let me get the story exactly right. Colorado, first day of picture, fifth grade school class. The kid's name is Colton, so she asked a police officer for help. The officer turned on his lights, put Colton in handcuffs, and jokingly said, "You've refused the first day of school photo, and that's against the law." But it was all kind of, you know, for fun and show. Now they have the picture of him being handcuffed and everything. Now, I'll say this for the picture. My wife asks our kids for pictures from time to time, and the older they get, the more embarrassed they get by it. But you're going to want those photos one day.
2: Oh, yeah, I'll be receiving one shortly from my sister.
0: The first day
2: it's my niece's first day, and she does the whole board thing. I'll tell you what I'm tired of. It was funny once. The adults holding up signs that say day 1,083 of work.
0: Oh, I see. Yeah, I didn't.
2: I'm over those.
0: To me, if you want to take, now my wife only takes it for us and for our, I don't know why, for one way it doesn't bother me. Like, she takes it for us and she's like, "Can the kids please pose for a picture?" But if you're hawking them out on social media,
3: and that's exactly what they're doing. If I opened up my Facebook right now and I scrolled through 15 posts, 10 of them would be kids going back to school.
0: Oh yeah.
3: And all I've read in the past 2 weeks is kids have back to school anxiety. Kids are anxious to go back to school. And then this mother decides, "Oh, I'm going to get the police to scare my kid on his first day of school."
0: That's a good point.
3: And I'm just
0: he was handcuffed.
2: Okay. Yeah. Good point.
3: I do think a kid should listen to their parents, but there's not a single photo of me on my first day of school.
0: I wonder if the mom really wanted to take it all the way and say, "Go book him, get the fingerprints, put him in the holding tank, put him next to the drunk, send all the people who
2: I can't do all that."
3: And she could have taken his picture when he got home.
0: I want him in over the weekend. I want the whole weekend. Your mother never took a picture of you on the first day of school?
3: No, she was a teacher. She had to go to work too.
0: Wasn't a thing for us. When I was a kid, no one thought of that when I was a kid.
2: My mom has pictures of us, I'd say, starting around, not early, but starting with my sister when she started kindergarten. That's when I feel like it started.
0: Well, kindergarten is one thing. But in like fourth or fifth grade, we never did that. Now it is a thing. You know, now you take a picture on the first day.
3: If they weren't for social media, I would, like in your wife's case, she wants them for herself. I can forgive that. But also, if, say, your daughter was just in tears, she's anxious about her first day of school, would your wife say, "Okay, we can do this later"?
0: No.
3: No?
2: No. Yeah, I know his wife. She'd look, I'll tell you this. One of the most impressive things his wife has ever done for a picture is stop a protest. I mean.
0: It's Christmas. Okay. Here's the scenario.
2: You wait. I'm serious.
0: We're downtown at the Christmas Festival of Lights is what it's called. And our kids were 7 and 4. Okay. And at that time, there was some civil unrest, let's say that. Mm-hmm. So they light the Christmas tree, and my wife sees our opportunity. A couple of other families have already taken pictures. We're going to do it for the card. She wants the kids in front of the tree, downtown here, the big Christmas tree, and she's ready to take the photo. Well, right at that time, a Black Lives Matter protest erupts.
2: Signs and everything.
0: And they start circling the tree. The protesters start circling the tree with signs that say, like, "I can't breathe." And they're chanting, "Yes. I can't breathe." And my wife stops them and says, "I'm with you in your plight, but I need this for our Christmas card." The protesters were so confused. They were like, Should we?
2: Is this white privilege? What is this? It is. But the protesters paused and said, "Okay.
0: Long enough. Yeah. We had 30 seconds. We got the kids." And then my 4-year-old was like, "Why were they saying they couldn't breathe?" I said, "They're playing a game. They're playing a fun game.
2: Now hurry into the van."
0: It's a fun little chant that you do around Christmas. I had to explain that to my 4-year-old. Lynn, you're talking about the first day of school photos. Go ahead.
4: Yes, we were talking about the chalkboards. Mm-hmm. You're putting out all the kids' personal information about what grade they're in, what school they go to, their favorite things. So this is going to be an end. It was on social media. It's going to be an end for people that are trying to kidnap kids.
0: Bad idea.
2: I'm going to defend the parents here who do this. I see a lot of people block out the info.
0: Do they? They should.
2: Yeah, I mean, my sister, I'll post, I'm one of the people, I'll post my nieces later and say, you know, first day of second grade, but we're always careful to block out the pertinent information. You know, you put a little emoji over it.
0: Mm-hmm. Yeah, so you can't
2: I don't see a lot of, here's where everything about my child.
0: Mm-hmm. Well, they shouldn't do that.
2: No.
0: Thank you, Lynn. It's a good reminder. You know, when I was younger, before there was social media, and my parents did this really not knowing. We saw a thing once on the news about how to make sure your kids are protected. You used to wear shirts, like a sweatshirt or something, that would have Chris on the back, you know. They said never to do that, because then the bad person was, hey, Chris.
3: Pretend to know you.
0: And you turn, they're like, I know your mom, Chris. And they know your name without even asking.
30: I wanted a backpack with my name on it. Yeah. You know, because you could used to be, I'm sure you still can, have it like embroidered on. And my mother was like, absolutely not. They're going to kidnap you.
0: What a shame that these horrible people make it where you can't even wear a backpack with your name on it.
30: And know? Plus, I was chunky. No one was kidnapping me.
0: It would be tough to do.
30: It wouldn't even then.
0: It would
30: then,
0: be tough to do. Get in the van. Oh, no, get out. Yeah.
30: Oh, you got the chunky one?
5: I'm hungry. Where are we going? Are you taking me to Wendy's?
0: Put him out next to the Wendy's and drive on.
30: Why'd you pick him? Well, his name's Josh. It's on the back of his backpack.

0: always like,
1: I'd like to go one year.
2: I bet you would, Subway Jared.
0: It always struck me odd. I'd come in, he'd say, did you see Brooklyn playing such and such last night in the Little League World Series? Like, no.
3: No, and you shouldn't either.
0: I did not. And like, girls softball, like, oh man, just that fast pitch softball game last night. No, I did not. For whatever reason, he's into it. The sports he likes, Tour de France, Little League World Series,
3: Women's
0: World
3: Softball.
0: Cup, women's softball. These are the things, okay? So he's watching, apparently, and this has been a trend now for the past few years, when the boys play Little League World Series, the boy comes to bat, and his name, you know, Hunter, whatever, and it's like favorite major league player, where he's from, favorite team, height and weight. Even the Husky boys get their weight up there. Girls, favorite player, favorite team, height. No weight. It's a double standard for girls v. boys, but I'm kind of for it.
4: Well, I mean, girls are much more likely to develop eating disorders.
0: Yeah, I don't mind it.
3: Yeah.
0: I'd probably just take it off for both. You know, just get, I wouldn't even put the, just put their favorite team and favorite player.
3: I don't understand the height and weight on there anyways.
0: It make it like a baseball card. Okay. You know, but it's really no point. How long they've been playing, age, that kind of stuff.
3: Yeah.
0: But there's really no point in doing that.
3: Yep, only one man keeps their stats.
4: What's he going to do now?
3: Yeah. Here comes the big salami. 5'7", 130. Big kid for his age.
0: Okay. He does that. I don't know why I found it very odd. Year after year, he'd say, man, barn burner in the Little League World Series last night.
3: I bet you saw it.
0: I didn't. I did not. And my, you know, my kid was like playing Little League at the time. I did not see it. Coming up here on the Two Guys Named Chris Show. Taking toiletries from a hotel, fair or foul? You make the call. Yesterday we were talking about Airbnbs and the books. Now it's toiletries of the hotel. Two Guys Named Chris Show.
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0: Lots of follow-ups here. Several emails on things we have talked about already today. First of all, multiple. I agree with Biggie. Cherry lemon sundrop is the best.

0: best soda ever made.
1: It's unbelievable.
0: Maybe Shay disagrees.
2: Look, it's a great soda. I agree. It's not the best of all time.
1: What's BB's? We didn't ask.
2: It's Diet Coke.
0: Diet Coke. Great burn.
2: It recently went up into that upper echelon. Okay. It's undefeated.
0: Incredible burn.
1: It does have the look. You know I love Diet Coke. Has the best burn.
0: I'm having eight a day. I'm at eight right now. Right now I'm at eight.
1: Wow.
0: I had eight yesterday.
1: That's so impressive. I'm so proud of you.
3: Well, that's a good work.
1: It helps your mood.
0: Thank you.
1: And just look. Stay with it.
0: I know.
3: Quit it.
1: Don't even dance. We're gonna do some math here. We're close enough. Mm-hmm. That you'll probably quit in a few weeks till we get to Halloween.
0: Correct.
1: Then you'll crack on Halloween.
0: Yeah.
1: And you'll have some.
0: Mm-hmm.
1: But then normally we can talk you into riding through the rest of the year.
0: Maybe, might be, yeah. Christmas, I'll certainly have it.
1: Thanksgiving.
0: So I'm on eight a day, but many people have said Cherry Sundrop is the best soda that's ever been made.
1: I'll say this, the flavor is unmatched.
0: Mm-hmm.
1: Now, it doesn't have the burn of a Diet Coke.
0: Right.
1: But just, I mean, the taste is unbelievable.
0: Second follow-up to Will Harda. We talked about a security expert from Harvard says taking the 3.4 ounces of liquid, if you're over that number, and then throwing it into the trash can at TSA, that's called security theater. There's no reason, really, to do that. To Will Harda says all of TSA is security theater. Google search how many weapons get past TSA each year. It's a joke. It's all security theater. All right. Maybe true. That's where Biggie said, if you had to go into a plane where there was no security, would you do it? You know, apparently it would be all right. Kansas City Steve says, hear me out. This is about pictures on the first day of school. Have Biggie hold a picture of a sign saying work day one every single time he comes back.
1: Tell you what, Steve's onto something there.
0: I bet I would flutter social media. One.
1: Ah, there he is again.
2: Let's give the haters a reason.
0: Yet again, it's one. Follow-up from yesterday. The debate yesterday was if you're at an Airbnb or a Vrbo and they have books at, let's say, a beach house, is it okay to take the book home with you? One woman said, yeah, it's like a little library there. You take it home, maybe you leave one, maybe you don't. We disagreed. I thought you could read it while you were there, but then you had to put it back. Here's the second question. A recent poll says that almost 60% of Americans, when you leave a hotel room, take the toiletries with.
1: Absolutely.
0: Yeah, totally. Yeah. The shampoo and stuff.
3: It's built into the price.
0: 100%.
1: Yeah, let me tell you, especially if you go to Disney World, stay at a Disney resort.
0: Take it.
1: Every day you put whatever they leave out, because they'll restock it each day you're there.
0: Yes.
1: It goes right into the suitcase.
0: Good stuff.
2: You know, hotels are switching up now. They're putting stuff in the shower attached to the wall that you can't take with you.
1: We know.
3: Well, there's a way around that.
1: The old jizz bump.
0: I've told this story
3: before.
0: You know what happens. I told my friend we were on the way to sleepaway camp where we went for Friday the 13th camp, and we stayed in a hotel the night before. I went to the gym the next morning and showered there. I had just read that those things that are pumps in the wall, people will take the top of off of them and urinate into them or masturbate into them just for meanness for the next person to come along, you know. So I get back to the hotel and my friend says, it's the first time I've ever seen that. He's right out of the shower. He's just dressed. And he goes,
2: so convenient.
0: And I said, you know what I just read?
3: How do you even get up there?
1: The worst factoid ever.
0: You got to really want it. You got to stand on like you got to take the chair from the room, stand on it, and then jerk into it.
1: You got to be committed. It's going to take time.
3: At that point, it's not even for pleasure.
0: Yep. And then, you know, to my friend, I'm like, what is that, hair gel? Here, I can borrow.
1: You didn't shower, did you?
2: I did.
0: And he's just standing there in the middle of the room like, what?
1: Who would do that?
2: I don't know, but it's happening everywhere.
1: What?
0: It's rampant. I mean, peeing, yeah. You could
1: sure.
0: Do it, but the other.
1: The other takes time.
0: You got to really...
1: You got to work up to it. You got to get in the right position. You got to get in the mood. And
0: man, imagine injuring yourself doing that. And then the hotel staff's got to come like, what's the chair doing in the shower?
3: What were you doing when you injured yourself?
4: Sorry, I have a bad ankle.
1: What?
0: Why were you standing up there?
1: Why is
0: the lid off this thing? I would think they'd make it so you have to have a key or something.
1: A lot of them look, yeah. It's impossible. I've seen those plenty of times in hotels. not once have I ever thought of doing anything to them because it looks hard to fit. I mean, you just pump and go.
0: You know, my wife does. We always, she takes, like, they will leave the individually wrapped soap. Like, at this recent place we stayed on vacation, it was a house, but they had soap that was wrapped in a little cellophane thing.
1: Yeah. You
0: know? She takes, we take our own pump. She doesn't trust anything.
1: Really?
0: She doesn't like bar soap because I'll use it on my hands. And sure. She's real germaphobe. And so she takes our own, we buy, you know, however many bathrooms are in the house, 2 bottles of soap for it. Yeah. And for the kitchen as well. She makes sure. I mean, she makes sure. She wants only us to be touching that.
1: Wow.
0: I know. She's very, very into that. And, of course, for the bed bugs, you know, the thing to do there, they say, is to take all the bedding off the off the bed and do the hair dryer on it. Do you know that?
3: I don't know that, but I always check for bed bugs.
0: The way to do it, so they say, is to take the hair dryer over the bed on its highest setting because heat draws them out and then you can see them. You know, the heat will bring them to the surface. JW, you're talking about hotel toiletries. 58% of Americans take them with when they go. What do you have to say, JW?
5: Yeah, my dad had to travel a lot whenever I was younger. And whenever I moved out for my first job, he gave me like 3-4 grocery sacks full of the little toiletries, like little shampoos and little bars of soap.
0: Yes.
5: I didn't buy soap or shampoo for like 5 years after I moved out.
0: Yeah. Love it.
5: I had so many of those.
0: Love it. Perfect. Yeah, it's great. Thank you, JW. Appreciate it. And I think that's supposed to be taken, right?
1: Yeah. Not once does anyone think, oh, why did you take that?
0: You know what I took once? Were I took, they have these great wooden hangers at a hotel I stayed in Atlanta. You're not supposed to take
1: those. No, that's bad. I'm a little surprised they didn't charge you for those.
0: Yeah.
1: But I bet the maid probably, you know, that's not something a maid would check.
0: Mm-hmm. Well, a lot of times now they're hooked in where you can't
1: take
0: them. Yes. These I took. They were very
1: nice. But I bet as long you open the closet, if you're a maid, you probably don't think I need to count the hangers in every closet.
0: Probably. I mean, it was really bad. I was in my 20s. That's stealing. I really owe that hotel in Atlanta probably $100 because they were really nice wooden coat hangers.
3: Oh, do you still have them?
1: Don't answer that. I don't know how long it's been. If there's a time,
3: go return them and do the right thing.
0: I never do. I so rarely actually do.
1: Yeah, he'll do this. He'll think about it and talk about it, but he won't do it.
3: He won't do it.
0: I won't. This is retail as well. They've recalled salsa and guacamole over salmonella fears from the Taylor Farms folks. And now salsa and guacamole.
2: Something new every day.
0: What in the world? What are we doing here?
2: I don't know.
0: It's
2: and it's all stuff at Mexican restaurants, too.
0: It's hurting our Mexican restaurant friends. Yeah. That's right. Salsa, guacamole. We've talked about
1: jalapeno
0: peppers,
2: lettuce.
1: Yeah,
0: lettuce.
3: Did we say cilantro?
1: Cilantro, yes.
0: Qdoba and Taco Bell—they've pulled all that stuff. So has Chipotle. It's starting to become a real worry, you know, for those things. Unbelievable. So anyway, they pulled. This is Taylor Farms again. The salsa and the guacamole are the latest on the chopping block here. It's really becoming a problem.
1: When you go to the guacamole, I'm worried.
0: Absolutely. Yes.
1: We love guacamole.
0: We do love guacamole. Exactly. The avocado prices are through the roof.
1: Oh.
0: I know. I mean, it's first world, but come on. On the way here next, 2 Guys Named Chris Show. Man idolizes an actor, meets that actor at a convention, and says, I can no longer be a fan. What was the exchange between the actor and the fan? I'll tell you next. 2 Guys Named Chris Show.
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0: Some good entertainment news coming up here in a moment. Fascinating story about a celebrity who said one thing at a convention to a fan, and the fan said, I can't be your fan anymore. First, though, Biggie was just saying something. Interesting. You've probably heard that terribly tragic story about the birthday party on the charter boat in New York. The boat toppled, and they had a mom and her little girl killed. I mean, 12 of the 14 survived, but it was overloaded. It was awful. And you're saying that it's been pointed out that these are all scam artists that run these boats, or some of them.
1: The story was so weird to me because just the other week, I watched this guy. His whole deal is showing scams around New York City. And one of the big ones is charter boats that go to the Statue of Liberty. It's all scams.
0: Yeah,
1: because the National Park Service really does do like a boat charter.
0: Yeah.
1: But these guys set up near there and start advertising like, hey, charters this way.
0: Oh, I see.
1: Statue of Liberty charters. And
0: of course, the tourists, you don't know.
1: No, you don't know. But this guy was, I mean, he was getting in the face of the scammers and saying, you're lying. And he said, these boats are old. They're rickety. They often overpack them.
0: As they did in this case.
1: They often don't have enough life vests. They're not charter captains. But, of course, if you're a tourist, you don't know this. You just think, oh, this is where I'm supposed to. And he had the guys from, like, the National Parks guys on, and they were like, this is a real problem.
0: Why did the cops not come and shut that down?
1: The cops came because the scammers were truly trying to fight him. And the cops started getting on him. We're like, quit causing a ruckus. Jeez. And he's like, how do you, but you know these guys are scamming. You know this is a real problem. The National Parks even put out a signs that said, like, beware of scammers. The scammers take and hide the signs.
0: Goodness gracious. Well, I myself have been the victim of several scams. One in New York City. That was when the guys, as I was walking through Times Square, came around me, and they were like, music guys. And they were like, hey, you work for a radio station? I said, yeah, I work for a radio station. They're like, we work for Hot 97. I was like, oh, Hot 97.
1: Oh, I know that.
0: And it's like, so great that you're not frightened of black people.
1: Oh, that's the great line.
0: And I said, no, I'm not frightened of black people. I was like, yeah, black people. And they're like, hey, man, give me $20. And I was like, okay.
1: Here you go.
0: And I handed it to them.
1: I got
0: to
1: give them, that's one of the best lines ever to say to a white person, because inside we go, you're right.
3: I am.
1: You know what? I am not scared of black people. I'm one of the good ones.
0: They got me one time in Italy, too. I was in the square, and there were pigeons all around, and a guy just came up and handed me a bunch of bird seed. So all these pigeons descended upon me, and he took a photo, and I was like, thanks, man. And there's the photo, and he's like, ah, and in Italian, he's yelling at me to give him. So I gave him 800,000 lira.
3: Oh, my gosh.
1: I can't go home now.
0: I'd lived in Italy for a summer. On the streets. Yeah. That's how I earned the money to get back. I became a scammer.
3: I think I avoid scams by never having any money.
0: Yeah, that's the best way to do it. Yeah. The best way to be.
3: You can't take money from me. I don't have any.
0: You have no idea the pressure that comes with all this money.
1: It's terrible. I'll take things rich people say.
0: It's terrible.
3: Not worth it.
0: It's awful. I'd switch places with you any day.
3: I'd switch places with you too.
0: Be very careful about that. I don't know.
1: I don't know if you want this life.
0: The pressure, I just don't think you could.
1: Sometimes things happen and I can actually pay for that.
3: Terrible.
0: It's a terrible place to be. Here's the entertainment news. Choosing Texas by Ella Langley.
2: She's from Texas.
0: 17 weeks now at number one on the Billboard Hot 100 chart. B.B. Shea called her a psyop.
1: Yes, I did.
0: She's
1: psyoping well.
0: She is psyoping. You know, I said to B.B. Shea, when I read this stat this morning, we were in the office, and I said, you know, she might not even be real. And you know how B.B. Shea reacted? He's like, finally, you've opened your eyes.
1: Finally, you get it now.
3: I propose that we try to get her in here, and if she doesn't come in here, that will prove
0: she's not real.
3: She's not real.
0: Unless she's sitting right there where Biggie's sitting. She should fill in for you next time you're sick. I want her in here the next time you have fluid buildup.
1: I like B.B. Shea. He's like your weird uncle at Thanksgiving when you finally go, hey, you know what? Maybe Uncle Steve is right. Maybe we didn't land on the moon. And you hear from the other room, finally!
3: Amen.
1: It just takes one. I'm making headway in this family.
0: That's what he says. Like, finally, you've woken up, smelled my coffee. Of course she's not real. Not only does she have the number one song on the Billboard Hot 100 chart. Let me get this right. That's, by the way, the fourth longest running number one song in U.S. history. She has spent more weeks at number one in 2026 than every other artist combined. And she's the first country artist to simultaneously top the Hot 100 and the country airplay charts with two different songs.
1: Well, I was going to say, she has another song
0: with Morgan Wallen.
1: That's really good, too.
0: I Can't Love You Anymore is the name of that song. And that's number one on the country
1: chart. And her next single, I think, is starting to climb, too. I think, BB's going to hate this, I think she will be a real star.
0: I don't think she's a real person.
3: Let's get her in here.
4: Have you ever seen her in person?
0: No, I have no idea. I have no idea what she looks like. And if I do, if you show her a picture, I'm just going to go, that's AI.
1: That's AI.
0: In the same article, I read that quietly, AI-generated country artists are making a ton of money, and people don't even realize it. There are acts called Breaking Rust, Kane Walker. That's a fake guy.
1: Oh, that's a great name, too.
0: And Owen James have accumulated millions of streams and made millions of dollars. They're not real. We played one that Breaking Rust. Remember that song? We played that when it came out. Not a real song.
1: People will just not care.
0: Oh, I think they would care if you told them. You've been listening to Kane Walker. He's not a real person. First, I don't know that they'd believe you. Secondly, I think they'd be very angry.
1: You stop, though, if you love the song?
3: No, I'd still listen. What if you found out I had some help, was AI, it wasn't real?
0: Don't you bite your tongue. Oh. How dare you say something like that?
1: You're saying Post Malone and Morgan Wallen didn't do that?
3: No, dare it's you. Not them. They're not real people. I had some help. You can't stop listening to this.
0: No, I can't. There's nothing I can do. I'm powerless.
1: Who's making all this money? Where does the money go?
0: I guess it's from the people who are with the AI who create the art.
4: Do they own the rights to the music?
0: I think they do.
1: Yeah. Well, we've heard this where some girl who was basically doing AI music signed like a $3 million record deal to keep making AI music.
0: And that actress is AI. She's making like her film debut now. So weird. You know? What an odd time.
2: Is this kids?
0: Don't you dare say this is AI.
3: I mean, AI can never make anything this great.
0: No. No, no way. I'll be fooled. I'll be the first one fooled. I'll be just like dancing along to somebody who's not real.
2: Well, I'll tell you this. I've looked up Ella Langley, and if this is if she's AI, they did a hell of a job.
3: They did, yes.
0: I bet they did. Well, that's what you can do with AI, right? The other thing, yesterday we talked about, this is country music related as well. Carrie Underwood stopped by her church, and let me get the name of the church right. She's in Nashville, and unexpectedly, she went to her church. This is the Rolling Hills Community Church in Nashville, and she sang first with the choir and then took solo.
5: What a beautiful name it is. What a beautiful name it is.
0: That's her from the church. Somebody started recording. Now, the original solo was said, yeah, not bad. Yeah, that's what yeah. If you like that kind of thing, whatever.
2: God, her voice is so good.
0: Yeah, Carrie bumped her out of the way.
2: Yeah.
0: Although, Madge, you got the solo? I'll take it.
2: I don't know. I don't believe that this was just she just walked in like,
0: but her.
2: Oh, I was in town. That sound system and that clarity. That's a little too good.
3: Yeah, she probably rehearsed for the week.
0: Well, no, I don't know. Those sound systems are pretty good at those churches, you know. Yeah, at
7: somebody of her caliber, it's got to be down to the specifics.
0: Yeah,
7: they really got to fit her sound.
0: Well, maybe the technicians at that church, Rolling Hills Community there in Nashville, said, keep it right.
2: Just in case.
0: In case Carrie comes in, because she's a member of the church. She is a member. Mm-hmm. And usually she doesn't sing, but this time she's like,
2: it's potluck Sunday. All right. I brought a ham, and I thought maybe I could do a little song.
0: The soloist that was going to get the part said, well, I mean, if that's the kind of thing you're into, for me,
2: does this to me.
0: Imagine coming to the second service. You're like, Carrie sang at the first one.
2: Oh, yeah. You know that
3: you
2: the second
3: the early service.
2: Yeah.
0: Her voice is
2: listen to that.
5: What a beautiful name it is. What a beautiful name.
0: Who is the best singer ever on American Idol? Is it her?
3: She's had a little bit more success, but Kelly Clarkson's always been my favorite.
0: Well, success, I agree. I think it's Carrie Underwood. I think. But so you think Kelly Clarkson is a better singer?
3: I do think Kelly Clarkson is a better singer. But, I mean, country, like we've talked about, so hot right now. And, yeah. I mean, Carrie Underwood has done... I feel like she's done a lot more with music, where Kelly Clarkson has done other things. Like, you know, she's done her talk show. And
0: yeah, I agree. And she's had a lot of hits, too. That's close. The more successful. Jennifer Hudson won an Oscar.
3: Yeah. I think, and that's another one, too. I think she has explored more from her talent.
0: And she didn't win. Hudson didn't win. Of course, Underwood and Kelly Clarkson both won.
3: Yeah, those are the two biggest winners. Most of the other names you know from American Idol are non-winners.
0: Yeah, that's right. Daltrey.
3: Mm-hmm.
0: He's a non-winner.
3: Didn't win.
0: You know, we were talking about AI a minute ago. Biggie, you got the Roku channel. We got Roku TV.
2: Oh, yeah.
0: They're doing something, and this got backlash so far. They have started a channel. If you've got Roku TV, you'll see it. It's called Fairground. That's the channel. It'll be an app on your Roku TV. Fairground is a 24/7 free ad-supported streaming TV channel dedicated exclusively to movies, shorts, and series that are all artificial intelligence. No humans on any of the shows. It's all AI. So far, the backlash has been, they call it digital slop.
2: Of course it is.
0: They hate it. Everybody hates it.
2: I mean, a lot of AI is just that, digital slop. But so
3: some of it is very entertaining.
0: The AI stuff?
3: I watched a little series that's on TikTok, and it'll play you all the videos.
0: Mm-hmm.
3: And there were so many inconsistencies, which if you're like me and you love to point out inconsistencies in a show, there's plenty of them with AI. But the story itself was fascinating.
0: That's a fact. There are inconsistencies. But in this case, anyway, people who have gotten word that it is AI, they hate the fact that it's AI. That's the way it always is. You know, the people hate AI, but they also use AI. And I wonder if they had gone on here and not said a word that people might think, these are real actors and whatnot. You know,
2: AI has, as we talked about, infiltrated the porn world as well.
0: Yes.
2: I've heard... that all the ads now are build your perfect AI person.
0: I think this is a great use of AI because now you get exactly, for me, it's girl next door, neat and tidy.
2: Mm-hmm.
0: All right. For you, it might be, you know, all tatted up, whatever. You do whatever you want.
2: You can do anything you want.
0: MILF, GILF, Yeah. Overweight, slut, shame, whatever.
1: I've warned you of this, and I stand by it. I think even AI, if you typed in neat and tidy, would say, ew.
3: Why?
1: Gross.
0: I agree. Unfortunately, I think you may be right on this. Jimmy Fallon had the woman from QVC on. Her name's Toni Braxton.